0: Howdy, and welcome to Wildwood. We have had some interesting visitors in Wildwood in the past, but none like this. Ezra has come down out of the mountains. Being a friend of Papa Chuck's from the early days, that makes him a pretty interesting character in and of itself. But what makes him a truly one-of-a-kind interesting visitor is that he has brought down with him nearly 200 sheep. Old Ezra is a sheepdog who needs a little help.
1: So, where are all these sheep?
2: Just east of town a ways. Papa Chuck says we'll get paid.
3: Well, I like the sound of that. I think it'll be fun playing with a sheep for a day.
2: Ezra, that's the shepherd's name. Ezra's sort of sick, I guess. Doc Lowell's sending him to Frontera for some kind of treatment. It'll only take one day, and he needs some help with his sheep.
4: We'll be shepherds, just like David from the Bible.
5: We could make slings, like David used on Goliath.
2: Yeah, slings.
3: I'm gonna make a big, sticky thing with a hook on the end. Oh, like in the Christmas pageant.
4: How much is he gonna pay? What does a shepherd do? Sit and watch sheep? Sounds like any goofball could do that.
6: Hey, we could name them and teach them tricks.
3: It'll be so fun to be a shepherd. Do you think that there will be some of those little black sheep?
6: Oh, that would be so cute.
5: No, I think that pretty much their fleece will be white as snow.
3: Yeah? Well, they'll be cute anyway.
2: I'm not sure, but they may very well follow you everywhere you go.
3: You think?
5: Well, they just might follow you to school one day.
3: Well, that would be so fun.
2: But that would be totally against the rules.
3: Mm-hmm. Oh, yeah. Well, I guess it would.
4: You guys, leave her alone.
2: Well, Papa Chuck told him we were good helpers. We're supposed to meet up with Ezra after school for some shepherd training. And then tomorrow, he'll go to Frontera, and we'll be the shepherds.
0: So it was Friday afternoon, and the club was on their way to becoming shepherds. Goose had indeed made a sticky thing with a hook on the end. Ned and CJ had made slings out of yarn and cloth. And Stacy had musical plans for the sheep.
2: That's not gonna help.
4: It is too. Music calms the sheep.
5: I didn't find that very calming.
3: It didn't calm me.
4: I'm learning, okay?
3: Oh.
4: Goose, you almost hit me with that stick.
3: Oh, sorry.
5: I'm not sure how this sling thing works. How do you aim?
2: I was thinking the same thing. I bet Ezra will know. He's been a shepherd for years.
3: Hey, guys!
2: Ow, Goose, watch it!
3: Whoa, sorry.
6: Hey, watch it!
5: Ow, Goose! Hold it up straight!
3: Yeah, sorry.
4: Watch your head!
5: Goose!
3: Goose. Sorry. Done with the stick thing.
4: Yeah, hey, did you hear that?
6: Sheep!
3: Let's go!
5: Oh, sheep! You're shivering!
7: Stop!
2: What? What'd we do?
7: Come quietly!
4: Well, that was pretty rude.
3: Yeah.
8: Are you the kids that Pawpaw Chuck told me about?
4: We sure are.
8: Well, good. The first thing you need to learn about sheep is that they're very, very timid.
3: Didn't know that.
8: Any sudden loud noise could send them running in a panic. They might even trample the young lambs or even run off a cliff.
3: Yikes.
4: Yeah, yikes. Okay, no sudden noises. Hello, sir. My name's Stacy. Whoa! What is that smell?
8: Well, that would be the smell of about 200 sheep. Caring for sheep is not for everyone. You gotta have it in your blood.
3: Oh, I had no idea sheep smell. Oh, that is bad.
8: Well, Papa Chuck described all of you to me. You would be Goose.
3: Yep.
8: You must be Ned.
2: Mm-hmm.
8: And CJ.
2: Yes, sir.
8: You get used to the smell.
6: Hi, I'm Marcia. They don't have fleeces as white as snow, do they?
8: Well, they do, Marcia, but only after their wool is sheared and washed. While it's on them, it's pretty oily. Dust and dirt stick to them pretty good. Makes them look, not quite snowy. You can't hold your noses all day, you know.
6: I know. I don't think that I'm shepherd material.
4: I want to play my flute and calm the sheep.
2: Stacy, don't. If you play, I'm pretty sure the whole flock will run off a cliff.
4: Very funny.
9: I consider it myself.
6: I'm sorry, Mr. Ezra, but I just can't do this.
3: Me too, sir.
4: I sort of
8: Feel free to go, girls.
9: Okay, goodbye.
2: I'll stay.
8: Glad to have you, CJ. Ned?
1: Well, how much do you pay?
8: $5 a day.
1: Oh. Well, I believe shepherding is in my blood after all. Can you tell us how to use a sling?
8: Well, I've only tried it a couple of times myself. All I know about it is to use small stones and keep your arms straight.
2: Why?
8: Well, because... Oh, no.
1: What? Where's it going?
2: Beats me. Let's go.
1: Whoa! He just knocked that sheep over. That doesn't seem very shepherd-like.
2: What are you doing?
8: She's choking on burrweeds.
2: What do we do?
8: I've got to get it out.
1: How you'll get it out without sticking your hand down her throat?
8: Come on, girl. Open up.
1: You're not really gonna...
2: Okay, that is really sick.
8: There you go, girl. You'll be fine.
2: Shepherds do stuff like that?
8: On occasion.
1: Hey, it's starting to rain. We better get inside somewhere.
8: Well, in my wagon, you'll find a couple of ponchos you can put on.
2: You mean we're staying out in the rain?
8: A shepherd never leaves his sheep alone, CJ.
2: No, of course not.
1: $5 a day. $5 a day. $5 a day.
10: Hi, I'm Milo from Michigan. One of the many reasons I love Paws and Tails is Ned the Beaver. He just cracks me up.
11: Welcome, everyone. Ned the Beaver here. I have a very sweet mom here with me today that would love to tell you what she thinks about Paws and Tails. Go ahead, ma'am, that I have never met before.
12: I love that the kids in the club are so fun and take care of each other while they are learning about God.
11: Mom, read the whole script.
12: And I love that Ned Cleaver character. He is my favorite.
11: Better. Much better.
12: Stop slouching, Ned.
11: Mom!
0: Well, the prospect of shepherding was getting worse by the minute. CJ and Ned were discovering just how much work these sheep take and how much of himself the shepherd gives to care for them. After sitting in the rain for about an hour under a poncho, CJ was just about to quit his short career as a shepherd.
8: Well, looks like the rain's let up.
2: Yeah, Mr. Ezra, I don't think that... Hey there, little guy. Doing here?
8: Well, it looks like you made a friend.
2: Ned, look at this little lamb. He's rubbing up against me like a cat.
5: Yeah, dandy.
1: Hey, if this poncho is waterproof, how come I'm soaked?
2: You're something else, little fella. He's so cute.
8: Nothing better than a new lamb.
2: What's your name, fella? You got a name yet?
8: Well, I really don't name my sheep.
2: Well, then, I'll call you... What do I call you? Oscar.
8: Oscar?
1: Oscar? You can't name a lamb Oscar. You name a lamb Snowflake or, you know, Cotton Ball, or you don't name a lamb Oscar.
2: Hello, Oscar. Hey, come back. What happened to Oscar?
1: I think he hates his name.
8: No, he heard his mother call.
2: There's 100 sheep making noise. How can he tell the difference?
8: Well, they can. If Oscar was scared or hurt and called out for his mother, she could pick out his voice from 1,000 other lambs and she'd come running. Well, why don't you boys stroll through the pasture and keep an eye out for more burrweeds? And pull them up and throw them somewhere where the sheep can't get to them.
2: Okay. Let's go, Ned.
5: Okay. I can't take another minute of this.
2: Me either.
0: While the boys were complaining and planning on how to tell Ezra they were quitting, there were 3 unwelcome visitors eyeing the sheep. Bandit wolves were watching them from the cover of the nearby forest.
13: This is gonna be too easy.
14: Can it ever be too easy?
15: It won't be if Ezra leaves these knuckleheads in charge tomorrow. It'll be like taking candy from a baby.
13: Yeah, we're gonna have sheep for breakfast.
14: Oh, that's good stuff.
8: Let's stroll around the flock and get them in a little closer. They need to know they're safe or they won't get any rest.
1: Okay, sheep are really, really dumb. They eat bad things, they'll run off a cliff if scared, and they are completely helpless. How can you have any respect for them?
8: They don't need any respect. They just need love and tender care. It's just like the Lord gives to us. You ever know something is wrong, Ned, and then you do it anyway?
1: Well,
8: God, the Good Shepherd, loves you still. There's a lot to learn here about us and God from sheep. Now keep your eyes open. So, I'm going to see you both here in the morning?
2: What time?
8: 5:30.
1: In the morning? It's still dark then. That's technically still nighttime.
8: Well, I got to catch the first train in the morning. The trip to Frontera is 3 hours one way. I'll need you at 5:30.
1: Nope, can't. I suppose I could do 8.
2: Ned.
8: CJ?
2: Yeah, 5:30.
8: Good enough then.
9: Well, he didn't want to do it, but CJ got up with the alarm at 4:45 in the morning. He trudged out to the pasture in the dark and met Ezra by his campfire.
2: Morning.
8: Hey, good morning, CJ. I've got some hot tea here for you.
2: Thanks.
8: Well, look who's come to say hello.
2: Hey there, Oscar. How are you? Oh, no, not my ears. Stop it, Oscar.
8: Now, this should be pretty easy. Just need to go over a few things.
2: Okay.
8: Now, you don't have to move them today, but keep a lookout for cast sheep.
2: Cast sheep?
8: Cast sheep. Sheep that's rolled over on their backs. They can't get up by themselves, and if they stay like that too long, they'll die.
2: Cast sheep.
8: And the best place to watch the herd is up on that rock there on the side of the hill. Keep an eye out for sheep that's run off and for those burr weeds, and keep them from fighting. Don't worry, you'll do fine. Have a great day.
2: Yeah, I'm sure it'll be just great. What do you think, Oscar? Sit on a cold rock on the side of the hill or stay by the fire and sip tea? Warm and happy or cold and sad? Let's see a show of hands. The warm and happies have it.
9: Well, CJ snuggled in. Then he closed his eyes, then fell off to sleep.
2: What? Oh no, what's going on?
9: As he rubbed the sleep from his eyes, CJ got just a glimpse of 3 wolves running into the forest. Each one of them was dragging a dead sheep with him.
2: No, no, stop! Shh, calm down, you guys. It's all over now. Nothing's gonna happen. Ezra didn't say anything about wolves! Sorry, I'm sorry. Calm down now. Oh, no, I fell asleep. Oscar? Oscar! No! Oscar, are you all right? Oh, no, you broke your leg. This is my fault. How does a shepherd mend a broken lamb's leg? Where's your mama, Oscar? She should hear you by now. Oh, no. Oscar, the wolves got your mama.
13: Oh, that was good.
16: Oh, I am so full.
13: This is too easy.
16: Yeah, we could have taken the whole flock.
15: Who wants to have a flock of sheep? I mean, we just let the beer cub take care of it for us,
13: Do
15: right?
13: you know how hard it is to take care of a flock of sheep?
16: No. No, but I bet that bear cub does.
13: Hey, what do you want for dinner? Maybe
17: more sheep?
16: That is such a coincidence. I love sheep.
15: Hey, let's do it just like we did this morning.
16: Oh, this is just too easy.
9: Well, CJ put a splint on Oscar's leg as best he could. He calmed down the flock, and himself, for that matter. He started carrying little Oscar over both shoulders, just like he'd seen shepherds do in the pictures at Sunday school. He pulled up some burr weeds and helped a couple of sheep that were stuck on their backs. He'd even done some practicing with his sling.
1: Hey, CJ! Top of the morning to you!
2: Ned, quiet! The sheep.
1: Oh, yeah. Sorry.
2: So much for 8 o'clock.
1: I know I'm late, but you know
2: what's early. Never mind.
1: Wow, that's some knot on your forehead. What happened?
2: Just an accident.
1: Yeah, I'd say it was. What's wrong with the lamb?
2: Oscar.
1: What's wrong with Oscar?
2: Oh, I think the 3 wolves that came and killed Oscar's mom and 2 other sheep might have stepped on him.
1: No, wolves? Really?
2: Oscar's leg is broken.
1: Oh, man. What did you do?
2: Stood there, dazed and helpless, and watched him run off with the sheep. I was not a good shepherd. And the sheep suffered because of it.
1: Sure you were.
2: Ned, I'd fallen asleep.
1: Oh, I see. Sorry I wasn't here to help.
5: I'm gonna practice with my sling in case they come back.
2: Don't use that big of a stone.
5: No, this is a good stone.
2: Keep your arm straight.
5: Yeah, yeah.
2: I'll say it one more time. Keep your arm...
5: Ow! My head! I hit myself with my own sling! Ow! Ow! Ow!
2: Should've listened to me. How do you think I got my bump?
5: Oh.
2: No. Get away from that!
5: What?
2: She's choking. Come here, girl.
5: No! You're not gonna...
2: She's gonna choke to death.
5: Don't... Stick your hand down its throat!
2: There you go, girl. It's okay now. Go on.
5: Oh, okay. That was sick. The smell of them is sick. Oh, look what I just stepped in. I hate sheep.
2: Ned, quiet. You're upsetting my flock.
5: My flock? You are taking this a little too seriously, don't you think?
2: I am now. We gotta make a plan for tonight.
5: What tonight?
2: Those wolves are gonna come back. I know it.
5: Whoa. Slow down there, partner. What do you mean, make a plan? If they want a sheep or two, I guess they can have them.
2: No, they can't. I messed up once, and it won't happen again. These sheep are in danger. And I'm their shepherd.
18: 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My favorite Paws and Tails character is Stacy because she's so fun. 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
19: 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This is so exciting!
9: The sun was beginning to set, and Ezra was not back, so CJ and Ned prepared as best they could for another attack from the wolf bandits.
5: Okay, see that little bush over there?
2: Yeah.
5: Watch it.
2: Not quite.
5: Hey, it's better than before. At least the stone is going in front of me now.
2: I'm not doing any better. I think we might be ready for another wolf attack, say, middle of spring.
5: I'm telling you, the smell of these sheep is unbelievable.
2: Oh, it's not so bad. Is it, Oscar? It's not so bad.
5: Hey, what happened to you? When did you get all shepherdized?
2: I've been thinking since the attack this morning. This shepherd thing is really hard. A shepherd could only be a shepherd if he really, really loved his sheep.
5: Okay.
2: God is the good shepherd. The best shepherd ever. He loves us even when we do stuff that's bad for us, and we know it. He protects us from stuff we don't even know is dangerous. Just like when I keep the flock away from a cliff. I even think that when things are going really wrong and it feels like God has grabbed me by the throat and I get all angry with him, maybe at those times he's really saving me from something as bad as poison weeds.
5: You got all that today?
2: Hey. Being a shepherd gives a fella lots of time to think.
5: I guess. Hey, did you hear that?
2: Yep. Here they come. Get ready. Small stones.
5: Keep your arms straight. Ow, ow.
2: Stop!
5: Don't make another move!
20: Hey, what's this?
2: This is our flock. You better just turn around and slunk off into the woods, or you will taste the steel of my sword. Ugh.
21: Taste the what?
5: Steel of your sword?
2: It's from a comic book I just read. I'm a little nervous, okay? Why don't you take a crack at it?
5: You will feel the smack from our sling stones! Oh, that was embarrassing.
21: What's a sling stone?
2: Get out of here or you'll be sorry!
5: Uh-huh, better. Short and to the point.
20: I am hungry, and you two are not gonna stop me from... What? What's that?
5: It's my sling, and you're gonna have a stone right in the side of your head!
21: I doubt it. I think I'll get the big fat sheep over there. Come here. Ow! Ouch! Oh! Ouch! Ouch!
20: What?
21: Hey, he hit me in the head with a stone. Oh, really smart.
22: It wasn't him. He's still over there swinging that thing.
5: It's a rapid fire sling. He
1: Did you do that?
2: I did not.
20: That's enough. Let's get some dead. Ouch! Ouch! Ouch! Ouch! Ouch! Who did that?
1: What was that, me?
2: You really did it. You got him.
21: Hey, you said this would be easy.
20: Look at the knot on my head.
2: We don't want that knot to get lonely, do we? That was too much, wasn't it?
1: No, I thought it was fine.
2: Take this!
21: Uh-oh.
20: Hey, way to go.
21: Behind a bunch of knuckleheads. Let's get some sheep. Ow! Hey, where did that come from?
1: It's you, Major Moldy!
21: Attack! Where did that come from?
2: Never been happier to see you guys.
1: I've never been happy to see you guys.
21: Hey, that was fun.
6: That was more fun than chasing sheep.
1: Oops.
7: Do you ever think before you talk?
2: You came to chase off my flock.
21: Hey, relax, Cyclops. Thumping on wolves is much more fun anyway.
6: Did you see him run? Oh, I think I threw out my arm.
22: Yeah, what did I tell you? Before you throw hard, you always need to warm up.
2: Well, thanks anyway. We couldn't have stopped him without you.
21: Oh, yeah. Well, remember, gifts are, like, always appropriate.
22: Yeah. And flowers are the best way to express your feelings.
20: Really? You want flowers?
22: Oh, you goofball. It was a joke.
21: Hey, let's go.
20: Aren't people supposed to laugh at a joke? I think they are.
22: One of these days, I am going to knock you so hard.
2: Ned, we stood up to the wolves.
1: We kept our arms straight, and we stood. Wow.
2: Today, we were good shepherds.
1: Yeah, we were. I want tomorrow off. I'm pooped.
2: Me too. This is really hard.
9: CJ and Ned learned a lot that day. Most importantly, though, CJ learned a little more about God. He learned that when the Bible says, "The Lord is my shepherd," it means that God never gets tired of caring for us, of protecting us. CJ also learned that just like it was for Oscar, there is no better, safer place for a sheep to be than as close as he can get to the Good Shepherd.

0: Lord is my shepherd, I shall not want. He makes me to lie down in green pastures.
1: He leads me beside the still waters.
0: He restores my soul.
1: He leads me in the paths of righteousness, for his name's sake.
0: Yea, though I walk through the valley of the shadow of death, I will fear no evil,
2: for you are with me.

0: The Good Shepherd was written and directed by David Carl. The song, The Shepherd, was written by Sandy Howell and Mark Edward Lewis. Music was by Tim Hosman, and our sound designer was Eric Basil. 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
1: This is Sunshine Kids.

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1: What's a circus without the elephants and monkeys? Where do we find those?
2: Hattie, brace yourself.
3: Oh, there's too many zeros. This must be a mistake.
4: Oh, boy. I feel myself getting dragged into something I'm not going to be able to say no to.
5: I'm Miss Jean. Join me on a trip to Discovery Mountain, where the air is clear, clear enough to hear your imagination, and where every day is an exercise in faith. 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It's almost time for Discovery Mountain Summer Camp. But there's just one problem. The Summer Camp Planning Committee can't decide on a theme for this year. They're meeting right now at Trekkers and, well, their ideas are not very creative or inspired. And today is someone's birthday, and her birthday surprise might just have a ripple effect. Now, have you ever thrown a stone into a pond or a lake? When the stone sinks into the water, it leaves ripples on the water's surface. It just takes one little stone to create a ripple effect. Let's join everyone in Trekkers for the first episode of our story series called Faith Ripple. Let's hear how the summer camp planning is going in today's episode called Birthday Surprise.
6: Don't give up, everyone. Summer camp starts in a few weeks, and we still don't have a theme.
7: So we're, like, not going to go with my idea?
1: I don't think that your idea will work.
7: Come on, guys. What's wrong with Under the Big Top? Every kid loves the circus.
1: Yeah, but what's a circus without the elephants and monkeys? Where do we find those?
8: A for effort, Mr. Garcia. But Under the Big Top isn't it.
7: Oh, come on, man.
9: Let's keep thinking. Last summer, our theme was fear or faith.
6: You know, that was a good one. The campers really liked the science activities. We should have a theme to our activities.
7: And I've got the greatest theme under...
9: Not gonna happen.
1: Nope.
10: Well, I'm like fresh out of ideas then.
6: Anyone else?
1: I got nothing.
8: Well, should we meet again tomorrow?
6: Tomorrow?
8: I have to get ready for someone's birthday celebration.
6: Uncle George, don't go to any trouble.
8: And I have a customer. Excuse me.
9: All right, everyone. Think and pray about our theme, and let's meet again tomorrow, all right?
1: And I'd better get going to the church anyway. Happy birthday, Hattie.
6: Oh, thank you.
9: Have a happy birthday, Hattie. See you tomorrow.
6: Thanks.
7: Well, I'll see if I can source an elephant.
6: Mr. Garcia!
7: I'm kidding. Happy birthday, Hattie.
11: Hi, Miss Hattie.
6: Zoe? Hi. You're almost old enough for summer camp.
11: I wish I could go to camp this summer. What's it going to be about?
6: I wish I knew.
12: There you are, Zoe.
11: This is my Aunt Tisha.
12: Just Tisha's fine.
8: Tisha, this is my niece, Hattie Bellamy.
6: Hi, Aunt Tisha. Nice to meet you.
12: Good to meet you, Hattie.
6: Are you in Discovery Mountain visiting Zoe?
12: Yes, I'm on furlough. So I'm going to spend the summer with Zoe and her parents.
6: On furlough, huh? Oh, I knew your name was familiar. You're the missionary from the school that Kayla's at.
12: Yes, that's right. I'm taking a little break from the mission school. Kayla and the rest of the team are doing a great job.
8: We miss Kayla around here, but we're sure proud of her.
12: Oh, me too. And speaking of Kayla, I'd better drop off this care package that she sent for her family. Nice meeting you, Hattie.
6: Good meeting you. Bye, Zoe.
11: Bye.
8: Well, birthday girl, I have important planning to get to. Will you watch the store until Kylie gets here?
6: Oh, sure, Uncle George.
8: I can't believe that this day is already here.
3: Uncle George. It's just my 25th birthday. I've had 24 others.
8: Yes, well, see you tonight.
5: As Mr. Simon got ready for Hattie's birthday celebration, Tisha and Zoe dropped off Kayla's care package to the Lewis family. Then they walked to the hospital.
12: You're a great helper, Zoe.
11: Thanks. Can I be your helper at the school?
12: At the mission school?
11: Yeah, like Kayla.
12: Oh, maybe one day, honey. But you don't have to come to the mission field with me to help.
11: I don't?
12: No. You're helping me right now.
11: I am.
12: Yes. My friend Chris has been gathering donations for eyeglasses for me to take back to the mission field.
11: Don't you have any glasses there?
12: They're very expensive, so these donations help people a lot. Come on, let's go in and see Chris. Let's wipe our feet on the mat so that we don't dirty up these floors.
11: Okay.
13: Tisha!
12: Chris, hi. How'd you know it was me?
13: Oh, I'd recognize your voice anywhere.
12: Good to see you, Chris.
13: We're finally meeting in person.
12: I know. I sure appreciate all the work you've been doing for me. Chris, this is my niece, Zoe.
13: Hi there, Zoe.
11: Hi, Chris.
13: Tisha, the box of eyeglasses should be right over there to your left.
12: There it is. Wow, look at all these glasses. My students and their families will be so blessed by these.
13: Well, take the glasses, but leave the box there. I'll keep collecting them until you go back at the end of the summer.
12: Thank you. What are you working on?
13: Oh, excuse me just a moment. Don't go anywhere. Hello, Discovery Mountain Hospital. How may I direct your call?
11: I'm not Tisha. Why does Chris have his sunglasses on inside?
13: I'll direct your call.
12: Well,
13: to
12: honey,
13: that department.
12: Chris is blind.
13: Hold, please.
12: That's why.
11: Oh.
13: I'm sorry about that. Now, you asked what I'm working on. Zoe, come over here and take a look.
11: Okay.
13: This is a loom. Here, take the yarn like this.
11: Okay, now what?
13: Now wrap it around the pegs.
11: Okay.
13: And then use this to lift the yarn over each peg, like this. See?
11: Oh, I see. What does it make?
13: A hat.
12: That's a tiny hat, Chris.
13: Yeah, I'm making them for the babies in the NICU.
11: What's a NICU?
12: Neonatal Intensive Care Unit.
11: Huh?
13: It's a special part of the hospital where babies who are born early and really small stay.
11: Oh, so these little hats are for the little babies.
13: Yep, to keep their heads warm. The nurses always need more.
12: That's a great project, Chris.
13: It keeps me busy when the switchboard is slow.
12: It isn't slow today.
13: Nope. Hey, come back and see me again soon, okay?
12: I will. I'm here all summer.
13: Awesome. Bye, Zoe.
11: Bye.
13: Hello, Discovery Mountain Hospital. How may I direct your call?
8: Jake, have you seen the cake tray?
14: It's right next to the cake, Mr. Simon.
8: Oh, good. Oh, and I, forgot candles.
5: Granddad, the candles are right here.
8: Oh, good. I'm sorry, I'm just so nervous.
14: Mr. Simon, are you okay?
5: Granddad, I've never seen you like this.
8: Well, this is just such a big day. Oh no, she's here. I'm not ready.
5: It's just Kylie.
15: Hey everyone, I'm talking to Jamie. She wants to say hi.
5: Jamie, put her on speakerphone.
16: Hi everyone, I miss you.
14: Jamie, you promised to send more Vegemite. I'm still waiting.
16: I didn't forget, Jake.
8: Jake, we have Vegemite at Trekkers.
14: But it's not the same. I want the real stuff right from Australia.
16: Granddad, I miss you.
8: I miss you too, Jamie. I wish I could talk, but I have to get ready for Hattie's birthday.
16: I know, it's okay. I just called her to say happy birthday, and she's on her way over.
8: She's on her way now?
16: Yeah. Granddad, are you okay?
8: I should have done this in private.
5: Do what?
8: Kids, can you finish getting ready?
15: Sure, Mr. Simon.
14: I'll put the candles on the cake.
8: Thank you. I might need a little while to talk to Hattie. Don't worry about us.
16: You guys, what's going on over there?
15: I have no idea.
14: I've never seen Mr. Simon so nervous.
5: Me neither.
16: Well, call me back later to tell me what's up. okay?
6: Okay.
5: Outside, Mr. Simon paced back and forth as he watched for Hattie.
8: There's the birthday girl.
6: Hi, Uncle George.
8: Hattie, we need to talk.
6: Is everything all right?
8: Here, let's sit on the steps.
6: Uncle George, you're worrying me.
8: Oh, please don't worry. I just want to do this right. Your parents would want me to.
6: My parents?
8: Today is your 25th birthday.
6: Yes, I remember.
8: This is for you.
6: An envelope. Thanks.
8: Wait.
6: Oh, okay.
8: Before you open it, Hattie, when your parents died, you were so little.
6: Yeah, I was barely two.
8: Losing your parents was terrible, but they had a plan to take care of you.
6: Yes, I know. I love spending the summers here in Discovery Mountain with you, and all my family took care of me.
8: Hattie, your parents had a life insurance policy.
6: They did?
8: Yes, and after they died, I set things up as they asked.
6: Set what up?
8: Hattie, inside that envelope is a check for a lot of money.
6: What? Why didn't I know about this before?
8: Your parents didn't want you to know. Not until your 25th birthday.
6: Oh, Uncle George, this is wonderful. Maybe I can finally afford to fix my old car. Can I open it?
8: Yes. Hattie, brace yourself.
6: Oh, you're nervous for no reason. This is a wonderful birthday surprise. Oh, there's too many zeros. This must be a mistake.
8: No, there isn't a mistake.
6: Uncle George?
8: Surprise! Happy birthday.
5: Hattie is shocked by her birthday surprise. Is this a good thing or a bad thing? We'll find out right after this break. Hello, families. Jean Boonstra, executive producer here. You know, Discovery Mountain began with the idea to create the kind of program that I wished for when my daughters were young. One full of interesting characters who experienced real-life situations and exercised their faith with Bible stories that were faithful to Scripture. From inception, our goal has been to make this program freely accessible to all families. And in spite of the upheaval of 2020, we remain committed to that goal. Now, there are a few ways that we're making that happen. One is the addition of ads like this one. And we're busy working on a new addition to the Discovery Mountain family, a way that those who are able can help keep the program freely accessible to all. Visit me at discoverymountain.com/club to learn more about our plans. Thanks for listening. It's the day after Hattie's birthday surprise. Has she recovered from the shock yet? Let's join the summer camp planning committee back at Truckers.
9: Is Hattie planning on joining us? Does anyone know?
8: I believe so, but she's got a lot on her mind. Let's get started without her.
1: Anyone have any great ideas for a theme?
9: Not me.
17: Well, I already gave you my great idea.
8: I've been a little preoccupied, I'm afraid.
9: Well, I've got our staff list just about finalized. Jake will be our boys' counselor, and Natasha agreed to be the girls' counselor again.
1: That's great news.
9: Now for junior counselors, I've got Wyatt down for the boys and Kylie for the girls. I need another boy and another girl. Suggestions?
17: What about Aaliyah? She worked in the laundry room last summer.
9: Great suggestion.
1: Oh, and Caleb's a natural leader.
9: He'd be an excellent junior counselor.
6: Hey, I'm sorry I'm late, everyone.
9: Oh, that's all right, Hattie.
6: But I have the perfect idea for our camp theme.
9: Oh? Well, all right. Share it with us.
6: Pastor Peabody, you know what Psalm 68 verse 5 says, right?
1: Not off the top of my head, but I can look it up.
6: It's okay. I know it by heart. A father of the fatherless, a defender of the widows, is God in his holy habitation. Psalm 68, 5.
1: Oh, that's a great promise.
6: Well, that'll be our summer camp theme.
17: Like summer camp for widows and orphans? I'm a little confused.
6: No, let me explain. My parents left me an inheritance.
3: So God took care of me. Now I want to help others.
9: That's wonderful, Hattie. Your blessing can bless others.
17: It'll have a ripple effect.
3: Exactly. If I help someone, they can help someone else. And, well, why not get the whole camp involved in it?
9: So, an acts of service-focused camp.
3: Yep.
8: Sounds wonderful.
9: I agree.
3: Now we just need a name.
17: Oh, I have the perfect. Nah, you guys don't like my ideas.
9: No, tell us.
3: Yeah, what is it?
17: All right, so these acts of service will have a ripple effect as we exercise our faith together.
3: Uh-huh, and?
17: So listen, let's call it Faith Ripple.
3: Faith Ripple.
17: You don't like it, do you?
3: I love it.
1: Me too.
8: Good name.
9: Faith Ripple it is. Now, let's get to work. Hattie, I'm going to need you to go over.
5: Hattie jotted down her tasks from the planning committee and walked straight to the Harmony Corner Church.
3: Hi, Mrs. Peabody.
18: Hi, Hattie. Please, call me Mabel.
3: Okay. Hey, those flowers you're planting, they look really nice.
18: Thank you. The church needed a little freshening up. Thankfully, Tisha and Guy are helping.
3: I see that. Well, Mrs. Mabel, the summer camp planning committee was wondering...
18: This sounds like Craig volunteered me for something.
3: Well, Pastor Peabody had a good suggestion for camp.
18: Oh?
3: Yeah, how would you like to be our camp coach?
18: Camp coach?
3: Yes, and lead out in our physical activities, like swimming and rock climbing.
18: You know, I would enjoy doing that.
3: Well, Pastor Peabody thought you'd be perfect.
18: He did, huh? Let's see. I could do an obstacle course with the kids. Would that be okay?
3: Sure. You'd be in charge.
18: Huh. Well, that sounds great. I'm in.
3: Oh, thank you so much.
19: You're in? It sounds like you just got roped into volunteering for something, Mabel.
18: It's for a good cause. Summer camp.
3: Oh, and Tisha, I was wondering, are you able to help out too?
19: What am I about to get myself into?
3: Well, our camp this year is all about acts of service. We want to help the kids help others.
19: What a great idea.
3: So, would you be willing to be our acts of service director?
19: Well, what exactly do you have in mind?
3: Well, I mean, it'd be up to you, but maybe a community service project or some crafts where the kids can make things to help others.
18: There are plenty of buildings around town, like the church, that could use some yard work.
19: And maybe some paint?
18: Guy could help with both.
3: Well, so what do you think?
19: If Guy's in, I'm in. Hey, Guy, come on over here a minute. You know, he's been doing yard work and painting around town for a while now.
4: Everything all right?
19: Miss Hattie here has an idea for the summer camp.
4: Oh, boy. I feel myself getting dragged into something I'm not going to be able to say no to.
19: Don't worry. I'll do most of the work. But I could use your help organizing groups to do yard work and paint.
4: This summer?
3: Yes, at Discovery Mountain Camp.
4: Well, Wyatt's going to be working there this summer. Anything I can do to spend more time with my son, I'm in.
19: Well, Hattie, you have yourself a yes from me.
3: Well, thank you, everyone. I've got to run. I've got a long list. But I'll be in touch.
18: Bye, Hattie.
3: Phew, that went well. No, please, Lord, just send us some campers.
5: Hattie and the rest of the committee worked hard, and a few weeks later, they were nearly ready for camp. Would God send them campers? Well, we'll meet a couple of potential campers right after this break.
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5: The camp brochures are in the mail. One just arrived at Cody's house. He loved Discovery Mountain Camp last summer, but this summer, going to camp will not be an easy decision.
0: Charlotte, look at this.
21: Oh, this is the camp you went to last year.
0: We should both go this year.
21: I don't know, Cody. You don't really want your little sister tagging along to camp, do you?
0: Of course I do. It would be a good break for you.
21: Faith Ripple? Is that the person who founded the camp?
0: What? Oh, like Faith, as in a person. I get it. Nah, maybe it's a dance. Like, hey everyone, time to do the Faith Ripple.
21: Oh, Cody, that's silly. What does it say?
0: It says we'll be doing acts of service, like crafts and projects and stuff to help people.
21: That sounds like fun. But, Cody, we can't go.
0: Why?
21: Who will be here to take care of Grandma?
0: Char, it's okay to go to camp. Just because Grandma is sick...
21: I don't want to talk about it. I'm going to get Grandma her medicine.
0: All right. Just think about it. Discovery Mountain Camp is awesome.
21: Grandma, I have your medicine.
22: Charlotte, darling, thank you. You're such a sweet girl.
21: And I brought you a glass of water.
5: Here, Mom. I'll help you with that. Thank you, Charlotte.
22: Ah, that's better. Now, come here and sit with me, honey.
21: Okay.
22: You look like something's on your mind.
21: Well, Cody thinks that I should go with him to camp this summer.
22: Oh, that's a wonderful idea. You should go.
21: But, Grandma, what about you?
5: Hey, I'll be here.
22: Tell me about camp.
21: Well, it's called Faith Ripple, and the campers are doing things to help others.
22: Ah, helping others is always a good thing.
21: But...
22: Charlotte, you should go to camp with Cody.
21: But...
22: It would make me so happy if you did this for me.
21: Well...
22: Charlotte, God will take care of you at camp. He'll be with both of us.
21: Well, if you're sure.
22: I'm positive.
21: I'll go and tell Cody.
22: Wait. Give me a hug first.
21: Of course. I love you, Grandma.
22: I love you too, sweet girl.
5: What's going to happen to Charlotte and Cody if anything happens to you, Mom?
22: God will take care of them, darling.
5: I wish I could do more. With the twins and the new baby on the way and Jack's job falling through and...
22: Eva, it only takes one person's kindness to change the life of another. I have faith. God will send someone to help them.
5: I wish that I had your faith, Mom. I do.
22: Just one person's faith. Just one is all they need. God will take care of them.
5: Here, take a drink of water.
22: Thank you. Now, go out there and see that our Charlotte doesn't change her mind about camp.
5: Meanwhile, back in Discovery Mountain, Kylie and Mr. Simon were catching up with Jamie back in Australia.
16: I miss seeing all of you.
8: But you can see me. Look.
16: Oh, Granddad, it isn't the same through a computer screen.
20: Come here, boy. Hop up and you can see Jamie too.
16: Gadget, look at you, boy. You're so cute.
20: He knows he's cute, don't you, boy?
8: Jamie, we're hoping to come and visit you for your graduation out there in Australia.
16: Oh, good. I can't wait to see everyone. But I better go. It's late here.
8: Good night, honey. Sleep well.
16: Bye, Granddad. Bye, boy.
20: I know. I miss her too, boy. But she's all right.
6: Gadget, who's a good boy? Look, I got you a treat.
8: Another new bone for Gadget?
6: Of course.
20: You're spoiling him, Hattie.
6: Nah, only a little.
20: Come on, boy. Let's go find a spot for you to bury your new treasure.
6: Hey, Kylie, don't forget to drop off your forms for camp. We start in a couple of weeks.
20: I won't forget. Bye.
8: Bye, Kylie. Are you almost ready for camp, Ms. Activities Director?
6: So formal. Yes, I think so.
8: You know, Hattie, I'm proud of you.
6: Aw,
2: thanks, Uncle George.
8: I was nervous about giving you that inheritance check.
2: I know, I could tell.
8: Well, I know you're a mature, level-headed person, but it's a lot of money.
2: Sure is.
8: Many 25-year-olds would be tempted to spend that kind of money on luxuries.
2: Luxuries? Like what?
8: You know, fast cars, big houses, or fancy vacations.
2: Oh, well, no, those things aren't for me. I did fix my car, though.
8: See? Now, that is a very practical way to spend some of that money.
2: I thought so.
8: Now, you don't have to take my advice, but if you want my advice, I can give you some ideas on how to invest your money.
2: Well, I hadn't given much thought to investing my money.
8: Well, don't let the stock markets intimidate you. There are several safe, long-term options that would be perfect for you. If you want my advice, that is.
2: You're the first person I go to for advice, Uncle George.
8: Well, you know where to find me.
2: But I won't need any advice on my inheritance.
8: No?
2: Nope. I don't plan on having any money to invest.
8: But you just agreed fast cars and...
2: Oh, don't worry, Uncle George.
8: Don't worry? Well, okay.
2: I won't have any money to invest because I'm going to give it all away.
8: Give it all away? I must have misheard you.
2: Nope, that's right. I'm going to give it all away.
8: Oh, dear.
5: Giving away all her inheritance?
17: Helping others is good, but it sounds like Hattie is going a bit overboard.
5: Helping others, that's the theme of summer camp.
17: It sounds like it's going to be a different kind of camp this year.
5: I think so, and I can't wait to meet all the campers in our next episode.
17: Yeah, me too. I hope that Cody and Charlotte will be there.
5: Charlotte is worried about her grandma.
17: Yeah, she is, but her grandma sure is a woman of faith, isn't she?
5: Yeah, she believes that God will take care of Cody and Charlotte.
17: Well, God certainly took care of Hattie. I like the verse that she shared with everyone.
5: Oh, me too. Let me look it up for us. It's Psalm 68.
17: Verse 5, I think.
5: That's right. Here it is. A father to the fatherless, a defender of widows, is God in his holy habitation.
17: God has a special place in his heart for widows and orphans, doesn't he?
5: He does.
17: What kinds of acts of service projects will Tisha plan for the campers?
5: Well, we had a couple of hints in this episode, but we'll find out next time.
17: Be sure to join us here next time for more of this story series called Faith Ripple. We'll see you next time.
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Now I want to tell you a story about a boy who had a very exciting day. Well, it was a day when Jesus was living here on earth, and he was along the shore of Galilee at a city called Capernaum. And along in this city of Capernaum, Christ had taught and done many wonderful miracles, and hundreds of people had come from all over to hear him and to talk with him. And his disciples had been very, very busy, for he had sent them out preaching. And they came back, and they were a little weary and tired. And Jesus said to them, "Well, let's get in a boat, and we will go across to the other side of the Sea of Galilee, and there you can rest a while." And so they did. They got in the boat, Jesus with his 12 apostles, and they came to the other side. And then they got out of the boat, and they sat along the bank by the shore, the Sea of Galilee, and there Jesus talked to his disciples, and they did rest. And while they were listening to the words of life that brought strength and brought love into their hearts, they looked up, and they saw along the shoreline, walking all the way from Capernaum, were hundreds of people.

and they wanted to learn about him and learn about heaven. So they came that day, and Jesus talked with all of them, not just his 12 apostles, but now others were included. Oh, many more than this. Many, many more. Well, over 5,000 people came, and Jesus talked with them. He told them about heaven and how they could go to heaven. He told them words of life, and they listened. And there were not only men and women, but children had come. In fact, there were probably several little boys and probably some little girls. And one little boy early that morning had left home, and his mother said, "Hey, before you go, let me fix you something to eat, because I know you. You'll be all for the crowd today." And she packed him a sack lunch. Well, she put two fish and five little biscuits, pieces of bread, and he probably tucked it away inside his robe, and off he went to town and marketplace, and soon he saw the crowd was leaving, and the crowd was going on the other side of the Sea of Galilee, and he tagged along. And all day long, he had been with a great multitude, and he had sat, and he had listened. And he probably, I know typical boys, he probably got in the front row so he could hear everything and see everything. And all day long, he listened. He listened, and he listened, and he listened to the words of life. Oh, it fed his heart, fed his soul. He liked what he heard, and he was drawn to Jesus. And I think probably that day, that boy believed on the Lord. Well, all day long they'd been there, past lunch, afternoon, and the sun would be going down soon. And the disciples came to Jesus, or they said to him, "Lord, you know it's going to be dark very soon, and don't you think you better send this crowd? This enormous crowd, and what if it gets dark out here? Don't you think we better send them back home? And they're going to need to get some food, buy some supper or get some, and don't you think it's time to send them on back?" And Jesus said to his disciples, "Why don't you get them some food? We don't want to send them away hungry. You get some food for them." The disciples said, "Lord, we don't have any food. We didn't bring any food with us. Where are we going to get? Well, Lord, even if we had the money, it would cost over 200 pennyworth to feed all of this crowd." And Jesus said, "Well, have the people sit down. Sit down by fifties and by hundreds." And so the people counted themselves off, and they began to sit in groups of fifties and 100s. And I guess the boys in the front row heard the talk about food, and the little boy thought, "Oh, what? I've got a lunch. Hey, I forgot to eat it today. I heard Jesus asking the men to get some food. I'll bet he's hungry. Well, he could have my lunch. Be all right with me. My mother wouldn't care. I'm not very hungry. I'll let him have it. Oh, I could eat, but he's hungry because he's done all the work. He's talked to us and taught us all day." And one of the disciples heard the word that there was a boy there who wanted to give his lunch to Jesus. And so he brought the lad up to Jesus, and he said, "Lord, here's a boy who has brought his lunch, and he wants to give it to you." And do you know what Jesus did? He took that little boy's lunch. I guess some of the other people who were there were thinking, "Well, Jesus took his lunch? Doesn't he know the little boy's hungry? I mean, after all, he's a little boy. It's his lunch. Why would Jesus take his lunch?" Oh, but Jesus knew what he was going to do with that lunch. He took it, and after all the people had sat down by 50s and 100s in groups all over the ground and all over the area, Jesus took the little boy's lunch. And the first thing he did was he lifted his eyes toward heaven, and he thanked God. He gave thanks. You know, we should do that too. That's a good example. God would have us to give thanks. Think of all the people in the world who don't have enough to eat. We're starving and hungry, and we have so much.

I think it's only right that we stop and give God thanks for our food. And Jesus did that. And then he took the lunch, the little boy's fish, and his little pieces of bread, and he began to break them. And he broke them. And he broke more, and the more he broke, the more there was. And he kept breaking and breaking until soon he said to his disciples, take all of this and give it to that group of 50. And there was enough for 50 people. And then he began to break some more. And he broke it, and he broke it, and he broke, and he broke, and he broke. And the more he broke, the more there was. And I guess the little boy on the front row was watching his lunch, and he thought, what did my mama put in my lunch today? Ooh, I didn't know it was that much. Well, it was a lot, for Jesus had made that little boy's lunch to feed the whole multitude of over 5,000 people. And I don't know, but I guess when that little boy went home that day, he probably said, Mama, Mama, you'll never believe it. Do you know what happened to the lunch you packed for me? She said, well, I hope you ate it. No, Mama. Well, I mean, I did, but I... Mama, Jesus took my lunch and he fed all of those people with my lunch. And his mama probably said, now, son, I've told you not to tell lies. Oh, but Mama, I'm not telling a lie. Honest, he took my lunch that you packed and fed all of those people. I can see why you wouldn't believe it, Mama, but it really is true. And it was true, for Jesus had fed over 5,000 people with that little boy's lunch. Do you know what? When you and I will give to Jesus what we have, though it isn't very much, we'll give it to him. He will always take it. And then when he takes it, you know what he does? He multiplies it, and he uses it to bless many other people. Do you know what we should give to Jesus? First of all, we ought to give him our heart. Our heart's devotion, we should turn to him and believe on him. And then we ought to give him our lives. And then if we do, he will take our lives, and he will give us ability and help and use us to help and bless many, many other people. Whatever we give to him, he will take. Well, the little boy gave all he had, his lunch, and Jesus took it and used it and blessed the group. And then after they had all eaten, you know what Jesus said? He says, pick up the leftovers. We don't want to waste any. And they did. From that little boy's lunch, there was 12 baskets full that were left over. And Jesus taught us by that we're not to be wasteful. We're to be thankful, and we're to take care of what he has for us, and we're to thank him for it. The people came and says, we want you to be our king. They liked a free meal. But Jesus didn't want to be king over people's stomachs and give free meals. Why, he had come from heaven to give the bread of life. And he is the bread of life. And so as we turn and believe on him and trust him and love him in our hearts, we feed on a different kind of bread, a living bread. And Jesus Christ is that living bread. I hope you trusted him.

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0: It's time again for Odyssey Middle School's fall theater production. This year, we're doing The Minestrone Man, a play that requires a whole truckload of musical ability. Unfortunately, Matthew Parker and I don't have a truckload. More like a thimble load. But my brother Barrett, well, let me tell you, he'll get the lead as Tony Anthony, the trombone player, if there is any justice in this world. Good job, Barrett!
1: Thanks, Sam.
0: The competition at the auditions can get pretty intense. Emotions run high, egos are bruised. Pride is but a dim ship on the sea of memory. But there's no business like show business, especially if that business leads to murder. Okay, maybe not murder, but let me warn you, this is one of the more bizarre cases that yours truly, Emily Jones, and my sidekick Matthew Parker have ever tackled. I call it the mystery of the Phantom of the School Musical. Nah, too many words. Never mind. Hey, we could call it stage fright. Yeah. Anyway, let's get back to a couple of weeks ago at Odyssey Middle School's famed Taft-Hartley Theater, where plays have been performed for many years. The theater was named after Thelma B. Taft and Roosevelt P. Hartley, two of Odyssey's favorite performers back in the day. And there we were, wading into that theatrical stream on the day the cast assignments were announced on the bulletin board. Matthew and I didn't get a part, but we did get to be stage managers for the production.
1: Oh, I didn't get in!
0: Oh, you didn't want to get in anyway, Matthew. You wanted to be a stage manager.
2: I did?
0: Sure you did. You hate the spotlight.
2: I do.
0: Yes, Matthew, you do.
2: I'm amazed at how much you know about me that I don't even know.
1: Hey, guys.
0: Hey.
1: So, how's the casting for the play?
2: Great. If you're Barrett Jones and you wanted the leading role of Tony Anthony.
1: Really? I got it? Yes!
0: Congratulations. I knew you'd get it.
1: Yeah, congrats, Barrett. There's no better Tony Anthony.
0: Uh-uh.
1: Oh, thanks, guys. I don't know what to say.
3: You're going down, Barrett.
1: Jay, I didn't see you there.
3: Feeling pretty good about yourself today, Barrett?
1: Yeah, I suppose so. Did you get in the play, Jay?
3: You know I didn't get in.
1: Actually, I didn't know that.
3: Yeah, sure. You can gloat all you want.
1: Gloat?
3: But you're gonna rue the day. Rue the day.
1: What?
3: Rue the day!
0: Okay, what is your problem, Jay?
1: You're creeping me out.
0: Yeah.
3: Someday, very soon, Barrett, I will show you who's really the best. You will rue the day. You will.
1: Okay, okay. I'm sorry to interrupt, but do you even know what rue the day means?
3: No.
1: Thought so.
3: But believe me, Barrett, when that day comes, you will rue like you've never ruined the day before.
1: Yeah. Okay, Jay.
3: Just consider yourself warned. Rue it. Rue that day. Rue coming at you. Rue.
0: Okay, bye-bye.
2: Jay is going for supervillain status.
1: I'll say.
0: Oh, who cares? He's all bluff. The show must go on. Right, Barrett?
1: That's right. The show must go on.
0: Practice began the very next day, after school with Miss Adelaide directing. Everyone was pretty jazzed, except maybe for Matthew. He and I had a lot of work ahead of us.
4: Okay, places, everyone. Places, everyone. Oh, my. This is going to be one very long production.
0: Hi, Miss Adelaide. Matthew and I are ready to manage the stage. Right, Matthew?
2: Yeah, can't wait.
4: Oh, good. I didn't know if you two were actually going to show up.
2: Oh, yeah.
0: We're here.
4: Mr. Stolfitz?
5: Yeah, coming. Okay, here I am.
4: Emily, Matthew, this is Charlie Stolfitz, the director of the Theater Guild. They borrowed our facility this summer for their production of... what was it, Charlie?
5: It was The Pirates of Penance.
4: Ah, that's right. It was about pirates who repent of their pillaging ways.
5: It didn't go over very well.
4: There are some set pieces he needs help moving out.
0: Well, lead the way, Mr. Stuff, Mr. Schlupp. Sir?
5: Okay, come on.
2: You're new to Odyssey, aren't you?
5: Yes, though I was once considered to be a theatrical visionary on Broadway.
0: Really? By who?
5: People. Important people. And now, This is what I'm reduced to. Okay, here we are. Stay put until I turn on the lights.
0: Wow! Look at all this stuff! A palm tree? Ooh, a ship's mast!
5: Well, let's get cracking. All these set pieces have to get moved to the storage area beneath the stage. The stairs are over there. Let's go. Chop, chop.
0: Give me a hand with this palm tree, Matthew.
2: Okay, hold on.
1: Oh, yuck! What's this?
0: Hey! That almost hit my foot.
2: Sorry. What's this stuff all over the tree?
0: It's just paint spattering. It's a typical theater technique. From a distance, it gives the set pieces a weathered look.
2: Oh, good. Whew! For a minute there, I thought they were bird droppings.
5: Actually, those are bird droppings.
0: Ouch! That did hit my foot!
2: Are those bird droppings covering everything?
5: Well, pretty much. It's just another sad detail in the sordid story of my play.
0: Ooh, what happened?
5: Well, I had a choice between rigging a plastic parrot on the pirate captain's shoulder or buying a real one. I wanted authenticity, so I decided to use a real one. Let's just say it was another bad choice.
2: Are there any gloves around here? I don't want to touch this stuff with my bare hands.
5: Well, I have some gloves in my truck, but they're all left-handed.
2: Okay.
0: Well, it didn't take long for us to move all that stuff into the storage area. After we finished, Matthew and I got a chance to watch Barrett practice his big number, a duet with Priscilla Peterson.
4: Okay, quiet, everyone. Barrett, Priscilla, are you ready?
2: Yes, Miss Adelaide.
0: Yes, Miss Adelaide.
4: Oh, all right. Now, this is the scene where Tony Anthony is showing off for the local girl. Okay, and a one, and a two, and a...
0: Oh! What was that?
2: I don't know.
0: That didn't sound good.
2: Miss Adelaide?
4: It may have just been the central air kicking in.
2: The central air kicking in?
4: Well, they did redo the ductwork at some point. But let's just keep going, kids. I'm sure there's nothing to worry about. Are we ready? And a one, and a two, and I'm happy

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1: Hi, I'm Elena, and welcome to the Clue Crew. Are you ready for another adventure? Stay tuned for a mystery.
2: I'm most excited about the train ride. I'm glad we decided to go by rail.
1: What starts out as a fun trip, though, quickly turns into a disaster.
3: That's the problem. We can't stop. I don't have control anymore.
4: What are you talking about? We're the engineer.
3: I couldn't stop the train in Cedar Rapids. I couldn't even slow down.
1: But the Clue Kids are on the case.
5: We want justice. That's all. I'm guessing there's something in your suitcase that someone else wants.
1: And they're all learning to trust God in difficult circumstances.
6: You know, one of the wonderful things about following Jesus is that when we're scared or don't know what to do, we can ask Him and trust that He'll guide us.
1: The Clue Crew series explores family-friendly, faith-building mystery adventures that are sure to unlock your imagination. So, join us as we all become super sleuths and learn to crack the case. And now, Unshackle the Pacific Garden Mission presents The Clue Crew and the Case of the Runaway Train.
7: California, here we come!
6: Everyone have their suitcase?
5: I have mine.
7: Me too. Oh, except I left my ticket in Claire's bag.
2: Mine? Why would you even... Oh, never mind. I'll get it for you. But you need to be more responsible.
8: What is it, Claire? Are you okay?
2: A spider!
9: Bobby!
2: Is this another one of your pranks?
9: It is. This is a fake spider.
7: You should have seen your face.
5: Jokes can go too far, Bobby.
4: Excuse me. Is your family all going on this train?
8: If this is the one going to San Francisco, we'll be on it.
4: Indeed it is. I'm your conductor. My name is Philip.
7: Hi, I'm Bobby.
4: Nice to meet you, young man. Oh, my.
7: Sorry, hand buzzer. I couldn't resist.
8: Bobby, we told you to be careful with your pranks.
6: We're sorry, Philip.
4: No worries. It's nice to have a little entertainment on this trip. It can be a long ride. But you all better get on. We're leaving soon. Let me know if you need help with your luggage. All aboard! Train to San Francisco, California! All aboard!
5: You're lucky he was so nice about that, Bobby.
2: I wouldn't have been. Ever since that exploding glitter box you gave me, I've been very anti-prank.
9: That was kind of funny, though.
2: I couldn't get the glitter to wash out of my hair for a week. I look like a Christmas tree ornament.
6: Ah, here are our seats. Peter and Bobby, you're across from us.
10: Ugh. Why are these so hard to reach?
5: Ugh. Excuse me, ma'am. Can I help you with your suitcase?
10: No, I can handle it just fine. I don't need your help.
5: Oh, sorry.
10: I actually think I'll keep it next to me, just to be on the safe side.
5: Okay. Do you want me to put it on the seat for you?
10: No. And don't touch it, please. I'm very particular with my things.
5: Sure thing.
7: I won't be hiding any spiders in there, I guess.
10: Bobby.
9: I can't wait to get to the beach. Yes, and the banana trees.
2: I'm most excited about the train ride. I'm glad we decided to go by rail.
5: Me too. I've never traveled by train.
7: Sure you have. Montgomery Park.
5: Toy trains with clown engineers that go in circles don't exactly count.
7: You don't know. This engineer could be a clown.
9: Here we go!
8: Where's my backpack? Did I leave it on the platform?
2: It's sitting by your feet, Uncle Chuck.
8: Oh, thank you.
7: Do you want me to put it up with the rest of the luggage? Here!
8: No, I've got it. I'm keeping it with me.
7: Everyone's so particular about their luggage.
6: What do you have in there, Chuck?
8: Well, for one, the Bible you gave me.
6: Aww.
8: I've been trying to read it as much as I can, but I have a lot to catch up on. You've all been studying the Bible for a long time. You always know the right verse for every situation.
2: It's not about learning all the verses, Uncle Chuck. It's about getting to know God and who He wants you to be.
7: Besides, when in doubt, just live by Job 10:10.
8: I need to look that one up. Job 10:10.
6: Claire's right, Chuck. You don't have to concern yourself about memorizing the whole Bible. I'm just glad you're so interested in God's Word.
8: I sure am. after becoming a Christian, it's just come alive to me. I want to know more and more about what Jesus taught and about who God is.
5: I thank God every day that you came to know him, Uncle Chuck.
8: Me too.
7: So what else are we going to do on this trip besides bananas and beaches?
2: I was thinking I'd like to see Alcatraz.
6: And I thought it'd be fun to bike across the Golden Gate Bridge.
8: Job 10:10? Really?
5: What's it say?
8: Did you not pour me out like milk and curdle me like cheese?
7: Like I said, words to live by. If you're a dairy product.
8: Nice one, funny guy.
9: Bonnie, you should have explored with us.
6: I've enjoyed sitting and talking with your uncle. But what did you find?
2: There are two dining cars, and one has the whole roof made out of glass. So you get this amazing view.
8: We actually have reservations there later.
7: And they have a little store, too. You can buy bananas for 50 cents.
9: And there's a little lounge area, like a living room.
7: And a place where luggage can be stored so the porters can unload it for you. I wanted to crawl through it to get to the other side, but...
2: Don't worry, we wouldn't let him.
8: Well, it sounds like quite the adventure. Huh, that's strange.
2: What is it, Uncle Chuck?
8: Oh, I thought they announced we'd be stopping in Cedar Rapids, and we're getting close to that station.
6: And the train isn't even slowing down.
8: In fact, it seems like we've sped up.
2: Maybe no one was going to get off.
5: Or on? So they canceled it.
7: Ooh, I see the station coming up!
2: And we're definitely not stopping.
6: There are certainly people there.
9: Whoa, we went by fast, but those people look confused.
6: Yes, it looked like they were waving us down.
7: Maybe they were just waving hello, followed quickly by waving goodbye.
8: The conductor is coming this way.
7: He sure doesn't look happy.
6: Maybe we should ask him. What did he say his name was again?
2: Philip.
6: That's right. Excuse me, Philip.
11: I'm so sorry, ma'am. Were you supposed to get off at Cedar Rapids?
6: Well, no, but we were wondering why we didn't stop.
11: All I can think of is Edgar isn't paying attention again. He gets distracted. But he's never missed a stop before.
7: Edgar?
11: The train engineer. I'm heading up there now to have a little chat with him. We'll likely need to make an unscheduled stop and transport people back there. What a hassle.
7: At this rate, we'll be in California by dinner time.
6: I hope the engineer is okay.
8: Yeah, I'm wondering the same thing.
2: You're a doctor, Bonnie. Maybe we should go up there and see if anyone needs help.
8: It's not a bad idea.
6: I suppose not.
11: Edgar, what happened? Did you fall asleep?
3: Do I look like I'm asleep, Phil? No, I look like I'm panicked.
11: If something's wrong, just stop the train. We can get someone out to fix it. If we're delayed, we're delayed.
3: That's the problem. We can't stop. I don't have control anymore.
11: What are you talking about? You're the engineer.
3: I couldn't stop the train in Cedar Rapids. I couldn't even slow down.
11: Something must be jammed. Together we can...
3: And then I got a phone call. A disguised voice saying they were controlling the train remotely.
11: That's impossible.
3: It's actually not. The technology is there. Even my emergency brake isn't working. They're controlling the stops and the speed. I'm not doing anything.
11: Well, you need to do something.
3: I called headquarters. They contacted emergency services, but even they don't know what to do. If someone tries to block the train, we'll just crash into them, possibly even knocking the train off the track.
11: That would hurt everyone on board.
3: Or even kill them. We can't risk it.
11: But if we don't stop the train, we'll end up running into the Pacific Ocean, and we'll all die anyway.
3: Not if we get this woman, Tabitha, what she wants.
11: Tabitha?
3: The woman who called, who's controlling the train. At least that's what she called herself. I don't know her real name, obviously.
11: We need to get the police involved. Have them track her down.
3: Again, they're already doing what they can, but the line was untraceable. And we can't spend too much time on that anyway. People's lives are at stake. We're best off just trying to make sure this Tabitha person gets what she wants.
11: What does she want?
3: A package from someone on the train. That's all she said.
6: Did she say what was in the package?
3: But who are you? What are you doing here?
8: You left the door open. We overheard everything.
3: Great.
11: It doesn't matter. Everyone on this train is going to know soon enough. We'll be passing all their stops.
5: We might be able to help. We're pretty good detectives.
3: What in the world? Where did all these kids come from?
7: Chicago?
9: And some of us are originally from the jungles of South America.
3: And a monkey. Great. Can this day get any weirder? Do you have a partridge in a pear tree back there, too?
2: No, but back to Bonnie's question. Do you know what's in the package?
3: Surprisingly, the terrorist trying to kill us all wasn't forthright with the details. But she did say that once the package was transferred, she'd call me with a code that would unlock the emergency brake.
2: And how would that work?
3: I didn't notice it until I got the call, but as you can see, there's a small device connected to the brake that's keeping it from being mobilized. An attached keypad would allow for me to input the code and use the brake.
5: So whoever it is had access to the engine at some point shortly before departure.
8: Right. You should have security at the Chicago station check the security footage.
11: That's a good idea. I'll call them.
3: It's pointless as far as I'm concerned. Even if we had a face, the person still wouldn't be found in time to save all these lives.
5: Every option is worthwhile right now.
3: Well, whoever you are, I'd appreciate it if you keep this information under wraps. The last thing we want is a full-blown panic out there. Frankly, we don't need detectives. We need whoever has this so-called package to get it to Tabitha.
11: We're on an out-of-control train speeding to who knows what. Frankly, I think we could use all the help we can get.
5: Was it just me, or did it seem the engineer was really eager to make sure this Tabitha got what she wanted?
7: Not just you.
6: Maybe he legitimately feels like it's the safest option for the passengers.
9: I'm really curious what he meant by transfer. If a passenger on this train needed to get the package to someone else, then the terrorist, or someone working with them, must be on board.
7: Which means everyone on the train is a suspect.
5: Sorry, Bingo. No, you're not a suspect.
9: Everyone else on the train is, besides us.
8: Well, at least it's narrowed down some.
6: Chuck, are you all right? I know it's a stressful situation, but you're really pale.
8: I'm fine. We're going to be fine. You just worry about me more now since that cancer scare.
6: Maybe.
5: Let's follow Claire's line of thinking. If we have the terrorist on board, she could have some device on her that would control the train.
9: Or something that would keep him or her in communication with this Tabitha.
12: Attention passengers! Attention, all passengers! As many of you have noticed, we have missed our last two stops. I regret to tell you that the train is being controlled by a terrorist.
13: Oh my goodness.
14: I told you not to panic the passengers, Philip!
12: They need to know. We are doing all that we can to assure a safe arrival. The authorities have been notified and are working even now to regain control of the train. Please, if you notice any suspicious activity or have any information, let me know. I'll be walking through the cars in short order.
14: And tell everyone not to panic!
12: And don't panic!
15: Hey, everyone. People, quiet down. Shh. Someone dropped this on my lap earlier. It's a note that says, the package needs to be delivered in the next half hour if you want to survive this trip. I don't have whatever package this note is talking about. I was only planning on a day trip. I just have a book. Unless you think the terrorist would be interested in making crochet blankets for dummies.
5: Excuse me, sir?
15: The name's Stan.
5: Do you remember who dropped the note?
15: It was when a lot of people were moving around. Someone had put fake vomit on the seat next to me.
7: Bobby! Sorry.
15: So people were switching seats and all, but I think it was this guy with reddish hair and a crooked mustache. It all happened really quick, though.
9: Did you read the note then?
15: Yeah, it fell right in my lap. But I didn't understand it at the time. I thought this mustache man just accidentally dropped it or something.
5: A crooked mustache sounds like someone in a costume.
7: Or someone who's really bad at shaving.
8: Stan, when the conductor comes through asking for information, you should give him the note. Then he can announce it to all the cars as he goes back.
15: Yeah, good idea. I'll do that.
9: The easiest place for a transfer would be in the luggage storage.
5: I was wondering that too. Since there's two doors in each compartment, one on the passenger side and one on the porter side, it could be accessed without being seen.
7: And if someone was in the porter side of the car, they wouldn't be seen by whoever was in the passenger side.
5: Let's go check it out.
9: I'm coming too. And what do we say?
16: Follow the clues and solve the mystery. Go Clue Crew!
8: I'll wait here and give Philip the update.
6: I'll stay with your uncle. Be careful, kids. Watch out for each other.
8: And if it seems like there's any danger, get back here.
9: Yes, sir.
2: No one here yet.
5: They're coming. I'm sure of it.
9: So how do these luggage things work?
5: You open the compartment and put your suitcase in, and then there's a door on the other side for the porters.
2: They go through a corridor on the other side of the row of units and open the opposite door, take out the suitcases, and transport it wherever it's supposed to go.
9: So whoever is after this package has access to the porter's corridor.
5: Sure, but it doesn't mean it's a porter. I can't imagine it's that hard to get access.
2: And once he or she sees the package has been dropped off and the door closed on this side, they can go back and access it.
9: Right. So anyone coming back to this car now could be someone either dropping off the package
7: or waiting to pick it up.
9: We already told you, Bingo. We're not accusing you.
6: Chuck, I understand that you're nervous, but...
8: Oh, come on, Bonnie. I've been in wars, shot down the enemy, endured enemy fire. A fast train doesn't scare me.
6: But you just seem nervous. More nervous than I've ever seen you. And we've been in dangerous situations before.
8: Well, not quite like this.
6: I suppose that's true. You know, one of the wonderful things about following Jesus is that when we're scared or don't know what to do, we can ask him and trust that he'll guide us.
8: Yeah?
6: Two of my favorite verses are Proverbs 3, 5, and 6. Trust in the Lord with all your heart and lean not on your own understanding. In all your ways acknowledge him, and he shall direct your paths.
8: I like that verse a lot more than the cheese one.
6: Me too. Maybe we should pray about the situation.
8: Yeah, I'd like that. Lord, please guide our paths and show us what to do. Please give us peace about what your will is, even if we're scared. Thank you for your many blessings. Amen.
6: Amen. How do you feel?
8: Much better. Maybe we should go for a walk, get some fresh air.
5: Someone's coming. Step back.
7: It's Nervous Luggage Lady. Peter, you remember her?
5: That's right.
7: I knew she was hiding something incriminating.
2: I'm gonna find out what she's doing here.
13: Excuse me.
10: Oh, you startled me.
9: What are you doing here?
7: Looking for something, maybe?
10: Children, you need to go back to your seats. We're in a dangerous situation, and you shouldn't be here.
5: Why is here a bad spot?
2: Is this where the transfer is taking place?
9: Are you picking up or dropping off?
10: How do you know all this stuff? Are you with them?
5: No, we want justice, that's all. I'm guessing there's something in your suitcase that someone else wants, though.
10: I just inherited a valuable necklace from my great-grandmother and was returning to California with it. As soon as I boarded the train, I found a note inside my purse. Someone must have stuck it in there when I was on the platform.
9: What did it say?
10: That they knew what I had, and that I needed to put my luggage in compartment 21F in the luggage car, or I wouldn't make it home alive, and nor would anyone on this train.
7: Well, no wonder you were so protective of the suitcase when we saw you.
10: I didn't know who was after it. I couldn't trust anyone. Initially, I just thought whoever was behind the note was trying to scare me into giving it up. But when the announcement came about the train being out of control, I knew they were serious.
2: And then when Stan in our car read the note saying you only had a limited amount of time, you must have been really scared.
10: Exactly. And what good is an expensive necklace if I die in a train crash? It's not worth it. Not for anyone to die. When I saw you kids, I just felt sick. I can't put you in danger.
5: It's still strange to me. A person in disguise dropped that note. Presumably the same person who will be checking for the luggage to be dropped.
2: Right. They're on the train. Why would they want to cause an accident?
7: And how do we catch them?
5: Right. They'll collect the bag from the porter corridor and hide it somewhere else, I'm sure. We'll never know who it is.
7: Or maybe we will.
10: Did the train just speed up more?
9: I felt it too.
10: I don't care about the necklace. I just want to get home safe. I need to put it in compartment 21F. Now.
7: Maybe just hold up 1 minute.
6: Well, there's definitely fresh air back here.
8: Yes, I didn't know if they would still have cabooses.
6: Look, my phone has reception out here.
8: Bonnie, there's something I wanted to talk to you about.
6: What's that?
8: I really appreciate, well, everything about you.
6: Oh, no.
8: It's not that bad.
6: No, no, not you, Chuck. This train is all over the news apps right now.
8: Good. Then maybe someone could figure out how to stop it.
6: This story says we're heading towards some dangerous curves about 20 minutes ahead. It can't take the curves at this speed. If we don't get control of this train before then, we're goners.
8: We need to get the kids.
5: Well, that was easy enough.
9: Guess we just wait and watch.
8: Kids, we're gonna hit some curves ahead.
5: At this speed? There's no way the train will stay on the track.
6: So we need to put our heads down and brace ourselves.
7: We can't put our heads down. We're keeping an eye out for the terrorists.
8: Bobby, there's no point to that now. We need to do what we have to do to survive.
6: And it's not like the terrorist is going to be obvious to recognize. You won't even know if you see them.
9: Oh, this one will be obvious.
8: Why do you say that?
9: Do you remember when Bobby would play that prank where you'd open a box and glitter would explode all over you?
8: Sure, but that doesn't make Bobby a terrorist. Just really obnoxious.
7: But now my obnoxiousness has come to save the day. I brought a bunch of my pranks with me. And once we talked to the person with the package...
6: You found out who it was?
7: Yep. And we put the exploding glitter bomb in the suitcase instead.
5: So, now we're just on glitter watch. Maybe we should split up. Well, we don't have a lot of time.
9: Look at the entrance to our car. Do you see what I see behind Edgar?
2: I see someone trying to brush off a bunch of glitter.
6: Is that Philip? Peter, Claire, what happened?
2: Philip admitted he was behind it all and had used the mustache disguise.
5: And boy, was Edgar mad.
2: He called the authorities, who said that if Philip cooperated, gave Edgar the code, and helped stop the train, they'll tell the judge to go easy on him.
5: He also has to give up his partner in crime back in Chicago, the so-called Tabitha.
8: You think he'll do it? Those dangerous curves are just on the other side of this bridge.
9: You're really pale, Uncle Chuck.
5: Yeah, for a guy who got shot down in the war, you're pretty panicked.
8: This train is about to go off the track. I deserve to be panicked. This might be my last chance to propose to Bonnie, and who knows if she'll even say yes!
6: What? Chuck?
2: Well, it looks like you've got some time now.
8: Hand me my backpack, Bobby.
7: Yes, sir.
5: A ring box. No wonder he was being so protective of his backpack.
8: Bonnie, I've been wanting to ask you this for a long time, but I knew that our faiths were different and it couldn't work. But since I've become a Christian, I've fallen in love with you even more. Something I didn't think was even possible.
6: Oh, Chuck!
8: And when we talked earlier about being afraid, it's not the train I've been afraid of. It's imagining a life without the two of us together. When I seek God's will, like we talked about in Proverbs 3, I only feel God prodding me forward, toward you. Seeing what an incredible and godly woman you are, wanting nothing more than to spend our lives together serving him. So, Bonnie Yuma Chan, I love you like I never imagined I could love anyone. Yes, even you, Bingo. Bonnie, will you marry me?
6: Yes. Yes, Chuck, I will.
9: It's so sweet
2: and romantic.
5: It's really great. Congratulations, you two.
7: And we get to have a wedding.
6: I didn't know you even liked weddings, Bobby.
7: Of course I do. There's cake at weddings. Oh, and glitter. I can be in charge of the glitter.
8: Oh, no. No more glitter.
1: I'm glad Uncle Chuck listened to God and had the courage to propose to Bonnie. I can't wait to see what happens at that wedding. And I'm also glad the Clue Kids followed what God wanted them to do in solving this crime and saving the runaway train. Well, that's it for today. Join us next time for another exciting adventure of the Clue Crew, brought to you by Unshackled, a Pacific Garden Mission. heard in this Clue Crew episode, the case of the runaway train, were Elena Poggles, Alex Poggles, Amy Lilly, Carly Strait, Dan Rodden, Julie Partica, and Andy Harvey. Original music, Gary Fry. Recording and sound engineer, David Pierczynski. Writer, Kathy Buchanan. And director, Timothy Gregory.
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2: The paperwork has all come through.
3: John, do you mean
2: that... Hope, we have a court date. You are going to officially become a Morrison.
4: Don't you get tired of it, Dad? Being a Richter?
5: What do you mean?
4: I don't know. It's just it seems so hard to always do what's right for the Richters and always act just the right way and...
5: Yeah, it can be tough. I've had those feelings too, Tiffany, trust me. I know it's not easy being a Richter.
4: So what's it all for? What does it mean?
6: Monica Richter, you're under arrest for 5 separate counts of bribery of public officials. You have the right to remain silent. Anything you say can and will be used against you in a court of law.
3: What?
5: Monica.

0: coming. Hold on. Don't move as quickly without coffee in the morning. Talking to no one. Hello. Yeah. Tom? Well, are you all right?
1: Who is it, John?
0: It's Tom, honey. Well, just slow down, right? Slow down. What? She got arrested? Okay. Okay, give me 20 minutes, huh? I'll meet you at the courthouse. Tom, it's going to be fine, right?
2: What? What's going on?
0: It's Monica. Tom said that the police just arrested her.
3: Your cell phone, Dad. It's over on the table.
4: Thanks, son.
5: And take your charger. You might need it later.
4: Yeah, that's a good idea. Thanks, Maya.
5: Is Mom going to be all right?
4: I'm going to do everything I can to make sure that she's okay.
6: What's everyone up so early for? Dad, are you going somewhere?
4: I'm going to check on your mother, Tiffany.
6: Mom? What's wrong with Mom?
3: Mom, she got arrested this morning, Tiffany.
6: What? No. Wait, that's not funny, Caleb.
5: He's not joking, Tiffany. That's where Dad's going right now.
6: What are we going to do? This is horrible.
3: I think we should pray.
5: I agree.
4: I'm going to have to pray in the car. I've got to get to the courthouse right now.
5: Sure, Dad. We understand.
4: Listen, no one talks to the press. No one. Don't answer the phone unless it's me. I'll call your cells. I took the home line off the hook when all the calls started. And stay here. I need to know that you're all here while I work this out. Do you understand?
3: Yes.
6: Yes, Daddy.
5: Yes.
4: Good. I'll call you later, as soon as I have news.
3: Okay. Let's pray.
7: Someone get my attorney.
8: I called your attorney, Mrs. Richter. He said he wasn't your attorney anymore. Oh. Would you like some coffee?
7: No, I don't want any coffee. I want out of here.
8: Can't help you with that.
7: How about my husband? Has anyone heard from my husband?
9: I don't know. Have you heard from Mr. Richter?
8: Yeah, he called here a while ago. Says he'll be here later this morning.
7: Mm-hmm. Oh, well, that figures. What good that's going to do, I have no idea.
8: Are you sure you don't want some coffee, Mrs. Richter?
7: I do not want coffee. I want to go home.
9: Oh, we really need you to calm down, Mrs. Richter.
8: The other prisoners are going to complain.
7: What other prisoners? I am not a prisoner.
9: I'm afraid, Mrs. Richter, that you are.
0: Tom.
4: Yes. John.
0: Yes.
4: No answers right now, guys. No comments. No statements. Just let me talk to my friend about what we can do to help my wife. Please, guys, give me just a few minutes.
0: Folks, if you could just let us have some time. Can we get to the door? Thank you very, very much. Oh, boy. Hey, Phil.
10: Hi, Mayor Morrison. Nice to see you.
0: We're just going to sit over here in this lobby, all right, Phil?
10: Anything you need, Mayor Morrison.
0: Thank you. Now, Tom, come on. Take a seat, all right?
4: I need to figure this out, John. I have no idea what to do here. Monica is in jail.
0: Right. What are the charges?
4: 5 counts of bribery of a public official.
0: 5 counts? Now, Tom, how can this be? They must have solid evidence if they went so far as to arrest her. Do you know what it could be?
4: I know it's been in the news, but I don't know more than that. I can't leave her there. I need to be able to...
0: I know, Tom. We need to figure some things out. But first, we need to pray.
4: I've been praying all the way here. And since it happened this morning, I haven't stopped.
0: Good. The Bible says, where two or more are gathered in His name, He's here.
4: That's such a relief to remember. Thank you, John.
0: All right. So let's pray together now, Tom.
4: Well, it's not that I don't want to, but I feel like I should be doing so much more.
0: I know. But is there really anything better that you could be doing right now, Tom?
4: No. You're right, John. Let's pray.
0: Good.
3: Tiffany, would you stop pacing? It's annoying.
6: Annoying? You think I'm annoying? What kind of prayer was that?
5: What?
6: I mean, really, Mom's in jail, and you're praying for God's will to be done? Are you insane? I am so out of here.
5: Dad said not to go anywhere.
3: Yeah, Tiffany, hey, where do you think you're going?
6: Somewhere people really care about each other.
5: Caleb, what's happening? I'm scared.
3: I know, Maya. Everything's just gone crazy.
5: Did Tiffany just run away?
3: I don't know.
5: Well, what's gonna happen to Mom?
3: I have no idea. I know that she's done some things that aren't good. I just didn't realize it was this bad. If she's done anything illegal, she's going to have to pay for that.
5: But Mom doesn't think that way. Richters don't have consequences.
3: I know. Dad and I talked about this once, but I think Mom's about to find out differently.
5: I hate this.
3: So do I. But, Maya, I think we need to remember to trust God. And remember that we can trust him. I mean, he knows what Mom's done, and he knows what happens next, right?
5: Yeah, I know. You're right.
1: And when I become a Morrison, I promise to follow the rules, do my chores, learn how to read.
3: Do Morrisons have to do chores?
1: Morrisons always do their chores.
11: Then I'm in trouble.
12: That's what I was just thinking.
6: So, Hope, do you know what you're going to do with your hair yet?
1: No, I've been thinking about it, though. Those bows we got are perfect. But should I put my hair up, or...
6: Oh, maybe you should curl it. You can have it hanging in curls and have bows on top.
1: Well, how? Like this?
12: Yeah.
3: Okay, this is a bit out of my league.
1: Yeah, well, hold on a minute. What are you wearing?
3: When?
1: To my adoption.
3: I don't know.
1: Well, you need to look nice, too. You're getting a new sister.
3: Yeah, okay. Mike?
11: Don't look at me. I know what I'm wearing, and it's Hope approved.
3: Really?
13: Although, are you doing your hair?
11: I haven't found any accessories yet.
1: You know, this is everything I never thought it would be.
6: Don't you mean ever?
1: No, I mean never. I never, ever, ever could have dreamed that life could be this good. It's awesome.
6: Aww.
4: Monica, are you all right?
14: Well, it's about time. That only took you half the day. And do I look all right?
4: It hasn't been that long yet, Monica. It's not even lunchtime.
14: Well, forgive me if I have no idea how time is passing. I suddenly find that I have very little to do and no way to keep track of time.
4: I'm sorry, Monica. I'm working on this. I really am.
14: Why don't you work on packing me a bag? I need shampoo and conditioner and toothpaste and my toothbrush. And I
4: Monica,
14: also...
4: they won't let me. I've already spoken with them. I can't bring you anything. They'll supply you with what you need.
14: What I need is to get out of here. I need Kelly. What's he doing?
4: Mr. Kelly isn't taking my calls, Monica. You fired him. His assistant said that she's been giving him all of my messages, but he has nothing to say. He says there is no way he can help you. You need a criminal defense attorney. This is out of his league.
14: So get me one. What are you doing here? You aren't doing me any good here.
4: I came to tell you I love you.
14: Fat lot of good that does me. I'm locked up, Tom.
4: I know, Monica. I came to... Yes? Are you all right? What? Are you serious? I can't do this right now. I'm at the jail. No, you can't. Stay right where you are. I know where she is. I'll go get her. Stay there. Do you understand?
14: What? Something important pop up?
4: Yes, actually, I'm going to have to go for a little while, Monica.
14: What? You're really telling me there's something that's happened that's more important than your wife being in this dismal little hole?
4: Yes, Monica, it has. That was Caleb.
14: Caleb. What's wrong with Caleb?
4: Nothing. He called to tell me that Tiffany's run away.
15: Oh, Tiffany. Oh, come here, dear.
6: Oh.
15: We saw the news this morning. Why, we've been worried sick. Randy's out looking for you.
6: He is?
15: Yes. Come inside. Oh. We'll call him. Ivan, Tiffany's here.
16: Oh, Tiffany, it's so good to see you.
6: You were really worried about me?
16: Why, of course we were. Why wouldn't we be? Your mother arrested, your father out who knows where?
6: Oh.
15: Randy will be here in a few minutes. He's calling the Barnhards. They were out looking for you, too. Tiffany, honey, are you all right?
6: I don't know how I am. I don't even know what to think.
15: Well, you're here now, and... That's what matters.
16: Have you spoken to your mother?
6: No. She was arrested early this morning. I haven't seen her.
16: That's too bad. So you don't know anything about what the charges were?
6: I heard on the news that it's 5 counts of bribery or something.
15: Oh, dear. That's awful. What is your family doing about it?
6: I don't know. My father left this morning. My brother and sister are home praying.
16: Praying? I don't know how much of that will help your mother at this point.
6: Really?
16: God helps those who help themselves. Your mother has obviously done some things that are wrong, and, well, let me tell you, God's not going to help her.
6: You believe that?
16: I do, but you haven't done anything wrong, Tiffany, and we'd like to help you in any way that we can.
15: And we love you, dear.
6: You do?
15: Of course we do. It's time for you to put all this behind you and move on with your life.
16: Perhaps that's why some of this happened. To bring you to us, Tiffany. We'll take care of you. Don't you worry about a thing.

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1: As was reported earlier this week, Monica Richter has been arrested on multiple counts of bribery to public officials. We received word today that a court date has been set for Mrs. Richter's arraignment. She'll be arraigned in Crawford County Court this Friday morning. 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
2: I don't understand, Tom. Tell me again why our daughter is not at home.
3: Monica, I've been to the Brodsky's house more times than I can count. I keep trying to call her, but she doesn't answer. And the Brodsky's are pretty much in the middle. They're not letting me near her, and they insist that she doesn't want to speak to me.
2: What on earth have you done to alienate our daughter in such a manner?
3: Me? You're blaming this on me?
2: Of course I am. If I were handling this, she'd respond immediately. It must be something you've done.
3: Monica, right now I'm trying to hold together our family. Be there for Caleb and Maya. Keep the media at bay. Pull together our business and assets. Keep you informed and get our daughter back home. I'm struggling to keep it all together.
2: Well, if I were handling this, I would...
3: Monica, you're not.
2: When I get out of here...
3: That might not be for a while, Monica.
2: What?
3: There will be arraignments and hearings, and court dates and trials... John Morrison and I talked, and it could be a long time before you're out. Monica, you're in jail. This isn't some small snag or something that you can just power through. It's prison.
2: I'm in jail. Mm-hmm. Tom, I can't... I'm in jail. Prison. I've been arrested. Tom! Tom, I'm in jail. I fired my attorney. I don't know what to do.
3: I don't know either, Monica, but I'm trying. I'm going to do everything I can to help you.
2: Tom, what do I do? Tom, I'm sorry. I'm so sorry. I think I will need your help.
3: I know, Monica. You need to know that I'm not going anywhere. I'm your husband, and I'm with you through this, no matter what.
2: Thank you, Tom.
4: Wow, look at all those people. That's so cool.
5: What?
4: They're all here to see me become Hope Morrison, aren't they?
6: Not exactly.
4: What?
7: I think they're here for Mrs. Richter. She's got something going on here at the courthouse today, doesn't she?
8: An arraignment. Yes, yes. It's going to be a little crazy here today.
9: Oh, look. There's Mr. Richter.
8: Yeah, you're right. Come on, let's go, gang. Maybe we can help him out with some of the chaos.
5: Good thinking, okay. John. Yeah. Okay, out you go.
10: Give us a statement, Mr. Richter.
8: Tom?
10: Have you spoken with her lately?
3: John. Mary. It's great to see you. I appreciate you coming down.
10: Mr. Mayor. Mr. Mayor. Is she guilty? What is your comment?
8: No comment, folks. Not today, except that we're thrilled to be here to finalize the adoption of our daughter, Hope.
3: Hope? Your adoption's today?
4: Yep, I'm going to be a Morrison today.
3: I'm very happy for you, Hope. I wish I could be there.
4: Thanks. I hope everything works out for you. I'll pray for you and Mrs. Richter.
3: Thank you, Hope.
8: All right, come on, everyone. Let's get inside.
5: All righty. All right. Hope, okay.
11: Good morning. We're here today to consider the petition for the adoption of Hope Turner, in which John and Mary Morrison seek to become the recognized and legal parents of this child. Present in the courtroom today are John and Mary Morrison and Hope Turner. Good morning.
12: Criminal case 0052497, Crawford County versus Monica Richter.
13: All right. Is Mrs. Richter in the courtroom today?
12: Yes, Your Honor.
13: Does the defendant have counsel?
14: She does now, sir.
2: What?
14: Who are you?
15: William Paulson, Your Honor. Counsel for the defendant. I've been retained by a friend to help you. Just go with me, all right?
14: All right.
13: Is this acceptable to you, Mrs. Richter?
14: Yes, Your Honor.
13: All right. Is the district attorney present?
16: Yes, Your Honor, I'm here.
13: Good. Let's proceed.
11: Adoption bestows important rights and obligations on parents. It provides social, emotional, and legal family kinship for a child. The child gains the security of permanently belonging to a family, signified by a shared identity and a home. The child also becomes part of an extended family with kinship members. It's the shared love, caring, mutual respect, and commitment to each other that ties the members of a family together forever. Now, for social services, are you here today to represent Coleraine Social Services?
17: Yes.
11: Has this agency provided social services to this family regarding the adoption now before this court?
17: Yes, Your Honor.
11: Has a report been prepared as required by statute? And is the information contained in this report true and accurate to the best of your knowledge?
17: Yes, Your Honor, on both counts.
11: Ah, great. Is it your recommendation, then, that granting this petition is in the best interest of this child?
17: Without a doubt. Yes, Your Honor.
13: Mr. Paulson, have you received the paperwork for the indictment against Mrs. Richter?
15: Yes, Your Honor.
13: And have you familiarized yourself with the charges?
15: Yes, Your Honor.
13: Do you have anything to add?
15: No, Your Honor.
13: All right. Mr. Hartman, you may proceed.
16: Your Honor, we feel that Monica Richter is a significant flight risk. In light of her financial status, it would be easy for her to simply leave Coleraine before a trial, and we recommend $500,000 bail.
15: Oh, you can't be serious. Where would she go? Your Honor, we respectfully recommend a change of venue. With the high-profile nature of this case, we feel it will be impossible for Mrs. Richter to receive a fair and speedy trial as per her rights as a U.S. citizen.
13: I will take both of these recommendations under advisement.
11: Now that we have received recommendations from both social services and from Hope Turner's court-appointed guardian, let me say this. Family provides a foundation for each of us where we're united and held together by trust and love. It's the place where we feel safe and secure, the place where we feel unconditionally accepted. Hope, are you ready?
4: Yes, Your Honorness.
11: Well, Mr. and Mrs. Morrison, please respond to the following inquiries together. Do you accept responsibility as parents to provide guidance, support, respect, encouragement, trust, and understanding for Hope Turner?
18: Yes, Your Honor.
11: Will you provide the food, clothing, shelter, health care, and education needed to ensure Hope Turner's safety and well-being?
18: Yes, Your Honor.
13: Have we received all recommendations from both sides?
15: Yes, Your Honor.
13: Does anyone have anything else to add to the indictment?
16: No, Your Honor.
15: No, Your Honor.
11: Hope Turner, do you now accept this family as your legal, permanent family?
4: Yes, Your Honorship.
11: Do you promise, Hope, to do your best to be a responsible family member?
4: Oh, yes, sir. I've been practicing.
11: Okay.
13: All right. Monica Richter, how do you plead to the charges placed before you?
14: Not guilty, Your Honor.
11: Hope Turner, it is now my understanding that your name will be Hope Morrison, and your parents will be John and Mary Morrison.
4: Yes, sir.
11: Well, with that, I'm going to come off the bench and come down to where the family is. And what I want to do is bring the family, even brothers and sisters, together, mom and dad.
14: Okay.
11: I'm going to put my hand on the bottom and just put a stack of hands right on top of each other.
14: Mm-hmm. Okay.
11: That's good. Okay. Come on, Hope. Put your hand in there.
18: Come on, Hope.
11: And I'm going to put my hand on the top. Mm-hmm. And now listen. By the authority given to me as a judge in this county, I now pronounce you a family forever.
18: Thank you so much.
13: All right, then. With all of the evidence placed before me and a not guilty plea from the defendant, I find it is in the best interest of the city of Coleraine to deny bail to Monica Richter. Trial will proceed in a new venue to be declared at a later date. Mrs. Richter will be remanded to county jail until trial.

0: So, after all this time, Monica has been judged for what she's done. It's kind of weird. We've all gotten to know Monica, the Richters, the Morrisons, and the folks of Coleraine for the past few years, and we've seen Monica in her good times and now definitely in her bad. And I know there's been times that I've thought to myself, boy, I wish she would get what she deserves. But you know what? I still feel sorry for her, and I hope she does what's right, for her sake and for her family's sake, too. In a court, a judge has a tough job to weigh the evidence and make decisions that fix bad things and help good people. We're judged every day by people God has put into our lives to help us. Teachers grade our work, coaches lead our teams, and parents guide us to make good choices. And when we do our best and when we do what's right, these people make us better at what we do. But when we don't do our best or when we make mistakes, these people work to help us understand how to fix what we've done wrong. We need to pray for our country's judges, our teachers, our coaches, and our parents. They need our encouraging words to continue to be used by God in our lives. Well, that's it for now. 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And we do so appreciate the support of listeners like you around the world. Today's episode, Tell It to the Judge, was written by Lori Twitchell and directed by Steve Odell. 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Music was provided by John Campbell. A very special thanks for assistance with Season 11 goes to Lori Krieg and Ron Vandenberg. 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
7: It's awesome as Colossimus!
8: Oh, good day, mates. Good on ya. 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
8: 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You won't believe what's about to happen today, mates. Here we go!
10: You sailors are looking rather beat, I'd say.
11: My blisters are killing me.
12: I'm not used to going for days without sleep.
13: Can I have some candy?
14: I've got a lolly in me, Swag Princess. Here.
13: Thanks, Billy Bob.
15: How much farther?
14: It can't be more than 1,900 kilometers or so.
15: There's no way we can make it, Captain.
16: We've got to try, Peanut. We've got to keep moving.
17: Mom, these poor blokes are going to kill themselves if they keep up this pace.
10: I know, Boomer. Pathetic, isn't it?
17: Why don't we give them a lift?
10: Good on you, son. That's a beaut idea. Captain Patch, climb on me back and ride the Waltzing Matilda Express for a while.
16: Are you sure, Matilda?
10: Sure, sport. You can even take a nap while you're at it.
16: Oh, thank you, ma'am.
17: Billy Bong, I'll give you a ride too if you like.
14: Don't mind if I do, mate. Thanks a heap.
11: What about us?
15: We're tired too.
10: You mob of ankle biters can ride on our tail.
15: Really?
17: Sure. Won't be any trouble at all.
10: Joey, you and Princess stay in me pouch.
5: Gladly, Mum.
10: Just relax, mates, and let me and Boomer do the work.
13: Righto.
14: It feels beaut to get a load off me feet.
15: Your fur is so soft, Boomer.
13: I'm so tired.
15: I'm not sure I remember how to go to sleep.
16: This soft fur feels like a bed.
13: I'm going to sleepy now.
15: Me too, Princess. I feel so lazy. I'm turning into a real pouch potato.
14: Listen, mates, if I happen to fall asleep, just remember, go left at the fork in the trail.
10: Just go to sleep, Billy Bong. We'll be fine.
14: Fair dinkum.
13: Fair dinkum.
17: Look ahead, Mum. This must be the fork in the road.
10: Well, shock me spitless, Boomer. Look at that sign.
17: Strange. It says Melbourne to the left and Gulgalori Airlines to the right. Mum, I've got an idea.
10: What is it, Boomer?
17: Why don't we fly?
10: Beaut idea, Boomer. It's our only hope of getting the crew to Gulgalori on time. Let's hurry.
18: This way! This way!
17: Look, Mum, there's an airplane leaving right now.
19: Clear the test site. Clear the test site. Blast off in 60 seconds.

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1: Where are the seatbelts?
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3: What's going on? Where are we?
1: Don't fret, Captain.
2: T-minus 10.
4: What's happening?
1: We got a surprise for you.
3: Everyone wake up. We've got to get out of here.
5: Bye-bye! It's
3: Someone just slammed the door!
6: Ignition.
7: Captain, where are we?
3: I think we're in some kind of missile headed for outer space.
7: What are we going to do?
3: There's only one thing we can do. Lord, you're in control of everything. Help us, Father.

0: 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Who would have thought at the beginning that this trip in the Outback would take a turn into space?
1: Who would have thunk it?
0: Sometimes things just get a little upside down, don't they, Patch Kids?

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0: I thank you, Lord. We should always remember to be a thanking him in whatever happens to us. 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

0: Hear the creak of the rigging, listen to the wind whip the sails. Yes, boys and girls, Sailor Sam's big schooner, the Porpoise, plunges swiftly through the waves, eager to serve her master. Where is she going? Wish I could tell you, but we'll have to find out from Sailor Sam, an adventurous young man whose hunt for scientific truth takes him anywhere. Yes, anywhere. And with him go his two young cousins, Buddy and Nancy. Aye, aye, mate. It's full speed ahead now for seafaring thrills with Sailor Sam!
1: Sailor Sam and his crew on the farm. Sam's uncle, Caleb Stone, put in a call for help, and Sam and the gang answered, and they're at the farm right now, which is located at Bigfoot Prairie in the southern Wisconsin dairy farm country. Caleb's youngest daughter, Pansy, keeps house for the elderly gent who is quite handicapped with rheumatoid arthritis. Sam and the gang have just arrived at the farm, and after introductions went around, Pansy, Hazel, and Nancy vanished into the kitchen to prepare something to eat. It seems Uncle Caleb is taking a liking to young Buddy, and will try to get Buddy to learn to love the land as he does.
2: Yes, sirree, Buddy, right out there is the only real value a man has today. It's the land, the soil that the good Lord gave us. Stick with the land, boy, and you'll never go wrong.
3: But how about all the poor farmers, Uncle Caleb?
2: I was hoping you'd ask that, boy. You see, the Lord made some of the land good and some of it not so good and some of it bad. And well, I reckon you ought to know why.
3: Yes, sir.
2: Well, didn't God tell Adam after he sinned that man would have to earn his bread by the sweat of his brow?
3: Yes, God did tell Adam that.
2: Well, God wasn't joking, boy, not at all. So man had to get out and find out which is good and that which is bad land for farming. Sometimes, yeah, it looked pretty far and widely found it. Helped Moses and his people find the promised land.
3: They had to look for it.
2: Yep, and that's how the pioneers found this land. They looked for it. Now, some land that looked good, and then they found out that the weather was wrong. Too much rain, too little rain, too cold, too hot. But this land here on the Bigfoot's just about in the right spot. Hardly ever do we get too much of one kind of weather. And there's a lot of men who ain't keeping up with the times. See all them books over there and papers?
3: Yes, sir.
2: When you get a chance, look through them. That's the latest stuff on farming, the very latest.
4: Oh, yes, Father keeps up with all the scientific angles on farming. And how about you gentlemen keeping up on your energy? I've got a snack all fixed.
5: Hey, what are we waiting for?
6: Uncle Caleb, I'll help you into the kitchen.
2: Don't bother yourself, nephew. Pansy brings my victuals right in here.
4: I've been trying to tell him that he needs to buy a wheelchair so it would be easier for him to get around.
2: Well, that child thinks I'm laid up for good. Soon as my ailments clear up, I'll be up and around. Bring the food, daughter.
6: Now, Uncle Caleb, why not let Ole and I take you into the kitchen? You're sitting on the piano stool, and then you can join us at the table.
2: Hey, what say, nephew?
4: Oh, he heard what you said. He's used the piano stool before, and I think it would be fine if you brought him out in the kitchen.
2: Oh, no,
5: grab the other side there, Skipper.
6: Right here. Here we go.
2: What you trying to do? Run me under the table?
7: Unc, you're funny and cute.
2: What'd you say, young lady?
7: You don't scare me with your big growl.
2: Don't, eh?
7: No. And I said you're funny and cute, Unc.
8: Nancy, show some respect for your elders.
2: That's all right, Hazel. I ain't been called Unc since that Earth Rover nephew of mine was knee-high to a milking stool. Well, let's bow our heads and say grace. Almighty God, we thank thee for this food and bless the hands that prepared it. Amen.
7: Amen. Amen.
4: Well, what's everybody waiting for? Dig in.
2: Yep, eat hearty, boys. This is your last day of loafing. In the morning, you start doing a day's work, a man-sized day. The Baxter boys are doing the chores tonight, and they're through helping out.
3: What time do we get up in the morning? 5:30?
2: 5:30? Why, boy, before my ailment, I got a 2 good hours work done by 5:30.
7: You get up at 3:30 in the morning?
2: That's right, girl, 3:30.
3: Oh, man alive.
8: Oh, Caleb, you're joking.
4: No, he isn't. 3:30 every morning, rain or shine, winter or summer, Father gets up to start his day.
5: And you stay up all day?
2: Yep, I stay up all day. There's no change in the watch here, you old barnacle.
5: Sam, I told you I wasn't going to like it here.
6: That you did.
5: Who are you kidding, Caleb Stone? Even the animals aren't up at that unearthly hour of the night.
2: You and I are going to have a real good time of it, all right? I get up at 3:30 and shake up the fire so it's warm when Pansy gets up at 5:30.
8: Oh, swell. 5:30 for the women.
6: Yeah. I think that's a very good idea.
2: Well, then I go out to the milk house and get all the equipment up to the barn. Then I carry the milk cans up to the barn and fill the washing tanks with water and light the heater so the water will be boiling hot by the time I'm done milking.
8: Well, you don't wash the cows with boiling water, do you?
2: Oh, not hardly.
4: Oh, he means to wash the
2: more
4: milk.
2: More coffee, Pansy?
4: Well, your cup's still full. And don't shout at me.
2: We wash the milking utensils in the hot water, Hazel.
8: Oh, of course.
2: Well, as I was saying, after I light the water heater, I skedaddle back to the barn and wash the cows' udders and get ready to milk.
6: How many cows?
2: 40.
4: 40?
5: 40 by hand?
2: Well, they don't milk themselves.
4: Why, Father...
2: You hush up, daughter. I know what I'm doing here.
5: 40 head twice a day? That's 80 head every day. Ooh.
2: Oh, well, there's 10 more besides.
5: 10 more? There, on the next farm?
2: On this farm, young fella. I got 10 head that are extra high producers and need to be milked 3 times a day.
5: Hey, why don't you get rid of any stupid cow that wants to be milked 3 times a day? Let's see. 90 head a day for 10 days is 900, and for 20 days is 1,800, and for 30 days, 2,000. Caleb, you're a hog.
2: Says who?
5: Says me. Who ever heard of a farmer having 2,700 milk cows? You ought to give some away.
2: Well, who's got a piece of paper?
4: Well, here's some, Father. What are you figuring?
2: Yeah, you just watch now. Only give me an idea here. 90 cows milked a day times 365 days is 32,850 cows milked a year.
4: Wow.
2: Mm-hmm. And 32,850 cows milked a year times 40 years is 1,314,000 cows. Woo! Holy, you're right. I have got too many cows.
5: and those figures have got me so tired out that I'm going to hit the hay right now.
2: Well, that's the way, boy. Early to bed and early to rise makes a man healthy, wealthy, and wise.
5: Yeah, if it doesn't kill him first.
9: Father, I want to talk to you.
2: Yeah, don't bother me now, daughter. Can't you see I'm reading a good book?
9: Well, you ought to read it after that whopper you told at supper.
2: What whopper?
9: Shh! Everybody's asleep.
2: What whopper did I tell?
9: You let poor Ole go on believing that you milked all those cows by hand.
2: I'm just having a little fun, girl.
9: You told a lie.
2: No, I didn't. I just asked Ole if he thought the cows milked themselves.
9: All right, but you insinuated that you milked them by hand.
2: Now, see here, young lady. We still have to follow up the machine milking by hand stripping, so we do milk them all by hand.
9: All right, have it your own way, but you were wrong.
2: Well, how can you say I told a lie when I didn't? I just didn't tell the whole truth.
9: I remember you sitting me on your knee and telling me that a lie was a lie no matter how it was painted.
2: Well, you're right there, Pansy. I am wrong, and I'm sorry.
9: I know you are. Good night, Daddy.
2: Good night, child. You're like your mother, sharp as a tack. Nothing ever got past her either.
10: 1, 2, 10, 20.
7: Are you asleep?
6: Not since you woke me up.
7: What's the matter with Ole? He's tossing his sleep like he's wrestling tigers.
6: He's dreaming of what I wouldn't know. I'll go back to sleep.
10: 10 million cows. Better get rid of too many, Caleb. 20 million cows. Can't milk all by hand. Seven, eight.
6: Yes, poor Ole. He's counting cows.
10: Caleb, you're going to sell some. 40 million cows. Too many.
7: Wow. Is he counting them?
6: Oh, sure is. Never. I'd better wake him up before he breaks his adding machine.
10: Ole. Too many cows, Caleb.
6: Ole.
10: 3 times a day.
6: Ole, wake up.
5: It isn't 3:30 yet, is it?
6: No, Ole. You were dreaming and talking and tossing.
5: Dreaming? Oh, yeah. Boy, was I. Cows.
7: Yeah, and how? 40 million of them.
10: Crazy. Caleb's got me going crazy thinking about cows. I was dreaming I was in a sea of cows. Over me, under me, and all around me. Cows everywhere.
6: Maybe you've shaken the nightmare now. Why don't you go back to sleep?
10: What time is it?
6: 1:30.
10: Only 2 more hours of sleep.
5: Yeah.

0: Okay, you have to make so much noise.
1: Buddy, get up.
0: Hmm?
1: Buddy, get up. Hear me? I said, get up.
0: Whoa! Who opened the window?
1: I took the covers off. Get up.
0: To call it, get up.
1: Don't you pull those blankets back over your... Get up.
0: Oh, Uncle Caleb wants me to love the land. Maybe I could love it easier if I didn't have to get up so early.
1: Up, boy, up.
0: Okay. Aye, sir, and all that stuff.
1: Wow, what a grouch. Ole, come on, hit the deck.
2: You hit it. I'm sleeping.
1: I'll pull the blankets off.
2: Go ahead, Piss. I'll freeze before I get up.
1: There's a pond outside full of cold water.
2: Go jump.
1: I'll dump the bed over.
2: Go ahead.
1: All right.
0: He isn't moving a muscle.
1: Wheat cakes, Ollie. Smell of wheat cakes.
3: There. I can't smell it, wheat cakes.
4: You will at 7 o'clock. Let's roll out up there, you old barnacle. We got a day's work to do.
2: Oh, what a crazy mixed up fella he is. Somebody ought to tell him you do a day's work in the daytime, not at night.
5: Poor Ole. I guess he just isn't going to make a good dairy farmer at all. Seems he's going to have a few problems adjusting from seafaring life to farm life. 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

Do you not know? Have you not heard? The Lord is the everlasting God, the creator of the ends of the earth. He will not grow tired or weary, and his understanding no one can fathom. He gives strength to the weary and increases the power of the weak. Even youths grow tired and weary, and young men stumble and fall. But those who hope in the Lord will renew their strength. They will soar on wings like eagles. They will run and not

Isaiah 40:31 says, "But those who hope in the Lord will renew their strength. They will soar on wings like eagles. They will run and not grow weary. They will walk and not be faint."

0: Hi there. We've been waiting for you. We're going to have fun and learn something, too. Because it's time for Fables of Faith. Here are your friends, Uncle Van, Christy, and Bud.
1: Well, how did the gang get along with their new tool last week?
2: Not good.
1: No? Did they have trouble?
2: Uh-huh.
3: Yeah.
1: What happened to McKelvey?
2: He went over to Skelly Skunks, and he backed up and started stomping the foot in McKelvey.
1: Which means you better get out of here, right? And what happened to Philip? Who did he run into, Bud?
3: Wooster the Warthog.
1: Warthog. And was Wooster interested in what he had to say?
3: No.
1: And how about Squinty? And Squinty tried to do something very nice, and what happened?
3: He got pecked on the head.
1: Pecked on the head by Miss Robin, yeah. And as we were talking along, no one was having any success using the tool. And then right at the very last week, as we were talking, and as Old Owl was explaining to them what their problem was, who yelled in and said he was having a little trouble?
3: Oh.
1: Beauregard Bear. What kind of trouble do you suppose old Bo could get into? Good old gentle Bo.
3: I don't know.
1: Well, let's listen and find out.

0: Well, Bo, what's this all? Bo, what in the world happened to you, lad?
1: I don't want the rest of the gang to see me.
0: Oh, well, they won't be out for quite a while. They're still trying to figure out something. But getting back to you, lad, what happened? And what's this got to do with the bylaws?
1: Plenty, that's what.
0: Oh, you look terrible. All swollen up. And what's this? Porcupine quills?
1: Oh! Easy, old owl. That's smart.
2: I say, old owl, could you... Bo, is that you?
1: Shh! Don't let them...
2: I say, gang, come here. Look at Bo.
1: Oh, it's too late. I didn't want the gang to see me like this.
0: Why not, Bo?
1: Well, because I look so awful, that's why.
3: What is it you want to...
2: Look at here.
3: Wow, what happened?
1: I know I look terrible and I don't feel so good either.
4: Oh,
2: I can imagine.
4: Bo, how did you get all swollen up like that? And what are these?
1: Oh! Like I told old owl, porcupine quills.
5: Where did you get these, lad?
1: From Porter Porcupine, Mrs. Porcupine's husband.
5: Well, now, what about that swelling? That's not from porcupine quills.
1: Nope, that's from the bees.
0: From the bees? But you've never gotten stung that badly, Bo, even when you were gathering honey.
1: That's the trouble. This time I wasn't gathering honey.
2: Well, then, what were you doing? Whatever it was, it certainly enraged the bees as never before.
4: Yeah. Did you knock over the hive or something?
1: Nope.
0: Then what made them so mad?
2: Yes.
1: That's what I don't know. It's all because of the bylaws.
4: Yes, the bylaws.
1: Oh, you too.
0: Are you sure?
6: That's good to know in a way.
0: Now, what did the bylaws have to do with this, Bo?
1: Well, I got to thinking about taking that honey. I've been just taking it and not asking the bees for it. And that's not the right thing to do, right?
0: Well, yes, that's right, Bo.
1: Well, so I took the honey I have back to the bees.
0: Yes?
5: I'd say that was very decent of you, Bo.
1: Oh, yeah? Well, they didn't think so. They didn't even give me a chance to explain.

0: stayed there and got stung?
1: You let them sting you?
2: Oh, that wasn't necessary, lad. You took back the honey, you know.
3: Yeah, but it wasn't just the honey. I wanted them to understand what I was trying to do.
4: Well, I suppose you had a grand time swatting at the bees.
3: I didn't swat at them.
2: You mean to say that you stood there and let the little beggars sting you?
3: Sure. I didn't go there to hurt them. I went there to try to make friends. But I'm not sure it was worth it. I don't even think they understood what I was doing.
2: Well, what about the quills, Bo? How did that happen?
3: Oh, when I was going on my way to see the bees, I went by a porcupine just to see if they needed anything.
2: Well, that seems innocent enough.
3: The trouble is, when Porter Porcupine saw the honey, he thought I was bringing it to him. He wouldn't let me explain that I was taking it back to the bees.
4: Well, now, then what happened?
3: He tried to take the honey away from me, and...
2: And when you wouldn't let him have it...
4: He let you have it, right, Bo?
3: Yeah, and I really feel bad, because he didn't understand what I was doing. I just had to grab the honey from him and run.
2: I can see why. My, my, what a strange set of circumstances.
3: It doesn't feel as strange as it does uncomfortable.
2: Olaf, how do we explain this?
1: Well, what's that, Philip?
2: Well, you told us that words weren't as important as actions. Obviously, Bo wasn't wasting words. He was doing something.
4: Right.
1: And look what happened to him.
0: Yeah, Olaf. It seems to me that whether you say or do, something's gonna happen.
2: Now, let's not jump to conclusions. It's not over yet.
0: It's not over yet. If he gets injured anymore, what are we gonna do?
3: You mean I'm gonna get stung some more?
2: No, Bo. I think that the stinging is over.
3: Good.
2: Well, then, what do you mean, Olaf? I mean, a bee is a pretty smart little critter. Bo did what he was supposed to do. And the bee did what he would expect him to. Now that Bo has done all he can, the bees will have to make the next move.
3: Oh, they've done plenty as far as I'm concerned.
2: Oh, now, don't be too hasty. You may be in for a little surprise if I know the bees the way I think I know them.
0: What kind of a surprise, Olaf?
2: Well, why don't we just go over to Bo's house? I want to check on something.
0: Anything you say, Olaf?
4: Well, sure, let's go.
2: Let's go.

0: told you, Olaf. Look, they're waiting for me. They're all over my house. I'm not going home.
1: Nobody,
2: just calm down. You all just wait here while I go down and see what they're doing.
1: Don't worry, you're not going to get me.
2: I'll be right back.
3: You have to hand it to Old Owl. He is a brave soul.
4: I'll say he is. Look at that, would you? Walk right up to the house.
1: And look, it almost looks as if he's talking to the bees.
5: They're all swarming around his head. He's going to get stung worse than Bo did.
3: No, wait. They seem to be leaving. Oh, they are leaving.
2: You can all come over now. The bees have gone.
0: Are you sure they're gone?
2: Yes, Bo. To the last bee.
4: Oh, well, in that case, come on. Let's get all down here and see what's happening.
2: As I thought, Bo, you have a little surprise waiting.
0: You mean they're inside waiting to jump me?
2: Oh, no. They're through with the stinging.
5: I wouldn't trust him, Bo.
2: Oh, but he does. And he did. Whether he realized it or not.
0: I do. Or did.
2: When you stayed, Bo, even when they were stinging, you proved that you meant them no harm.
5: Then why did they sting him?
2: Because thus far, Bo hadn't proven himself trustworthy. With them, at least.
3: Well, whatever he proved, all he got for it was a swollen hide, to say nothing of the quills.
2: Well, you're wrong, Philip. Bo, take a look inside, lad.
0: Okay, if you're sure it's all right.

0: You can trust me, Bo.
1: Well, I still don't see... Hey, where did all this honey come from?
2: Honey?
3: Is there honey in there?
1: Yeah.
3: Let's
1: get
3: it.
0: Hey, my honey.
3: Let me peek.
0: It is honey.
3: I can't believe it.
2: I never saw anything like it.
1: Oh, Lowell, you mean the bees
0: did... That's right, Bo. The bees brought it to you.
1: But why would they do that after they had done what they did to me a while ago?
0: As I said, when you stayed, even though you were being stung... That made quite an impression on the bees. When they thought it over, they decided to bring you some honey.
2: Well, they were doing it to pay him back for the wrong they had done, right?
0: Wrong.
2: Hmm?
0: They hadn't done him any wrong. They were just defending themselves and their possessions. Bo showed he was not out to harm either, and they were impressed. Now they want to become friends with him.
1: They do?
0: And to prove it, they've decided to make regular deliveries of honey right here to your house.
4: Boy, how about that?
5: Boy, that's really good.
0: Now, was it worth it, Bo?
1: Sure was. Now I've got to go.
0: Go where, Bo?
1: Well, with all this honey, I can take some over to Porter and explain what happened.
4: You mean after he stuck you with those quills, you're going to try to give him some honey?
1: Sure. I wasn't able to give it to him before, because it wasn't mine to give. But now it is. See you later, gang.
3: But, Bo, you may be in for more. Oh, well, he's gone.
0: Well, fellas, care to pick up your tools and join him?
6: Do you know what Old Al meant by his last statement? What did Old Al say to the gang? Bud?
7: Do you care to pick up your tools and go help him?
6: You want to pick up your tools and join him? What did he mean, do you think?
7: He meant, do you want to go do...
6: Do what Bo was doing, right?
7: Yeah.
6: And was Bo using his tool properly?
7: Yeah.
6: How was he using it properly, Chris?
7: When the bees came out and started stinging him, he didn't run away. He just stood there.
6: What do you think he was showing? What kind of fruits of the Spirit might he have been showing there?
7: Faith.
6: Well, faith in the fact that he was doing the
7: patience.
6: Right thing. And patience, sure, he was showing patience. What about meekness? He could have swatted the bees, right? And gentleness.
7: Yeah.
6: Now, I don't know.
7: No.
6: I think he might have been showing a form of joy, although I doubt if he was laughing while he was getting stung. You think? Huh?
7: No.
6: But there are other kinds of joys, self-satisfaction. Because Jesus Christ, in the scriptures, it says, who for the joy that was set before him endured the cross. And this is a different kind of joy, but this is the kind of joy that we're supposed to have. Well, do you understand what the fruits of the Spirit are now? Are they just something to learn? What do? You put them into...
7: Action.
6: Action, right. And the Lord said, if you love me, keep my commandments. And all of these fruits of the Spirit are commandments of the Lord, too. That we're supposed to love one another. It starts with that and all the way down. And let's hope that all of those listening, and let's pray that for ourselves... that we might be able to use as a tool to win others to Jesus Christ all of the fruits of the Spirit with the help that the Lord can give us.
8: We sure are glad you were with us today, and we hope you had a good time with Uncle Van, Christy, Bud, and all our forest friends. Why don't you plan to be here with us next week for more Fables of Faith. Bye for now.

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1: You're listening to The Brinkman Adventures, and this is part two of Free Burma Rangers. It looks like Kate may have met her match with a mule named Gertrude. Right now, Jack and Susan, along with Kate, Kitri, and Ian, are in the country of Burma, also known as the Republic of the Union of Myanmar. They've come to visit Dave and Karen Eubank and their three children, Saheli, Suzanne, and Peter. The Eubanks founded a relief agency called the Free Burma Rangers, and the Brinkmans are getting a first-hand look at the ministry. Let's rejoin them on the trail and see how Kate is faring with Gertrude.
4: Hang on, Kate!
5: Pull back on the reins!
6: Nice riding, Kate.
5: Thanks.
7: Gertrude isn't normally that cranky.
8: Glad we are walking, Suzanne.
6: Jack, I think you should try your hand with her.
9: No, thanks.
10: We're coming up on the river crossing. The mules are too heavy for the rope bridge. Those riding the mules will have to go another way. We'll meet up with them in a couple miles. Jack, would you be okay if Ian and Kate went with Peter and Saheli?
9: You two okay with that?
10: Yeah.
9: All right, have fun.
11: Captain, close the door.
12: What is it, General?
11: The time has come. Be sure to make a strong statement.
12: But what about the new government? I don't want to lose my job.
11: The government can make laws, but we have the power. Besides, there'll be no proof that it was us. You have your orders. Now go.
12: Yes, sir.
10: Everybody doing okay? Mm-hmm. These paths are steep, and it's warm today.
9: How far to the village?
10: We should arrive just before dark.
9: Can you tell me a little more about it?
10: Sure. It's called Nam Lim Pa. The people are from the Kachin minority group. The Burmese army, or Tatmadaw, as we call them, attacked this village a couple years ago. They're still trying to recover.
8: The Tatmadaw have been attacking minority groups, including the Kachin people. The Kachin Independence Army has been trying to defend the villages. They are friendly with us and are currently protecting Nam Lim Pa. Because of this, we felt it would be relatively safe to go there now.
6: Who's that Burmese ranger with us?
10: His name is Elia. He's our medic. Another ranger will be joining us in the village. We call him Monkey.
9: How many people are on a typical relief mission team?
10: At least five. Normally, there's a leader, a medic, a photographer, a videographer, and a good life counselor. For this trip, I'm serving as the team leader. Elia is our medic. Saheli is the photographer and videographer. And Karen will be conducting the Good Life Club.
6: You designed the program, right?
8: I did. The children here are so shy and fearful. We wanted something that would give spiritual encouragement. We use songs, games, crafts, and stories.
7: That's great.
8: Every kid receives a Child Evangelism Fellowship bracelet. Have you seen them?
6: I think so. Don't they have different color beads that explain the gospel?
10: Yep. Also, since modern medical care isn't usually available, the program includes preventative healthcare education.
6: That is really cool.
8: Having our kids with us helps a lot. They get the village kids engaged.
10: The kids make a huge impact. Mm-hmm. I believe God has an opinion about justice. In Burma, there is a great lack of justice. We're here to help the people in the crosshairs of fighting. Suzanne, you want to tell them our motto?
7: Sure. Love each other, unite and work for freedom, justice, and peace. Forgive and don't hate each other. Pray with faith, act with courage, never surrender.
6: I did some reading before we came. Is it true that the fighting is not as bad?
10: Well, if you mean we're not in all-out war anymore, yes. I like to say it's a 50% war that nonetheless could leave you 100% dead.
8: There are reasons to be hopeful, though. The country elected a woman named Aung San Suu Kyi as the state counselor. That's like a prime minister. She's helped to bring about ceasefires in the civil war.
6: Interesting.
10: But remember that civil war has been going since the 60s. For the most part, the army has run this country. It's taking time for her to get control of the military. There are some very corrupt leaders in the Tatmadaw, so we're not sure if these ceasefires will last. In the meantime, our job hasn't changed at all. And when there's no need for us, we'll stop.
4: Do you like it here, Suzanne?
7: Yeah, I grew up here, so it's home.
4: Do you ever get scared of all this army stuff?
7: Sometimes a little. We pray a lot, that's for sure. Dad, this is the spot we're supposed to meet Saheli and the others.
10: Strange. Where are they?
5: Whoa! Hang on, Kate. I'm trying. She won't stop. Gertrude! No. I said stop. Good girl. Now turn. There.
13: You're becoming a pro, Kate.
4: Thanks.
14: This doesn't look familiar.
5: That's what I was thinking. Should we backtrack? Not yet.
10: We can't wait any longer. If we don't leave now, we're not going to make the village by dark.
6: Where do you think they are?
10: I'm not sure. We may have just missed them. Saheli, do you copy?
8: Could they have taken another way?
10: There's another trail, but that would take them to Flat Top Mountain. Saheli's great with directions, but it's possible she made a mistake.
9: Does she know what to do if it gets dark?
10: She has all of our supplies. They'll be well fed, that's for sure. Let's pray. Lord, please watch over our kids right now. Help them to make good decisions. In Jesus' name, amen.
9: Amen.
8: Amen.
4: I hope Gertrude has good night vision.
13: It feels like we're really high up.
14: Saheli, we're not on a trail anymore. It's a big clearing.
13: Hey, look! Lights, way down there.
5: You're right. That's a village. I think Violet sees the lights too. Whoa! Stop, girl!
14: Saheli, wait!
5: She won't stop!
13: Whoa! What are you doing?
14: Trigger!
13: Whoa!
14: Ah!
10: This is the village. I don't see any sign of the kids. Elia, let's walk around and ask people if they've seen them.
15: Okay.
9: Listen.
16: It's them! Look! They're running down that hillside!
9: Yep, that's my Kate.

0: We are here because we all love freedom. Who gave us freedom? Where does it come from? God. God gave us freedom because he loves us. We are called the Free Burma Rangers, and we are here to help you. We have set up a portable clinic for those needing medical or dental attention.
1: Mothers and teachers, we know how important education is to you. We also know it's very hard to do this with what's going on. So we brought several bags of school supplies. And kids, we have something fun planned for you. We're going to do a Good Life Club. You'll learn about lots of things, sing songs and play fun games, and even get some prizes.
2: I have pain in my mouth here.
3: It looks like you have an infected tooth.
4: I can help you with that.
5: Can you speak into the camera? I want to record what you just told me so people in other countries can hear.
6: 2 years ago, the Tamadas came. They tried to chase us from our houses. They took my son. I think about him every day.
1: Kids, it's very important to keep your village clean. If you don't do this, the dirt can make you sick. I'm going to show you something that will really help.
7: Come on, kids, tug of war. Guys against the girls.
8: This is really tasty. What is it?
1: They call it Shan Hat. It's shredded chicken with their special curry sauce.
0: Monkey!
9: Hey, Dave.
0: We've been missing you.
9: I need to take care of some family business. My brother said that the Tatmadaw has a new camp. It's by Punggong Village.
0: I hadn't heard that.
9: We should sneak over and do some surveillance. See what they're up to.
0: Sounds fun, but we have the Brinkman family here with us, Monkey.
10: I wouldn't mind seeing it, Dave.
0: Well, Jack, this mission carries a little more risk.
10: How much more?
0: On a scale of 1 to 10, maybe 2.5.
8: That's Dave's scale, mind you.
11: Can I come?
0: I don't know. You have a guest here. What would Ian do while we're gone?
11: He could come too.
12: That sounds fun.
0: It's fine with me.
10: What do you think, Susan?
13: How long will you be gone?
0: We should be back tomorrow around this time.
13: All right. Take care of my boys, Dave.
0: Yes, ma'am. Monkey, go tell Elia to get ready. I'd like to have a medic on this trip.
3: The village is on the other side of that ridge.
0: Monkey, 3 o'clock. In the valley, in those trees?
10: What is it?
0: Here, look.
10: Those are entire families.
0: Looks like they're fleeing the village.
3: They're leaving.
10: Why?
0: Let's find out. I'm Dave Eubank with the Free Burma Rangers. Can someone here please tell me what's going on?
14: We are escaping our village.
0: What happened?
14: In November, the Tatmadaw army bombed our village. It was terrible. 50 of us fled into the jungle. We couldn't survive, so we returned home 3 days ago. Then today, we saw the Tatmadaw army coming back, so we run.
0: I'm so sorry about what's happening. We're going to help you. I see you're pregnant. When's your due date?
14: I think next month sometime.
0: Do you need help walking?
14: No.
0: Do these 5 children belong to you?
14: Yes.
0: They're beautiful.
14: Thank you.
0: Artillery. They're shelling the village.
3: Dave, we should get video of the shelling. Let's cross the ridge and get closer. That footage would be proof.
9: I could lead the people to the Jaeyang's IDP camp.
10: What's an IDP camp?
0: IDP stands for Internally Displaced People, villagers who have been chased from their homes. The Kachin people have a large camp where IDPs can live in relative safety.
10: I see.
0: I don't know about splitting up. We need to pray. Lord, we need wisdom here. Do we all go with the IDPs and lead them to the camp, or should we split up so we can document the attack? Give us wisdom, please.
10: Amen.
0: Karen, do you copy?
15: Yes. Go ahead.
0: We have a situation here. The Tatmadaw is shelling the village we're heading to. Started right before we arrived. I'm thinking of going in with Elia to get footage. We have about 10 families here with us. We're considering leading them to a relocation camp, which is about a day's journey. But we have Peter and the Brinkmans with us. Your thoughts?
11: We've been needing solid video evidence of what the army is doing. This seems like the perfect opportunity. Did you pray?
0: Yes. I have no sense one way or the other.
11: You know I support you either way, honey.
0: Okay. Thanks. I love you.
11: Love you, Dave.
0: Jack, you okay with helping lead the IDPs to the camp while I go film?
10: You're confident Monkey knows the way?
0: Better than me.
10: Then I'm fine with it. You need the footage. I think you should go.
0: Okay, it's settled. Elia and I are going in. Monkey, get the group moving as fast as they can. Follow the river. We'll catch up with you.
9: Here, take this.
0: It's okay. I brought my sidearm. You should have a rifle.
9: I brought two.
0: All right. We'll be back before dark. God, please protect us all. In Jesus' name, amen. This is Dave Eubank, and it's December 2nd, 1600 hours. I'm currently about a kilometer from Pungan Village. The Tatmadaw have been shelling this village for about 20 minutes now. A jet just dropped a bomb about 400 meters from us. Looks like it's a direct hit on a house. I have enough footage. Let's get out of here.
3: A villager.
2: You need to run. There are 400 foot soldiers down there. They are marching up this trail now.
0: How do you know this?
2: I saw them. They come and whole village run. I said to help my grandmother, but she not come.
0: One of my guys is with your people. His name is Monkey. He's leading them to safety. Catch up to him and tell him we'll slow down the army so they'll have a chance to escape.
4: How are we going to do this?
0: We have the tactical advantage. They got to come up through this little pass. You hide here, I'll hide in the rocks on the other side. When they try to pass, we'll make it difficult.
4: Two against 400?
0: If we don't stop their advance, villagers will die.
4: Yeah.
0: God, please help the people as they flee. And protect us here. We also pray for the Tatmadaw army. They need to know you. Please stop them so we don't have to engage. And protect them if we must engage.
4: Amen. I'm not sure about God protecting the Tatmadaw.
0: Jesus told us to pray for our enemies.
4: I suppose so.
0: Listen, they're close. Love each other. Unite and work for freedom, justice, and peace. Forgive and don't hate each other. Pray with faith. Act with courage. Never surrender.
10: You're doing good, sir. Don't give up.
12: So, do you think the army will catch up?
15: They won't. They need to get by my dad, and that ain't gonna happen.
10: Monkey, hold up for a second.
16: Maya, how are you doing?
14: All this walking is hurting.
0: Elia, it's been 15 minutes. I haven't heard a thing.
4: Could be an ambush.
0: Maybe. Cover me. I'm going down the trail to take a look.
17: Stop firing! Just a pig!
0: They're gone. They just turned around and left.
17: Oh, thank you, God!
0: It'll be dark soon. We need to hurry if we're going to catch up with the others.
10: Why do you think they left?
0: Well, we prayed. Not sure their reason for leaving, but the Lord intervened. Karen, you there?
11: Go ahead, Dave.
0: We're accompanying the families to the IDP camp. I think we might be gone an extra day.
11: Copy. Dave, we got word that the Tatmadaw knows Free Burma Rangers are involved. They don't just want the villagers. They want you.
0: Copy that. This isn't what we had planned, is it?
11: Nope. We'll be praying.
0: Love you. I'm out. Okay. If we can make it to the IDP camp, the Kachin Independence Army will protect us. Now, there are two ways to get there, a long way and a short way.
10: Maya could go into labor if we're not careful. Also, we have a number of old people.
3: The army will suspect we are taking the shorter route.
0: Lord Jesus, we ask for your wisdom.
9: Yes, God.
0: Amen.
3: What do you think?
0: I don't know. Crabman, what are you doing here?
3: I heard the army was after you. Are you trying to get to the JM camp?
0: Yes, as a matter of fact.
3: Which way are you going?
0: Why?
3: Because I have some information you might be interested in.
0: What do you know?
3: The Tatmadaw suspect you are heading for the camp and believe you will take the long way. They are waiting for you there. That is what I know.
0: Thank you. Here's something for your trouble.
10: Is he trustworthy?
0: Usually. Anybody have an opinion now? Short or long? Okay. We are going to trust Crabman and take the short way. For the next 2 hours, we'll be walking in the jungle and can use candles.
18: Captain Somong, can you hear me?
19: Yes, General. Go ahead.
18: Our surveillance plan has found them. Get ready.
19: They won't get past my man.
20: This is pretty cool, Dad. Look at the line of candles behind us. They snake back and forth down the trail.
10: Yeah, pretty cool. It'll be even cooler once we get to the camp.
0: All right, everybody. Blow out your candles. We're crossing an open field. If I sense danger, if I see or hear something, we need to lay down in the grass and hide. Okay, let's go.
4: Dave, look. You can see a Tatmadaw tents through the fog.
0: They knew we were coming.
10: We have another problem. Maya is in labor. She's real close.
0: Where's Elia?
10: With her.
0: She needs to deliver this baby in absolute silence.
10: Understood. I'm going back to help her.
0: Thanks. Have you abandoned us, Lord? Where are you? I'm not doing a very good job on my own. I need you right now. Please, help me.
10: Maya, you have a baby girl.
14: Thank you, Ilya.
10: Do you have a name?
14: Soyen Nuna.
10: She's beautiful.
0: We need to get out of this field. The Tatmadaw army is camped about 300 meters due east on the tree line. If they start shelling, we're sitting ducks. Put Maya on a cot and we can pull her. Pass the word that we must stay low like snakes. If we can reach the jungle, we still might have a chance.
15: You okay, Ian?
12: I didn't think you could fall asleep walking.
19: Captain Soul, blue copy.
0: Quiet, everybody. We're picking up the Tatmadaw on our radio.
19: Yes, General. Where are you? Still at the edge of the field, sir. They have passed you and are almost to the IDP camp. How is this possible?
21: We never saw them, sir.
19: Are you blind?
21: We will begin to attack now.
19: Our head comes to gunship. We'll take care of them.
0: Everybody, run for that hill. We're almost there.
10: Ian, can you help that little girl?
12: Yeah.
0: Tatmadaw chopper.
4: I can see it. Oh, God. Please help us now.
0: Lay flat on the ground.
4: Look.
0: It's the catches.
10: It's turning around.
0: Praise God. Free Burma Marines.
10: Free Burma.
0: Yes. Thank you, Jesus. Y'all comfortable?
10: Yep.
1: Nothing like chilling with some Burmese coffee.
10: Praise God, we're all together.
0: This is what we call debrief. I'll start by saying that was not supposed to happen. What should have been a 2.5 on the danger scale became a 6.5. Sorry about that.
10: It wasn't your fault. I'll never forget the look on your face when Maya went into labor, though.
0: Yeah. Well, the mission was a success. We can praise God for that.
5: For sure. Amen.
0: I have to say, though, God seemed far away.
10: What do you mean?
0: Well, after I pray, I normally have a good idea in my heart what I should do. Not this time. Then, this morning, I read Psalm 22. Listen. My God, why hast thou forsaken me? Why art thou so far from helping me? That's exactly how I felt. But then, in the very next chapter, I read, the Lord is my shepherd, I shall not want. He maketh me to lie down in green pastures. He leadeth me beside the still waters.
5: I never noticed that contrast.
0: At times, the author of that psalm felt abandoned by God. But he also wrote, yea, though I walk through the valley of the shadow of death, I will fear no evil, for thou art with me. Thy rod and thy staff, they comfort me. Even when it seems like the Lord is a million miles away, he is with us.
5: Thanks for sharing, Dave.
6: Hey, Dad, the kids are having a rodeo down by the stables. Can I ride their pet bull?
10: Sure. What could go wrong?
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1: I slipped on a rock and fell into the creek. I'm glad my friend was there to help me out and keep me from slipping again.
2: It's important to have a friend that can help, and you can help them too. Hi, and welcome to Keys for Kids. My name is Zach. Thanks for listening today. It's not always easy to be a Christian. Other people might make fun of you, or you might slip up and disobey God in some way. At times like that, it's so important to have a Christian friend that you can talk to about what's happening in your life, and they can give you advice or encouragement, and you can do that for them too. The Bible says in Ecclesiastes 4, verses 9 and 10, two are better than one, for if they fall, one will lift up his companion. Our story today is called Four Legs Are Better Than Two. Chan walked into the 6-inch deep stream right behind his friend Oliver. The water filled his shoes and stuck his pants to his ankles. The round stones shifted under his feet as he slogged through the water. Further downstream, the rocks became larger and rougher, the ground more uneven, and the water muddy. Chan felt around with one foot before taking each step. Even when he found a good rock, sometimes the surface was slick. Suddenly, his foot slipped. He fought for balance, but he fell with a huge splash. Oliver hurried back to him. Chan, are you okay? He asked, reaching down to help Chan to his feet. I'm fine, Chan said. I mean, besides being so wet. He laughed and tried not to cry. His elbow hurt and he had scraped his knee. He wasn't sure he wanted to keep walking. He would probably just fall again. I have an idea, said Oliver. Put your arm around my shoulder and I'll put my arm around yours. Now let's try walking in the creek. Chan and Oliver took a step forward at the same time, then another and another. Suddenly, Chan slipped again, but this time Oliver held him up. After a couple more steps, Oliver slipped and Chan caught him. They started walking faster and with more confidence, and whenever one of them slipped, the other caught him so he didn't fall. This is fun, Chan said. I was scared I'd fall again, but now I feel safe. Maybe we can help each other out of the water too, Oliver said. You know, like Pastor Evans was talking about in church last week. He said Christians need to hold each other up spiritually when we start to fall. That's why going to church and having Christian friends is so important. How can we hold each other up spiritually? Chan asked. He thought about it. I know. We could talk about what we read in the Bible. Yeah, and we can share stuff we're struggling with or worried about and pray for each other, added Oliver. That sounds like a great idea, Chan said, holding on to his friend as he walked across another slippery rock. We're stronger together. Well, how about you? Do you ever feel like the Christian life is too hard? Do you forget to read your Bible or have trouble praying? Maybe you're discouraged about struggles in your life. Jesus never meant for you to walk with him alone. Become friends with other Christians and talk about Jesus and his promises in the Bible so you can encourage and support each other as you walk with him. Our key verse for today is Ecclesiastes 4, 9, and 10.
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0: You know, the more I remember all these old memories of the Sugar Creek Gang, the more I'm reminded how exciting those days were. There never seemed to be a month that went by that something wasn't happening. If we weren't discovering something, then we were about to discover something. Growing up was such a wonderful experience. Not only in just the facts that we were young, healthy, curious kids, but we had another advantage. Knowing Christ as our Savior, Lord, and friend. And that was a growing experience, too. Even fellas that came from good, loving homes are missing a dimension in life when they don't have moms and dads who know the Lord and who are happy in living a Christ-centered life. No matter how much they're loved, something's always missing. And I don't think a day goes by when I don't think back and thank the Lord for good Christian parents like mine. Guess I'm thinking all this because part of this story has to do with their understanding and my misunderstanding. Now their patience and willingness to teach me the way of the Lord prevented me from hurting someone. Circus and Little Jim helped too. Oh, there I go again, trying to tell you the story without telling you the story. When am I ever going to learn that that doesn't work? Well, all right now. After we finished naming Little Jim's rabbits, by numbers that is, everybody headed down to Fellowship Hall, except for Circus and me. We went to check the animal traps that his dad set to see if anything was wrong with them since bait was put there. And when Mr. Walters went back to check them, the bait was gone, and there wasn't any game. What made it stranger was, when Circus had passed by them before, there was game in them. Anyway, we checked, and all the cages looked pretty sturdy. So we headed on to Fellowship Hall, stopping at my place to ask Mom if I could go coon hunting with Circus and his dad that evening. She said the plans had already been made with Mr. Walters for Dad and me to go hunting with Circus and him. And then she said something that got my detective wheels a-turning.
1: Oh, Bill, I almost forgot. Tom Till called and said he can come to the party.
2: Good. I was hoping he could come. Now I'm going to have to work three times as hard.
3: What do you mean?
2: Well, the special offering they're going to make at the party. Tom doesn't have any money to put in, his dad being a drunkard like mine was and not bringing much home and all. Well, I'll just give him some of mine, so he won't be embarrassed when they pass the plate.
1: Well, Circus, that's mighty nice of you. But I don't think you'll have to worry about that.
3: What do you mean?
1: Well, I was coming back from checking out the North Pasture this morning.
3: What were you doing checking out the North Pasture?
1: Well, Dad was in town doing some needed errands. You were over at Little Jim's. Charlotte Ann needed some fresh air, so I thought I'd just go on over and see how the North Pasture was doing. Are you finished now with your third degree, Mr. William Jasper Collins?
3: Yes, ma'am.
1: Anyway, little Tom was coming out of the woods. And he had some game strung over his shoulder. Leastways, I think it was Tom. He was wearing an overgrown fur coat, so it was hard to recognize him. But it was him, all right. He was wearing that old coonskin cap that Mr. Padler gave him a while back.
3: What kind of game was he carrying?
1: Some sort of furred animal. Bill, let me get your jacket for you. You probably won't be coming back here before you go hunting, so you'd better take it now.
3: Did you hear what Mom said?
2: About what?
3: Tom Till. Since when does he go hunting?
2: Maybe he's starting to.
3: And maybe he's doing it the easy way by taking other people's catch.
2: That's not a nice thing to say, Bill.
3: Stealing isn't nice either.
2: Let's just drop the subject.
3: What are you getting so huffy about?
2: Tom Till's my friend.
3: He's my friend, too.
2: It sure doesn't sound like it.
3: Well, somebody's got to be stealing your game. And it seems awful strange that somebody who's never hunted in his whole life is coming out of the woods with a whole bunch of game strung over his shoulder.
2: Your mom wasn't sure it was him.
3: Pretty sure.
2: Look, Bill, I've been spending a lot of time with Tom. And he's coming to that party, and it means a lot to me.
3: It means a lot to me, too. He phoned me, you know.
2: What's that supposed to mean?
3: Just that you don't have his friendship cornered.
2: Wait a minute. What are we arguing about?
3: We're not arguing.
2: Well, what do you call it?
3: A difference of opinion.
2: I see.
3: I'm just trying to protect you, and at the same time let you know that I'm not out to get Tom. And he's my friend, too.
2: Yeah, but you're jumping on him awful hard.
3: It just seems strange, that's all. I mean, If it weren't for Tom Till and Mom mentioning she saw somebody coming out of the woods with game, somebody we knew didn't go hunting all the time, maybe not at all, and seeing you just lost game that you knew was in the trap, well...
2: I guess so. But I don't think we should think it. At least not yet.
1: Here's your jacket, Bill.
3: Thanks, Mom.
1: And when you see your dad, tell him I found his keys.
3: Did he lose them again?
1: Oh, don't let him hear you say that. We call it misplacing around here. I don't know how he did it, but he misplaced them in Charlotte Ann's crib.
2: Maybe Charlotte Ann did the misplacing.
1: Could be. Anyway, tell him I have them.
3: He's got your keys?
1: Yeah. And both of you, remember, don't leave the keys in the car. This may be country, but it's Halloween, and we don't want to take any chances of anyone borrowing a car.
2: That might be a trick on you, but it would be a real treat for someone else.
1: Oh, you certainly have a way with word circus. You fellas better get going, or everything will be done by the time you get there.
3: That's what we're hoping.

0: There.
1: Just fine. For every chorus of running over, we'll have one nail in the wall and nobody will ever be able to get out. Which means we're going to have jack-o'-lanterns nailed up on the wall not only on Halloween, but
2: come
1: Thanksgiving,
2: on.
1: Easter, Christmas.
3: I got an idea. We can put turkey feathers in them Thanksgiving, angel hair at Christmas, and colored eggs on Easter.
1: What would we ever do without you, little Jim?
0: If you don't like the way I do it, Poetry,
1: no,
0: you can
1: no,
0: do it.
1: No, you're doing fine. Hey, Mr. Collins, where should I put these apples?
4: Over in the corner by the washtub.
3: How many have you eaten, Poetry?
1: Not enough to matter.
3: Mr. Collins, you want me to go through the haunted tunnel to test it out?
4: No, none of you fellows are allowed in there until Monday night.
3: Are you sure?
0: I think he wants a test run so he doesn't get scared out of his wits.
3: Oh, who's scared?
1: You are.
3: I'm not scared of anything.
0: Oh, don't look now, but there's a ghost behind you.
3: Ah, don't be silly. There's nothing...
0: Boo! Ah!
3: Big Jim, that was mean.
5: What did I do? I was just showing you my costume. Pretty good, huh?
0: I thought you were going to be a pirate.
5: Nah, I was a pirate last year. I'm going to be a ghost. A friendly ghost.
3: Aren't you kind of tall to be a ghost?
5: What's tall got to do with it?
1: But with that mustache, shouldn't you be something more sophisticated?
5: Nah, I like being a ghost. But I'd better take it off now. I don't want it to get wrinkled. What are you going to be, Poetry?
0: A cookie jar.
1: I'm not even smiling, Dragonfly. Not even smiling.
3: You could be Humpty Dumpty.
0: No, he couldn't.
3: Why not?
0: Because he'd have to get up on a wall so he could fall down, and you know he wouldn't be able to make it.
1: Dragonfly, that hammer you're holding could be used for something else besides hitting nails on heads.
5: Oh, let's call a truce.
3: Truce.
6: Truce.
5: What's the truce about?
1: Hammering nails into somebody's head.
6: Boy, this really looks great.
7: Sure does. Looks like everything's ready.
0: Not quite.
5: Huh? Well, we figured you fellas want something to do when you got here. So we left a special project for you.
8: Washing all the dishes for the party.
6: You mean the dishes in the cabinets?
1: Those are the only dishes around here.
6: But they're already clean.
5: That's not what your dad says.
6: Huh?
0: Mr. Collins!
4: Be right there.
5: Seems like your mom always washes the dishes before a big party.
6: But they're washed from the last time we used them.
4: Somebody want me?
5: We were telling Bill and Circus about the special dish project.
4: Oh, yes. Your mom wants all the dishes, silverware, and glassware done in the kitchen.
6: But didn't she do them the last time we had a party?
4: She always does them before and after a party. That way she's sure they're clean. She would have done them, but, there wasn't anybody to take care of Charlotte Ann.
6: I would have taken care of Charlotte Ann.
4: You were over at Little Jim's when she thought of it. Besides, you could use the practice.
6: Oh, brother.
0: We would have done them, but we thought you and Circus would like to do them all by yourself.
8: Thanks, fellas.
3: I'll help you.
6: Thanks, Little Jim.
8: Well, guess we better start on it.
5: Actually, we were only joking.
6: You mean there aren't any dishes?
5: Oh, no, there's dishes all right. It's just that we're all going to help.
4: We wouldn't leave you with all those dishes.
6: Dad, thanks. Thanks, fellas.
4: Well, you guys better hurry, though. We don't have too much longer before we go hunting.
9: You mean you're all going?
3: Even me. My dad's going.
4: That's right. He's meeting us here with Circus's dad.
8: We're going to leave straight from here?
4: Well, after we have a bite to eat, Dragonfly's mom is bringing some food over.
6: Wow, it's a real party.
4: Yeah, but better start on one party before you head for another.
8: What party's that?
4: The dishwashing party.
5: Boy, we make a great team. Two washing, two drying, and two stacking.
10: Well, let's not be too good. They might hire us for life.
1: Boy, that would be prison sentence.
0: Yeah, it sure would.
3: Bill, did you ask your dad about the rabbits?
6: Oh, not yet, but I will.
5: How were the cages when you fellas checked them?
8: They were okay. I can understand what happened.
10: Somebody stole them, that's what happened.
8: That's enough, Bill.
6: Sorry.
1: What were you going to say, Bill?
6: Oh, nothing.
0: Nothing, my foot. You've got an idea who's been stealing them?
6: I didn't say any such thing.
0: Yeah, but you were thinking it.
6: But I didn't say
8: it. And he's not gonna say it. Little Jim, this dish isn't dry.
3: Well, blow on it.
8: Maybe you'd better get a dry dish towel.
3: This is dry.
8: Yeah, but... Little Jim, just get a dry dish towel.
11: Well. Would your mom enjoy seeing you now?
0: Hi, well, Mr. Reynolds.
5: How you doing, Mr. Reynolds?
1: Don't tell my mom you saw me doing this. She won't let me live it down.
11: You mean she wouldn't let you out of the kitchen?
1: Yeah.
11: I checked the baby rabbits, Little Jim. They look fine to me.
3: How's Mrs. Winterfrost?
11: You know, being a good mother.
3: Bill's gonna ask his folks if he can take one of the baby rabbits and one of the older ones.
11: The older ones?
3: Yeah. Here, Circus, it's dry now.
8: Thanks, little Jim.
11: I thought you gave those away.
3: Well, why would you think that?
11: Well, when I went past their cage this afternoon, they weren't there, so I thought...
1: But they were when we left.
3: They weren't in their cage?
2: That's strange.
6: What do you mean?
11: They weren't there.
3: But I didn't give them to anybody. Are you sure Mom didn't...
11: No, I mentioned it to her. She didn't know they were gone.
3: Somebody's stolen them.
11: Nah, little Jim.
3: And somebody stole my rabbits!

It would have broken your heart to see little Jim's face. His eyes filled up with tears, and you knew how upset he was. We were all upset, of course. The first thing we thought of was it was a Halloween trick. And Halloween was beginning to be less and less of a fun time and more a bother. And now, with the rabbits disappearing, well, they couldn't have walked off all by themselves. So something, or rather somebody, was making himself a real nuisance. Of course, the first thing that came to my mind was what Mom had said about seeing Tom Till. And I have to admit I suspected that maybe he had something to do with the disappearance of Little Jim's rabbits. Oh, I was wrong, of course, but it wasn't until later that I realized this and learned a very important lesson. But we won't be able to go on with what's going to happen until next time. Afraid our time's just flown by again for our Sugar Creek story by Paul Hutchins. So, until next time, Lord bless, and I'll be praying for you.

You've been listening to another dramatic adaptation of Christian children's literature, brought to life by The Bookshelf. 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
1: There's a verse in the Bible, Romans 8:28, which says, "All things work together for good to those who truly love God." Sometimes we cannot understand how certain circumstances can possibly bring any good into our lives. You're about to hear a true story of a high school athlete who learned this lesson through a seemingly shattering experience.

0: All right, class, time's up. The bell's about to ring. Please pass your exams to the front. For tomorrow, read chapter 7, and don't forget your outlines for your next speech are due on Wednesday. If you didn't pass your exam forward, just hand it to me on your way out.
1: Whoops!
2: David!
3: Hi, Dave.
4: I'm sorry, Stephanie. I'll pick up the books if you pick up the purse.
2: Okay. Where are you going in such a hurry?
4: Basketball tryouts start in 15 minutes.
2: Well, you have one charging foul already.
4: I'll probably get a few more of those this season. Sorry I bumped into you so hard. See you, Steph. Bye, Faith.
3: See you, Dave.
2: Bye-bye. You know, Faith, I've never seen him so excited about anything. Oh, sure wish we could get him interested in some things besides sports.
5: So come to the country's most reliable dealer, Johnson OK Cars. Now back to your play-by-play announcer, Don Martin.
6: Thank you, Jack. We've just 16 seconds left to play in this exciting basketball game, the finals of the Nelson High School Invitational Preseason Tourney. The host, Nelson High Knights, trail the powerful Kenmore Dragons 56-55. And if it weren't for the great outside shooting and defensive hustle of Nelson's guard, David Marsden, the Knights would be down by plenty. Marsden has scored 11 points in this fourth quarter.
7: You know, he's a real one-man show this quarter, Don, but I must say he's certainly a team-minded player. I talked to him before the game and mentioned that he had a good chance to be the tourney's most valuable player. He said that would be very nice, but he'd gladly trade it for the championship tonight.
6: Well, the timeout is over, and the Nelson Knights will bring the ball inbounds at midcourt. They have 16 seconds to score, or they'll have to settle for second place. Moe inbounds the ball to Marsden. Back to Moe. Red Graybill in the corner. He's looking. Tim Scott under the basket. He can't get the ball inside. Up front to Moe. To Graybill. Back to Moe. Quickly to Marsden. Marsden at the top of the key. Fakes a drive. Jumps. Shoots. Good. It's good by Marsden. And the game is over. Nelson Knights have won the championship. The Knights are swarming around David Marsden, who just hit a 15-footer to win the game 57-56. What a finish. Listen to this crowd.
7: Don, I've just been informed by Tournament Central that Dave Marsden was selected the most valuable player.
6: Well, there wasn't too much doubt about it. He had four fantastic games and certainly was the dominant force in the tourney. We have to sign off quickly now to get back to the studio and news, but once again, David Marsden sank a basket from the top of the key with just a couple of seconds remaining on the clock to lift the Nelson Knights to a 57-56 win in this championship game. A tough loss for the Kenmore Dragons, who played superb basketball tonight. But congratulations to the Knights and their coach, Gene Fitzgerald. Stay tuned now for the late news here on KBBC.
2: David, congrats for the most valuable award.
4: Thanks, Steph.
2: You played so hard Saturday night. You must have been awfully tired after four nights of it. I bet you slept all day Sunday.
4: Well, I sure felt like it. But I went to church.
2: Church? No joke?
4: No joke. I really enjoyed it. Besides, last week in Sunday school, we got into an interesting discussion, so I really didn't want to miss.
0: Okay, kids, let's quiet down.
4: I'll have to explain some other time. How about lunch?
2: Okay, see you in the cafeteria.
0: I hope you all got your assignment done over the weekend. I know you were all busy with basketball. How about you, David?
4: I finished mine.
0: You were pretty wrapped up all weekend. Hope your paper didn't suffer. You must have been up all last night doing it, right?
4: No, sir. I had a little help with it.
0: Oh? You're supposed to do your own work, you know. Your girlfriend?
4: No. I did it myself. I mean, well, I was pretty busy with the tournament last week, and I knew I'd need help, so I prayed to God that he would give me strength to concentrate last week and write a good paper.
0: Oh?
4: And he did give me help. Here's my paper.
0: Marsden, I expect you'll be a preacher someday.
4: Will you come and hear me if I am?
0: Oh, it depends on your topic. I don't go to church just to be there. I only go if the sermon interests me.
3: How are you going to know the topic if you're not there?
0: Well, Faith, you know how some churches put an ad in the paper. It lists the sermon titles of the day. It's kind of like a menu.
1: All I read is the funnies.
0: And your grades prove it. Well, we'd better get on with our work for today. Let me have your papers, and we'll begin learning how to talk with our hands.

0: You must be tired. You haven't looked very aggressive lately. Christmas vacation get to you?
1: Well, I'm kind of tired. But I guess I'm down because I can't make a shot since we missed practice those few days. I just can't hit.
0: What really hurts is that you've been quite sluggish, especially on defense. Seem to be letting up, quitting.
1: I guess I do need more sleep.
0: And maybe less time with Sherry?
1: Huh? Oh, yeah. I have been with her a lot lately, but we study together.
0: Well, that's fine, and it's your business until it starts hurting the team.
1: I guess I have been out too late at night. But Cher's fun to be with.
0: Well, I'm sure she is, Dave, but you better watch the clock a little closer.
1: Yeah, I'm sorry. I'll try to get in earlier.
0: I hope you will. Big game with Central on Friday, and we can't have you down for that one. Now, get a good shower, and don't go out and catch a cold.
1: Okay, I'm sorry. And thanks, Coach.
0: Yeah, see you tomorrow.

0: You're lucky we're having a warm winter or you'd be frozen stiff.
1: So at least you blocked the wind. I like sitting on the back of a cycle when you're there to hang on to.
0: Yeah, well, it beats walking any time.
1: You must really be cold, though.
0: Oh, I am. But I just take a good hot shower when I get home.
1: Why don't you come in and I'll make you some hot chocolate?
0: No, I really should get home, Cher. It must be after 10 o'clock, and I still have some studying to finish.
1: Oh, come on, just for a few minutes.
0: Well...
1: You need something hot in your blood, or it'll freeze before you get home for a shower.
0: Okay, just for a few minutes. No, I'd better get home. I told Coates Fitzgerald
1: that
0: I'd...
1: Oh, David, please.
0: For 10 minutes. That's positively all.
1: It won't take long to make. I wonder if Mom has any chocolate in the cupboard.

0: Hurricane Smith was knocked down twice in the third round and twice more in the fourth before his manager threw in the towel. On the local sports scene, it was basketball as the Nelson Knights visited the tough Central High Warriors. Coach Gene Fitzgerald's Knights came away with a 63-38 victory, led by Tim Scott's 23 points and 16 rebounds. Don Martin had a telephone chat with Coach Fitzgerald after the game, and here's what the coach had to say.
1: I thought we played extremely well on defense, and Tim Scott really cleaned up on rebounds, Don. He was very strong tonight.
2: Well, Coach, you probably have the finest pair of guards in the state. Rick Moe had a great game tonight, and he really moved the ball well.
1: Yes, Don. Rick is as fine a guard as we've ever had. And, of course, Dave Marsden is tough, too.
2: Well, Marsden didn't look his usual self tonight. He looked sluggish.
1: Well, I know he's quite tired, but he'll come around. He always seems to get up for tournaments. And, of course, the state tourney begins in a couple of weeks.
2: Well, we certainly hope Dave can get back on the track by then. Congratulations, Coach, on the win tonight, and thanks for taking the time to chat with me.
1: Well, thank you, Don.
2: That's Coach Gene Fitzgerald of the Nelson Knights, who tonight defeated the Central High Warriors 63-38.
0: And that's it in sports. This is Jack Murphy for KBBC Radio.
3: All right, let's quiet down. Please. We have to hear some speeches today. Let's get started. Who's going to be first? No volunteers? Marsden.
4: I already gave mine, sir.
3: Yes, I know, but where were you Sunday?
4: Huh? I don't know.
3: I mean church. First time I've been to church in months, and you weren't even there.
4: Well,
3: I seem to remember you telling me a few weeks ago that you enjoy going to church.
4: Well, I do, but...
3: You had me convinced then.
4: I'm sorry I wasn't there, but I didn't know you'd be going.
3: Would that have made a difference?
4: Yeah, I suppose. But I was really tired after Saturday night, and I didn't feel like
3: you
4: it.
3: You probably would have slept through the sermon anyway.
5: Yeah.
3: Well, maybe I should take the roll and see who's absent. Adams?
6: Here.
3: Bernie?
7: Here.
3: Bush?
8: Here.
3: Carlo?
9: Present.
3: Brayton?
10: Here.

0: Dave, I can't answer, let's see, number six. Did you find it?
1: Page 262, where it talks about Martin Luther King.
0: Oh, yeah. That's it. Oh, it sure helps to study with you. Did you find number seven?
1: It's not in the book.
0: Oh. David? David, why don't you talk to me?
1: Well, I kind of got upset today when Mr. Blair put it to me about missing church.
0: Oh, but he was kidding, I'm sure of that.
1: But it bothers me, and that's not all. I had another rotten practice today. Couldn't hit a thing, and my defense was horrible. I think I should go, Cher. I'm tired, and I really don't feel very well.
0: Well, okay, but promise me you'll be extra careful on the cycle. You've been driving pretty fast lately.
1: Yeah, I will.

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2: There's been an alarming pattern of mischief, vandalism, and other petty crimes on the rise lately in Odyssey.
3: Mr. Allen, looks like your building was hit by the vandals last night.
4: This is really unbelievable.
5: Do they know who did this?
6: It looks like something the Bones of Wrath would do.
7: Sam Johnson, if you want your bike back, come to the Wonderworld Treehouse.
6: You the guy I talked to on the phone?
8: I'm him. Both bikes are in the cave.
6: Thank you very much.
9: Shut the mask, don't!
6: There, got it. Butch, you stole our bikes?
8: I didn't steal them. It was a mistake.
6: Are the Bones of Wrath behind this?
8: I don't know what you're talking about.
6: Whoa, hey! Let go!
4: Just take it easy.
6: Mr. Allen, what are you doing here?
10: First the vandalism, and now good deeds. And no one really knows who is doing either.
5: Do you think Sam and Jack are responsible?
11: I don't know. So we'll stake out Sam's house at dusk and follow him when he leaves.
12: Don't get too close. He'll hear us.
13: Stop!
5: Ow!
11: What do you want?
13: Just come with us. Right in here.
6: This is really weird.
5: A cave?
6: Somebody better start explaining.
5: Yeah, what's going on?
6: Connie? Lucy? This is Billy McPherson. We're part of a group called the Israelites.
14: Wait a minute. The Israelites? Where have I heard that before?
5: Is that why you're dressed up like you're about to do a Bible play?
13: We wear these to disguise ourselves. We don't want people to know who we are or what we do.
5: What do you do?
13: Random acts of goodness, you could call it.
6: Random acts of goodness?
14: Jack said something like that. Does he have something to do with this?
13: He took on what Witt started years ago.
14: That's right. The Israelites. Witt led a group of kids that went around town doing good deeds.
5: So you're the ones who've been cleaning up all the vandalism.
13: Yep.
14: And it's just the two of you doing all this?
13: No, there are a few others. Erica, Charles, Courtney, other kids around town.
14: So what do you have to do with it?
13: Well, I was part of the original group you were talking about, the one Witt put together. Jack Allen asked me if I would be the group leader of this one.
5: Sam, why didn't you just tell me?
6: I couldn't. That's one of the rules. We're not allowed to let anyone outside of the group know what we do.
14: Then why are you telling us now?
13: Because we're asking you to join us.
5: You want us to be Israelites?
13: Yeah. We need all the help we can get to fight off the vandalism. Plus, we could really use your connections with the Odyssey Times, Lucy. Will you do it?
5: Well, sure. I'd love to do it.
6: Yeah, me too.
13: Good. There's some extra disguises in the back, but we need to hurry. We've gotten word that the Bones of Wrath are going to hit the war memorial sometime tonight.
15: Hey, Mike, it's Doug. Listen, I'm going to need a ride home. I'm at a payphone in Memorial Park, right by the war memorial. What do you mean you have to wait for Tim? So how long is it going to be? All right, I'll be at the there's some guys messing up the memorial. No, with eggs and tomatoes and stuff. You think I should call the police? Okay, I will. See ya. Yeah, I want to report an act of vandalism. When? Well, right now. It's happening right now. It's a group of kids trashing the memorial. One, two, three. About seven, I'd say. They're really doing a lot of damage. Wait a minute. They stopped. Something's got their attention.
16: Let's go!
15: Okay, they ran away. Now there's some others coming. It looks like the entire cast of Lawrence of Arabia. They're wearing bed sheets, and they got buckets of water. Yeah, it's soap and water. They're cleaning off the memorial. How funny! It's a gang of Arabian janitors. Can I hang up now? I'm going to call the Odyssey Times. What a great story.
17: You want something, Pop?
18: Yeah, get in here.
17: What?
18: You know about last night.
17: Yeah, whoever's vandalizing our vandalism's gonna get a severe pounding when we catch him.
18: It's too late for that. Look at this article.
17: It was in the paper?
18: Somebody saw the whole thing. You telling me you didn't scout the place before you did it?
17: Well, I didn't figure anybody'd be out there at that time of night.
18: Well, it looks like everybody in that kitchen sink was out there at that time of night. You blew it, Rodney, and the man wasn't too happy about it.
9: He knows?
18: He read the paper and he called me this morning. Said he was tired of waiting for you to get it right, so you are being replaced.
17: Replaced?
18: They got a guy to take over the operation.
17: Somebody else is gonna lead my gang?
18: I don't like it either, but you're not doing the job. He sounds like a pro. Watch him. You could learn something. That's him. Hiya. Come on in. I'm Bart.
16: I know who you are. I'm Jellyfish. You must be Rodney.
17: Yeah, that's me.
16: So, you're the former leader of the Bones of Wrath, huh?
17: Yeah, about that.
16: Don't worry. After our mission is over, you can have your little gang back. But for now, I call the shots. You got it?
17: You don't look so hot. What makes you think you could do a better job than me?
16: Well, for one thing, I wasn't beaten last night by a group of Middle Eastern 10-year-olds armed with sponges and dishwashing liquid.
17: So what's your point?
16: My point is that you should be ruling this town by now, but all you've done is waste time. Now, if you listen to me and do what I say, you might have a chance of doing some damage. But if you can't handle that, hey, get out of here right now and I'll take over the Bones. Believe me, they won't miss you. Now, what's it gonna be? Are you with me?
17: Yeah.
16: Yeah, then let's get started. I got jobs for both of you. Bart, you own a suit?
18: Uh-huh.
16: Put it on. I set up a spot for you on the local news. You're going to do a guest commentary for today's newscast.
18: I am? About what?
16: I'll let you know exactly what to say.
18: Oh, I am good at saying stuff on the TV.
16: Well, then go get ready.
18: Be back in a flash.
16: And hey, do something about your hair, huh?
18: Like what?
16: Check the attic. Maybe you can find a comb.
18: All right.
16: Rodney.
17: Yeah?
16: I'm curious about something.
17: What?
16: How do you think this group of kids keeps finding out where you're going to hit?
17: I don't know. It's weird. It's like they're reading our minds.
16: Uh-huh. So you don't think maybe somebody simply told them where you were going to hit?
17: Yeah, I guess that could be too.
16: Uh-huh. And if someone did tell them where you were going to hit, it would have to be someone that knew where you were going to hit, right?
17: Well, yeah.
16: Yeah? Are you getting this, Rodney?
17: Getting what?
16: This guy's the leader. Rodney, we gotta do something about your gang.
17: What do you mean?
16: You have got a spy.
17: What?
16: Somebody on your team's been ratting on you and telling these kids your plans.
17: How do you know that?
16: I think the correct question is, how don't you know that? Anyway, we gotta find out who it is, and we gotta get rid of him.
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20: And the ordinance passed by a vote of 7-2. The Odyssey City Council feels confident that this will open up new avenues of discussion with state officials. And now on Viewpoint, we have a guest commentary from Bart Rathbone, owner of Rathbone's Electric Palace. As you may remember, Bart was a candidate for mayor in the last election, but lost to Tom Riley. He has a few words to share with us. Bart.
18: Thanks there, Jim. You're probably wondering why I'm dressed up in this nice suit and handkerchief. It's because I got something important to tell you. Now, there's been a lot of things going on around town lately. Bad things. Broken windows. Messed up lawns. And you want to know the reason? The economy is terrible. People don't have no money. And they are upset. And when they get upset, they break stuff. Now, let me give you an example of how bad the economy is. Now, just the other day, the Electric Palace had extension cords on sale for a low, low price of $5.99 plus tax. Now, normally, the place would have been packed with people by 9 o'clock in the morning. But the place was empty. Now, what kind of town do we live in where people can't even buy cheap, inexpensive, but quality extension cords for $5.99 plus tax? And you know who I think is responsible? Now, I won't mention any names. but don't you think it's strange that none of this stuff happened before Tom Riley became mayor? I think we should all call up Riley and tell him to start doing his job. Okay, Jim, I'm done.
20: Thanks, Bart. And just to remind you, Bart's opinion does not necessarily reflect the opinion of this station. When we return, Bill has a great weather forecast for you.
18: How do I get this microphone off?
17: Okay, guys, listen up. This is Jellyfish. Jellyfish, these are the bones.
16: So, this is the tough gang you were talking about, huh?
17: Oh, some of them. A lot of the guys just show up when we destroy stuff.
16: Well, I must say, I don't think I've ever worked with a group of finer-looking men.
17: Really?
16: Give me a break, Wrathbone. I could find better material to work with inside my shoe. But hey, I'm on your side now, and that means things are going to be different. From now on, you answer to me. Hey, this is not kid stuff you're doing anymore. You're not putting shaving cream inside somebody's locker. This is serious business. And that means we're gonna have a strategy now. We're not just hitting places on a whim. We gotta have a reason, a plan, which leads us to our first mission. After scouting the town for the last 24 hours, I figured out that the kids responsible for undoing all that you've done are connected with an ice cream place near McAllister Park.
17: Wits End?
16: Yeah, that's the one. And we're gonna hit it tonight.
9: We already hit Wits End.
16: And we're gonna hit it again.
9: Why? What would it prove?
16: What's your name?
9: Butch.
16: Well, Butch, there are two things you better learn about me and fast. One, I don't like being questioned. And two, nobody questions me. You got it?
9: Yeah.
16: Good. Get the rest of the gang together and meet me back here at 8 o'clock tonight. We're gonna go to the movies.
6: Come on, Butch. Where are you?
9: I'm right behind you.
6: Butch! You didn't use the signal.
9: I'm not making owl noises, thank you. Nobody's around, I checked.
6: Good. You got anything?
9: Yeah. There's a new guy leading the bones now. He calls himself Jellyfish.
6: Jellyfish? What kind of a name is that?
9: I don't know. Maybe he's slimy or a good swimmer or something. Anyway, it looks like he really knows what he's doing. He's got all these plans.
6: What plans?
9: I don't know. He wouldn't tell us anything specific. The only thing I know is what we're doing tonight. We're gonna hit Wits End.
6: Again?
9: I tried to talk him out of it, but he wouldn't budge.
6: Okay, when?
9: We're meeting at 8 o'clock. But we're going to the movies first.
6: What? The movies?
9: Yeah, I'm as confused as you are. He wouldn't tell us why or when or anything else.
6: Weird. Where did this guy come from?
9: I don't know. Rodney said the boss sent him. Whoever that is.
6: The boss? You mean there's somebody telling Jellyfish what to do?
9: I guess.
6: Wow.
9: Yeah, wow.
6: Listen, maybe you should stop spying for us. It looks like this whole thing may be getting too big.
9: I'll be okay.
6: But it could get dangerous. I mean, it's starting to sound like organized crime or something, and I don't know if...
9: Sam, I'll be okay. Just do your job, I'll do mine.
6: I should never have let you do this job.
9: No, I'm glad you asked me. I want to do it. It's important.
6: I'm gonna feel really bad if you get hurt.
9: You always were a worrywart.
6: I am not.
9: Oh, give me a break. You were the only third grader in history to stay inside during recess because you were concerned about global warming.
6: I read an article. It was really scary.
9: Oh, brother.
6: Well, I don't worry that much anymore. Only if it's really important.
9: Just do your job.
6: I will. I'll tell the gang and we'll stake out Wits End tonight. Anything else?
9: That's it.
6: I'll see you later then. Be careful, Butch.
9: Yeah, you too.
16: Hey, Wrathbone!
17: Yeah?
16: What are you doing?
17: I was just in the hardware store. I was buying some spray paint for tonight.
16: Really? Could you maybe go back in and purchase some brains?
17: What?
16: Never mind, you couldn't afford it. You wouldn't get anything for your trade-in.
17: I don't follow you.
16: You actually went into that store, picked out 3 cans of spray paint, and had a clerk ring them up for you?
17: Sure.
16: Don't you think the clerk might get a little suspicious when he reads the paper tomorrow and sees that Wits End had been vandalized with candy apple red spray paint?
17: I didn't think of that.
16: I didn't think of that. I guess not. Look, just warn me next time you're going to try to think for yourself.
17: All right. Hey.
16: What?
17: There goes Sam Johnson.
16: Who's that?
17: Just a kid. We stole his bike and hid it a couple of days ago. I wonder how he got it back.
16: Where'd you hide it?
17: In a cave. There's no way he could have found it.
16: Really? Hey, is there anybody in the Bones, a friend of his?
17: Nah, he's just a pipsqueak. Butch used to be a friend of his.
16: Butch?
17: Yeah, but not anymore.
16: Huh. That's interesting. It's very interesting. Okay, looks like the theater's packed. Good. Now, here's the plan. You guys go on in, sit in the back of the theater. Rodney.
17: Yeah.
16: I want you and some of the others to yell at the screen a couple of times early on during the movie. Not too much, Rodney, just a couple of times. Now, we want a lot of people in the theater to notice you're there, but we also don't want them to notice when you're gone.
17: Okay.
16: Now, at exactly 9:15, I want the three of you, Rodney, Butch, and Rusty, to go to the bathroom, one at a time. The rest of you stay in the theater and yell at the screen some more. Now, you three slip out the bathroom window. It opens into the alley. I'll meet you out there. Then we'll head over to the Harlequin, separately. Now, don't let anyone see you.
9: Wait a minute, the Harlequin?
16: Yeah, didn't I tell you? I changed my mind. We're gonna hit the Harlequin Dinner Theater tonight, instead of Wits End.
9: Why?
16: Because I said so. You got a problem with it? All right, now go on in.
0: Come on, champ. You can't do it anymore. Boxers are younger, stronger, faster. You get in that ring and you're gonna kill yourself.
21: I'm not quitting. I just want to go the distance and prove that I can still fight.
17: Ha, my grandmother could take ya.
22: Yeah, my grandmother's teeth could take ya.
9: Hey, Rodney.
17: Yeah, Butch.
9: I'm going to go out for a second and get some popcorn.
22: Yeah, sure.
21: I can't do nothing but box. I don't do nothing else. I know what it is.
9: Hey, is there a phone around here?
23: Yeah, it's right there.
9: Thanks. Great. Phone book. Wits End. Ah!
16: Hey, Butch.
9: Oh, hey, Jellyfish.
16: So, you're making a phone call?
9: Yeah. You know, I just remembered that I didn't tell my parents where I was going tonight.
16: Really? How conscientious of you. Your parents must be very proud. So, why are you looking in the Yellow Pages?
9: Because they went to dinner, and I had to get the restaurant number.
16: Ah.
9: Yeah, do you need to use the phone?
16: Yeah, but I'll wait.
9: Oh, okay. I guess I can call him later.
16: Good idea.
9: I'll go back in the movie now.
16: Another good idea. And I suggest you stay close to the gang until our little mission is done. You got it?
9: Sure, yeah.
16: See you later, Butchie.
24: 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We always love hearing from you.
6: So how long did you and Billy stay at Wits End after I left last night?
14: I guess it was about 11.
6: And they never showed up?
14: Nope.
6: Well, that's really weird. Butch said they were going to hit Wits End.
14: Somebody's coming.
13: Hey, guys.
6: What's the matter?
13: Did you read the paper this morning?
14: No.
13: They hit the Harlequin Theater.
6: Oh, no!
13: Yeah. It did a lot of damage, more than ever. Apparently, Edwin Blackard's pretty shaken up about it. He was gone when it happened.
6: Well, did they catch the bones?
13: The police didn't come up with anything.
6: Well, can't they arrest him anyways? I mean, we know the bones did it. They just changed their minds about what to hit at the last minute.
13: And there's a problem with that.
6: What?
13: The bones didn't do it.
6: What are you talking about?
17: Come on.
13: The police have over 20 witnesses who say they were at the movies last night.
6: You know, Butch did say something about the movies.
14: There's no way. The bones don't go to movies together.
13: They did last night. The movie ran from 9 o'clock to 11:15. The police say the vandalism took place somewhere between 9:30 and 10.
6: There's something fishy here.
14: It does seem awfully convenient.
6: Who's there?
22: It's me.
6: Butch?
22: Yeah.
6: What are you doing here?
13: What happened, Butch? You gave us bad information.
9: Yeah, that's why I came. I wanted to explain. This new guy that I told you about, Jellyfish, he switched to the Harlequin Theater at the last minute.
5: So you guys did do it?
9: Yeah, we went to the movies together and some of us slipped out when the lights were down.
13: I wonder if it was some kind of test.
9: What do you mean?
13: I mean, if Jellyfish is as good as he appears to be, he probably figured out that Bones had a traitor. Maybe he set it all up to find out who it was.
9: Come to think of it, he did catch me trying to make a phone call to Wit's End last night.
13: He what? Butch, you gotta get out of here.
6: He's right. If they see you here, they'll know you've been spying for us.
13: Thanks for your help, but you need to stay as far away from us as possible.
9: Okay. I'll call you if I hear anything about what's going on tonight.
6: No, you're not telling us anything else.
9: Why not?
6: It's too risky.
9: But I want to help you guys.
13: We're not going to let you.
9: So you just want me to stay with the Bones? I can't do that. I just can't go along with them and do whatever they do.
5: But you did it before.
9: Yeah, well, that was... Things are different now. I don't know. It's all this stuff we're doing. I think it started when I stole your bikes. I was in charge of that. I went to Trickle Lake and I hid the bikes in a cave and... And I sat down and I thought, what am I doing? Why am I going along with this? This is all really stupid. Every time I do things with the Bones, I feel stupid. Whenever I do things with you guys, I don't know, I feel like I'm doing something good. And I don't do good things very often.
6: So why don't you quit the Bones?
9: I want to be your spy.
13: You're putting yourself in danger.
9: I'll be careful.
13: That doesn't matter.
9: Now don't worry, I'll be okay. I gotta get out of here.
16: Hello, Butch.
9: Jellyfish.
16: Rodney and me were just taking a little stroll through the woods. What are you doing?
9: I was just, strolling, just like you.
16: Yeah, just like me. Hey, Butchie, I think you've got some explaining to do. And if I were you, I'd tell us everything.
6: Butch?
9: What?
6: Let me in.
9: Go away.
6: Open up. Come on. I saw your bike in the woods. I thought something happened to you.
9: Just leave, please.
6: Come on, Butch. At least you could open the door. Just for a minute.
9: Is this what you came to see?
6: Butch.
9: Yeah, not pretty, is it?
6: The Bones beat you up?
9: No, the Vienna Boys Choir. Yes, the Bones did it.
6: So I guess they know you're the spy.
9: Yeah.
6: Well, how did they find out?
9: Jellyfish put the pieces together.
6: He gave you the black eye?
9: Actually, Rodney did. Jellyfish gave me the fat lip, and the bruises were a group effort.
6: Did you go to the hospital?
9: No, I don't need a hospital. Though my parents will probably take me when they get home.
6: Butch, I'm really sorry.
9: It's not your fault. I never should have gotten involved with those guys. Just get out of here, okay? Believe me, you don't want to be seen with me unless you want the same thing to happen to you.
6: But you're my friend.
9: You don't seem to understand something, Sam. These guys are serious and dangerous. You're not just doing good deeds around the city anymore. You're in a war.
13: It doesn't mean we should just fold up.
5: He only did it because he thought somebody could get hurt.
13: So, we're just supposed to let these guys own the town?
5: It's gotten too serious, Billy. They're out of our league.
6: What's going on?
13: We're retreating.
5: Protecting ourselves.
13: Running away with our tails between our legs.
6: What are you talking about?
5: Butch's parents came home and saw what happened to him. They took him to the police and he told them everything. About us, about the Bones, everything.
6: So the police know that the Bones beat up Butch?
5: No, they have witnesses who say the Bones were at the library when Butch was beaten up.
6: The library?
5: Yeah, I know. Anyway, Butch's parents came here straight from the police station. They yelled at Jack for a while, demanding to know how he could endanger their son by making him a spy.
6: But Jack had nothing to do with it.
5: Well, it doesn't matter. Jack was really upset about the whole thing, and he made a decision.
6: What?
13: He's shutting down the Israelites.
6: What?
13: He forbids us to be involved anymore.
6: I can't believe it.
13: Believe it. The Israelites are finished. The Bones of Wrath have won.
1: Is this really the end of the Israelites? I guess we'll find out in the days to come. Proverbs 11:11 says, "The influence of good people makes a city great, but the wicked can destroy it." Maybe Butch understands that now. He was right when he said that doing good makes a lot more sense than doing wrong. Doing good helps other people, helps our communities, and most importantly, it pleases God. Well, that's all for now. If you ever want to write to us, just send your card or letter to Adventures in Odyssey, Colorado Springs, Colorado, 80995. In Canada, write to Box 9800, Vancouver, BC, V6B4G3. 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It's called Gathering Thunder. 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Our production engineer was Mark Drury. And our executive producer was Chuck Bolte. And I'm Chris, hoping you'll join us again next time for more Adventures in Odyssey.
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1: We greet our friends everywhere with Chapter 41 of Perilous Journey, the story of John Bunyan, today featuring the 14th episode of his Pilgrim's Progress. 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

0: John Bunyan continues with his reading of Pilgrim's Progress to fellow Puritans in prison. At first, Thomas and Matthias were skeptical about the value of a religious book that was in the form of a story. This was very unusual writing for the 17th century. But as Christian, the hero of the book, progresses in his journey to the heavenly city, Thomas and the aging Matthias as well begin to realize the potential of such a book.
1: You know, John, people who would never read a sermon, let alone go to church, would read this book.
2: That's what I'm hoping.
3: Almost anyone can find a picture of themselves in the story of Christian and all the people he met.
1: And you keep putting in over and over the right way to get to the celestial city.
2: It's not only for those outside the church, though. I want it to be a warning to all true Christians as to what they're up against.
1: It's that, all right. Sometimes I get to wondering how Christian could be so foolish as to fall into all the traps he does. But then I just think about myself a while, and I can see I've done worse than Christian already.
3: Are you thinking, Thomas, about what we read yesterday? About Christian and Hopeful falling into the net of the flatterer, even after they were warned?
1: Yes.
3: Yet the flatterer was dressed in a robe of light. He was very hard to recognize.
2: Like the flattering tongues that tried to persuade us to worship as we were told and stay out of jail.
1: They told me I was a smart boy and wouldn't want to let myself rot my life away in prison.
3: The magistrate told me I didn't have many years left, that he could see I was a good man at heart, that I should obey the law, which he knew I wanted to do, and worship as the law prescribed.
2: Yet for all his flattering tongue, didn't you want to listen to him? Didn't you feel the temptation to give in to him?
3: Very strongly.
2: A flatterer is a subtle enemy and hard to recognize. Yet he would lead us all into nets. Well, shall I go on with the book?
3: Yes.
1: Please do.
2: I'm almost hoarse with all this talking and reading.
1: Would you like me to read a bit?
2: That would be fine. Here we are. Just after the part where the Shining One chastised Christian and Hopeful and sent them on their way.
1: I see. I'm not such a good reader, you know.
3: You'll do very well. Get started.
1: Now, after a while, I don't know this word.
2: Perceived.
1: They perceived, afar off, one coming softly and alone all along the highway to meet them. Then said Christian to Hopeful, "Yonder is a man with his back towards Zion, and he is coming to me."
3: Oh, yes. Yes, I do see him. Now, let's be careful in case he should turn out to be a flatterer, too.
4: Hello. My name is Atheist. May I ask where you're going?
5: We're going to Mount Zion. What are you laughing at?
4: I'm sorry. I'm laughing at what ignorant people you are. To think that you've gone this far on such a journey and you'll have nothing for your pains.
5: Why do you say that? Do you think we will not get in at the Celestial City?
4: Get in? Why, there isn't any such place in the whole world.
5: Why, no, but there is in the world to come.
4: Oh, when I was home in my own country, I heard about this so-called city. And when I heard about it, I went out to see it. And I've been 20 years looking for it and found nothing.
5: We have both heard and believe that there is such a place.
4: If I hadn't believed at first in Zion, I never would have started out in my journey either. But I've found nothing. And if such a place does exist, I would have discovered it by now. So I am going back. I assure you, there is no such place.
5: Can this be true?
4: Of course it's true. I'm going to try to enjoy the things I left behind me. At least there is that much one can be sure of.
3: Oh, Christian, watch out. He's beguiling you with his words. Think about the net we have already fallen into by following a person just like him. What do you mean, wandering about Mount Zion? Didn't we see the very gates of the city from the top of the Delectable Mountains?
5: Yes, we did, but I could hardly see anything at all.
3: Christian, let's keep going, or the Shining One with the whip will overtake us. say with the scriptures, we are not of them who draw back unto perdition, but of them that believe to the saving of the soul. And another scripture Christian says, cease, my son, to hear the instruction that causeth to err from the words of knowledge.
5: Ah, what you say is true counsel, Hopeful, and I thank you for it. Half of my question was to find out what you thought of this man yourself. You've more than proved that you see him for what he is.
4: I'm not surprised that you can't see the truth of my experiences.
5: You are the one who can't see. You are blinded by the God of this world.
4: You're both ridiculous. Chasing a dream. Farewell.
5: Farewell. Let's keep going, Hopeful. We still have a journey ahead of us.

0: right. Oh, to think I wanted to lie down here. Christian, if I had been alone, I know I would have stopped and run the danger of never getting up again. That proves the scripture true that says two are better than one.
1: Perhaps we could try to stay awake by conversing on some worthwhile topic as we walk.
0: Yes.
1: Let's see. Why don't you tell me how you came to be a pilgrim?
0: All right. Well, let's see. For a long time, while I was at Vanity Fair, I thoroughly enjoyed all the things that went on at the fair. All the things to see and do and buy.
1: Oh, that's how I was in my early days in the City of Destruction. But what especially did you do? Oh, it's hard to stay alert.
0: Well, I delighted in drinking, riotous parties, making money, and if I lied or swore in a temper, it didn't bother me at all. But when you and Faithful came to Vanity Fair, all that changed.
1: Did you repent?
0: No. No, I didn't want to learn any more about sin. I tried to shut my mind to what I heard.
1: What made you do such a thing?
0: Oh, I suppose there were many reasons. I didn't know that it was God that was speaking to me. I just thought I was hearing disagreeable things. And then, of course, sin was very sweet to me. I didn't want to leave it, or my old friends. And then when I did begin to think seriously about what I'd heard of the gospel, I felt so depressed that I only tried all the harder to forget about it.
1: And nothing you could do would relieve the guilt.
0: That's right. Sometimes I would think that since I was going to hell anyway, I would go back to my old life and sin all the more. But then I felt twice as bad.
1: Yes, I know what that's like.
0: If I tried to live a better life, to leave my sins, my sinful friends, I went to church, prayed, wept for my sin. I even told my neighbors about the gospel.
1: Mm-hmm. Did all this help?
0: Oh, yes, for a while. But then it began to be so hard to do, and I lost interest in it, and in the end I was just the same person as in the beginning.
1: Mm-hmm. Well, that's not the end of the story, or you wouldn't be here.
0: That's true.
1: Well, what happened?
0: Oh, several things. You know, Christian, I would think that with all this talking, we would be out of this enchanted ground by now.
1: I know. We should see the end of it soon.
0: I hope so.
1: Go on with your story.
0: Well, after I decided that I couldn't reform and that there was very little left to me, verses like, "All our righteousnesses are as filthy rags," kept coming back to me. And I thought, I shouldn't be so discouraged that my trying failed. For if I had succeeded in my reformation, even that would have been no good.
1: A wise thought for someone like yourself, so unschooled in the faith.
0: It didn't make me feel any better. And I saw that as well as not being able to make up for my past sins, I was committing new sins every day.
1: Mm-hmm. And then what happened?
0: I talked to Faithful when he was walking about the fair. He told me that I needed to get the righteousness of someone who had never sinned at all. Then I would be all right.
1: And you knew he meant the Lord Jesus?
0: Well, he told me how he had died on the cross and in that death took my place and paid for my sins. I couldn't believe or understand it.
1: Well, that's natural, at first.
0: But then he began to show me in the Bible how God had planned such a thing from the beginning of creation. And what God did, he did. And it was of no consequence if I could not understand it fully.
1: Well, I hope by this time you were convinced.
0: Not I. But Faithful told me to go to him and see if it were not true. At first I refused. I told him it would be presumptuous of me.
1: Many think this. Yet Jesus said, "Come unto me, all ye that labor and are heavy laden."
0: That's what Faithful told me. He said I must go to Jesus on my knees and ask him to reveal God to me. He said I should say, "God, be merciful to me, a sinner, and make me to know and believe in Jesus Christ."
1: And you did it?
0: Yes, over and over. The rebirth did not happen right away to me. I almost stopped praying, in fact. Then one day I was deeply depressed because of my sins, and suddenly I thought I saw the Lord coming down from heaven and saying, "Believe on the Lord Jesus Christ, and thou shalt be saved."
1: Oh, what a wonderful...

0: think.
1: Yes, but I said, Lord, I'm a very great sinner. And he said, my grace is sufficient for thee.
0: My strength is made perfect in weakness.
1: Yes. Then I said, but Lord, what is believing? And then I saw from the verse, he that cometh to me shall never hunger, and he that believeth on me shall never thirst. That believing and coming is all the same. And that the man who comes to Christ, who pursues him with his heart, he indeed believes. And I heard the Lord say, he that cometh to me, I will in no wise cast out. And I came.
0: And he did receive you.
1: Oh, yes. My heart was so full of joy. Tears kept coming to my eyes. And I suddenly felt full of love toward the name of Christ, his people, his ways.
0: Sometimes believing is a hard thing to understand. What you said was very good.
1: What?
0: But when a man seeks Christ, believing and coming are the same. Believing is coming.
2: You've heard Chapter 41 of Perilous Journey, the story of John Bunyan. Today featuring the 14th episode of his Pilgrim's Progress. 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
1: Would you tell them, please?
2: Sure. A loris is an animal that looks like a fuzzy little monkey.
1: Oh, you're cute. Lori, you have light brown fur, a dark streak down your back, a round face, and two big, shiny eyes.
2: Each eye has a so-called black circle of fur around it.
1: Yes, I noticed that. Your tail is not like a monkey's, though.
2: No, my tail is rear short.
1: Mm-hmm. How small are you, Lori?
2: I am a foot long, and I weigh 2 pounds.
1: Lori, do you live with other lorises, or are you a loner?
2: I am a loner, Uncle Bob.
1: Okay. I'll bet you're glad to have someone to talk with then, right?
2: Riri, thanks a whole bunch.
1: You're welcome. I enjoy it. Lori, what part of Malaysia are you from?
2: The tropical rainforests, Uncle Bob.
1: Mm-hmm.
2: My wise maker made me to want to live there.
1: Okay, now, do you live on the ground or in trees?
2: Lorises love the trees, and our lives depend on them, Uncle Bob. The Creator put that love in me.
1: Interesting. Do you scamper around in the branches like a monkey?
2: No way, Uncle Bob. Lorises are very, very slow. I don't scamper anywhere. In fact, that's how I got my name. The Slow Loris.
1: The Slow Loris. Tell the boys and girls how you make your way through the branches, then.
2: Hand over hand, very, very slowly.
1: Why so slowly?
2: That is how the Creator God made me, Uncle Bob. There is nothing I can do about it.
1: Okay, so we won't try. Now, aren't you afraid of getting caught by another jungle critter, though?
2: No way, Uncle Bob. See, the Creator took care of that. He protected me in a very beautiful way.
1: When are you active, Lori? Day or night?
2: I sleep during the so-called day and hunt for my chow at night.
1: Okay, you're nocturnal then, Lori Loris.
2: Yes, like the stars. I come out at night.
1: Your eyes are like two big black shiny marbles.
2: All the better to see you with, my dear.
1: I'll betcha.
2: See, the Son of God engineered them to let me see well just from the light of the stars.
1: And that's some engineering. So during the day, you must sleep then, right?
2: Yes, all curled up in a furry ball out on a branch.
1: Some spot where you'll probably camouflage quite well.
2: You've got it. It's really hard to know it is me.
1: Aren't you afraid about falling off that limb while you're sleeping, Lori Loris? I mean, you're probably way up above the jungle floor.
2: Oh, no, no, no. Here is the interesting part, Uncle Bob.
1: Go.
2: I grab the branch tightly with all the fingers and toes of each hand and foot.
1: You wrap each of the 4 fingers and thumb around the limb just like I would, right?
2: Right. I tightly wrap these fingers and toes around the branch, and they lock in place. Just like a bird's claw locks onto the branch when she goes night-night.
1: Interesting. So you can't fall off the limb or be knocked off then?
2: You're right. Sometimes I will even hang upside down for my nap.
1: Boy, you have some neat fingers, Lori Loris.
2: Thanks, Uncle Bob. I appreciate that. But it would be wrong for me to take the credit for them. The intelligent Son of God designed them. He knew I needed special ones.
1: Well, that's what I call an honest critter. Thank you, Lori Loris. Now, your thumbs are super long, but the index finger next to the thumb is short.
2: Yeah, they were engineered that way.
1: Oh, really? Why?
2: So my thumb can wrap around a so-called limb and just touch the tip of my index finger.
1: Oh, that's why that index finger is short.
2: Sure. If it were longer, it would be in the way of my big thumb that I wrap around a limb.
1: Perfect planning, Lori Loris. Now you can hold onto the limb easier.
2: Uncle Bob, when I was born, I came into the world knowing how to use my fingers and hold on to that limb for dear life.
1: No one had to teach you then?
2: No, no. I just knew. Christ, the Creator, programmed it into my genes.
1: Fantastic. Now, Lori Loris, at night you do your hunting, correct?
2: Yes. I creep up on a snoozing snake or a bird out on the branch.
1: And you probably move very slowly.
2: Yes. I may only move a few inches an hour on that limb, quietly.
1: You're going after that snake and only moving a few inches an hour?
2: Moving 1 hand at a time, 1 foot at a time.
1: Whoa, don't your fingers get tired grasping that branch for such a long time?
2: Oh, no, no. The intelligent Son of God engineered 4 neat fingers and 1 long thumb that lock around the branch.
1: That's very unusual. How long can you lock your hands and feet around that limb, Lori?
2: 4 hours or more, and that does not even tire me a tad bit.
1: Oh, boy. How do you do it, Lori? I mean, don't the muscles in your fingers and hands get tired after a few minutes?
2: No, Uncle Bob. It is because of the way that they were made.
1: The way? Explain that, please.
2: Okay. Here is why my muscles do not get tired as they clamp each finger and toe around a branch.
1: Go for it. This sounds interesting.
2: The all-wise creator put lots of special blood vessels in each of my hands and feet.
1: Lots of blood vessels there. Okay, how do they help your muscles to hold your fingers tightly around the limbs so you don't get a cramp in your hand?
2: These blood vessels are called a wonder net. Mm. They are spread out all around my finger and toe muscles.
1: A wonder net of blood vessels. Now, how do these help you, though?
2: Okay, Uncle Bob, because there are so many more blood vessels in this wonder net, they feed my finger muscles a lot more oxygen and take away the carbon dioxide waste gas that the muscles make when they work.
1: Oh, I see. And I think the boys and girls do, too. Because you hold onto that branch so tight for so long, your muscles need a lot more oxygen, and they get it from that richer blood supply from that wonder net.
2: Yes, they use it up.
1: They sure do. And in using it up, they work. And that means they produce a lot more carbon dioxide waste gas that you have to get rid of.
2: Uncle Bob, the Lord put that large wonder net of blood vessels there to take away that carbon dioxide waste gas and give me lots of fresh oxygen.
1: Fantastic scientific design. You were meant to hang there a long time. So, Lori, your muscles clamp your fingers around the branch for a long time because they have a super big oxygen fuel supply.
2: And they get rid of the waste gas, carbon dioxide, that the muscles produce, and they dump it into my bloodstream, and from there it goes into my lungs, and I exhale it out of my nose.
1: Amazing, beautiful scientific design.
2: That's my creator for you, Uncle Bob.
1: You know it. Lori Loris, is that why you move so slowly then?
2: Yes, the energy my body saves by moving slowly is used in my finger and toe muscles.
1: Oh, that's very ingenious. You save energy one way and you

0: Sorry has something to do with it, Tim, but being sorry is not the same as repentance.
1: Boy, that's the first time I've ever heard that, Dad.
0: Okay, why don't you open your Bible to 2 Corinthians chapter 7.
1: Okay. 2 Corinthians chapter 7. What verse, Dad?
0: Verse 10.
1: Okay. Godly sorrow produces repentance.
0: Say that again.
1: Would you say it with me, please?
0: Sure.
2: Godly sorrow produces repentance.
0: 2 Corinthians 7:10.
1: Whoa! So being sorry and repenting aren't the same.
0: No, but they're both needed, aren't they?
1: They sure are, Dad. One produces the other.
0: That's right. The godly sorrow, or being sorry, produces the repentance.
1: Yeah, 2 Corinthians 7:10. So what does repentance mean, Dad?
0: Tim, the word repentance means to change your thinking, to change your mind.
1: Ah, so godly sorrow produces that.
0: Right. Godly sorrow produces a change in your thinking, a change in your mind.
1: And that's what repentance is.
0: And once you change your mind, what happens to the way you do things?
1: Well, like that Bible verse says, as a man thinks, so is he.
0: You've got it. His actions change then.
1: Dad, I just happened to notice this. It's not just being sorry that produces repentance or a change in my thinking. It's having godly sorrow that really makes repentance.
0: Okay, Tim. Since 2 Corinthians 7:10 teaches that godly sorrow produces repentance, which is a change in your thinking, where does godly sorrow come from?
1: Boy, big wow, you got me stumped, Dad.
0: Well, son, 2 Corinthians 7 tells us. Let's go back and find the answer, okay? The Apostle Paul wrote a letter to the Christians at the church in Corinth.
3: Brothers and sisters in Christ at the church of Corinth, shame on you. You are proud of one of your members who is living in sin. Shame on you. Repent, Corinth.
4: Hey, what do you think of that letter anyway? It hurts.
5: Yes, it sure does.
4: That makes me sorry.
1: Me too.
4: Yeah. I was wrong.
1: Me too.
4: I shouldn't have been boasting about that man living in sin with his stepmother.
1: Yeah. Yes, I'm
4: it's
1: wrong.
4: Awful.
6: Yeah, I'm wrong.
4: I'm sorry.
5: Me too.
4: I'm real sorry.
1: I am too.
6: I'm sorry too.
0: Okay. Why did they become sorry at Corinth, Tim?
1: Well, the Apostle Paul wrote them a letter.
0: Hey, you've got it. 2 Corinthians 7:8. Would you read it?
1: Oh, sure. For I caused you sorrow by my letter, and I do not regret it.
0: So what was that letter, really?
1: It was the Bible, the letter, 1 Corinthians 5.
0: You've got it. That was the letter. The letter to the Corinthian church. And what did that letter produce?
1: Okay, 2 Corinthians 7:8 says, I caused you sorrow by my letter.
0: 100%. What does verse 10 say?
1: It says the sorrow produced the repentance, the godly sorrow.
0: So, Tim, what is it that God uses many, many times to lead us to repentance?
1: He uses his word, the Bible, the scriptures. Because, you know, he'll tell us something in there. Hey, you're living wrong, Tim. Shape up, you know?
0: Yeah, he says it to me, too, and it makes me mad. Makes me sorry. Makes me sorrowful. But it produces a good kind of sorrow.
1: Godly sorrow. And that godly sorrow that we get from the letter produces repentance.
0: And repentance means a change in my thinking. I change my mind about what I've been doing.
1: Yeah, God's word, the letter, showed me it was wrong, and it really got to me and bothered me and produced sorrow within me, and the sorrow produced repentance.
0: A change of my thinking. Then, of course, that change of thinking
1: produces a changed life, because as a person thinks, so is he. I mean, if you really believe something, if you really think some way about something, you're going to do it. You're going to be that way.
0: So, Tim, what do you think is the most important part in our lesson today?
1: The letter. The Word of God. The Bible.
0: Now, why did you choose that?
1: Okay, Dad, because the letter, or the Word of God, produces godly sorrow in us, if we let it. and then that godly sorrow will produce repentance.
0: Ooh, see how important the Word of God is in your daily life, son?
1: I do now, Dad, like never before. I mean, I'm sure there are a lot of things as a Christian that I need to change in my life, I need to repent about.
0: And only God's Word can show you.
1: Yeah, God's Word produces the godly sorrow, and the godly sorrow produces repentance.
0: You've got it, and that produces a changed life.

0: Why don't you see how important this is? Turn to Act 17:30.
1: Okay. Act 17:30. Got it. How about reading it with me, okay?
2: Sure.
3: God has declared that all people everywhere should repent. Act 17:30.
0: See how important this word repent really is? Unless you read your Bible regularly, you'll never know how to repent.

0: Okie dokie, Uncle Bob, till next time, saying spend time in the B-I-B-L-E today. Bye-bye.
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3: Come here to the window, Jim. I want to show you something.
4: Yes, Mom.
3: Look out there, Jim. Some people call this the slums. The neighborhood is tough, I'm told. Our new house maybe isn't just what we'd like, and three rooms can be awfully cramped. But it's ours. It's clean and neat inside our home, and we can be happy here if we try, Jim. When people try to be happy, they can be. That's what your dad always told me. He was a brave man, very brave, all during the long, hard years when he was so sick and in such terrible, agonizing pain.
4: I know, Mom.
3: If you can grow up to be like Fred, I'll feel rewarded, Jim. He was a fine man, a good husband.
4: I won't disappoint you, Mom. Like you said yesterday, I even look like Dad now that I'm growing taller.
3: Oh, off to bed with you. You've got a busy program ahead of you tomorrow. It'll be your first day at the new school. You'll have a lot of catching up to do.
4: Okay, Mom. Good night.
3: Oh, Jim.
4: Yes?
3: Don't worry about those school supplies. Tell your teachers if they can give me just a week, I'll have enough money to buy them.
4: All right, Mom.
3: My purse. Oh, yes, here it is. $4.35. It's got to last us until next Friday. Oh, dear God in heaven, please help me to keep my boy from knowing how poor we really are. I'm trying so hard to make a home for him, but I'm alone. All alone.
5: Hello, Uncle Dan.
6: Hello to you, Aunt Carol, and hello to all you boys and girls.
5: Teens, moms and dads.
6: Grandmas and grandpas.
5: Uncles, aunts, cousins.
6: Friends and neighbors.
5: Welcome, one and all.
6: We're so glad to be with you again.
5: Now we have a question for all you adults listening in. Have you ever attended your high school or college reunion?
6: If you have, you've probably been surprised by how some of your former classmates have changed.
5: Of course, there are physical differences, but while everyone grows older, some get thinner, others heavier.
6: And some grow beards while others go bald.
5: You're surprised that the class clown became a successful pediatrician.
6: And that shy little wallflower of a girl blossomed into a beautiful fashion model.
5: Then perhaps you sadly learn that the boy voted most likely to succeed didn't make it to the reunion. He died a few years back from a drug overdose.
6: Though you were all classmates at one time, the choices each individual made led in many directions.
5: Some made good choices, some made bad ones.
6: Even children from the same family make very different choices. For example, just think of Jacob and Esau, the twin sons of Isaac in Bible times.
5: Or what about the sons of Adam and Eve, Cain and Abel? Their choices led in opposite directions.
6: What we're saying is, we need to think carefully about the choices we make in life, and how those choices will influence our future.
5: That's certainly true, Uncle Dan. And I think this classic O. Henry story will make that apparent.
6: Well, time is marching right along, so I think we'd better get right to it.
5: Good idea. We call this story, After 20 Years.
7: The policeman on the beat moved briskly up the avenue. The time was barely 10 o'clock at night. But chilly gusts of wind with a taste of rain in them had almost emptied the streets. Trying doors as he went, twirling his club, he now and then turned to cast his watchful eye on the quiet neighborhood. The vicinity kept early hours. Now and then you might see the lights of a store or of an all-night lunch counter, but the majority of the business places had long since been closed. When he was about midway along a certain block, the policeman suddenly slowed his walk. In the doorway of a darkened hardware store, a man leaned, his hands thrust deep into his pockets, his coat collar turned up. As the policeman walked up to him, the man spoke quickly.
8: Oh, it's all right, officer. I'm just waiting here for a friend.
9: Friend, eh? Well, we don't allow loitering. Maybe you'd better move along.
8: No, no, honest officer, I won't cause any trouble. Well, I'm back here in town to keep an appointment. An appointment made on this very spot 20 years ago.
9: 20 years? Now, that's a long time.
8: Oh, you bet it is. It sounds a little funny, doesn't it? Well, I'll explain if you like. You see, 20 years ago, there used to be a restaurant where you and I are standing right now. Big Joe Brady's restaurant.
9: Oh, yeah, I remember. Big Joe's dead now. Some new owners bought the restaurant, tore it down, put up this modern hardware store. That was about 10 years ago.
8: Oh, so Big Joe died, huh? Well.
9: Look at that sky. We're going to have rain, mister. And here it comes.
8: Oh, here, officer. Step up in the doorway. You'll get drenched.
9: Oh. Thanks. I should have worn my raincoat out tonight.
8: Oh, I was lucky. I got the weather forecast early in the day, so I was ready for the bad weather. Hey, come on in. There's plenty of room. Oh, careful. It's dark.
9: Oh, drop my billy club.
8: Oh, wait. I got a match. We'll strike it up. Locate your club in a jiffy.
7: The man in the doorway struck a match, stooped, and retrieved the billy club. His figure, which had been shrouded in darkness, was suddenly illuminated, and the police officer looked at him curiously. The match flame revealed a short, stocky-looking man with his hat brim pulled low over his face. But there was just enough light for the officer momentarily to see a pale, square-jawed face with keen eyes and a little white telltale scar near his right eyebrow. In the handsome scarf worn round his neck to keep out the brisk fall wind was an expensive diamond pin.
9: Did you say you were waiting for a friend?
8: Oh, not just a friend, officer. I'm waiting for my best friend. His name's Jim. Jimmy Wells. Oh, he's the finest chap in the world.
9: You seem eager to see him.
8: Oh, I am. You know, exactly 20 years ago tonight, Jim and I had dinner together at Big Joe Brady's restaurant. The last time I saw him. You see, officer, Jimmy Wells and I are both reared here in New York, same neighborhood. We're just like brothers. Jim was 20 and I was 18 when we parted. Oh, say, you couldn't have dragged him out of New York. He thought it was the only place on earth. But me, well, I was ambitious and restless. And I wanted to go out into the big, wide, wonderful world and find excitement. I wanted to pit my brains against other men, see if I could survive. Well, Jimmy hated to see me go. But I promised to meet him here exactly 20 years later. Then we'd both see how life had treated us and find out whether either or, well, both of us had found success, real success. So we struck the bargain. And that's why I'm here tonight in this doorway. Oh, good old Jimmy. The next morning after we had dinner together, I left for the West Coast, chasing that elusive phantom men call success.
9: Did you find it?
8: Success,
9: I mean.
8: Find it! Listen, I matched my wits against some of the best brains afloat. Came out a winner. Every time, yes, sirree. Every time. Success. Success isn't an elusive phantom. Not if you're tough and you got the knack and the know-how. Why, I caught success and swung it by the tail.
9: Well, I see. Your friend, he may not show up. Not in a soaking rain like this.
8: Say now, there's where you're wrong, dead wrong. Oh, my pal Jimmy Wells wouldn't let fire or flood keep him from meeting his old buddy tonight. Not to mention a little drizzle like this. Well, you just wait, you'll see. And besides, it's only 10 o'clock. Got another 30 minutes yet.
9: You have a lot of confidence in your friend, mister. But in 20 years, people change a lot. Often they forget promises.
8: Not a chance. Oh, some people, yes, but Jimmy Wells forget. Jimmy Wells change, never. Well, while we're waiting for the rain to stop, I'll tell you about Jim. And by that time, he should be here. And you can see for yourself what a true blue fellow he is. I first met Jimmy Wells when I was 12 years old, about 3 days after he moved into our old East End neighborhood.

0: Mom? Mom? Is that you?
1: Yes, Jimmy. What are you doing out of bed? It's 4 o'clock in the morning.
0: I know. I woke up and was worried, Mom. You're late getting home, and I thought maybe something had happened to you.
1: I am a little late, Jimmy, I admit. But we had a lot of extra work to do. It made me miss the 2 o'clock bus. So I stood for an hour waiting for the next one. Oh, I think I'll just sit. Just sit here for half an hour without moving. Tonight I feel as though I'd scrubbed every inch of the Empire State Building.
0: Mom, I made some breakfast for you. I thought maybe you'd be hungry and you got in. The eggs are fine, but I sort of burned the toast.
1: Well, now, that makes us even. Yesterday I burned your toast, remember? Never mind, darling. I'm sure your breakfast will taste marvelous, maybe even better than mine. You're a thoughtful boy, Jim. Any mother would be proud to have a son like you.
0: I wish you didn't have to work so hard, especially at night.
1: Now, Jim, we must be grateful. This job as a scrub woman at the Caxton Building was all I could find.
0: I wish we were back in Ellenville, Mom.
1: So do I, Jim. But there was no way for me to make money there. And we're so desperately poor since your father died. We simply had to come to the city. Come here to the window, Jim. I want to show you something.
0: Yes, Mom.
1: Look out there, Jim. Some people call this the slums. The neighborhood is tough, I'm told. Our new home, maybe, isn't just what we'd like. And 3 rooms can be awfully crowded. But it's ours. It's clean and neat inside our home. And we can be happy here if we try, Jim. When people try hard to be happy, they can be. That's what your dad always told me. He was a brave man, very brave. All during those long, hard years when he was so sick and in such terrible, agonizing pain.
0: I know, Mom.
1: If you can grow up to be like Fred, I'll feel rewarded, Jim. He was a fine man, a good husband.
0: I won't disappoint you, Mom. Like you said yesterday, I even look like Dad, now that I'm growing taller.
1: Yes, you do resemble him, son. Especially with those blue eyes and that unruly mop of sandy hair tumbling down over your forehead. Oh, but now off with you. Back to bed, you scamp. You've got a busy program ahead of you tomorrow. It'll be your first day at the new school. Mother wants you to be rested. You'll have a lot of catching up to do. You missed a whole year when you had scarlet fever.
0: Okay, Mom. Good night.
1: Oh, Jim.
0: Yes?
1: Don't worry about those school supplies. Tell your teachers if they can just give me a week, I'll have enough money to buy them.
0: All right, Mom.
1: Oh, my purse. Oh, yes, here it is. $4.35. Oh, it's got to last us until next Friday. Oh, dear God in heaven, please help me to keep my boy from knowing how poor we really are. I'm trying so hard to make a home for him, but I'm alone. All alone.
2: Say, we'll find out if Jimmy tangles with the toughest boy in the 6th grade in just a moment. But first, please listen to this letter from a 13-year-old girl who lives in Tennessee.
3: Dear Aunt Carol and Uncle Dan, I just wanted you to know that the adventures are 100% helpful to me. I try to read the Bible every night, and sometimes I don't understand it. The adventures explain the Bible so good that you're bound to understand it. Thanks so much.
2: And thank you for writing.
3: Mm-hmm.
2: We're glad the adventures are a help. Now here's another letter.
3: Dear Uncle Dan and Aunt Carol, thank you for sending me the first 2 lessons. I had them finished in 1 hour. I love to work on them so much that I couldn't put them down. My mother and I listen to your story hour every chance we get. The stories are always interesting. I've wanted to receive the lessons and stories for a long time. I'm glad I finally contacted you on the web. We pray that God will continue to bless your ministry. I love your programs.
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2: So what about you? 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
3: Perhaps you've been intending to sign up for the adventures but just haven't gotten around to it yet.
2: And there's no time like the present. 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We'll give them to you right after our story.
3: Speaking of which, let's find out what's happening to Jimmy in After 20 Years.
4: Hey, you! You with a funny face!
0: Me?
4: Yeah, you! You're new here, ain't you? What's your name?
0: My name is Jim.
4: Jim, huh? Well, listen, Jim. You may be a little taller than me, but I'm the toughest boy in the sixth grade. How'd you like to fight?
0: Fight?
4: Yeah, fight. You heard me. Maybe on the playground at recess. I'll whip you till you can't stand up. Funny face.
0: I guess you're right.
4: Huh?
0: My face is sort of funny, isn't it?
4: Huh? Huh?
0: But if you whip me and rearrange my face, I'll look even worse. So you'll have to take the blame for my face then, not me, right?
4: Oh boy, you're a strange one. I like you. You got a sense of humor. Let's be pals. My name is Bob.
0: Shake, Bob.
4: Since you're new here, I'll school you on everything. Now, if you need your arithmetic homework done, Mary Jenkins, that red-haired skinny girl over there, she's the best in the whole school. Just say you'll beat up her little brother, and then she'll do your arithmetic every night.
0: Honest?
4: Honest. How'd you think I got my arithmetic work done? In fact, I get better homework grades than she does.
0: But that's cheating.
4: Cheating? Say, listen. My pop says that in this world, everybody cheats, especially big shots. That's how they get to the top.
0: My dad never told me that.
4: Maybe that's 'cause your dad ain't smart, but my pop is. Our teacher, Miss Johnson, that old dragon, you know what she says? Children, do unto others as you would have others do unto you.
0: I know that. That's the golden rule. I learned it in church, back home in Allenville.
4: Golden, huh? Well, I told my pop what Miss Johnson said, and you know what he told me?
0: No, what?
4: He said, boy, you do unto others before they do unto you.
0: Uh-oh, it's almost time for class to start.
4: Yeah, and here comes ugly old Miss Johnson. I better lay low until after class. Meet you at recess, okay?
0: Okay.
4: Where do you live?
0: On East 3rd Street.
4: Swell. That's just around the corner from my house. Maybe I'll come by your house sometime.
0: Okay.
5: Children, silence. We're about to begin our lessons now. Silence, please.
6: And that's how I met Jimmy Wells. We became the best of buddies. You know, fact is, I'm sort of glad he didn't take me up on that fist fight. Now, Jimmy was skinny and gawky, but I found out later he could hit like a mule. You see, his father had been a high school athletic coach before he got that rare blood disease that killed him. He knew a lot about boxing, and Jimmy absorbed a good deal of it from him. Why, he could have trampled me. And when I challenged him to fight that first day at school. But instead, he took low to peace-loving. That's what Jimmy was, a good-hearted, peace-loving kid.
7: Sounds as though you liked him.
6: Oh, I did. It's a funny thing, though. I always knew Jim wasn't destined to get anywhere particular in life. He had too many, he had too many scruples inherited from that mom of his. And she died later. But Jim promised her that he'd work hard, turn out to be something respectable. I wonder how he did. Oh, that old phantom success. Yes, sirree. We're both after it. That night we parted here 20 years ago, Jimmy Wells and I.
7: Well, Mr. Rain slacked a bit. I guess I'll be on my way. Sure hope your friend comes around all right. You going to give up and leave if he doesn't show up right on the dot?
6: Well, I should say not. I'll give him another half hour at least. If Jimmy Wells is alive on this earth, he'll be here by that time. Well, you've been good company. So long, officer.
7: Good night, sir.
3: And stepping out into the rain, the policeman passed along his beat, trying doors as he went. There was now a fine, cold drizzle falling.
8: and the wind had risen from uncertain puffs into a steady blow. The few pedestrians astir in that quarter hurried dismally and silently along, with coat collars turned high, hands burrowed deep into their pockets. And in the doorway of the hardware store, the man who had come 1,000 miles to keep an appointment uncertain, almost absurd, with the friend of his youth, stood and waited. About 20 minutes he waited, and then a tall man in a long overcoat with collar turned up to his ears hurried across from the opposite side of the street. He went directly to the waiting figure. Approaching the dark doorway, he asked softly,
2: "Is that you, Bob?"
6: "Yes! Is that you, Jimmy Wells? Oh, well, well, well, bless my heart. Oh, it's great to see you, buddy. Great! Here, shake hands with your old pal."
2: "It's been a long time, Bob."
6: "Oh, you bet it has. Too long. Oh, much, much too long. Hey, you married?"
2: "Yes. Margie and I have 3 fine youngsters. 2 boys and a girl. How about you?"
6: "Oh, nah, never could find a girl for me. So I'm still single, Jimmy boy. Still a lovable, roving bachelor. Come on. Let's get out of this dark doorway and go somewhere where we can get something warm to drink. Chat about old times."
2: "Sure thing, Bob.

0: What's so amusing, Bob?
1: I was just wishing that big, dumb cop was still here. Oh, he'd realize how wrong he was.
0: Cop?
1: Oh, yeah, a policeman stopped and chatted with me a few minutes in the rain while I waited for you. He dropped his club, and I had to find it for him. Have you ever heard of a policeman dropping his billy club before? Oh, dumb cop.
0: Huh?
1: I told him about us. Do you know what he said?
0: No, what?
1: He said you wouldn't show up. Said nobody would keep a promise like that after 20 years. Oh, that shows how much he knew, eh, pal? Yeah, cops are always wrong. Big, slow, stupid, and always wrong.
0: The old restaurant, Big Jack Brady's, is gone, Bob.
1: Jim, it was Joe Brady's.
0: Huh?
1: Oh, how could you ever forget him? Why, Big Joe would revolve in his grave here.
0: Oh, yes, Joe Brady's. Anyway, I wish his old restaurant were still standing. Just so we could have another celebration there. But tell me, how has the West treated you, old man?
1: Oh, great, champ. Just great. Why, it's given me everything I could ask for. Everything I ever dreamed of. Money, influence, and friends. You know, Jim, you've changed a lot. I remember you as being not quite so tall. In fact, you were 3 inches taller than me, but now you must be about 6 feet.
0: Well, I grew a bit after I reached 20.
1: And so I see. Oh, but listen now. How about our old phantom success, huh? Did you find her? How well have you done back here in the old town?
0: Only moderately, Bob. Just moderately. I have a job in one of the city departments. Hey, say, come on. Let's cross the street here. There's a place I know just around the corner. It'll be the perfect setting for our good long talk about old times.
1: Okay, let's go. Oof, it's awful foggy, huh? You can't see a foot in front of your face.
2: Hey, watch out!
1: People in this town always did drive like fools. It's my pa used to say. Hey, you remember Pa? Bless his unreal soul. He's dead and gone, though. 15 years now, huh? Jimmy boy, I have done well. Fabulously well. Money is no longer a problem. And say, friend of mine, I know you can't be too well off. Not if you work for the city, you can't. So if you ever need a couple $1,000...
0: Really, Bob? What kind of business are you in?
1: Oh, investments. Yeah, that's it. Investments.
3: The two men crossed the street together, turned the corner, and walked down the block. The man from the West Coast, his ego inflated by the rapt attention of his friend, who was obviously impressed, outlined high points in his well-traveled life. He talked with gusto, with enthusiasm, not noticing where he was going. And his companion, the taller man, submerged in his overcoat, just listened silently. After they had walked another 2 blocks, they passed a corner. There stood a drugstore, brilliant with electric lights. When they came under its sudden glare, each man wheeled sharply to gaze upon the other's face.
1: Hey! Wait a minute. Wait a minute. What is this? You're not Jimmy Wells. 20 years, a long time. But it isn't long enough to change a fella's nose from a Roman to a pug.
0: It's sometimes long enough to change a good man into a bad one. You're right. I'm not Jim Wells. I'm Detective Mark Jones.
1: Detective?
0: Don't move. Just put your hands out, Silky.
1: What?
0: You've been under arrest for the last 10 minutes.
1: Oh, no.
0: That's right. Now, easy. I've got some handcuffs tailor-made for you. And now's as good a time as any to fit them on.
1: You haven't got a thing on me.
0: No? Well, you haven't been home long enough to start any trouble here. But Chicago police remember you well. We got a telegram at headquarters telling us you might be dropping over this way. The detectives in Chicago requested we haul you in and ask you a few polite questions about some second-story jobs there.
1: I haven't been in Chicago.
0: If you hadn't been so busy telling me what a big shot you are, you might have noticed that we were heading all the time for the police precinct.
1: Oh, now, officer, listen. This is a mistake. I just got in from San Francisco. I came all this way just for a reunion with my boyhood chum. His name is Jimmy Wells.
0: Oh, yes, yes, about Jim Wells.
1: You know him.
0: Everybody knows him. Now, before we get to the police precinct, here's a little note for you. You can take a moment to read it here at this window, but be careful. No sudden moves. The note is from Commissioner Wells.
1: Commissioner?
0: That's right. He's been on the force 19 years. His record was so brilliant that last year he was named the youngest police commissioner in the city's history. Tonight he dug out his badge, donned his old uniform, and walked his old beat. He said he was looking forward to meeting right on his old beat the best friend he ever had in the world. Do you want the note, Silky?
1: Give it here.
3: The man from the West unfolded the little piece of paper after slitting the envelope handed him. His hand was steady when he began to read, but it trembled a little by the time he had finished. The note was rather short, it said.
1: Dear Bob, I was at
2: the appointed place on time. When you struck the match, I saw immediately that you were the man wanted in Chicago. It's a big world, Bob, with a lot of people in it. Obviously, you chose the wrong type of companions after we parted. If you hadn't, you wouldn't be in trouble now. My mom has been dead a long time, but I'm glad now that I followed her advice about living a clean, honest life. It was my duty to bring you in. Somehow, I couldn't do it myself.
1: So I went around to the precinct station and got a plain clothesman to do the job. Signed, Jimmy Wells.
0: Okay. Come along, Silky. I've got a feeling you're going to be out of circulation for a while.

0: Well, both Jimmy and Bob were sadly surprised, weren't they?
1: Yes, they were, but I certainly would rather be in Jimmy's shoes than in Bob's.
0: That's for sure. Whether they're good or bad, our choices all have consequences, and we have to live with them.
1: Now, we hope you've chosen to sign up for Adventures in the Holy Bible.
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strong in the Lord and in the power of His might. Put on the whole armor of God, that we may be able to stand against the wiles of the devil. For we wrestle not against flesh and blood, but against principalities, against powers, against the rulers of the darkness of this world, against spiritual wickedness in high places. Wherefore, take unto you the whole armor of God, that ye may be able to withstand in the evil day, and having done all, to stand. Stand therefore, have your loins girt about with truth, and having on the breastplate of righteousness, and your feet shod of the preparation of the gospel of peace. Above all, taking the shield of faith, wherein you shall be able to quench all the fiery darts of the wicked. And take the helmet of salvation and the sword of the Spirit, which is the Word.

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1: The Adventures of Sailor Sam. Hear the creak of the rigging, listen to the wind whip the sails. Yes, boys and girls, Sailor Sam's big schooner, the Porpoise, plunges swiftly through the waves, eager to serve her master. Where is she going? Wish I could tell you, but we'll have to find out from Sailor Sam, an adventurous young man whose hunt for scientific truth takes him anywhere. Yes, anywhere. And with him go his two young cousins, Buddy and Nancy. Aye, aye, mate. It's full speed ahead now for Seafaring Thrills with Sailor Sam!
2: Well, last time when we left Sam and the gang, Sam was trying to get Ole out of bed at 3:30 in the morning. Man, what a horrible hour to have to get out of bed. Old Uncle Caleb was bellering from the first floor of his farmhouse for the fellas to get up and at it. Cows have to be milked and fed, and the day's work has to begin. Sam and the gang are on Uncle Caleb's farm in southern Wisconsin, where they're helping out the old gentleman until his ailments get better. Well, the boys are in the kitchen right now, putting on their warm clothes, because it's early spring, and it's a bit nippy outside.
3: Ole, is that all the farther you can get your eyes open?
4: If my eyes are open, they ought to be ashamed of themselves. No respectable eyes would be peeking out at this hour of the night.
5: Oh, yes, you big walrus. Act your age. Get up like a man and start your day's work. Come on, boys. Help me out to the barn and we'll get started.
3: Here's your crutches, Unc.
6: Buddy, the word is uncle.
3: Oh, I'm sorry.
5: Sam, don't scold the boy. You used to call me Unc. I think it's kind of cute. Okay, now, let's get to the barn.
4: Here, Caleb. Let me give you a hand here.
5: What's that? I got my hearing aid turned down. Only what in the world are you shaking about?
4: It's cold out here.
5: Oh, it ain't neither. This is warm, young feller. 'Twas 38 below this past winter. That's getting mighty chilly.
4: Yeah, I think so. But what did the cows do? Give ice cream?
5: There's 40 head of purebred, blue-blooded Holstein Friesian cows here, boy. Now, they might just look like a bunch of cows to you.
4: Yeah, they do.
5: Yeah, but they ain't. Oh, sirree, they
4: You mean they aren't? What are they, mules?
5: Well, that ain't what I meant at all. Them are cows, all right, but they're all individual characters, just like people. Now, this one over here we call fat stuff.
3: Oh, fat stuff? Yeah, that's the biggest cow I've ever seen.
4: Is she one of those stupid three times a day milkers?
5: Yep, and she ain't stupid.
4: Yeah, she is too. If she has more sense than to give milk more than twice a day, she's killing herself from overworking, and I say that's stupid.
5: Well, it's a miracle, you mean. Now, this cow here we call Beauty. She's a real picture book gal. Very gentle. Buddy, you can put your arm around her neck and she'll lick your face. But you can't do that to old Banjo-wise here. No siree, she'll give you a swift kick. Banjo's a real temperamental gal. That's how they go. Each one's different. In a couple of weeks, you'll find out.
3: Boy, it sure is warm here in the barn.
5: It always is, boy. Even in the bitter cold of winter, milk cows are always working.
3: Even when they're lying down?
5: Yep. Making milk is a full-time job, boy. A full-time job.
1: Mm-hmm.
3: Hazel, Nancy, 5:30. Time to get up. Hazel? Nancy, it's 5:30. It's time to get up.
7: Oh, what a short night.
8: Well, I'm sure I went to bed only an hour ago.
3: You'll get used to it pretty soon. And you'll like it when warm weather comes.
8: Coffee.
3: Yes.
8: Bless you, girl. You know, my circulation's kind of slow in the morning, and a cup of coffee would go real good right now.
3: Well, let's have some then. We can start chores afterwards.
7: Chores? You mean outside the house?
3: Oh, yes. Come along now. Time's a-wasting.
8: Land sakes, what was that awful racket earlier?
3: Sam had to dump Ole out of bed to get him up.
8: Oh, not really.
7: That must have been a funny sight.
3: Well, it'll be a funny sight if we don't have breakfast ready when the men come in from the barn. Now, this is the brooder house where we keep all the baby chicks. When I open the door, step inside quickly so we don't chill them. Hurry up, child. Come on.
7: Aw, look at the little fuzzy wuzzies. Aren't they darling?
8: Oh, they are the cutest little things, aren't they? Look at them all fuzzy and soft.
7: Can I pick one up, please?
8: I don't think you'd better do that, honey.
7: Aw, please.
3: Sure you can. But be careful you don't let them get out of your hands and drop on the floor.
7: Okay. There, Chickie, I won't hurt you. Don't be frightened. Isn't it adorable?
8: Put it back now, Nancy, before you drop it.
7: Okay. There you go, little one.
3: I just stopped in to make sure everything was all right. The brooder stove is automatic, but sometimes it doesn't work right, so we have to keep checking on them.
8: Well, land sakes, what would you do if the brooder stove failed?
3: Well, we just have to take the chicks into the house in a basket and keep them by the kitchen stove until we got this stove fixed.
8: Oh, what a job that would be.
3: Well, it's happened before. Could happen again.

0: This is Henry Baxter, one of the boys that's been helping me.
1: Hey, glad to
2: see
1: you.
2: How you
1: doing?
2: Hey, see you.
3: Hello.
4: Sure appreciate the help you've given my uncle these last few days.
3: Oh, that's okay. I say, Unc, should I go to the milk house and bring the milking machine?
0: Boy, the milking stool's right there. Maybe you need glasses to see it, but it's right there for only to use.
3: What? Huh? Oh, yes, sir. Yeah, I see it.
0: Yeah, glad to see you're awake, boy. Only these cows ain't gonna milk themselves.
3: They ain't?
0: Nope. So grab the pail and stool and sit down there beside Beauty and start milking.
1: Ah, fine. How do you do this?
0: Stop grumbling. Get to work. You too, nephew.
4: Okay, Uncle Caleb.
5: Aren't you gonna let me milk cows too?
0: Yeah, just be patient, boy. Just be patient now.
1: Come on, cow. I got the bucket under here. Now fill it up.
0: What's the matter, Ole?
1: How should I know? I'm a sea dog, not a cow nurse.
0: Eh, what say? How's that again?
1: Turn on your hearing aid.
0: Hey, young fella, I gotta show you how to milk a cow.

0: Well, now that finishes all the chores, girls.
1: You mean there's more?
0: Oh, yes, but we have to get breakfast started first.
2: You mean it isn't time to go to bed yet?
0: No, Nancy, the day's just begun.
2: Oh, that's what I thought you'd say.
1: Perhaps you can take a nap later on, honey. That is, for the first couple of days.
2: That'll be nice if I live until nap time.
0: Oh, now, come on, Nancy. We'll make a big batch of wheat cakes and bacon and eggs and a pot of hot coffee, and then we'll get a gallon of milk, and that should wake you up.
2: Oh, I couldn't eat all that at one time.
1: Pansy, what's that big sow doing running around loose?
0: What? Oh, no. Oh, she's giving birth to her litter, and they're lying all over the yard.
2: Let's pick them up.
0: No, don't you go near those pigs or the sow. You two get back into the hen house and keep the barn door shut, and I'll run around to the back of the barn and tell... Now, don't you go near that sow.
2: Why, is she dangerous?
0: Dangerous? I'll say she's dangerous. She can rip you to pieces with her teeth. Now, I'm going to get help before those baby pigs freeze to death.

0: Oh, I ain't just through with that cow yet.
1: What do you mean, through with her? When does she run out of milk?
0: Well, that cow gives a full pail.
1: A full pail? Oh, no.
0: Now, what's the matter?
1: It'll take me all day to milk this cow at the rate I'm going.
0: Yep, sure will. She's making milk about as fast as you're taking it from her. This should be quite a race.
1: Yeah, I think she's going to win because my forearms feel like they dropped off at the elbows.
2: Father!
3: Oh, Pansy, what's the matter?
2: Oh, Father, the brood sow is loose in the yard and she's just had her litter.
0: Great Scott! Henry, Pansy, show Bonnie and Ollie how to use the milking machine.
1: Milking machines?
2: Here, man, I'll get you started.
1: How could your father play a mean?
4: Here, Caleb, let me give you a hand walking.
0: I guess so, until my joints get lubricated.
4: How do we go about this?
0: Well, first, we got to get them there pigs picked up and then something warm. Then we got to round up the sow, get her back into the brood house, and then get her to her own litter.
4: Okay, what do you want me to do?
0: Go over to the grain ring, get a bushel basket, and you'll find lots of gunny sacks there. Line the basket with gunny sacks and come a running.
4: On the double, Unc. I'll be right back.
0: Nephew?
4: Yes, sir?
0: There's a short-handled pitchfork in the granary. Bring that back with you.
4: A short-handled pitchfork?
0: Yep, that's the best protection a man can have. Ain't an animal living that won't back off with a pitchfork staring him in the face.

0: Hazel, Sam's picking up the little pigs and putting them in a bushel basket.
1: Wonder where he's going to take them to keep them warm.
0: What I'm worried about is that mean old sow. What if she attacks Sam?
1: I don't think she will right now, honey. In fact, I don't even know where she went to.
0: Me either. She was around here a minute ago. He's got the last little pig now, and he's heading for the house.
1: Come on, we better get to the house so we can take care of the pigs.
0: What about that sow? You know what Pansy said?
1: Well, we'll run for the house while Sam's out there. We'll be all right. If the sow goes for us, Sam will have to use that pitchfork to stop her. Come on, let's run.
2: Boy, that sow's elusive, Unc.
3: Well, there's plenty of places for her to hide around here. Now, you just keep a sharp eye out so she don't rush out and surprise us.
2: There she is.
3: Yep. She don't look very friendly either. We gotta be slow and patient now, nephew. That's the secret of handling animals.
2: What's she doing there in the machine shed?
3: Well, she's fixing the bed down her litter of pigs there. We gotta change her mind. We gotta take it slow and easy. Once she gets over being so skitterish, she might not be so ornery.
2: What have you got to protect yourself with?
3: Well, this .45 revolver in my pocket. But you're the one I'm worried about. That's a mean and dangerous critter there if she gets on her high horse. But if we don't rush her, it could work out that we won't have no trouble.
2: I take it this is going to take a lot of time.
3: Yep. That sow's young. It'll have many more litters. A couple of $1,000 an animal there. We'll coax her back to the brooder house and then bring her little ones to her. But we got to be patient with her, nephew. Otherwise, instead of being a mother, she'll turn into a slashing, ripping killer.
4: You know, I'm beginning to believe that a farmer has to be a wise and patient man. Will Sam and Uncle Caleb be able to coax the sow back for a brooder house without a fight? And how are Ole and Buddy making out with the milking machines? See you next time for more adventures with Sailor!

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1: My name is Beauregard Bear.
2: And all you lads and lassies, my name is McKelvey Mutt.
3: And my name is Bruce the Goose.
4: Top of the morning to you, my name is Philip the Fox.
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0: Hi there. We've been waiting for you. We're going to have fun and learn something too, because it's time for Fables of Faith. Here are your friends, Uncle Van, Christy, and Bud.
1: Have either of you ever heard the word fear?
2: Yes.
3: Yeah.
1: Christy, what does afraid mean?
2: That you're sort of scared.
1: Well, now we get...
2: Oh, you're frightened and...
1: Can you remember a time when you were afraid? When were you... Tell me a time when you were afraid. Tell me some of the things that made you afraid.
2: When I was little, you know, I heard these creaks on the floor, and I thought something...
1: You mean creaks like water running? You mean that kind of creek?
2: No.
3: Like the ones in the floor.
1: Oh, I know what you mean, yeah.
3: How does that happen?
1: Yeah, let's see what Bud heard. Maybe we can find out.
2: I thought someone was coming up.
1: And you thought somebody was coming up the stairs because you heard this creak, creak, creak. Is that right? Huh? Was that in the summer or winter time? Do you know?
2: Summer. Winter.
1: You're not too agreed on it, are you?
3: Well, I...
1: When did you hear some creaks?
2: I still hear it sometimes.
1: Did they scare you? Huh?
2: Yeah, when I was little.
1: What are some other things that make you afraid?
2: One time when I was in kindergarten, I went over to the Lonnie's for trick-or-treat, and they made this ghost in a slide, and all of a sudden it came out of the bedroom.
1: Oh, yeah, I was with you when we went to get that trick-or-treat, and it came, those red eyes came floating across, and that scared you too, huh? Did that scare you, Bud?
3: That wouldn't scare you this year.
1: Once you knew what it was, it didn't scare you anymore, did it? Do you know what makes those creaks?
3: What?
1: In the floor?
3: What?
1: Well, I'll tell you what. Now, this is the reason that a creak, that wood, everything, does something we call expand and contract. It gets bigger and it gets smaller. As it gets hot, things expand, and as it gets cold, they contract and they draw together. You know how when you get cold, you draw up like this? And then when you get warm, you like to kind of get your shirt off and run around out in the front yard, you know, and stretch out. And this is the way things do. And the boards in our house do the same way. And on a cold night, when it gets real cold, those things will creak and they'll draw together. And then when it gets warmer, they go creak. Now you won't have to be afraid of it anymore now that you know what it is, right?
2: I'm not afraid of it, but when I first heard that noise, I thought a robber was in our house or something.
1: The things that make people afraid are things that are unknown. But once you find out what these things are, you're not afraid anymore. Now, our friends at Fables had a little experience like this. I bet you they were afraid too, don't you think so? All right, let's go see.
4: Oh, I'll say it is. Perfect day for a little hike around the forest,
5: eh? I sure wish Bo could have been here to enjoy it with us.
6: Where is Bo, Squiddy?
5: Yeah. Oh, he said he had something very... but he didn't say what it was.
7: Maybe he doesn't like us anymore.
5: Oh, I doubt that. Bo has never disliked anyone.
7: Well, then why didn't he come along?
5: Because he
4: Squinty,
5: couldn't...
4: you shouldn't give Bruce the satisfaction of an argument. Even if Bo were here, Bruce would find something else wrong with something.
7: Oh, yeah? Well, let me tell you something, Philip.
8: Everyone, come here and look at this.
6: What is it, Oil? What is that?
8: It's a flower.
5: A flower?
7: What's so special about a flower?
8: Well, there's plenty special about this one. It's called a Jack in the Pulpit.
5: Oh, well, that's a funny name for a flower.
6: Why is it called a Jack in the Pulpit, Ol' Owl?
8: Look at it. See the way the petal bends over the top of the flower?
6: Oh, yeah, sure.
8: Looks like a little man in a pulpit.
6: Well,
5: so it does, Ol' Owl.
7: I don't...
6: Quiet, goose. It looks like it, whether you think so or not.
8: Yeah, there are lots of interesting things to see around the forest. Why don't we split up and see what we can find?
5: Okay.
8: As soon as one of us finds anything of interest, you call out and share it with the others.
5: Oh, right. Right. Oh,
6: hey, I know just what I'm going to look to.
8: Everybody
6: out.
8: See
6: you later, gang.
7: Why should I spend time looking for flowers and bugs? I'm gonna find me a nice quiet place to take a nap. Hey, this looks like a good place. I'll just go in here and... Hey, what's that? I'd better call the gang quick. Hey, Philip, McGilvy, Squiddy, all out. Come here and hurry.
5: What is it, Bruce?
6: Yo, what's up?
7: Hey, come what's here and see.
4: Is anything wrong, Bruce?
5: What's wrong,
7: you
5: sound
7: Bruce? Come here and see for yourself.
5: Bruce, come on, tell us what's up.
9: What's up?
10: Oh, what do you got? Huh? What's the show about?
7: Listen, Squiddy. Listen.
5: Boy, what is it?
10: It's a bit frightening, whatever it is.
7: I know what it is.
10: You do?
7: What? Sure I do.
10: What is it?
8: Well, what is it, bro?
7: Gonster.
4: What on earth is a gonster?
7: That's a cross between a ghoul and a monster. Ooh. And they are mean.
8: Bruce, that's ridiculous. Who ever heard of a
10: I heard of one once.
4: Really?
7: Oh, see, I told ya.
8: Where did you ever hear of one, McKelvey?
10: Back in Scotland. We have them in caves all over the place.
4: Really? What do they do, old boy?
10: The ones I know of are big, and they eat rocks, tear up trees by the roots, and step on anything that gets in the way.
7: Yeah, that's what they do, all right, McKelvey.
5: Really? Do they really do that?
10: That they do, lad.
7: Yep.
10: And you'd best be careful.
7: Right.
10: Being that you're small as you are.
5: I'm getting out of here.
8: Now, hold on, Squiddy. This is silly. There's no such thing as a gonster.
7: There isn't? Huh. Well, what's that noise?
8: I don't know. But it isn't a gonster.
10: And just how can you be so sure? Have you ever seen one?
8: No. But I'm sure...
10: Then how can you be sure of anything you've not seen?
7: Right.
8: Well, in the first place, I know there could never be anything that could do the things you say a gonster can do.
7: Oh, yeah? Well, I've seen gonsters.
5: You have?
8: Really, Bruce? Perhaps you could describe one for us.
7: Sure, I can. They're 20 feet tall.
10: What, 20 feet
5: tall? I'm getting out. Here.
7: And they're bigger than the biggest tree in a forest.
10: And they have big, powerful jaws.
7: And they have feathers on their head, hair all over their body, and scales on their feet.
10: And they have three eyes.
7: Right.
10: Two green ones and a big red one in the middle.
7: In the middle.
10: Right.
8: Have you seen one, too?
10: Sure, I have. Let me tell you, it's an experience one doesn't forget.
7: You betcha.
5: I am really getting out of here.
10: Ooh, you ought to be scared.
8: You're getting out of there for what reason, Squiddy? Someone's wild imagination?
10: Wild imagination, huh?
5: Well, it sure sounds real to me.
7: It is real.
8: This is all just a big farce.
5: Is that anything like a gonster?
8: Is what anything like a gonster?
5: A farce.
8: No. A farce is just another word for a hoax.
10: Now, those things are pretty fierce, too.
7: That's right.
8: What things?
10: Those hoaxes. They're the same as gonsters, except instead
8: now
10: of having
8: feathers
10: on them.
8: This is all ridiculous.
5: I don't care. I'm scared.
4: I'm a bit shocked.

0: goes away.
1: Well, a good idea. Let's pull some brush in front of the cave. Come on, everyone.
2: Great idea. Hey, I'll get some over here.
0: Come on, let's go. I'm going over here.
2: Good idea.
3: You're all being very foolish.
2: I've got to think now, Old Owl. We've got to get rid of this monster here. Come on, let's start the fire. Hey, get the fire going here.
0: Get the fire going here.
2: Hurry up,
0: get the fire going.
2: Great, okay. Now we got it going. Now, quick, into the brush, everyone.
3: Right here.
0: Hurry up, the fire's getting pretty good already. Look at that fire growing. You're all being very silly.
4: Be quiet.
1: If you want to get stepped on, that's up to you. But you could give us a fighting chance.
5: No, it's off the bow! It's off the bow! Run, bow! The ghost is coming!
4: Run, bow! He's right behind you, bow! He's right behind you!
6: What's behind me? There's nothing behind me but smoke!
1: You mean there was nothing in there?
6: Yeah, I was in there practicing on my sleep. Then I smelled smoke. What happened?
4: Nothing, Bo. Nothing at all.
2: You mean there's nothing there?
3: Nothing really, Bo. They were just having a little experiment.
6: An experiment?
3: Well, yes, you see, they were trying to create a monster.
6: Create a monster?
3: Yes, but they discovered that fear and fact don't mix.
7: Well, what did they find out?
8: That fear and fact don't mix.
7: Fear and fact don't mix?
8: Yep.
7: You know what a fact is?
8: Yep.
7: What is a fact? Is a fact true or untrue?
8: True.
7: All right, a fact and truth are the same. Do you know that God says, be not afraid, I'll be your guide?
8: Yes.
7: Fear not, for I am with thee?
8: Yes.
7: Do you think that God's truth should help us to overcome our fear?
8: Yes.
7: Do you know that in the book of 1 John, do you know where the book of 1 John is? Have you ever heard of the book of 1 John?
8: Yeah.
7: Now, in the New Testament, there's a book of John, and then in the back of the New Testament, there's 1st, 2nd, and 3rd John. And in the book of 1st John, it says, there is no fear in love, for perfect love casteth out fear. Do you know that if we love God, if we love Him, then what do? Do we trust Him when He says that He'll take care of us and that we shouldn't be afraid?
8: Yes.
7: So if we trust Him and we love Him, then we don't have anything to be afraid of, do we? And we don't have to worry about gonsters or monsters or hoaxes or farces or any of those things.
8: Monsters.
7: Yeah, or anything gonsters that they can make up. You know why? They were making these things up themselves, weren't they?
8: Mm-hmm.
7: But we don't have to be afraid if we love God. Because God said what? Fear not, for I am with thee. Can we close with that verse? Can you say that with us?
8: Yes.
7: Fear not, for I am with thee. Let's try it once more.
8: Fear not, for I am with thee.
9: We sure are glad you were with us today, and we hope you had a good time with Uncle Van, Christy, Bud, and all our forest friends. Why don't you plan to be here with us next week for more Fables of Faith? Bye for now.
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2: Kate, come on.
3: I'm trying. She won't budge.
2: Gertrude, come.
3: Why did I get Gertrude?
2: Give her a little nudge with your feet. Give her a good one.
1: You're listening to the Brinkman Adventures, and this is part two of Free Burma Rangers. It looks like Kate may have met her match with a mule named Gertrude. Right now, Jack and Susan, along with Kate, Kitri, and Ian, are in the country of Burma, also known as the Republic of the Union of Myanmar. They've come to visit Dave and Karen Eubank and their three children, Saheli, Suzanne, and Peter. The Eubanks founded a relief agency called the Free Burma Rangers, and the Brinkmans are getting a firsthand look at the ministry. Let's rejoin them on the trail and see how Kate is faring with Gertrude.
4: Kate!
3: Pull back on the reins!
5: Nice riding, Kate.
3: Thanks. Gertrude isn't normally that cranky.
6: Glad we are walking, Suzanne.
5: Jack, I think you should try your hand with her.
7: No thanks.
8: We're coming up on the river crossing. The mules are too heavy for the rope bridge. Those riding the mules will have to go another way. We'll meet up with them in a couple miles. Jack, would you be okay if Ian and Kate went with Peter and Saheli?
7: You two okay with that?
8: Yeah.
7: All right, have fun.
9: Captain, close the door.
10: What is it, General?
9: The time has come. Be sure to make a strong statement.
10: But what about the new government? I don't want to lose my job.
9: The government can make laws, but we have the power. Besides, there'll be no proof that it was us. You have orders. Now go.
10: Yes, sir.
8: Everybody doing okay?
5: Mm-hmm.
8: These paths are steep, and it's warm today.
7: How far to the village?
8: We should arrive just before dark.
7: Can you tell me a little more about it?
8: Sure. It's called Nam Lim Pa. The people are from the Kachin minority group. The Burmese army, or Tatmadaw, as we call them, attacked this village a couple years ago. They're still trying to recover.
11: The Tatmadaw have been attacking minority groups, including the Kachin people. The Kachin Independence Army has been trying to defend the villages. They are friendly with us and are currently protecting Nam Lim Pa. Because of this, we felt it would be relatively safe to go there now.
5: Who's that Burmese ranger with us?
8: His name is Elia. He's our medic. Another ranger will be joining us in the village. We call him Monkey.
7: How many people are on a typical relief mission team?
8: Oh, at least five. Normally, there's a leader, a medic, a photographer, a videographer, and a good life counselor. For this trip, I'm serving as the team leader. Elia is our medic. Saheli is the photographer and videographer. And Karen will be conducting the Good Life Club.
5: You designed the program, right?
11: I did. The children here are so shy and fearful. We wanted something that would give spiritual encouragement. We use songs, games, crafts, and stories.
12: That's great.
11: Every kid receives a Child Evangelism Fellowship bracelet. Have you seen them?
5: I think so. Don't they have different color beads that explain the gospel?
8: Yep. Also, since modern medical care isn't usually available, the program includes preventative healthcare education.
5: That is really cool.
11: Having our kids with us helps a lot. They get the village kids engaged.
8: The kids make a huge impact.
5: Mm-hmm.
8: I believe God has an opinion about justice. In Burma, there is a great lack of justice. We're here to help the people in the crosshairs of fighting. Suzanne, you want to tell them our motto?
3: Sure. Love each other. Unite and work for freedom, justice, and peace. Forgive and don't hate each other. Pray with faith, act with courage, never surrender.
5: I did some reading before we came. Is it true that the fighting is not as bad?
8: Well, if you mean we're not in all-out war anymore, yes. I like to say it's a 50% war that nonetheless could leave you 100% dead.
11: There are reasons to be hopeful, though. The country elected a woman named Aung San Suu Kyi as the state counselor. That's like a prime minister. She's helped to bring about ceasefires in the civil war.
5: Interesting.
8: But remember that civil war has been going since the 60s. For the most part, the army has run this country. It's taking time for her to get control of the military. There are some very corrupt leaders in the Tatmadaw, so we're not sure if these ceasefires will last. In the meantime, our job hasn't changed at all. And when there's no need for us, we'll stop.
6: Do you like it here, Suzanne?
3: Yeah, I grew up here, so it's home.
6: Do you ever get scared of all this army stuff?
3: Sometimes a little. We pray a lot, that's for sure. Dad, this is the spot we're supposed to meet Saheli and the others.
8: Strange. Where are they?
3: Whoa! Hang on, Kate! I'm trying! She won't stop! Gertrude! No! I said stop! Good girl. Now turn. There.
4: You're becoming a pro, Kate.
6: Thanks.
12: This doesn't look familiar.
3: That's what I was thinking. Should we backtrack? Not yet.
8: We can't wait any longer. If we don't leave now, we're not going to make the village by dark.
5: Where do you think they are?
8: I'm not sure. We may have just missed them. Saheli, do you copy?
11: Could they have taken another way?
8: There's another trail, but that would take them to Flat Top Mountain. Saheli's great with directions, but it's possible she made a mistake.
7: Does she know what to do if it gets dark?
8: She has all of our supplies. They'll be well fed, that's for sure. Let's pray. Lord, please watch over our kids right now. Help them to make good decisions. In Jesus' name, amen.
7: Amen.
5: Amen.
6: I hope Gertrude has good night vision.
4: It feels like we're really high up.
12: Saheli, we're not on a trail anymore. It's a big clearing.
4: Hey, look! Lights, way down there.
6: You're right. That's a village.
3: I think Violet sees the lights too. Whoa! Stop, girl!
12: Saheli, wait!
3: She won't stop!
4: Whoa! What are you doing?
12: Trigger!
4: Whoa!
8: This is the village. I don't see any sign of the kids. Elia, let's walk around and ask people if they've seen them.
13: Okay.
7: Listen.
14: It's them! Look! They're running down that hillside!
7: Yep, that's my Kate.

0: We are here because we all love freedom. Who gave us freedom? Where does it come from? God. God gave us freedom because he loves us. We are called the Free Burma Rangers, and we are here to help you. We have set up a portable clinic for those needing medical or dental attention.
1: Mothers and teachers, we know how important education is to you. We also know it's very hard to do this with what's going on. So we brought several bags of school supplies. And kids, we have something fun planned for you. We're going to do a Good Life Club. You'll learn about lots of things, sing songs and play fun games, and even get some prizes.
2: I have pain in my mouth here.
3: It looks like you have an infected tooth. I can help you with that.
4: Can you speak into the camera? I want to record what you just told me so people in other countries can hear.
5: 2 years ago, the Tamadas came. They tried to chase us from our houses. They took my son. I think about him every day.
1: Kids, it's very important to keep your village clean. If you don't do this, the dirt can make you sick. I'm going to show you something that will really help.
6: Come on, kids, tug of war. Guys against the girls.
7: This is really tasty. What is it?
1: They call it Shan Hat. It's shredded chicken with their special curry sauce.
0: Monkey!
8: Hey, Dave.
0: We've been missing you.
8: I need to take care of some family business. My brother said that the Tatmadaw has a new camp. It's by Pungong Village.
0: I hadn't heard that.
8: We should sneak over and do some surveillance. See what they're up to.
0: Sounds fun, but we have the Brinkman family here with us, Monkey.
9: I wouldn't mind seeing it, Dave.
0: Well, Jack, this mission carries a little more risk.
9: How much more?
0: On a scale of 1 to 10, maybe 2.5.
7: That's Dave's scale, mind you.
10: Can I come?
0: I don't know. You have a guest here. What would Ian do while we're gone?
10: He could come too.
11: That sounds fun.
0: It's fine with me.
9: What do you think, Susan?
12: How long will you be gone?
0: We should be back tomorrow around this time.
12: All right. Take care of my boys, Dave.
0: Yes, ma'am. Monkey, go tell Elia to get ready. I'd like to have a medic on this trip.
3: The village is on the other side of that ridge.
0: Monkey, 3 o'clock. In the valley, in those trees?
9: What is it?
0: Here, look.
9: Those are entire families.
0: Looks like they're fleeing the village.
3: They're leaving.
9: Why?
0: Let's find out. I'm Dave Eubank with the Free Burma Rangers. Can someone here please tell me what's going on?
13: We are escaping our village.
0: What happened?
13: In November, the Tamada army bombed our village. It was terrible. 50 of us fled into the jungle. We couldn't survive, so we returned home 3 days ago. Then today, we saw the Tamada army coming back, so we run.
0: I'm so sorry about what's happening. We're going to help you. I see you're pregnant. When's your due date?
13: I think next month sometime.
0: Do you need help walking?
13: No.
0: Do these 5 children belong to you?
13: Yes.
0: They're beautiful.
13: Thank you.
0: Artillery. They're shelling the village.
3: Dave, we should get video of the shelling. Let's cross the ridge and get closer. That footage would be proof.
8: I could lead the people to the Jayang's IDP camp.
9: What's an IDP camp?
0: IDP stands for Internally Displaced People, villagers who have been chased from their homes. The Kachin people have a large camp where IDPs can live in relative safety.
9: I see.
0: I don't know about splitting up. We need to pray. Lord, we need wisdom here. Do we all go with the IDPs and lead them to the camp, or should we split up so we can document the attack? Give us wisdom, please.
9: Amen.
0: Karen, do you copy?
14: Yes. Go ahead.
0: We have a situation here. The Tatmadaw is shelling the village we're heading to. Started right before we arrived. I'm thinking of going in with Elia to get footage. We have about 10 families here with us. We're considering leading them to a relocation camp, which is about a day's journey. But we have Peter and the Brinkmans with us. Your thoughts?
10: We've been needing solid video evidence of what the army is doing. This seems like the perfect opportunity. Did you pray?
0: Yes. I have no sense one way or the other.
10: You know I support you either way, honey.
0: Okay. Thanks. I love you.
10: Love you, Dave.
0: Jack, you okay with helping lead the IDPs to the camp while I go film?
9: You're confident Monkey knows the way?
0: Better than me.
9: Then I'm fine with it. You need the footage. I think you should go.
0: Okay, it's settled. Elia and I are going in. Monkey, get the group moving as fast as they can. Follow the river. We'll catch up with you.
8: Here, take this.
0: It's okay. I brought my sidearm. You should have a rifle.
8: I brought two.
0: All right. We'll be back before dark. God, please protect us all. In Jesus' name, amen. This is Dave Eubank, and it's December 2nd, 1600 hours. I'm currently about a kilometer from Pungan Village. The Tatmadaw have been shelling this village for about 20 minutes now. A jet just dropped a bomb about 400 meters from us. Looks like it's a direct hit on a house. I have enough footage. Let's get out of here.
3: A villager.
2: You need to run. There are 400 foot soldiers down there. They are marching up this trail now.
0: How do you know this?
2: I saw them. They come and whole village run. I said to help my grandmother, but she not come.
0: One of my guys is with your people. His name is Monkey. He's leading them to safety. Catch up to him and tell him we'll slow down the army so they'll have a chance to escape.
3: How are we gonna do this?
0: We have the tactical advantage. They gotta come up through this little pass. You hide here, I'll hide in the rocks on the other side. When they try to pass, we'll make it difficult.
3: Two against 400?
0: If we don't stop their advance, villagers will die.
3: Yeah.
0: God, please help the people as they flee. And protect us here. We also pray for the Tatmadaw army. They need to know you. Please stop them so we don't have to engage. And protect them if we must engage.
3: Amen. I'm not sure about God protecting the Tatmadaw.
0: Jesus told us to pray for our enemies.
3: I suppose so.
0: Listen. They're close. Love each other. Unite and work for freedom, justice, and peace. Forgive and don't hate each other. Pray with faith. Act with courage. Never surrender.
9: You're doing good, sir. Don't give up.
11: So, do you think the army will catch up?
14: They won't. They need to get by my dad, and that ain't gonna happen.
9: Monkey, hold up for a second.
15: Maya, how are you doing?
13: All this walking is hurting.
0: Elia, it's been 15 minutes. I haven't heard a thing.
3: Could be an ambush.
0: Maybe. Cover me. I'm going down the trail to take a look.
16: Stop firing! Just a pig!
0: They're gone. They just turned around and left.
16: Oh, thank you, God!
0: It'll be dark soon. We need to hurry if we're gonna catch up with the others.
9: Why do you think they left?
0: Well, we prayed. Not sure their reason for leaving, but the Lord intervened. Karen, you there?
10: Go ahead, Dave.
0: We're accompanying the families to the IDP camp. I think we might be gone an extra day.
10: Copy. Dave, we got word that the Tatmadaw knows Free Burma Rangers are involved. They don't just want the villagers. They want you.
0: Copy that. This isn't what we had planned, is it?
10: Nope. We'll be praying.
0: Love you. I'm out. Okay. If we can make it to the IDP camp, the Kachin Independence Army will protect us. Now, there are two ways to get there, a long way and a short way.
9: Maya could go into labor if we're not careful. Also, we have a number of old people.
3: The army will suspect we are taking the shorter route.
17: Lord Jesus, we ask for your wisdom.
8: Yes, God.
17: Amen.
3: What do you think?
17: I don't know. Crabman, what are you doing here?
3: I heard the army was after you. Are you trying to get to the Jian camp?
17: Yes, as a matter of fact.
3: Which way are you going?
17: Why?
3: Because I have some information you might be interested in.
17: What do you know?
3: The Tatmadaw suspect you are heading for the camp and believe you will take the long way. They are waiting for you there. That is what I know.
17: Thank you. Here's something for your trouble.
9: Is he trustworthy?
17: Usually. Anybody have an opinion now? Short or long? Okay. We are going to trust Crabman and take the short way. For the next 2 hours, we'll be walking in the jungle and can use candles.
18: Captain Somong, can you hear me?
19: Yes, General. Go ahead.
18: Our surveillance plan has found them. Get ready.
19: They won't get past my man.
20: This is pretty cool, Dad. Look at the line of candles behind us. They sneak back and forth down the trail.
9: Yeah, pretty cool. It'll be even cooler once we get to the camp.
17: All right, everybody. Blow out your candles. We're crossing an open field. If I sense danger, if I see or hear something, we need to lay down in the grass and hide. Okay, let's go.
21: Dave, look. You can see a Tatmadaw tent through the fog.
17: They knew we were coming.
9: We have another problem. Maya is in labor. She's real close.
17: Where's Elia?
9: With her.
17: She needs to deliver this baby in absolute silence.
9: Understood. I'm going back to help her.
17: Thanks. Have you abandoned us, Lord? Where are you? I'm not doing a very good job on my own. I need you right now. Please, help me.
9: Maya, you have a baby girl.
13: Thank you, Ilya.
9: Do you have a name?
13: Soyen Nuna.
9: She's beautiful.
17: We need to get out of this field. The Tatmadaw army is camped about 300 meters due east on the tree line. If they start shelling, we're sitting ducks. Put Maya on a cot and we can pull her. Pass the word that we must stay low like snakes. If we can reach the jungle, we still might have a chance.
14: You okay, Ian?
11: I didn't think you could fall asleep walking.
19: Captain Soul, blue copy.
17: Quiet, everybody. We're picking up the Tatmadaw on our radio.
19: Yes, General. Where are you? Still at the edge of the field, sir. They have passed you and are almost to the IDP camp. How is this possible? We never saw them, sir. Are you blind? We will begin to attack now. Our helicopter gunship will take care of them.
17: Everybody, run for that hill. We're almost there.
9: Ian, can you help that little girl?
11: Yeah.
17: Tatmadaw chopper.
3: I can see it. Oh, God. Please help us now.
17: Lay flat on the ground.
3: Look.
17: It's the catches.
9: It's turning around.
17: Praise God. Y'all comfortable?
9: Yep.
1: Nothing like chilling with some Burmese coffee.
9: Praise God, we're all together.
0: This is what we call debrief. I'll start by saying that was not supposed to happen. Now, what should have been a 2.5 on the danger scale became a 6.5. Sorry about that.
9: It wasn't your fault. I'll never forget the look on your face when Maya went into labor, though.
0: Yeah. Well, the mission was a success. We can praise God for that.
4: For sure. Amen.
0: I have to say, though, God seemed far away.
9: What do you mean?
0: Well, after I pray, I normally have a good idea in my heart what I should do. Not this time. Then, this morning, I read Psalm 22. Listen. My God, why hast thou forsaken me? Why art thou so far from helping me? That's exactly how I felt. But then, in the very next chapter, I read, the Lord is my shepherd, I shall not want. He maketh me to lie down in green pastures. He leadeth me beside the still waters.
7: I never noticed that contrast.
0: At times, the author of that psalm felt abandoned by God. But he also wrote, yea, though I walk through the valley of the shadow of death, I will fear no evil, for thou art with me. Thy rod and thy staff, they comfort me. Even when it seems like the Lord is a million miles away, he is with us.
7: Thanks for sharing, Dave.
5: Hey, Dad, the kids are having a rodeo down by the stables. Can I ride their pet bull?
9: Sure. What could go wrong?
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1: I slipped on a rock and fell into the creek. I'm glad my friend was there to help me up and keep me from slipping again.
2: It's important to have a friend that can help, and you can help them too. Hi, and welcome to Keys for Kids. My name is Zach. Thanks for listening today. It's not always easy to be a Christian. Other people might make fun of you, or you might slip up and disobey God in some way. At times like that, it's so important to have a Christian friend that you can talk to about what's happening in your life, and they can give you advice or encouragement, and you can do that for them too. The Bible says in Ecclesiastes 4, verses 9 and 10, "Two are better than one, for if they fall, one will lift up his companion." Our story today is called, "Four Legs Are Better Than Two." Chan walked into the 6-inch deep stream right behind his friend Oliver. The water filled his shoes and stuck his pants to his ankles. The round stones shifted under his feet as he slogged through the water. Further downstream, the rocks became larger and rougher, the ground more uneven, and the water muddy. Chan felt around with one foot before taking each step. Even when he found a good rock, sometimes the surface was slick. Suddenly, his foot slipped. He fought for balance, but he fell with a huge splash. Oliver hurried back to him. "Chan, are you okay?" he asked, reaching down to help Chan to his feet. "I'm fine," Chan said. "I mean, besides being so wet." He laughed and tried not to cry. His elbow hurt and he had scraped his knee. He wasn't sure he wanted to keep walking. He would probably just fall again. "I have an idea," said Oliver. "Put your arm around my shoulder and I'll put my arm around yours. Now let's try walking in the creek." Chan and Oliver took a step forward at the same time, then another and another. Suddenly, Chan slipped again, but this time Oliver held him up. After a couple more steps, Oliver slipped and Chan caught him. They started walking faster and with more confidence, and whenever one of them slipped, the other caught him so he didn't fall. "This is fun," Chan said. "I was scared I'd fall again, but now I feel safe." "Maybe we can help each other out of the water too," Oliver said. "You know, like Pastor Evans was talking about in church last week. He said Christians need to hold each other up spiritually when we start to fall. That's why going to church and having Christian friends is so important." "How can we hold each other up spiritually?" Chan asked. He thought about it. "I know. We could talk about what we read in the Bible." "Yeah, and we can share stuff we're struggling with or worried about and pray for each other," added Oliver. "That sounds like a great idea," Chan said, holding on to his friend as he walked across another slippery rock. "We're stronger together." Well, how about you? Do you ever feel like the Christian life is too hard? Do you forget to read your Bible or have trouble praying? Maybe you're discouraged about struggles in your life. Jesus never meant for you to walk with him alone. Become friends with other Christians and talk about Jesus and his promises in the Bible so you can encourage and support each other as you walk with him. Our key verse for today is Ecclesiastes 4, 9, and 10.
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0: You know, the more I remember all these old memories of the Sugar Creek Gang, the more I'm reminded how exciting those days were. There never seemed to be a month that went by that something wasn't happening. If we weren't discovering something, then we were about to discover something. Growing up was such a wonderful experience. Not only in just the facts that we were young, healthy, curious kids, but we had another advantage. Knowing Christ is our Savior, Lord, and friend. And that was a growing experience, too. Even fellas that came from good, loving homes are missing a dimension in life when they don't have moms and dads who know the Lord and who are happy in living a Christ-centered life. No matter how much they're loved, something's always missing. And I don't think a day goes by when I don't think back and thank the Lord for good Christian parents like mine. Guess I'm thinking all this because part of this story has to do with their understanding and my misunderstanding. Now their patience and willingness to teach me the way of the Lord prevented me from hurting someone. Circus and Little Jim helped too. Oh, there I go again, trying to tell you the story without telling you the story. When am I ever going to learn that that doesn't work? Well, all right now. After we finished naming Little Jim's rabbits, by numbers that is, everybody headed down to Fellowship Hall, except for Circus and me. We went to check the animal traps that his dad set to see if anything was wrong with them since bait was put there. And when Mr. Walters went back to check them, the bait was gone, and there wasn't any game. What made it stranger was, when Circus had passed by them before, there was game in them. Anyway, we checked, and all the cages looked pretty sturdy. So we headed on to Fellowship Hall, stopping at my place to ask Mom if I could go coon hunting with Circus and his dad that evening. She said the plans had already been made with Mr. Walters for Dad and me to go hunting with Circus and him. And then she said something that got my detective wheels a-turning.
1: Oh, Bill, I almost forgot. Tom Till called and said he can come to the party.
2: Good. I was hoping he could come. Now I'm going to have to work three times as hard.
3: What do you mean?
2: Well, the special offering they're going to make at the party. Tom doesn't have any money to put in. His dad, being a drunkard like mine was, and not bringing much home and all. Well, I'll just give him some of mine, so he won't be embarrassed when they pass the plate.
1: Well, Circus, that's mighty nice of you. But I don't think you'll have to worry about that.
3: What do you mean?
1: Well, I was coming back from checking out the North Pasture this morning.
3: What were you doing checking out the North Pasture?
1: Well, Dad was in town doing some needed errands. You were over at Little Jim's. Charlotte Ann needed some fresh air, so I thought I'd just go on over and see how the North Pasture was doing. Are you finished now with your third degree, Mr. William Jasper Collins?
3: Yes, ma'am.
1: Anyway, little Tom was coming out of the woods, and he had some game strung over his shoulder. Leastways, I think it was Tom. He was wearing an overgrown fur coat, so it was hard to recognize him. But it was him, all right. He was wearing that old coonskin cap that Mr. Padler gave him a while back.
3: What kind of game was he carrying?
1: Some sort of furred animal. Bill, let me get your jacket for you. You probably won't be coming back here before you go hunting, so you'd better take it now.
3: Did you hear what Mom said?
2: About what?
3: Tom Till. Since when does he go hunting?
2: Maybe he's starting to.
3: And maybe he's doing it the easy way by taking other people's catch.
2: That's not a nice thing to say, Bill.
3: Stealing isn't nice either.
2: Let's just drop the subject.
3: What are you getting so huffy about?
2: Tom Till's my friend.
3: He's my friend, too.
2: It sure doesn't sound like it.
3: Well, somebody's got to be stealing your game. And it seems awful strange that somebody who's never hunted in his whole life is coming out of the woods with a whole bunch of game strung over his shoulder.
2: Your mom wasn't sure it was him.
3: Pretty sure.
2: Look, Bill, I've been spending a lot of time with Tom, and he's coming to that party, and it means a lot to me.
3: It means a lot to me, too. He phoned me, you know.
2: What's that supposed to mean?
3: Just that you don't have his friendship cornered.
2: Wait a minute. What are we arguing about?
3: We're not arguing.
2: Well, what do you call it?
3: A difference of opinion.
2: I see.
3: I'm just trying to protect you, and at the same time let you know that I'm not out to get Tom, And he's my friend, too.
2: Yeah, but you're jumping on him awful hard.
3: It just seems strange, that's all. I mean, if it weren't for Tom Till and Mom mentioning she saw somebody coming out of the woods with game, somebody we knew didn't go hunting all the time, maybe not at all, and seeing you just lost game that you knew was in the trap, well...
2: I guess so. But I don't think we should think it. At least not yet.
1: Here's your jacket, Bill.
3: Thanks, Mom.
1: And when you see your dad, tell him I found his keys.
3: Did he lose them again?
1: Oh, don't let him hear you say that. We call it misplacing around here. I don't know how he did it, but he misplaced them in Charlotte Ann's crib.
2: Maybe Charlotte Ann did the misplacing.
1: Could be. Anyway, tell him I have them.
3: He's got your keys?
1: Yeah. And both of you, remember, don't leave the keys in the car. This may be country, but it's Halloween, and we don't want to take any chances of anyone borrowing a car.
2: That might be a trick on you, but it would be a real treat for someone else.
1: Oh, you certainly have a way with words, Circus. You fellas better get going, or everything will be done by the time you get there.
3: That's what we're hoping.

0: There.
1: Just fine. For every chorus of running over, we'll have one nail in the wall and nobody will ever be able to get out. Which means we're going to have jack-o'-lanterns nailed up on the wall not only on Halloween, but
2: come
1: Thanksgiving,
2: on.
1: Easter, Christmas.
3: I got an idea. We can put turkey feathers in them Thanksgiving, angel hair at Christmas, and colored eggs on Easter.
1: What would we ever do without you, little Jim?
0: If you don't like the way I do it, Poetry,
1: no,
0: you can
1: no,
0: do it.
1: No, you're doing fine. Hey, Mr. Collins, where should I put these apples?
4: Over in the corner by the washtub.
3: How many have you eaten, Poetry?
1: Not enough to matter.
3: Mr. Collins, you want me to go through the haunted tunnel to test it out?
4: No, none of you fellows are allowed in there until Monday night.
3: Are you sure?
0: I think he wants a test run so he doesn't get scared out of his wits.
3: Oh, who's scared?
1: You are.
3: I'm not scared of anything.
5: Oh,
0: don't look now, but there's a ghost behind you.
3: Ah, don't be silly. There's nothing.
5: Boo!
3: Big Jim, that was mean.
5: What did I do? I was just showing you my costume. Pretty good, huh?
0: I thought you were going to be a pirate.
5: Nah, I was a pirate last year. I'm going to be a ghost. A friendly ghost.
3: Aren't you kind of tall to be a ghost?
5: What's tall got to do with it?
1: But with that mustache, shouldn't you be something more sophisticated?
5: Nah, I like being a ghost. But I'd better take it off now. I don't want it to get wrinkled. What are you going to be, Poetry?
0: A cookie jar.
1: I'm not even smiling, Dragonfly. Not even smiling.
3: You could be Humpty Dumpty.
0: No, he couldn't.
3: Why not?
0: Because he'd have to get up on a wall so he could fall down, and you know he wouldn't be able to make it.
1: Dragonfly, that hammer you're holding could be used for something else besides hitting nails on heads.
5: Oh, let's call a truce.
3: Truce.
5: What's the truce about?
1: Hammering nails into somebody's head.
6: Boy, this really looks great.
7: Sure does. Looks like everything's ready.
0: Not quite.
5: Huh? Well, we figured you fellas would want something to do when you got here. So we left a special project for you.
8: Washing all the dishes for the party.
6: You mean the dishes in the cabinets?
1: Those are the only dishes around here.
6: But they're already clean.
5: That's not what your dad says.
6: Huh?
0: Mr. Collins!
4: Be right there.
5: Seems like your mom always washes the dishes before a big party.
6: But they're washed from the last time we used them.
4: Somebody want me?
5: We were telling Bill and Circus about the special dish project.
4: Oh, yes. Your mom wants all the dishes, silverware, and glassware done in the kitchen.
6: But didn't she do them the last time we had a party?
4: She always does them before and after a party. That way she's sure they're clean. She would have done them, but, there wasn't anybody to take care of Charlotte Ann.
6: I would have taken care of Charlotte Ann.
4: You were over at Little Jim's when she thought of it. Besides, you could use the practice.
6: Oh, brother.
0: We would have done them, but we thought you and Circus would like to do them all by yourself.
8: Thanks, fellas.
3: I'll help you.
6: Thanks, Little Jim.
8: Well, guess we better start on it.
5: Actually, we were only joking.
6: You mean there aren't any dishes?
5: Oh, no, there's dishes all right. It's just that we're all going to help.
4: We wouldn't leave you with all those dishes.
6: Dad, thanks. Thanks, fellas.
4: Well, you guys better hurry, though. We don't have too much longer before we go hunting.
9: You mean you're all going?
3: Even me. My dad's going.
4: That's right. He's meeting us here with Circus's dad.
8: We're going to leave straight from here?
4: Well, after we have a bite to eat, Dragonfly's mom is bringing some food over.
6: Wow, it's a real party.
4: Yeah, but better start on one party before you head for another.
8: What party's that?
4: The dishwashing party.
5: Boy, we make a great team. Two washing, two drying, and two stacking.
10: Well, let's not be too good. They might hire us for life.
1: Boy, that would be a prison sentence.
8: Yeah, sure would.
3: Bill, did you ask your dad about the rabbits?
6: Oh, not yet, but I will.
5: How were the cages when you fellas checked them?
8: They were okay. I can't understand what happened.
10: Somebody stole them, that's what happened.
8: That's enough, Bill.
6: Sorry.
1: What were you going to say, Bill?
6: Oh, nothing.
0: Nothing, my foot. You've got an idea who's been stealing them?
6: I didn't say any such thing.
0: Yeah, but you were thinking it.
6: But I didn't say
8: it. And he's not gonna say it. Little Jim, this dish isn't dry.
3: Well, blow on it.
8: Maybe you'd better get a dry dish towel.
3: This is dry.
8: Yeah, but... Little Jim, just get a dry dish towel.
11: Well, would your mom enjoy seeing you now?
12: Hi, Mr. Reynolds.
5: How you doing, Mr. Reynolds?
1: Oh, don't tell my mom you saw me doing this. She won't let me live it down.
11: It means she wouldn't let you out of the kitchen.
1: Yeah.
11: I checked the baby rabbits, Little Jim. They look fine to me.
3: How's Mrs. Winterfrost?
11: You know, being a good mother.
3: Bill's gonna ask his folks if he can take one of the baby rabbits and one of the older ones.
11: The older ones?
3: Yeah. Here, Circus, it's dry now.
8: Thanks, little Jim.
11: I thought you gave those away.
3: Well, why would you think that?
11: Well, when I went past their cage this afternoon, they weren't there, so I thought...
1: But they were when we left.
3: They weren't in their cage?
5: That's strange.
6: What do you mean?
11: They weren't there.
3: But I didn't give them to anybody. Are you sure Mom didn't...
11: No, I mentioned it to her. She didn't know they were gone.
3: Somebody stolen them.
11: Nah, little Jim.
3: Then somebody stole my rabbits!

It would have broken your heart to see little Jim's face. His eyes filled up with tears, and you knew how upset he was. We were all upset, of course. The first thing we thought of was it was a Halloween trick. And Halloween was beginning to be less and less of a fun time and more a bother. And now, with the rabbits disappearing, well, they couldn't have walked off all by themselves. So something, or rather somebody, was making himself a real nuisance. Of course, the first thing that came to my mind was what Mom had said about seeing Tom Till. And I have to admit I suspected that maybe he had something to do with the disappearance of little Jim's rabbits. Oh, I was wrong, of course, but it wasn't until later that I realized this and learned a very important lesson. But we won't be able to go on with what's going to happen until next time. Afraid our time's just flown by again for our Sugar Creek story by Paul Hutchins. So, until next time, Lord bless, and I'll be praying for you.

You've been listening to another dramatic adaptation of Christian children's literature, brought to life by The Bookshelf. 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
1: There's a verse in the Bible, Romans 8:28, which says, "All things work together for good to those who truly love God." Sometimes we cannot understand how certain circumstances can possibly bring any good into our lives. You're about to hear a true story of a high school athlete who learned this lesson through a seemingly shattering experience.

0: All right, class, time's up. The bell's about to ring. Please pass your exams to the front. For tomorrow, read chapter 7, and don't forget your outlines for your next speech are due on Wednesday. If you didn't pass your exam forward, just hand it to me on your way out.
1: Oh, brother.
2: Whoops!
3: David!
4: Hi, Dave.
2: I'm sorry, Stephanie. I'll pick up the books if you pick up the purse.
3: Okay. Where are you going in such a hurry?
2: Basketball tryouts start in 15 minutes.
3: Well, you have one charging foul already.
2: I'll probably get a few more of those this season. Sorry I bumped into you so hard. See you, Steph. Bye, Faith.
4: See you, Dave.
3: Bye-bye. You know, Faith, I've never seen him so excited about anything. Oh, sure wish we could get him interested in some things besides sports.
5: So come to the country's most reliable dealer, Johnson OK Cars. Now back to your play-by-play announcer, Don Martin.
6: Thank you, Jack. We've just 16 seconds left to play in this exciting basketball game, the finals of the Nelson High School Invitational Preseason Tourney. The host, Nelson High Knights, trail the powerful Kenmore Dragons 56-55. And if it weren't for the great outside shooting and defensive hustle of Nelson's guard, David Marsden, the Knights would be down by plenty. Marsden has scored 11 points in this fourth quarter.
7: You know, he's a real one-man show this quarter, Don, but I must say he's certainly a team-minded player. I talked to him before the game and mentioned that he had a good chance to be the tourney's most valuable player. He said that would be very nice, but he'd gladly trade it for the championship tonight.
6: Well, the timeout is over, and the Nelson Knights will bring the ball inbounds at midcourt. They have 16 seconds to score, or they'll have to settle for second place. Moe inbounds the ball to Marsden. Back to Moe. Red Graybill in the corner. He's looking. Tim Scott under the basket. He can't get the ball inside. Up front to Moe. To Graybill. Back to Moe. Quickly to Marsden. Marsden at the top of the key. Fakes a drive. Jumps. Shoots. Good. It's good by Marsden. And the game is over. Nelson Knights have won the championship. The Knights are swarming around David Marsden, who just hit a 15-footer to win the game 57-56. What a finish. Listen to this crowd.
7: Don, I've just been informed by Tournament Central that Dave Marsden was selected the most valuable player.
6: Well, there wasn't too much doubt about it. He had four fantastic games and certainly was the dominant force in the tourney. We have to sign off quickly now to get back to the studio and news, but once again, David Marsden sank a basket from the top of the key with just a couple of seconds remaining on the clock to lift the Nelson Knights to a 57-56 win in this championship game. A tough loss for the Kenmore Dragons, who played superb basketball tonight. But congratulations to the Knights and their coach, Gene Fitzgerald. Stay tuned now for the late news here on KBBC.
3: David, congrats for the most valuable award.
2: Thanks, Steph.
3: You played so hard Saturday night. You must have been awfully tired after four nights of it. Bet you slept all day Sunday.
2: Well, I sure felt like it. But I went to church.
3: Church? No joke?
2: No joke. I really enjoyed it. Besides, last week in Sunday school, we got into an interesting discussion, so I really didn't want to miss.
0: Okay, kids, let's quiet down.
2: I'll have to explain some other time. How about lunch?
3: Okay, see you in the cafeteria.
0: I hope you all got your assignment done over the weekend. I know you were all busy with basketball. How about you, David?
2: I finished mine.
0: You were pretty wrapped up all weekend. Hope your paper didn't suffer. You must have been up all last night doing it, right?
2: No, sir. I had a little help with it.
0: Oh? You're supposed to do your own work, you know. Your girlfriend?
2: No. I did it myself. I mean, well, I was pretty busy with the tournament last week, and I knew I'd need help, so I prayed to God that he would give me strength to concentrate last week and write a good paper.
0: Oh?
2: And he did give me help. Here's my paper.
0: Marsden, I expect you'll be a preacher someday.
2: Will you come and hear me if I am?
0: It depends on your topic. I don't go to church just to be there. I only go if the sermon interests me.
4: How are you going to know the topic if you're not there?
0: Well, Faith, you know how some churches put an ad in the paper and list the sermon titles of the day? It's kind of like a menu.
8: All I read is the funnies.
9: Hey,
0: And your grades prove it. Well, we'd better get on with our work for today. Let me have your papers, and we'll begin learning how to talk with our hands, gestures.

0: Okay, that's enough for today. Take a good shower. Keep warm when you get outside. Oh, David, I'd like to see you.
1: Okay.
0: You must be tired. You haven't looked very aggressive lately. Christmas vacation get to you?
1: Well, I'm kind of tired. But I guess I'm down because I can't make a shot since we missed practice those few days. I just can't hit.
0: What really hurts is that you've been quite sluggish, especially on defense. Seem to be letting up, quitting.
1: I guess I do need more sleep.
0: And maybe less time with Sherry?
1: Huh? Oh, yeah. I have been with her a lot lately, but we study together.
0: Well, that's fine, and it's your business until it starts hurting the team.
1: I guess I have been out too late at night. But Cher's fun to be with.
0: Well, I'm sure she is, Dave, but you better watch the clock a little closer.
1: Yeah, I'm sorry. I'll try to get in earlier.
0: Oh, I hope you will. Big game with Central on Friday, and we can't have you down for that one. Now, get a good shower and don't go out and catch a cold.
1: Okay, I'm sorry. And thanks, Coach.
0: Yeah, see you tomorrow.

0: I'm cold.
1: You're lucky we're having a warm winter, or you'd be frozen stiff.
0: So at least you block the wind. I like sitting on the back of a cycle when you're there to hang on to.
1: Yeah, well, it beats walking any time.
0: You must really be cold, though.
1: Oh, I am. But I just take a good hot shower when I get home.
0: Why don't you come in and I'll make you some hot chocolate?
1: No, I really should get home, Cher. It must be after 10 o'clock, and I still have some studying to finish.
0: Oh, come on, just for a few minutes.
1: Well...
0: You need something hot in your blood, or it'll freeze before you get home for a shower.
1: Okay, just for a few minutes. No, I'd better get home. I told Coates Fitzgerald that I'd...
0: Oh, David, please.
1: For 10 minutes. That's positively all.
0: It won't take long to make. I wonder if Mom has any chocolate in the cupboard.

0: Hurricane Smith was knocked down twice in the third round and twice more in the fourth before his manager threw in the towel. On the local sports scene, it was basketball as the Nelson Knights visited the tough Central High Warriors. Coach Gene Fitzgerald's Knights came away with a 63-38 victory, led by Tim Scott's 23 points and 16 rebounds. Don Martin had a telephone chat with Coach Fitzgerald after the game, and here's what the coach had to say.
1: I thought we played extremely well on defense, and Tim Scott really cleaned up on rebounds, Don. He was very strong tonight.
2: Well, Coach, you probably have the finest pair of guards in the state. Rick Moe had a great game tonight, and he really moved the ball well.
1: Yes, Don. Rick is as fine a guard as we've ever had. And, of course, Dave Marsden is tough, too.
2: Well, Marsden didn't look his usual self tonight. He looks sluggish.
1: Well, I know he's quite tired, but he'll come around. He always seems to get up for tournaments. And, of course, the state tourney begins in a couple of weeks.
2: Well, we certainly hope Dave can get back on the track by then. Congratulations, Coach, on the win tonight, and thanks for taking the time to chat with me.
1: Well, thank you, Don.
2: That's Coach Gene Fitzgerald of the Nelson Knights, who tonight defeated the Central High Warriors 63-38.
0: And that's it in sports. This is Jack Murphy for KBBC Radio.
3: All right. Let's quiet down, please. We have to hear some speeches today. Let's get started. Who's going to be first? No volunteers?

0: I suppose. But I was really tired after Saturday night, and I didn't feel like
1: You probably would have slept through the sermon anyway.
2: Yeah.
1: Well, maybe I should take the roll and see who's absent. Adams?
3: Here.
1: Bernie?
4: Here.
1: Bush?
5: Here.
1: Carlo?
6: Present.
1: Brayton?

0: Dave, I can't answer, let's see, number six. Did you find it?
1: Page 262, where it talks about Martin Luther King.
0: Oh, yeah. That's it. Oh, it sure helps to study with you. Did you find number seven?
1: It's not in the book.
0: Oh. David? David, why don't you talk to me?
1: Well, I kind of got upset today when Mr. Blair put it to me about missing church.
0: Oh, but he was kidding, I'm sure of that.
1: But it bothers me, and that's not all. I had another rotten practice today. Couldn't hit a thing, and my defense was horrible. I think I should go, Cher. I'm tired, and I really don't feel very well.
0: Well, okay, but promise me you'll be extra careful on the cycle. You've been driving pretty fast lately.
1: Yeah, I will.

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3: Mr. Allen, looks like your building was hit by the vandals last night.
4: This is really unbelievable.
5: Do they know who did this?
6: Looks like something the Bones of Wrath would do.
7: Sam Johnson, if you want your bike back, come to the Wonderworld Treehouse.
6: You the guy I talked to on the phone?
8: I'm him. Both bikes are in the cave.
6: Thank you very much.
8: Not the mask, don't.
6: There, got it. Butch, you stole our bikes?
8: I didn't steal them. It was a mistake.
6: Are the Bones of Wrath behind this?
8: I don't know what you're talking about.
6: Whoa, hey! Let go!
4: Just take it easy.
6: Mr. Allen, what are you doing here?
9: First the vandalism, and now good deeds. And no one really knows who is doing either.
5: Do you think Sam and Jack are responsible?
10: I don't know. So we'll stake out Sam's house at dusk and follow him when he leaves.
11: Don't get too close. He'll hear us.
12: Stop!
5: Ow!
10: What do you want?
12: Just come with us. Right in here.
11: This is really weird.
10: A cave?
11: Somebody better start explaining.
10: Yeah, what's going on?
6: Connie? Lucy? This is Billy McPherson. We're part of a group called the Israelites.
11: Wait a minute. The Israelites? Where have I heard that before?
10: Is that why you're dressed up like you're about to do a Bible play?
12: We wear these to disguise ourselves. We don't want people to know who we are or what we do.
10: What do you do?
12: Random acts of goodness, you could call it.
11: Random acts of goodness?
13: Jack said something like that. Does he have something to do with this?
12: He took on what Witt started years ago.
13: That's right. The Israelites. Witt led a group of kids that went around town doing good deeds.
10: So you're the ones who've been cleaning up all the vandalism.
12: Yep.
13: And it's just the two of you doing all this?
12: No, there are a few others. Erica, Charles, Courtney, other kids around town.
13: So what do you have to do with it?
12: Well, I was part of the original group you were talking about, the one Witt put together. Jack Allen asked me if I would be the group leader of this one.
10: Sam, why didn't you just tell me?
6: I couldn't. That's one of the rules. We're not allowed to let anyone outside of the group know what we do.
13: Then why are you telling us now?
12: Because we're asking you to join us.
10: You want us to be Israelites?
12: Yeah. We need all the help we can get to fight off the vandalism. Plus, we could really use your connections with the Odyssey Times, Lucy. Will you do it?
10: Well, sure. I'd love to do it.
13: Yeah, me too.
12: Good. There's some extra disguises in the back, but we need to hurry. We've gotten word that the Bones of Wrath are going to hit the war memorial sometime tonight.
14: Hey, Mike, it's Doug. Listen, I'm going to need a ride home. I'm at a payphone in Memorial Park, right by the war memorial. What do you mean you have to wait for Tim? So how long is it going to be? All right, I'll be at Hey, there's some guys messing up the memorial. No, with eggs and tomatoes and stuff. You think I should call the police? Okay, I will. See ya. Yeah, I want to report an act of vandalism. When? Well, right now. It's happening right now. It's a group of kids trashing the memorial. 1, 2, 3... About 7, I'd say. They're really doing a lot of damage. Wait a minute. They stopped. Something's got their attention.
15: Let's go!
14: Okay, they ran away. Now there's some others coming. It looks like the entire cast of Lawrence of Arabia. They're wearing bed sheets, and they got buckets of water. Yeah, it's soap and water. They're cleaning off the memorial. How funny! It's a gang of Arabian janitors. Can I hang up now? I'm going to call the Odyssey Times. What a great story.
8: You want something, Pop?
16: Yeah, get in here.
8: What?
16: You know about last night.
8: Yeah, whoever's vandalizing our vandalism's going to get a severe pounding when we catch them.
16: It's too late for that. Look at this article.
8: It was in the paper?
16: Somebody saw the whole thing. You telling me you didn't scout the place before you did it?
8: I didn't figure anybody'd be out there at that time of night.
16: Well, it looks like everybody in that kitchen sink was out there at that time of night. You blew it, Rodney, and the man wasn't too happy about it.
8: He knows?
16: He read the paper and he called me this morning. Said he was tired of waiting for you to get it right, so you are being replaced.
8: Replaced?
16: They got a guy to take over the operation.
8: Somebody else is gonna lead my gang?
16: I don't like it either, but you're not doing the job. He sounds like a pro. Watch him. You could learn something. That's him. Hiya. Come on in. I'm Bart.
15: I know who you are. I'm Jellyfish. You must be Rodney.
8: Yeah, that's me.
15: So, you're the former leader of the Bones of Wrath, huh?
8: Yeah, about that.
15: And don't worry. After our mission is over, you can have your little gang back. But for now, I call the shots. You got it?
8: You don't look so hot. What makes you think you could do a better job than me?
15: Well, for one thing, I wasn't beaten last night by a group of Middle Eastern 10-year-olds armed with sponges and dishwashing liquid.
8: So what's your point?
15: My point is that you should be ruling this town by now, but all you've done is waste time. Now, if you listen to me and do what I say, you might have a chance of doing some damage. But if you can't handle that, hey, get out of here right now and I'll take over the Bones. Believe me, they won't miss you. Now, what's it gonna be? Are you with me?
8: Yeah.
15: Yeah, then let's get started. I got jobs for both of you. Bart, you own a suit?
16: Uh-huh.
15: Put it on. I set up a spot for you on the local news. You're going to do a guest commentary for today's newscast.
16: I am? About what?
15: I'll let you know exactly what to say.
16: Oh, I am good at saying stuff on the TV.
15: Well, then go get ready.
16: Be back in a flash.
15: And hey, do something about your hair, huh?
16: Like what?
15: Check the attic. Maybe you can find a comb.
16: All right.
15: Rodney.
8: Yeah?
15: I'm curious about something.
8: What?
15: How do you think this group of kids keeps finding out where you're going to hit?
8: I don't know. It's weird. It's like they're reading our minds.
15: Uh-huh. So you don't think maybe somebody simply told them where you were going to hit?
8: Yeah, I guess that could be too.
15: Uh-huh. And if someone did tell them where you were going to hit, it would have to be someone that knew where you were going to hit, right?
8: Well, yeah.
15: Yeah? Are you getting this, Rodney?
8: Getting what?
15: This guy's the leader. Rodney, we gotta do something about your gang.
8: What do you mean?
15: You have got a spy.
8: What?
15: Somebody on your team's been ratting on you and telling these kids your plans.
8: How do you know that?
15: I think the correct question is, how don't you know that? Anyway, we gotta find out who it is, and we gotta get rid of him.
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18: And the ordinance passed by a vote of 7-2. The Odyssey City Council feels confident that this will open up new avenues of discussion with state officials. And now on Viewpoint, we have a guest commentary from Bart Rathbone, owner of Rathbone's Electric Palace. As you may remember, Bart was a candidate for mayor in the last election, but lost to Tom Riley. He has a few words to share with us. Bart.
16: Thanks there, Jim. You're probably wondering why I'm dressed up in this nice suit and handkerchief. It's because I got something important to tell you. Now, there's been a lot of things going on around town lately. Bad things. Broken windows. Messed up lawns. And you want to know the reason? The economy is terrible. People don't have no money. And they are upset. And when they get upset, they break stuff. Now, let me give you an example of how bad the economy is. Now, just the other day, the Electric Palace had extension cords on sale for a low, low price of $5.99 plus tax. Now, normally, the place would have been packed with people by 9 o'clock in the morning. But the place was empty. Now, what kind of town do we live in where people can't even buy cheap, inexpensive, but quality extension cords for $5.99 plus tax? And you know who I think is responsible? Now, I won't mention any names. But don't you think it's strange that none of this stuff happened before Tom Riley became mayor? I think we should all call up Riley and tell him to start doing his job. Okay, Jim, I'm done.
19: Thanks, Bart. And just to remind you, Bart's opinion does not necessarily reflect the opinion of this station. When we return, Bill has a great weather forecast for you.
16: How do I get this microphone off?
8: Okay, guys, listen up. This is Jellyfish. Jellyfish, these are the bones.
15: So, this is the tough gang you were talking about, huh?
8: Oh, some of them. A lot of the guys just show up when we destroy stuff.
15: Well, I must say, I don't think I've ever worked with a group of finer-looking men.
8: Really?
15: Give me a break, Wrathbone. I could find better material to work with inside my shoe. But hey, I'm on your side now, and that means things are gonna be different. From now on, you answer to me. Hey, this is not kid stuff you're doing anymore. You're not putting shaving cream inside somebody's locker. This is serious business. And that means we're gonna have a strategy now. We're not just hitting places on a whim. We gotta have a reason, a plan, which leads us to our first mission. After scouting the town for the last 24 hours, I figured out that the kids responsible for undoing all that you've done are connected with an ice cream place near McAllister Park.
8: Wits End?
15: Yeah, that's the one. And we're gonna hit it tonight.
20: We already hit Wits End.
15: And we're gonna hit it again.
20: Why? What would it prove?
15: What's your name?
20: Butch.
15: Well, Butch, there are two things you better learn about me and fast. One, I don't like being questioned. And two, nobody questions me. You got it?
20: Yeah.
15: Good. Get the rest of the gang together and meet me back here at 8 o'clock tonight. We're gonna go to the movies.
6: Come on, Butch. Where are you?
20: I'm right behind you.
6: Oh, Butch! You didn't use the signal.
20: I'm not making owl noises, thank you. Nobody's around, I checked.
6: Good. You got anything?
20: Yeah. There's a new guy leading the bones now. He calls himself Jellyfish.
6: Jellyfish? What kind of a name is that?
20: I don't know. Maybe he's slimy or a good swimmer or something. Anyway, it looks like he really knows what he's doing. He's got all these plans.
6: What plans?
20: I don't know. He wouldn't tell us anything specific. The only thing I know is what we're doing tonight. We're gonna hit Wits End.
6: Again?
20: I tried to talk him out of it, but he wouldn't budge.
6: Okay, when?
20: We're meeting at 8 o'clock. But we're going to the movies first.
6: What? The movies?
20: Yeah, I'm as confused as you are. He wouldn't tell us why or when or anything else.
6: Weird. Where did this guy come from?
20: I don't know. Rodney said the boss sent him. Whoever that is.
6: The boss? You mean there's somebody telling Jellyfish what to do?
20: I guess.
6: Wow.
20: Yeah, wow.
6: Listen, maybe you should stop spying for us. It looks like this whole thing may be getting too big.
20: I'll be okay.
6: But it could get dangerous. I mean, it's starting to sound like organized crime or something, and I don't know if...
20: Sam, I'll be okay. Just do your job, I'll do mine.
6: I should never have let you do this job.
20: No, I'm glad you asked me. I want to do it. It's important.
6: I'm gonna feel really bad if you get hurt.
20: You always were a worrywart.
6: I am not.
20: Oh, give me a break. You were the only third grader in history to stay inside during recess because you were concerned about global warming.
6: I read an article. It was really scary.
20: Oh, brother.
6: Well, I don't worry that much anymore. Only if it's really important.
20: Just do your job.
6: I will. I'll tell the gang and we'll stake out Wits End tonight. Anything else?
20: That's it.
6: I'll see you later then. Be careful, Butch.
20: Yeah. You too.
15: Hey, Wrathbone.
8: Yeah?
15: What are you doing?
8: I was just in the hardware store. I was buying some spray paint for tonight.
15: Really? Could you maybe go back in and purchase some brains?
8: What?
15: Never mind, you couldn't afford it. You wouldn't get anything for your trade-in.
8: I don't follow you.
15: You actually went into that store, picked out 3 cans of spray paint, and had a clerk ring them up for you?
8: Sure.
15: Don't you think the clerk might get a little suspicious when he reads the paper tomorrow and sees that Wits End had been vandalized with candy apple red spray paint?
8: I didn't think of that.
15: I didn't think of that. I guess not. Look, just warn me next time you're going to try to think for yourself.
0: All right.
15: Hey. What?
0: There goes Sam Johnson.
15: Who's that?
0: Just a kid. We stole his bike and hid it a couple of days ago. I wonder how he got it back.
15: Where'd you hide it?
0: In a cave. There's no way he could have found it.
15: Really? Hey, is there anybody in the Bones, a friend of his?
0: Nah, he's just a pipsqueak. Butch used to be a friend of his.
15: Butch?
0: Yeah, but not anymore.
15: Huh. That's interesting. It's very interesting. Okay, looks like the theater's packed. Good. Now, here's the plan. You guys go on in, sit in the back of the theater. Rodney.
0: Yeah.
15: I want you and some of the others to yell at the screen a couple of times early on during the movie. Not too much, Rodney, just a couple of times. Now, we want a lot of people in the theater to notice you're there, but we also don't want them to notice when you're gone.
0: Okay.
15: Now, at exactly 9:15, I want the three of you, Rodney, Butch, and Rusty, to go to the bathroom, one at a time. The rest of you stay in the theater and yell at the screen some more. Now, you three slip out the bathroom window. It opens into the alley. I'll meet you out there. Then we'll head over to the Harlequin, separately. Now, don't let anyone see you.
20: Wait a minute, the Harlequin?
15: Yeah, didn't I tell you? I changed my mind. We're gonna hit the Harlequin Dinner Theater tonight, instead of Wits End.
20: Why?
15: Because I said so. You got a problem with it? All right, now go on in.
21: Come on, champ. You can't do it anymore. Boxers are younger, stronger, faster. You get in that ring and you're gonna kill yourself.
22: I'm not quitting. I just want to go the distance and prove that I can still fight.
23: Ha, my grandmother could take you.
24: Yeah, my grandmother's teeth could take you.
20: Hey, Rodney.
0: Yeah, Butch.
20: I'm going to go out for a second and get some popcorn.
0: Yeah, sure.
22: I can't do nothing but box. I don't do nothing else. I know what it is.
20: Hey, is there a phone around here?
25: Yeah, it's right there.
20: Thanks. Great. Phone book. Wits End. Ah!
15: Hey, Butch.
20: Oh, hey, Jellyfish.
15: So, you're making a phone call?
20: Yeah. You know, I just remembered that I didn't tell my parents where I was going tonight.
15: Really? How conscientious of you. Your parents must be very proud. So, why are you looking in the Yellow Pages?
20: Because they went to dinner, and I had to get the restaurant number.
15: Ah.
20: Yeah, do you need to use the phone?
15: Yeah, but I'll wait.
20: Oh, okay. I guess I can call him later.
15: Good idea.
20: I'll go back in the movie now.
15: Another good idea. And I suggest you stay close to the gang until our little mission is done. You got it?
20: Sure, yeah.
15: See you later, Butchie.
26: 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We always love hearing from you.
6: So how long did you and Billy stay at Witch's End after I left last night?
13: I guess it was about 11.
6: And they never showed up?
13: Nope.
6: Well, that's really weird. Butch said they were going to hit Wits End.
13: Somebody's coming.
12: Hey, guys.
6: What's the matter?
12: Did you read the paper this morning?
13: No.
12: They hit the Harlequin Theater.
6: Oh, no!
12: Hey, it did a lot of damage, more than ever. Apparently, Edwin Blackard's pretty shaken up about it. He was gone when it happened.
6: Well, did they catch the bones?
12: The police didn't come up with anything.
6: Well, can't they arrest him anyways? I mean, we know the bones did it. They just changed their minds about what to hit at the last minute.
12: And there's a problem with that.
6: What?
12: The bones didn't do it.
6: What are you talking about?
20: Come on.
12: The police have over 20 witnesses who say they were at the movies last night.
6: You know, Butch did say something about the movies.
13: There's no way. The bones don't go to movies together.
12: They did last night. The movie ran from 9 o'clock to 11:15. The police say the vandalism took place somewhere between 9:30 and 10.
6: There's something fishy here.
13: It does seem awfully convenient.
6: Who's there?
25: It's me.
6: Butch?
20: Yeah.
6: What are you doing here?
12: What happened, Butch? You gave us bad information.
20: Yeah, that's why I came. I wanted to explain. This new guy that I told you about, Jellyfish, he switched to the Harlequin Theater at the last minute.
6: So you guys did do it?
20: Yeah, we went to the movies together and some of us slipped out when the lights were down.
12: Hmm, I wonder if it was some kind of test.
20: What do you mean?
12: I mean, if Jellyfish is as good as he appears to be, he probably figured out that Bones had a traitor. Maybe he set it all up to find out who it was.
20: Hmm. Come to think of it, he did catch me trying to make a phone call to Wit's End last night.
12: He what? Butch, you gotta get out of here.
6: He's right. If they see you here, they'll know you've been spying for us.
12: Thanks for your help, but you need to stay as far away from us as possible.
20: Okay, okay. I'll call you if I hear anything about what's going on tonight.
6: No, you're not telling us anything else.
20: Why not?
6: It's too risky.
20: But I want to help you guys.
12: We're not going to let you.
20: So you just want me to stay with the Bones? I can't do that. I just can't go along with them and do whatever they do.
6: But you did it before.
20: Yeah, well, that was... Things are different now. I don't know. It's all this stuff we're doing. I think it started when I stole your bikes. I was in charge of that. I went to Trickle Lake and I hid the bikes in a cave and... And I sat down and I thought, what am I doing? Why am I going along with this? This is all really stupid. Every time I do things with the Bones, I feel stupid. Whenever I do things with you guys, I don't know, I feel like I'm doing something good. And I don't do good things very often.
6: So why don't you quit the Bones?
20: I want to be your spy.
12: You're putting yourself in danger.
20: I'll be careful.
12: That doesn't matter.
20: Now don't worry, I'll be okay. I gotta get out of here.
15: Hello, Butch.
20: Jellyfish.
15: Rodney and me were just taking a little stroll through the woods. What are you doing?
20: I was just, strolling, just like you.
15: Yeah, just like me. Hey, Butchie, I think you got some explaining to do. And if I were you, I'd tell us everything.
6: Butch?
1: What?
6: Let me in.
1: Go away.
6: Open up. Come on. I saw your bike in the woods. I thought something happened to you.
1: Just leave, please.
6: Come on, Butch. At least you could open the door. Just for a minute.
20: Is this what you came to see?
6: Butch.
20: Yeah, not pretty, is it?
6: The Bones beat you up?
20: No, the Vienna Boys Choir. Yes, the Bones did it.
6: So I guess they know you're the spy.
20: Yeah.
6: Well, how did they find out?
20: Jellyfish put the pieces together.
6: He gave you the black eye?
20: Actually, Rodney did. Jellyfish gave me the fat lip, and the bruises were a group effort.
6: Did you go to the hospital?
20: No, I don't need a hospital. Though my parents will probably take me when they get home.
6: Butch, I'm really sorry.
20: It's not your fault. I never should have gotten involved with those guys. Just get out of here, okay? Believe me, you don't want to be seen with me unless you want the same thing to happen to you.
6: But you're my friend.
20: You don't seem to understand something, Sam. These guys are serious and dangerous. You're not just doing good deeds around the city anymore. You're in a war. It doesn't mean we should just fold up.
6: He only did it because he thought somebody could get hurt.
12: So, we're just supposed to let these guys own the town?
6: It's gotten too serious, Billy. They're out of our league. What's going on?
12: We're retreating.
6: Protecting ourselves.
12: Running away with our tails between our legs.
6: What are you talking about?
2: Butch's parents came home and saw what happened to him. They took him to the police and he told them everything. About us, about the Bones, everything.
6: So the police know that the Bones beat up Butch?
2: No, they have witnesses who say the Bones were at the library when Butch was beaten up.
6: The library?
2: Yeah, I know. Anyway, Butch's parents came here straight from the police station. They yelled at Jack for a while, demanding to know how he could endanger their son by making him a spy.
6: But Jack had nothing to do with it.
2: Well, it doesn't matter. Jack was really upset about the whole thing, and he made a decision.
6: What?
12: He's shutting down the Israelites.
6: What?
12: He forbids us to be involved anymore.
6: I can't believe it.
12: Believe it. The Israelites are finished. The Bones of Wrath have won.
3: Is this really the end of the Israelites? I guess we'll find out in the days to come. Proverbs 11:11 says, "The influence of good people makes a city great, but the wicked can destroy it." Maybe Butch understands that now. He was right when he said that doing good makes a lot more sense than doing wrong. Doing good helps other people, helps our communities, and most importantly, it pleases God. Well, that's all for now. If you ever want to write to us, just send your card or letter to Adventures in Odyssey, Colorado Springs, Colorado, 80995. In Canada, write to Box 9800, Vancouver, BC, V6B4G3. 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It's called Gathering Thunder. 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Our production engineer was Mark Drury. And our executive producer was Chuck Bolte. And I'm Chris, hoping you'll join us again next time for more Adventures in Odyssey.
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1: We greet our friends everywhere with Chapter 41 of Perilous Journey, the story of John Bunyan, today featuring the 14th episode of his Pilgrim's Progress. This is another in the series Stories of Great Christians, and comes to you from the radio studios of the Moody Bible Institute in Chicago.

0: John Bunyan continues with his reading of Pilgrim's Progress to fellow Puritans in prison. At first, Thomas and Matthias were skeptical about the value of a religious book that was in the form of a story. This was very unusual writing for the 17th century. But as Christian, the hero of the book, progresses in his journey to the heavenly city, Thomas, and the aging Matthias as well, begin to realize the potential of such a book.
1: You know, John, people who would never read a sermon, let alone go to church, would read this book.
2: That's what I'm hoping.
3: Almost anyone can find a picture of themselves in the story of Christian and all the people he met.
1: And you keep putting in over and over the right way to get to the celestial city.
2: It's not only for those outside the church, though. I want it to be a warning to all true Christians as to what they're up against.
1: It's that all right. Sometimes I get to wondering how Christian could be so foolish as to fall into all the traps he does. But then I just think about myself a while, and I can see I've done worse than Christian already.
3: Are you thinking, Thomas, about what we read yesterday? About Christian and Hopeful falling into the net of the flatterer, even after they were warned?
1: Yes.
3: Yet the flatterer was dressed in a robe of light. He was very hard to recognize.
2: Like the flattering tongues that tried to persuade us to worship as we were told and stay out of jail.
1: They told me I was a smart boy and wouldn't want to let myself rot my life away in prison.
3: The magistrate told me I didn't have many years left, that he could see I was a good man at heart, that I should obey the law, which he knew I wanted to do, and worship as the law prescribed.
2: Yet for all his flattering tongue, didn't you want to listen to him? Didn't you feel the temptation to give in to him?
3: Very strongly.
2: A flatterer is a subtle enemy and hard to recognize. Yet he would lead us all into nets. Well, shall I go on with the book?
3: Yes.
1: Please do.
2: I'm almost hoarse with all this talking and reading.
1: Would you like me to read a bit?
2: That would be fine. Here we are. Just after the part where the Shining One chastised Christian and Hopeful and sent them on their way.
1: I see. I'm not such a good reader, you know.
3: You'll do very well. Get started.
1: Now, after a while, I don't know this word.
2: Perceived.
1: They perceived, afar off, one coming softly and alone all along the highway to meet them. Then said Christian to Hopeful, "Yonder is a man with his back towards Zion, and he is coming to me."
3: Oh, yes. Yes, I do see him. Now, let's be careful in case he should turn out to be a flatterer, too.
4: Hello. My name is Atheist. May I ask where you're going?
5: We're going to Mount Zion. What are you laughing at?
4: I'm sorry. I'm laughing at what ignorant people you are. To think that you've gone this far on such a journey and you'll have nothing for your pains.
5: Why do you say that? Do you think we will not get in at the Celestial City?
4: Get in? Why, there isn't any such place in the whole world.
5: Why, no, but there is in the world to come.
4: Oh, when I was home in my own country, I heard about this so-called city. And when I heard about it, I went out to see it. And I've been 20 years looking for it and found nothing.
5: We have both heard and believe that there is such a place.
4: If I hadn't believed at first in Zion, I never would have started out in my journey either. But I've found nothing. And if such a place does exist, I would have discovered it by now. So I'm going back. I assure you, there is no such place.
5: Can this be true?
4: Of course it's true. I'm going to try to enjoy the things I left behind me. At least there is that much one can be sure of.
3: Oh, Christian, watch out. He's beguiling you with his words. Think about the net we have already fallen into by following a person just like him. What do you mean, wandering about Mount Zion? Didn't we see the very gates of the city from the top of the Delectable Mountains?
5: Yes, we did, but I could hardly see anything at all.
3: Christian, let's keep going, or the Shining One with the whip will overtake us. say with the scriptures, we are not of them who draw back unto perdition, but of them that believe to the saving of the soul. And another scripture, Christian, says, cease, my son, to hear the instruction that causeth to err from the words of knowledge.
5: Ah, what you say is true counsel, Hopeful, and I thank you for it. Half of my question was to find out what you thought of this man yourself. You've more than proved that you see him for what he is.
4: I'm not surprised that you can't see the truth of my experiences.
5: You are the one who can't see. You are blinded by the god of this world.
4: You're both ridiculous. Chasing a dream. Farewell.
5: Farewell. Let's keep going, Hopeful. We still have a journey ahead of us.

0: Oh, I'm getting so drowsy.
1: So am I. Must be the air. It seems so heavy.
0: I can't keep my eyes open. Now, let's lie down here and take a nap.
1: No, we'd better not. In case we don't wake up, this air is poisonous with sleep.
0: Oh, but we need to rest sometimes. And after just a little nap, you feel so refreshed.
1: Oh, I don't know. It's hopeful. This must be the enchanted ground the shepherd warned about.
0: You're right. Oh, to think I wanted to lie down here. Christian, if I had been alone, I know I would have stopped and run the danger of never getting up again. That proves the scripture true that says two are better than one.
1: Perhaps we could try to stay awake by conversing on some worthwhile topic as we walk.
0: Yes.
1: Let's see. Why don't you tell me how you came to be a pilgrim?
0: All right. Well, let's see. For a long time, while I was at Vanity Fair, I thoroughly enjoyed all the things that went on at the fair. All the things to see and do and buy.
1: Oh, that's how I was in my early days in the City of Destruction. But what especially did you do? Oh, it's hard to stay alert.
0: Well, I delighted in drinking, riotous parties, making money, and if I lied or swore in a temper, it didn't bother me at all. But when you and Faithful came to Vanity Fair, all that changed.
1: Did you repent?
0: No. No, I didn't want to learn any more about sin. I tried to shut my mind to what I heard.
1: What made you do such a thing?
0: Oh, I suppose there were many reasons. I didn't know that it was God that was speaking to me. I just thought I was hearing disagreeable things. And then, of course, sin was very sweet to me. I didn't want to leave it, or my old friends. And then when I did begin to think seriously about what I'd heard of the gospel, I felt so depressed that I only tried all the harder to forget about it.
1: And nothing you could do would relieve the guilt.
0: That's right. Sometimes I would think that since I was going to hell anyway, I would go back to my old life and sin all the more. But then I felt twice as bad.
1: Yes, I know what that's like.
0: If I tried to live a better life, to leave my sins, my sinful friends, I went to church, prayed, wept for my sin. I even told my neighbors about the gospel.
1: Did all this help?
0: Oh, yes, for a while. But then it began to be so hard to do, and I lost interest in it, and in the end I was just the same person as in the beginning.
1: Well, that's not the end of the story, or you wouldn't be here.
0: That's true.
1: Well, what happened?
0: Oh, several things. You know, Christian, I would think that with all this talking, we would be out of this enchanted ground by now.
1: I know. We should see the end of it soon.
0: I hope so.
1: Go on with your story.
0: Well, after I decided that I couldn't reform and that there was very little left to me, verses like, "All our righteousnesses are as filthy rags," kept coming back to me. And I thought, I shouldn't be so discouraged that my trying failed. For if I had succeeded in my reformation, even that would have been no good.
1: A wise thought for someone like yourself, so unschooled in the faith.
0: It didn't make me feel any better. And I saw that as well as not being able to make up for my past sins, I was committing new sins every day.
1: And then what happened?
0: I talked to Faithful when he was walking about the fair. He told me that I needed to get the righteousness of someone who had never sinned at all. Then I would be all right.
1: And you knew he meant the Lord Jesus?
0: Well, he told me how he had died on the cross and in that death took my place and paid for my sins. I couldn't believe or understand it.
1: Well, that's natural, but first.
0: But then he began to show me in the Bible how God had planned such a thing from the beginning of creation. And what God did, he did. And it was of no consequence if I could not understand it fully.
1: Well, I hope by this time you were convinced.
0: Not I. But Faithful told me to go to him and see if it were not true. At first I refused.

0: over. The rebirth did not happen right away to me. I almost stopped praying, in fact. Then, one day, I was deeply depressed because of my sins, and suddenly I thought I saw the Lord coming down from heaven and saying, "Believe on the Lord Jesus Christ, and thou shalt be saved."
1: Oh, what a wonderful thing.
0: Yes, but I said, "Lord, I'm a very great sinner." And he said, "My grace is sufficient for thee.
1: My strength is made perfect in weakness."
0: Yes. Then I said, "But Lord, what is believing?" And then I saw from the verse, "He that cometh to me shall never hunger, and he that believeth on me shall never thirst," that believing and coming is all the same, and that the man who comes to Christ, who pursues him with his heart, he indeed believes. And I heard the Lord say, "He that cometh to me, I will in no wise cast out." And I came.
1: And he did receive you.
0: Oh, yes. My heart was so full of joy. Tears kept coming to my eyes. And I suddenly felt full of love toward the name of Christ, his people, his ways.
1: Sometimes believing is a hard thing to understand. What you said was very good.
0: What?
1: But when a man seeks Christ, believing and coming are the same. Believing is coming.
2: You've heard Chapter 41 of Perilous Journey, the story of John Bunyan, today featuring the 14th episode of his Pilgrim's Progress. 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

0: 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The following program is a classic.
1: Hi there, Uncle Bob from the Moody Bible Institute of Chicago. For the next 15 minutes, we're going to have a lot of fun together. The program is called Storybook Room, and you'll find a couple interesting stories, that's for sure. Hey, howdy, friend. From the bottom of my hoof to the roof of my mouth, I'm 18 feet tall. Say, do I ever have a ball? Well, George the Giraffe, you long-necked critter, good to see you again. Hey, with a neck like that, what would you ever do if you caught a cold?
2: I'm not going to bite for that one, Uncle Bob.
1: Chicken.
2: Can you imagine a giraffe with a sore throat?
1: Ooh, me, oh my. Boy, that'd be sore all the way down.
2: And like about 12 feet worth.
1: Is it that long?
2: It's that long, Uncle Bob.
1: Yep. George, why do you need such a long neck?
2: Do you have a better way of reaching those real sweet, tender leaves high up in the trees?
1: Hey, George, I've got to hand it to you. You've got it made in the shade.
2: You don't have to hand anything to me, Uncle Bob. I can reach it for myself.
1: You have humor packed away in that long neck.
2: That's right, Uncle Bob. That's not the only thing. You're going to find that out today. Hold on just a second, Uncle Bob. I'll be right back in a moment.
1: What do you see up there, George?
2: Oh, just a jungle, Uncle Bob. The coast is clear. No enemies. Just a second.
1: Yeah, the old rascal got a mouthful of leaves.
2: Oh, yeah. Here I am again, Uncle Bob. Sorry for the delay.
1: Oh, that's okay, George. Don't mention it. We humans go on coffee breaks, too.
2: A break?
1: A break.
2: By the look of that acacia tree up there, I've had quite a few of them.
1: Yeah, I see. You even break the limbs off.
2: That's right. In my attempt to reach the sweet leaves way up high, I'll snap a few branches off and I trim the middle of the tree. And as a result, it's taken on the shape of an hourglass.
1: Hey, it sure has. Thin in the middle where you've been doing all the nibbling, where you can reach, but kind of thick on the top and bottom.
2: Thick on the top because I can't reach it. Thick on the bottom because I don't like those leaves there. They're not as sweet and tender.
1: George, I heard a scientist say that you have perhaps the most powerful heart of any animal. Is that true?
2: Well, maybe. Maybe, Uncle Bob.
1: Why is that?
2: Well, my heart has to pump blood such a great distance from my body up my long neck and finally into my brain.
1: Right, George. So logically, you need a real powerful pump.
2: Yep, that's exactly what my heart is, Uncle Bob. It takes twice the normal pressure to pump blood up my neck and into my brain.
1: Doesn't all that pressure hurt your brain?
2: You mean, does it give me a headache?
1: Yeah.
2: Nope, no headache.
1: Well, all that blood pressure is not good on your brain.
2: Yeah, I know it, Uncle Bob. It doesn't bother me.
1: Oh, boy, I don't understand this. Okay, take for example, you're standing up straight, head way up high.
2: Yep.
1: Now, you bend your head down to get a drink.
2: Yeah, I do it thousands of times. So?
1: Well, so all the blood in your neck rushes down to your brain. All that pressure.
2: You mean, doesn't it blow my mind?
1: Yeah, doesn't it blow your brain?
2: Nope. You see, there's a check valve in there. Blood can only flow in one direction with my head down.
1: Well, what, do you have special valves?
2: Yep, they're called special check valves in my jugular veins. They're one-way valves. Immediately they close as my head is lowered, and that keeps the blood from flowing back down into my brain and popping it.
1: Fantastic. Then when you raise your neck and head,
2: well, then the valve opens and the blood flows normally to my brain.
1: And this is all automatic, huh?
2: Sure it is. I don't even have to think about it. I raise my head, valve opens. Lower my long neck, valve close. It's an automatic protection device so I don't blow my mind.
1: But George, it seems like you ought to have more than just a check valve to protect your brain.
2: I do.
1: Run that through again.
2: I do. It's like this. You see, as I lower my head, my check valves and my veins close, keeping the blood from rushing to my brain. But there's some blood that has already gotten to my brain, and as I hold my head low, that can build up pressure, and that's not good.
1: Yeah, that's what I was getting at. That could cause damage.
2: But it doesn't.
1: Why not?
2: Well, because before my blood reaches my brain, there's another automatic system. It's called the Wonder Net.
1: The Wonder Net? What's that?
2: Well, it's not something that Mrs. Giraffe puts on to keep her hair in place. Rather, it's a special spongy network underneath my brain. And before the blood gets to my brain, it has to go through this wonder net.
1: And actually, what does it do?
2: It regulates pressure. It only allows a small amount of blood to reach the brain. Now, for example, as I bend my long neck down, immediately the check valves close, keeping the blood from flowing down to my brain, but what blood is already there flows first into the wonder net. The wonder net expands.
1: Yeah, you said it was spongy.
2: Yeah, that's right, it's spongy, and it soaks up that extra blood that was there and gradually releases a little bit into my brain. Just the right amount. Not the whole amount, or it would pop my brain.
1: Amazing. Well, now, George, as you raise your long neck and head, what happens?
2: Well, as I raise it, the check valves automatically open, and the wonder net automatically drains that extra blood back into the veins of my neck.
1: Well, that's interesting. George, something must squeeze this spongy wonder net.
2: Yes, it does. It's a muscle, Uncle Bob, and my brain sends an electrical signal to this muscle to squeeze the wonder net and drain the blood back into my neck veins.
1: Well, George the Giraffe, I'd say you are fantastic.
2: Uncle Bob, did you know that evolution teaches that the giraffe used to have a real short neck?
1: No, I didn't know that.
2: Well, that's what they say. Evolution claims that the giraffe enjoyed eating the lower leaves on the bottom of the trees, and he kept stretching his neck upward to reach the higher leaves. Gradually, after 100,000 years, giraffes were born with long necks, like they have today.
1: I suppose you just happened to get your wonder net and your check valves, too, huh?
2: Oh, sure, Uncle Bob. It just happened by chance, you know.
1: Well, George, true science would have to say that you were specially created. And when anything is created, you have to have a creator. The Bible claims that the Lord Jesus Christ is the creator of all life, including the giraffe. Hey, it'd be fantastic to really get to know him in a personal way, wouldn't it? This is the true story of a man who stood up to a spear, but he couldn't stand up to a sneer. As today's true story unfolds, Judas Iscariot is in the midst of a heated discussion with the chief priest of Jerusalem.
3: I won't hear of it any other way, Judas Iscariot. Either 20 pieces of silver or forget it.
4: Now, Caiaphas, if you want me to direct your temple guards to the place where Jesus can be arrested, then you'll pay me 30 pieces of silver in cold cash.
5: What do you think about it, Caiaphas?
4: Well, he is the only one who knows where Jesus can be found.
5: Yeah,
4: do you think we ought to pay him?
5: An extra 10 pieces of silver?
4: Ah, that's the way I look at it.
6: All right, Iscariot. You win. Here you are. 10, 20, 25, and 30.
4: Yes, that's better. Now I will keep my side of the deal, Your Majesty. I will lead you to Jesus, but be sure your temple guards bring spears for them. His disciples could get a little tough.
1: It's night now. Jesus and his disciples have just crossed the Kidron Brook. They're now reclining under an olive grove.
7: Well, Matthew, what do you think of the problems in Jerusalem?
8: But telling you, it doesn't look good. It feels like we're headed for a crisis.
3: Look! Stand down to the brook! Party of men with lanterns and spears coming!
9: Hey, who is an enemy?
10: I don't know!
11: Bring it in!
1: You men looking for someone special?
3: Looking for Jesus of Nazareth.
12: You know where he is?
1: Yes, I am. Just as Jesus said, I am, the soldiers fell to the ground in shock. They must have seen some form of his glory as he spoke those two words.
4: Man, what do you want, Judas? The one that I kiss, that is Jesus. Right. After I kiss him, seize him.
5: All right, go ahead, show us which one.
4: Hail, Master.
1: Betray me with a kiss, huh?
9: All right, that's one. Come on.
1: Just then, Peter took a swing with his sword.
9: Ooh.
2: No, Peter. Put your sword away.
10: Oh, my head. Oh, you're going to get it, mister. You're going to get it good.
11: You won't forget this.
1: That's okay, Malchus. Never mind. Your ear. Here.
10: It doesn't hurt anymore. My ear.
2: Oh, that's amazing. He healed his ear.
3: Nevertheless, I saw it. Arrest him anyway.
2: All right.
3: Take him to Caiaphas.
2: All right.
1: The Lord Jesus was arrested by the temple guards, and they took him by night to the chief priest's residence. Peter followed the crowd.
2: Let's see. Here's the office of the chief priest. They took Jesus in here. The door is locked. I wonder what they plan to do to Jesus.
4: Yes? You want something?
2: Yes, ma'am. I'm very interested in the trial that's going on in here.
4: Yes, lots of people are. They come out of curiosity, aren't... Oh, yeah, I recognize you now. Aren't you one of Jesus' disciples?
2: Who, me?
4: You're the only one I'm talking to.
2: Me? One of Jesus' disciples? You must have me mixed up with someone else, ma'am. Not me.
1: Brave Peter, the man who wasn't afraid of the temple guard's spear, was now afraid of a woman's sneer.
2: My hands are cold. I think I'll go over to the fire and get warmed. This fire feels good, Simeon.
12: Well, Levi, finally they have captured Jesus of Nazareth.
2: Yeah. Yeah.
12: What do you think about it?
10: I'm glad.
2: Me too.
10: Having a man like that running loose is dangerous to our Jewish society.
4: That's right.
10: He stirs the people up. Mm-hmm. He claimed to be the Son of God.
4: Mm-hmm. And I also heard him say that he can forgive sin. Mm-hmm. And only God can do that.
10: I heard him say.
13: That's exactly why he should be crucified.
2: That's right.
13: His life should be ended.
2: Mm-hmm.
13: We don't need a man like that.
2: Yeah.
1: Just then, Peter slipped into the circle of men and women warming themselves by the fire and sat down.
4: Hey, look. Well, don't we recognize our visitor?

0: I swear by Jehovah God that's not true. It's a pack of lies. I don't even know Jesus Christ.
1: The spears of the temple guards were no problem, but the sneers of the crowd got Peter down. Satan loves to get Christians that way. Be aware of his tactics and ask the Lord for daily strength not to be ashamed of Jesus Christ. As for Peter, he went off and wept bitterly.
2: Forgive me, my friend, I've let you down. I haven't really shown what you wanted to see.

0: Today's true story came from John chapter 18. And that'll do it for today. Thanks for stopping in for Storybook Room Time. I'd like to hear from you. Drop me a note sometime. Uncle Bob, Box 191, Cleveland, Ohio, 44141.
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0: Hear the creak of the rigging, listen to the wind whip the sails. Yes, boys and girls, Sailor Sam's big schooner, the Porpoise, plunges swiftly through the waves, eager to serve her master. Where is she going? Wish I could tell you, but we'll have to find out from Sailor Sam, an adventurous young man whose hunt for scientific truth takes him anywhere. Yes, anywhere. And with him go his two young cousins, Buddy and Nancy. Aye, aye, mate. It's full speed ahead now for seafaring thrills with Sailor Sam!
1: Well, last time when we left Sam and the gang, Sam was trying to get Ole out of bed at 3:30 in the morning. Man, what a horrible hour to have to get out of bed. Old Uncle Caleb was bellering from the first floor of his farmhouse for the fellas to get up and at it. The cows have to be milked and fed, and the day's work has to begin. Sam and the gang are on Uncle Caleb's farm in southern Wisconsin, where they're helping out the old gentleman until his ailments get better. Well, the boys are in the kitchen right now, putting on their warm clothes, because it's early spring, and it's a bit nippy outside.
2: Ole, is that all the farther you can get your eyes open?
3: If my eyes are open, they ought to be ashamed of themselves. No respectable eyes would be peeking out at this hour of the night.
4: Oh, yes, you big walrus. Act your age. Get up like a man and start your day's work. Come on, boys. Help me out to the barn and we'll get started.
2: Here's your crutches, Unc.
5: Buddy, the word is uncle.
2: Oh, I'm sorry.
4: Sam, don't scold the boy. You used to call me Unc. I think it's kind of cute. Okay, now let's get to the barn.
3: Here, Caleb. Let me give you a hand here.
4: What's that? I got my hearing aid turned down. Only, what in the world are you shaking about?
3: It's cold out here.
4: Oh, it ain't neither. This is warm, young feller. 'Twas 38 below this past winter. That's getting mighty chilly.
3: Yeah, I think so. But what did the cows do? Give ice cream?
4: There's 40 head of purebred, blue-blooded Holstein Friesian cows here, boy. Now, they might just look like a bunch of cows to you.
3: No, they do.
4: Yeah, but they ain't. Oh, sorry.
3: You mean they aren't? What are they, mules?
4: Well, that ain't what I meant at all. Them are cows, all right, but they're all individual characters, just like people. Now, this one over here we call fat stuff.
2: Oh, fat stuff? Yeah, that's the biggest cow I've ever seen.
3: Is she one of those stupid three times a day milkers?
4: Yep, and she ain't stupid.
3: Yeah, she is too. If she hasn't more sense than to give milk more than twice a day, she's killing herself from overworking, and I say that's stupid.
4: Well, it's a miracle, you mean. Now, this cow here we call Beauty. She's a real picture book gal. Very gentle. Buddy, you can put your arm around her neck and she'll lick your face. But you can't do that to old Banjo-wise here. No siree, she'll give you a swift kick. Banjo's a real temperamental gal. That's how they go. Each one's different. In a couple of weeks, you'll find out.
2: Boy, it sure is warm here in the barn.
4: It always is, boy. Even in the bitter cold of winter, milk cows are always working.
2: Even when they're lying down?
4: Yep. Making milk is a full-time job, boy. A full-time job.
6: Hazel, Nancy, 5:30. Time to get up. Hazel? Nancy, it's 5:30. It's time to get up.
7: Oh, what a short night.
8: Well, I'm sure I went to bed only an hour ago.
6: You'll get used to it pretty soon. And you'll like it when warm weather comes.
8: Coffee.
6: Yes.
8: Bless you, girl. You know, my circulation's kind of slow in the morning, and a cup of coffee would go real good right now.
6: Well, let's have some then. We can start chores afterwards.
7: Chores? You mean outside the house?
6: Oh, yes. Come along now. Time's a-wasting.
8: Land sakes, what was that awful racket earlier?
6: Sam had to dump Ole out of bed to get him up.
8: Oh, not really.
7: That must have been a funny sight.
6: Well, it'll be a funny sight if we don't have breakfast ready when the men come in from the barn. Now, this is the brooder house where we keep all the baby chicks. When I open the door, step inside quickly so we don't chill them. Hurry up, child. Come on.
7: Aw, look at the little fuzzy wuzzies. Aren't they darling?
8: Oh, they are the cutest little things, aren't they? Look at them all fuzzy and soft.
7: Can I pick one up, please?
8: I don't think you'd better do that, honey.
7: Aw, please.
6: Sure you can. But be careful you don't let them get out of your hands and drop on the floor.
7: Okay. There, Chickie, I won't hurt you. Don't be frightened. Isn't it adorable?
8: Put it back now, Nancy, before you drop it.
7: Okay. There you go, little one.
6: I just stopped in to make sure everything was all right. The brooder stove is automatic, but sometimes it doesn't work right, so we have to keep checking on them.
8: Well, land sakes, what would you do if the brooder stove failed?
6: Well, we just have to take the chicks into the house in a basket and keep them by the kitchen stove until we got this stove fixed.
8: Oh, what a job that would be.
6: Well, it's happened before. Could happen again.

0: This is Henry Baxter, one of the boys that's been helping me.
1: Glad to see you. How do you do?
2: Hello.
3: Sure appreciate the help you've given my uncle these last few days.
2: Oh, that's okay. I say, Unc, should I go to the milk house and bring the milking
0: machine? Boy, the milking stool's right there. Maybe you need glasses to see it, but it's right there for only to use.
2: What? Huh? Oh, yes, sir. Yeah, I see it.
0: Yeah, glad to see you're awake, boy. Only these cows ain't gonna milk themselves.
2: They ain't?
0: Nope. So grab a pail and stool and sit down there beside Beauty and start milking.
4: Ah, fine. How do you do this?
0: Stop grumbling. Get to work. You too, nephew.
3: Okay, Uncle Caleb.
5: Aren't you going to let me milk cows, too?
0: Yeah, just be patient, boy. Just be patient now.
4: Come on, cow. I got the bucket under here. Now fill it up.
0: What's the matter, Ole?
4: How should I know? I'm a sea dog, not a cow nurse.
0: Eh, what say? How's that again?
4: Turn on your hearing aid.
0: Hey, young fella, I got to show you how to milk a cow.

0: Well, now that finishes all the chores, girls.
1: You mean there's more?
0: Oh, yes, but we have to get breakfast started first.
2: You mean it isn't time to go to bed yet?
0: No, Nancy, the day's just begun.
2: Oh, that's what I thought you'd say.
1: Perhaps you can take a nap later on, honey. That is, for the first couple of days.
2: That'll be nice if I live until nap time.
0: Oh, now, come on, Nancy. We'll make a big batch of wheat cakes and bacon and eggs and a pot of hot coffee, and then we'll get a gallon of milk, and that should wake you up.
2: Oh, I couldn't eat all that at one time.
1: Pansy, what's that big sow doing running around loose?
0: What? Oh, no. Oh, she's giving birth to her litter, and they're lying all over the yard.
2: Let's pick them up.
0: No, no, don't you go near those pigs or the sow. You two get back into the hen house and keep the barn door shut, and I'll run around to the back of the barn and tell... Now, don't you go near that sow.
2: Why? Is she dangerous?
0: Dangerous? I'll say she's dangerous. She can rip you to pieces with her teeth. Now, I'm going to get help before those baby pigs freeze to death.

0: Oh, I ain't just through with that cow yet.
1: What do you mean, through with her? When does she run out of milk?
0: Well, that cow gives a full pail.
1: A full pail? Oh, no.
0: Now, what's the matter?
1: It'll take me all day to milk this cow at the rate I'm going.
0: Yep, sure will. She's making milk about as fast as you're taking it from her. Yeah, this should be quite a race.
1: Yeah, I think she's going to win because my forearms feel like they dropped off at the elbows.
2: Father!
3: Oh, Pansy, what's the matter?
2: Oh, Father, the brood sow is loose in the yard and she's just had her litter.
0: Great Scott! Henry, Pansy, show Bonnie Noly how to use the milking machine.
1: Milking machines?
2: Here, men, I'll get you started.
1: How could your father play a mean?
4: Here, Caleb, let me give you a hand walking.
0: I guess so, until my joints get lubricated.
4: How do we go about this?
0: Well, first, we got to get them there pigs picked up and in something warm. Then we got to round up the sow, get her back into the brood house, and then get her to her own litter.
4: Okay, what do you want me to do?
0: Go over to the grain ring, get a bushel basket, and you'll find lots of gunny sacks there. Line the basket with gunny sacks and come a-running.
4: On the double, Unc. I'll be right back.
0: Nephew?
4: Yes, sir?
0: There's a short-handled pitchfork in the granary. Bring that back with you.
4: A short-handled pitchfork?
0: Yep, that's the best protection a man can have. Ain't an animal living that won't back off with a pitchfork staring him in the face.
3: Hazel, Sam's picking up the little pigs and putting them in a bushel basket.
5: Wonder where he's going to take them to keep them warm.
3: What I'm worried about is that mean old sow. What if she attacks Sam?
5: I don't think she will right now, honey. In fact, I don't even know where she went to.
3: Me either. She was around here a minute ago. He's got the last little pig now, and he's heading for the house.
5: Come on, we better get to the house so we can take care of the pigs.
3: What about that sow? You know what Pansy said?
5: Well, we'll run for the house while Sam's out there. We'll be all right. If the sow goes for us, Sam will have to use that pitchfork to stop her. Come on, let's run. Boy, that sow is elusive, Unc.
0: Well, there's plenty of places for her to hide around here. Now, you just keep a sharp eye out so she don't rush out and surprise us.
4: There she is.
0: Yep. She don't look very friendly either. We gotta be slow and patient now, nephew. That's the secret of handling animals.
4: What's she doing there in the machine shed?
0: Well, she's fixing to bed down her litter of pigs there. We gotta change her mind. We gotta take it slow and easy. Once she gets over being so skitterish, she might not be so ornery.
4: What have you got to protect yourself with?
0: Well, this .45 revolver in my pocket. Sure, the one I'm worried about. That's a mean and dangerous critter there if she gets on her high horse. But if we don't rush her, it could work out that we won't have no trouble.
4: I take it this is going to take a lot of time.
0: Yep. That sounds young. It'll have many more litters. A couple of $1,000 an animal there. We'll coax her back to the brooder house and then bring her little ones to her. But we got to be patient with her, nephew. Otherwise, instead of being a mother, she'll turn into a slashing, ripping killer.
6: You know, I'm beginning to believe that a farmer has to be a wise and patient man. Will Sam and Uncle Caleb be able to coax the sow back for a brooder house without a fight? And how are Ole and Buddy making out with the milking machine? See you next time for more adventures with Sailor!

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1: Hi, children. This is Old Owl speaking. I'd like to introduce you to a few of my friends.
2: My name is Beauregard Bear.
3: And all you lads and lassies, my name is McKelvey Mutt.
4: And my name is Bruce the Goose.
5: Top of the morning to you. My name is Philip the Fox.
6: Hi, I'm Squee the Squirrel, and I want to invite you along for a story in the forest.

0: Hi there. We've been waiting for you. We're going to have fun and learn something, too. Because it's time for Fables of Faith. Here are your friends, Uncle Van, Christy, and Bud.
1: Do you know what we're talking about on these particular programs about fables? It's something that can get you in a lot of trouble. Christy, what is it?
2: Pride.
1: And who are we talking about in here? Who's been the one that's kind of proud of himself, Bud?
2: Philip.
1: Isn't he very smart? I mean, Philip's not dumb, is he?
2: But he's not that smart.
1: Well, he's pretty smart, but what's wrong? Where does pride make this intelligence wrong, Christy?
2: He's telling everybody.
1: Sure. There's nothing wrong with being smart, and the Lord has given us good brains, and he has given us the ability to learn and to apply what we learn, but also he's given us a heart so that we can get along with other people. And if you're very smart and you go around telling everybody that you're very smart, after a while, nobody wants to listen to how smart you are, and they're going to quit listening to you. Now, Phil's sort of staying away from all the rest of the animals because he thinks he's so smart and so much smarter than all the rest of the animals that he's going to do everything himself. Today, we're going to see how he got himself into a little bit of trouble.
3: Was.
4: Yeah.
5: And if it hadn't been for Old Owl, we might have been fishing Phil out of the river.
6: I'll bet he looked funny hanging onto that bamboo pole.
4: Hey, maybe Philip's learned his lesson. Boy, I sure hope so.
5: Yeah, me too. I don't mind him being smart, but I don't like it when he's so smart he won't let anybody else try to be.
7: Well, we'll soon see how much good it did him. Here he comes. Hi, Phil.
8: Good day. Good day, McKelvey. Gentlemen,
2: hi.
8: I suppose you're gloating over my little misadventure yesterday.
4: Oh, no, we're just glad nothing happened to you, Philip.
8: Really? No. Well, how considerate of you.
7: Yeah, we were just saying how lucky it was for you that Old Owl happened to be there just at the right time.
6: Boy, if he hadn't been there...
8: Absolutely nothing would have happened.
4: What are you trying?
8: I was in complete control at all times.
6: That's not what Old Owl says.
8: Well, I did appreciate his assistance, you understand. But had he not been there, the outcome would have been the same. I was in perfect command of my faculties and had the situation well in hand.
7: Then you weren't in trouble?
8: Well, not in the least.
4: Then why would Old Owl tell us you were if you weren't?
8: Oh, well, he probably wanted to be recognized as some sort of a hero or something.
4: Oh,
8: well,
4: come on,
8: he tends
4: Phil.
8: Toward that sort of thing from time to time, you know.
5: But I don't think Old Owl would tell us something that wasn't true.
4: Yeah.
8: Were you there, Bo?
5: Well, no, but I
8: was, and I just happened to be a little more acquainted with the situation than you. I had no intention of jeopardizing my life yesterday, nor do I intend to today.
7: Well, it's not that we figured you did it on purpose, Phil. Now, we know that anybody can make a mistake.
8: McKelvey, intelligent creatures do not make mistakes.
6: You mean you meant to almost fall into the river?
4: You didn't plan for the tower to fall, did you?
8: Well, yes, as a matter of fact.
4: What?
7: You don't say. Now, why would you do a thing like that?
4: Yeah.
8: Well, I was practicing a little physical maneuver, pre-planned, of course.
5: What's a move over, or whatever you said?
6: He doesn't know what it is. He just got caught with his foot in his mouth. And that happened to be the only word he could squeeze out between his toes.
8: Bruce, I'll thank you to keep your derogatory remarks to yourself.
7: I must admit, I believe Bruce is right this time.
8: No one has asked you to admit anything, McKelvey.
4: Boy, you're sure getting sore about something that shouldn't make any difference.
8: Who's getting sore? I'm merely making a vain attempt at defending my honor. You'd all just love to see me fall, wouldn't you?
7: If it would bring you back down to earth, yes.
8: You all think that I actually made a mistake yesterday, don't you?
4: We don't know, Philip. We weren't there?
8: Well, I'll fix that. Come to the river and I'll show you that it was all a perfectly planned procedure.
7: You mean you're gonna do it again? But man, that's crazy. You could fall in and drown.
8: Not if one knows what one is doing, and I do. Are you coming or not?
4: Well, I don't know. I mean, I wouldn't want to see you fall off or anything.
7: The rest of you go ahead. I'll be right along in a minute.
4: Okay, I guess I'll go.
8: Come along.
7: That's right, old owl, and you better hurry. He's actually gonna do it again.
6: Phil has gotten himself painted into a corner, and he's pretty desperate about getting out.
7: Desperate? How's that?
6: Well, I mean, he just doesn't want to admit something that's as plain as a nose on his face. Well, come on. We'd better be there to help him wipe the paint off his paws.
7: But paint? But paws? Are you sure we're talking about the same thing, Lowell?
6: Oh, yes. Come on, boy, come on.

0: you see, I grasp the bamboo in this manner in order to test my grip before suspending myself above the river. Then I stepped out like this and gave a little thrashing motion with my feet. Are there any questions?
1: Well, was this before or after the tower gave way?
0: Oh, hello, old owl. I didn't expect to see you here.
1: No, I don't expect you did. Was this before or after the tower gave way?
0: Before, naturally.
1: Then you'll let us know when to kick the tower over, won't you?
0: Yes, of course. I was just about to suggest it.
1: Well, why don't you go over and kick the tower over? You could do it with one swift kick.
2: Sure, Owl, if that's what you want.
0: Careful there, Bone. Don't kick the tower over just yet.
2: What's the matter, Philip? Don't you want to go through with this?
0: No, it's not that. I'm just not ready yet.
3: When will you be ready, Phil? We're all waiting to see this pre-planned maneuver.
1: This should be good. If he does it exactly the way he did it yesterday, you boys are in for a real lesson. Phil, are you going to repeat the part where you had each of your four paws balanced on four bamboo poles? Oh, that was a real test of skill and balance, boy.
0: Yes, naturally, old owl.
1: Don't forget the yelling, boy. All pre-planned, I'm sure. Probably something like the yelling in karate, eh? It's designed to disarm any would-be attacker. Right, Philip?
0: Yes. Right again, old owl.
1: Well, you'd better go ahead and kick the tower over. I'm sure Philip has had plenty of time to plan his moves.
2: Okay, old owl, here goes.
0: No. Don't do it. I give up. Wait, I'm coming down.
3: Old owl, I don't know how you do it, but I'm glad you did. Phil, he could have really gotten hurt.
1: Well, I'd rather have him with a little hurt pride than to have him with broken bones. By the way, McKelvey, are you ready to wipe off a little paint?
3: What? Oh, now I see what you mean.
1: Here he comes, yep, out of his corner. And from the looks of things, we've got a little cleaning up to do.

0: Phil really got himself into some trouble on that, didn't he? How did his pride get him into that situation?
1: He said that he did that on purpose.
0: Was he wrong?
2: Yes.
0: And do you know why he went back up there?
2: Because he thought he was right and he could do it again, and he thought he was so smart that he could do it again without falling into the water.
0: Well, did he really think he was right, or did he just not want to admit that he was wrong?
2: He didn't want to admit he was wrong.
0: And that's what pride does for us. And do you know what old Owl was trying to do?
2: He was trying to get him to admit he was wrong.
0: That's right. And did he do it?
2: Mm-hmm.
0: Do you think the Lord ever has to get us into those kind of situations?
2: Mm-hmm.
0: Do you know that pride is the thing that got Satan kicked out of heaven?
3: Yeah.
0: And he kept saying, I'm going to ascend above the throne and I'm going to take God's place. And do you know what the middle letter of pride is?
2: I,
0: a big I. And when that's all we can see, we're in for a lot of trouble. And God has to deal with us just the way old Owl had to deal with Philip. Now, was old Owl trying to hurt Philip?
2: No.
0: Do you think old Owl would have let Bo kick that tower over?
2: No.
0: He wanted Philip to admit that he was wrong, because that was the right thing to do. And once Philip could do that, then he could have association with the rest of the gang, and they knew they could trust him. Now, next week, we're going to see what kind of effect this had on Philip, because it's a hard thing to swallow your pride and say, I'm wrong, and it's a hard thing to come to the Lord and say, Lord, I've made a mistake, and I'm wrong. But does the Lord forgive us?
3: Yes.
0: You know what pride is? It's a sin. And the scripture says if we confess our sin,

0: We sure are glad you were with us today, and we hope you had a good time with Uncle Van, Christy, Bud, and all our forest friends. Why don't you plan to be here with us next week for more Fables of Faith? Bye for now.
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2: Kate, come on.
3: I'm trying. 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
2: Gertrude, come.
3: Why did I get Gertrude?
2: Give her a little nudge with your feet. 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
1: You're listening to The Brinkman Adventures, and this is part two of Free Burma Rangers. It looks like Kate may have met her match with a mule named Gertrude. Right now, Jack and Susan, along with Kate, Kitri, and Ian, are in the country of Burma, also known as the Republic of the Union of Myanmar. They've come to visit Dave and Karen Eubank and their three children, Saheli, Suzanne, and Peter. The Eubanks founded a relief agency called the Free Burma Rangers, and the Brinkmans are getting a first-hand look at the ministry. Let's rejoin them on the trail and see how Kate is faring with Gertrude.
4: Hang on, Kate!
3: Pull back on the reins!
5: Nice riding, Kate.
3: Thanks. Gertrude isn't normally that cranky.
6: Glad we're walking, Suzanne.
5: Jack, I think you should try your hand with her.
7: No thanks.
8: We're coming up on the river crossing. The mules are too heavy for the rope bridge. Those riding the mules will have to go another way. We'll meet up with them in a couple miles. Jack, would you be okay if Ian and Kate went with Peter and Saheli?
7: You two okay with that?
8: Yeah.
7: All right, have fun.
9: Captain, close the door.
10: What is it, General?
9: The time has come. Be sure to make a strong statement.
10: But what about the new government? I don't want to lose my job.
9: The government can make laws, but we have the power. Besides, there'll be no proof that it was us. You have your orders. Now go.
10: Yes, sir.
8: Everybody doing okay? Mm-hmm. These paths are steep, and it's warm today.
7: How far to the village?
8: We should arrive just before dark.
7: Can you tell me a little more about it?
8: Sure. It's called Nam Lim Pa. The people are from the Kachin minority group. The Burmese army, or Tatmadaw, as we call them, attacked this village a couple years ago. They're still trying to recover.
6: The Tatmadaw have been attacking minority groups, including the Kachin people. The Kachin Independence Army has been trying to defend the villages. They are friendly with us and are currently protecting Nam Lim Pa. Because of this, we felt it would be relatively safe to go there now.
5: Who's that Burmese ranger with us?
8: His name is Elia. He's our medic. Another ranger will be joining us in the village. We call him Monkey.
7: How many people are on a typical relief mission team?
8: At least five. Normally, there's a leader, a medic, a photographer, a videographer, and a good life counselor. For this trip, I'm serving as the team leader. Elia is our medic. Saheli is the photographer and videographer. And Karen will be conducting the Good Life Club.
5: You designed the program, right?
6: I did. The children here are so shy and fearful. We wanted something that would give spiritual encouragement. We use songs, games, crafts, and stories.
11: That's great.
6: Every kid receives a Child Evangelism Fellowship bracelet. Have you seen them?
5: I think so. Don't they have different color beads that explain the gospel?
8: Yep. Also, since modern medical care isn't usually available, the program includes preventative healthcare education.
5: That is really cool.
6: Having our kids with us helps a lot. They get the village kids engaged.
8: The kids make a huge impact. Mm-hmm. I believe God has an opinion about justice. In Burma, there is a great lack of justice. We're here to help the people in the crosshairs of fighting. Suzanne, you want to tell them our motto?
3: Sure. Love each other. Unite and work for freedom, justice, and peace. Forgive and don't hate each other. Pray with faith, act with courage, never surrender.
5: I did some reading before we came. Is it true that the fighting is not as bad?
8: Well, if you mean we're not in all-out war anymore, yes. I like to say it's a 50% war that nonetheless could leave you 100% dead.
6: There are reasons to be hopeful, though. The country elected a woman named Aung San Suu Kyi as the state counselor. That's like a prime minister. She's helped to bring about ceasefires in the civil war.
5: Interesting.
8: But remember that civil war has been going since the 60s. For the most part, the army has run this country. It's taking time for her to get control of the military. There are some very corrupt leaders in the Tatmadaw, so we're not sure if these ceasefires will last. In the meantime, our job hasn't changed at all. And when there's no need for us, we'll stop.
4: Do you like it here, Suzanne?
3: Yeah, I grew up here, so it's home.
4: Do you ever get scared of all this army stuff?
3: Sometimes a little. We pray a lot, that's for sure. Dad, this is the spot we're supposed to meet Saheli and the others.
8: Strange. Where are they?
11: Whoa! Hang on, Kate. I'm trying. She won't stop. Gertrude! No. I said stop. Good girl. Now turn. There.
12: You're becoming a pro, Kate.
11: Thanks.
13: This doesn't look familiar.
11: That's what I was thinking. Should we backtrack? Not yet.
8: We can't wait any longer. If we don't leave now, we're not going to make the village by dark.
5: Where do you think they are?
8: I'm not sure. We may have just missed them. Saheli, do you copy?
6: Could they have taken another way?
8: There's another trail, but that would take them to Flat Top Mountain. Saheli's great with directions, but it's possible she made a mistake.
7: Does she know what to do if it gets dark?
8: She has all of our supplies. They'll be well fed, that's for sure. Let's pray. Lord, please watch over our kids right now. Help them to make good decisions. In Jesus' name, amen.
7: Amen.
5: Amen.
4: I hope Gertrude has good night vision.
12: It feels like we're really high up.
13: Saheli, we're not on a trail anymore. It's a big clearing.
12: Hey, look. Lights, way down there.
11: You're right. That's a village. I think Violet sees the lights, too. Whoa! Stop, girl!
13: Saheli, wait!
11: She won't stop!
12: Whoa! What are you doing?
13: Trigger!
12: Whoa!
13: Ah!
8: This is the village. I don't see any sign of the kids. Elia, let's walk around and ask people if they've seen them.
14: Okay.
7: Listen.
15: It's them! Look! They're running down that hillside!
7: Yep, that's my Kate.

0: We are here because we all love freedom. Who gave us freedom? Where does it come from? God. God gave us freedom because he loves us. We are called the Free Burma Rangers, and we are here to help you. We have set up a portable clinic for those needing medical or dental attention.
1: Mothers and teachers, we know how important education is to you. We also know it's very hard to do this with what's going on. So we brought several bags of school supplies. And kids, we have something fun planned for you. We're going to do a Good Life Club. You'll learn about lots of things, sing songs and play fun games, and even get some prizes.
2: I have pain in my mouth here.
3: It looks like you have an infected tooth. I can help you with that.
4: Can you speak into the camera? I want to record what you just told me so people in other countries can hear.
5: 2 years ago, the Tamandaes came. They tried to chase us from our houses. They took my son. I think about him every day.
1: Kids, it's very important to keep your village clean. If you don't do this, the dirt can make you sick. I'm going to show you something that will really help.
6: Come on, Pete, it's tug of war. Guys against the girls.
7: This is really tasty. What is it?
1: They call it Shan Hat. It's shredded chicken with their special curry sauce.
0: Monkey!
8: Hey, Dave.
0: We've been missing you.
8: I need to take care of some family business. My brother said that the Tatmadaw has a new camp. It's by Pungong Village.
0: I hadn't heard that.
8: We should sneak over and do some surveillance. See what they're up to.
0: Sounds fun, but we have the Brinkman family here with us, Monkey.
9: I wouldn't mind seeing it, Dave.
0: Well, Jack, this mission carries a little more risk.
9: How much more?
0: On a scale of 1 to 10, maybe 2.5.
7: That's Dave's scale, mind you.
10: Can I come?
0: I don't know. You have a guest here. What would Ian do while we're gone?
10: He could come too.
11: That sounds fun.
0: It's fine with me.
9: What do you think, Susan?
12: How long will you be gone?
0: We should be back tomorrow around this time.
12: All right. Take care of my boys, Dave.
0: Yes, ma'am. Monkey, go tell Elia to get ready. I'd like to have a medic on this trip.
3: The village is on the other side of that ridge.
0: Monkey, 3 o'clock. In the valley, in those trees?
9: What is it?
0: Here, look.
9: Those are entire families.
0: Looks like they're fleeing the village.
3: They're leaving.
9: Why?
0: Let's find out. I'm Dave Eubank with the Free Burma Rangers. Can someone here please tell me what's going on?
13: We are escaping our village.
0: What happened?
13: In November, the Tatmadaw army bombed our village. It was terrible. 50 of us fled into the jungle. We couldn't survive, so we returned home 3 days ago. Then today, we saw the Tatmadaw army coming back, so we run.
0: I'm so sorry about what's happening. We're going to help you. I see you're pregnant. When's your due date?
13: I think next month sometime.
0: Do you need help walking?
13: No.
0: Do these 5 children belong to you?
13: Yes.
0: They're beautiful.
13: Thank you.
0: Artillery. They're shelling the village.
3: Dave, we should get video of the shelling. Let's cross the ridge and get closer. That footage would be proof.
8: I could lead the people to the Jayang's IDP camp.
9: What's an IDP camp?
0: IDP stands for Internally Displaced People, villagers who have been chased from their homes. The Kachin people have a large camp where IDPs can live in relative safety.
9: I see.
0: I don't know about splitting up. We need to pray. Lord, we need wisdom here. Do we all go with the IDPs and lead them to the camp, or should we split up so we can document the attack? Give us wisdom, please.
9: Amen.
0: Karen, do you copy?
14: Yes. Go ahead.
0: We have a situation here. The Tatmadaw is shelling the village we're heading to. Started right before we arrived. I'm thinking of going in with Elia to get footage. We have about 10 families here with us. We're considering leading them to a relocation camp, which is about a day's journey. But we have Peter and the Brinkmans with us. Your thoughts?
10: We've been needing solid video evidence of what the army is doing. This seems like the perfect opportunity. Did you pray?
0: Yes. I have no sense one way or the other.
10: You know I support you either way, honey.
0: Okay. Thanks. I love you.
10: Love you, Dave.
0: Jack, you okay with helping lead the IDPs to the camp while I go film?
9: You're confident Monkey knows the way?
0: Better than me.
9: Then I'm fine with it. You need the footage. I think you should go.
0: Okay, it's settled. Elia and I are going in. Monkey, get the group moving as fast as they can. Follow the river. We'll catch up with you.
8: Here, take this.
0: It's okay. I brought my sidearm. You should have a rifle.
8: I brought two.
0: All right. We'll be back before dark. God, please protect us all. In Jesus' name, amen. This is Dave Eubank, and it's December 2nd, 1600 hours. I'm currently about a kilometer from Pungan Village. The Tatmadaw have been shelling this village for about 20 minutes now. A jet just dropped a bomb about 400 meters from us. Looks like it's a direct hit on a house. I have enough footage. Let's get out of here.
3: A villager.
2: You need to run. There are 400 foot soldiers down there. They are marching up this trail now.
0: How do you know this?
2: I saw them. They come and whole village run. I said to help my grandmother, but she not come.
0: One of my guys is with your people. His name is Monkey. He's leading them to safety. Catch up to him and tell him we'll slow down the army so they'll have a chance to escape.
3: How are we gonna do this?
0: We have the tactical advantage. They gotta come up through this little pass. You hide here, I'll hide in the rocks on the other side. When they try to pass, we'll make it difficult.
3: Two against 400?
0: If we don't stop their advance, villagers will die.
3: Yeah.
0: God, please help the people as they flee. And protect us here. We also pray for the Tatmadaw army. They need to know you. Please stop them so we don't have to engage. And protect them if we must engage.
3: Amen. I'm not sure about God protecting the Tatmadaw.
0: Jesus told us to pray for our enemies.
3: I suppose so.
0: Listen. They're close. Love each other. Unite and work for freedom, justice, and peace. Forgive and don't hate each other. Pray with faith. Act with courage. Never surrender.
9: You're doing good, sir. Don't give up.
11: So, do you think the army will catch up?
14: They won't. They need to get by my dad, and that ain't gonna happen.
9: Monkey, hold up for a second.
15: Maya, how are you doing?
13: All this walking is hurting.
0: Elia, it's been 15 minutes. I haven't heard a thing.
3: Could be an ambush.
0: Maybe. Cover me. I'm going down the trail to take a look.
16: Stop firing! Just a pig!
0: They're gone. They just turned around and left.
16: Oh, thank you, God!
0: It'll be dark soon. We need to hurry if we're gonna catch up with the others.
9: Why do you think they left?
0: Well, we prayed. Not sure their reason for leaving, but the Lord intervened. Karen, you there?
10: Go ahead, Dave.
0: We're accompanying the families to the IDP camp. I think we might be gone an extra day.
10: Copy. Dave, we got word that the Tatmadaw knows Free Burma Rangers are involved. They don't just want the villagers. They want you.
0: Copy that. This isn't what we had planned, is it?
10: Nope. We'll be praying.
0: Love you. I'm out. Okay. If we can make it to the IDP camp, the Kachin Independence Army will protect us. Now, there are two ways to get there, a long way and a short way.
9: Maya could go into labor if we're not careful. Also, we have a number of old people.
3: The army will suspect we are taking the shorter route.
0: Lord Jesus, we ask for your wisdom.
8: Yes, God.
0: Amen.
3: What do you think?
0: I don't know. Crabman, what are you doing here?
3: I heard the army was after you. Are you trying to get to the Jian camp?
0: Yes, as a matter of fact.
3: Which way are you going?
0: Why?
3: Because I have some information you might be interested in.
0: What do you know?
3: The Tatmadaw suspect you are heading for the camp and believe you will take the long way. They are waiting for you there. That is what I know.
0: Thank you. Here's something for your trouble.
9: Is he trustworthy?
0: Usually. Anybody have an opinion now? Short or long? Okay. We are going to trust Crabman and take the short way. For the next 2 hours, we'll be walking in the jungle and can use candles.
17: Captain Somong, can you hear me?
18: Yes, General. Go ahead.
17: Our surveillance plan has found them. Get ready.
18: They won't get past my man.
19: This is pretty cool, Dad. Look at the line of candles behind us. They sneak back and forth down the trail.
9: Yeah, pretty cool. It'll be even cooler once we get to the camp.
0: All right, everybody. Blow out your candles. We're crossing an open field. If I sense danger, if I see or hear something, we need to lay down in the grass and hide. Okay, let's go.
20: Dave, look. You can see the Tatmadaw tents through the fog.
0: They knew we were coming.
9: We have another problem. Maya is in labor. She's real close.
0: Where's Elia?
9: With her.
0: She needs to deliver this baby in absolute silence.
9: Understood. I'm going back to help her.
0: Thanks. Have you abandoned us, Lord? Where are you? I'm not doing a very good job on my own. I need you right now. Please, help me.
9: Maya, you have a baby girl.
13: Thank you, Ilya.
9: Do you have a name?
13: Soyen Nuna.
9: She's beautiful.
0: We need to get out of this field. The Tatmadaw army is camped about 300 meters due east on the tree line. If they start shelling, we're sitting ducks. Put Maya on a cot and we can pull her. Pass the word that we must stay low like snakes. If we can reach the jungle, we still might have a chance.
14: You okay, Ian?
11: I didn't think you could fall asleep walking.
18: Captain So, drink coffee.
0: Quiet, everybody. We're picking up the Tatmadaw on our radio.
18: Yes, General. Where are you? Still at the edge of the field, sir. They have passed you and are almost to the IDP camp. How is this possible?
21: We never saw them, sir.
18: Are you blind?
21: We will begin to attack now.
18: Our helicopter gunship will take care of them.
0: Everybody, run for that hill. We're almost there.
9: Ian, can you help that little girl?
11: Yeah.
0: Tatmadaw chopper.
3: I can see it. Oh, God. Please help us now.
0: Lay flat on the ground.
3: Look.
0: It's the catches.
9: It's turning around.
0: Praise God. Free Burma Rangers.
3: Free Burma.
0: Yes. Thank you, Jesus. Y'all comfortable?
9: Yep.
1: Nothing like chilling with some Burmese coffee.
9: Praise God, we're all together.
0: This is what we call debrief. I'll start by saying that was not supposed to happen. What should have been a 2.5 on the danger scale became a 6.5. Sorry about that.
9: It wasn't your fault. I'll never forget the look on your face when Maya went into labor, though.
0: Yeah. Well, the mission was a success. We can praise God for that.
4: For sure. Man.
0: I have to say, though, God seemed far away.
9: What do you mean?
0: Well, after I pray, I normally have a good idea in my heart what I should do. Not this time. Then, this morning, I read Psalm 22. Listen. My God, why hast thou forsaken me? Why art thou so far from helping me? That's exactly how I felt. But then, in the very next chapter, I read, the Lord is my shepherd, I shall not want. He maketh me to lie down in green pastures. He leadeth me beside the still waters.
7: I never noticed that contrast.
0: At times, the author of that psalm felt abandoned by God. But he also wrote, yea, though I walk through the valley of the shadow of death, I will fear no evil. For thou art with me, thy rod and thy staff, they comfort me. Even when it seems like the Lord is a million miles away, he is with us.
7: Thanks for sharing, Dave.
5: Hey, Dad, the kids are having a rodeo down by the stables. Can I ride their pet bull?
9: Sure. What could go wrong?
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1: I slipped on a rock and fell into the creek. I'm glad my friend was there to help me up and keep me from slipping again.
2: It's important to have a friend that can help, and you can help them too. Hi, and welcome to Keys for Kids. My name is Zach. Thanks for listening today. It's not always easy to be a Christian. Other people might make fun of you, or you might slip up and disobey God in some way. At times like that, it's so important to have a Christian friend that you can talk to about what's happening in your life, and they can give you advice or encouragement, and you can do that for them too. The Bible says in Ecclesiastes 4, verses 9 and 10, two are better than one, for if they fall, one will lift up his companion. Our story today is called, Four Legs Are Better Than Two. Chan walked into the 6-inch deep stream right behind his friend Oliver. The water filled his shoes and stuck his pants to his ankles. The round stones shifted under his feet as he slogged through the water. Further downstream, the rocks became larger and rougher, the ground more uneven, and the water muddy. Chan felt around with one foot before taking each step. Even when he found a good rock, sometimes the surface was slick. Suddenly, his foot slipped. He fought for balance, but he fell with a huge splash. Oliver hurried back to him. Chan, are you okay? He asked, reaching down to help Chan to his feet. I'm fine, Chan said. I mean, besides being so wet. He laughed and tried not to cry. His elbow hurt and he had scraped his knee. He wasn't sure he wanted to keep walking. He would probably just fall again. I have an idea, said Oliver. Put your arm around my shoulder and I'll put my arm around yours. Now let's try walking in the creek. Chan and Oliver took a step forward at the same time, then another and another. Suddenly, Chan slipped again, but this time Oliver held him up. After a couple more steps, Oliver slipped and Chan caught him. They started walking faster and with more confidence, and whenever one of them slipped, the other caught him so he didn't fall. This is fun, Chan said. I was scared I'd fall again, but now I feel safe. Maybe we can help each other out of the water too, Oliver said. You know, like Pastor Evans was talking about in church last week. He said Christians need to hold each other up spiritually when we start to fall. That's why going to church and having Christian friends is so important. How can we hold each other up spiritually? Chan asked. He thought about it. I know. We could talk about what we read in the Bible. Yeah, and we can share stuff we're struggling with or worried about and pray for each other, added Oliver. That sounds like a great idea, Chan said, holding on to his friend as he walked across another slippery rock. We're stronger together. Well, how about you? Do you ever feel like the Christian life is too hard? Do you forget to read your Bible or have trouble praying? Maybe you're discouraged about struggles in your life. Jesus never meant for you to walk with him alone. Become friends with other Christians and talk about Jesus and his promises in the Bible so you can encourage and support each other as you walk with him. Our key verse for today is Ecclesiastes 4, 9, and 10.
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0: You know, the more I remember all these old memories of the Sugar Creek Gang, the more I'm reminded how exciting those days were. There never seemed to be a month that went by that something wasn't happening. If we weren't discovering something, then we were about to discover something. Growing up was such a wonderful experience. Not only in just the facts that we were young, healthy, curious kids, but we had another advantage. Knowing Christ as our Savior, Lord, and friend. And that was a growing experience, too. Even fellas that came from good, loving homes are missing a dimension in life where they don't have moms and dads who know the Lord and who are happy in living a Christ-centered life. No matter how much they're loved, something's always missing. And I don't think a day goes by when I don't think back and thank the Lord for good Christian parents like mine. Guess I'm thinking all this because part of this story has to do with their understanding and my misunderstanding. Now their patience and willingness to teach me the way of the Lord prevented me from hurting someone. Circus and Little Jim helped too. Oh, there I go again, trying to tell you the story without telling you the story. When am I ever going to learn that that doesn't work? Well, all right now. After we finished naming Little Jim's rabbits, by numbers, that is, everybody headed down to Fellowship Hall, except for Circus and me. We went to check the animal traps that his dad set to see if anything was wrong with them since bait was put there. And when Mr. Walters went back to check them, the bait was gone, and there wasn't any game. What made it stranger was, when Circus had passed by them before, there was game in them. Anyway, we checked, and all the cages looked pretty sturdy. So we headed on to Fellowship Hall, stopping at my place to ask Mom if I could go coon hunting with Circus and his dad that evening. She said the plans had already been made with Mr. Walters for Dad and me to go hunting with Circus and him. And then she said something that got my detective wheels a-turning.
1: Oh, Bill, I almost forgot. Tom Till called and said he can come to the party.
2: Good. I was hoping he could come. Now I'm going to have to work three times as hard.
3: What do you mean?
2: Well, the special offering they're going to make at the party. Tom doesn't have any money to put in. His dad, being a drunkard like mine was, and not bringing much home and all. Well, I'll just give him some of mine, so he won't be embarrassed when they pass the plate.
1: Well, Circus, that's mighty nice of you, but I don't think you'll have to worry about that.
3: What do you mean?
1: Well, I was coming back from checking out the North Pasture this morning.
3: What were you doing checking out the North Pasture?
1: Dad was in town doing some needed errands. You were over at Little Jim's. Charlotte Ann needed some fresh air, so I thought I'd just go on over and see how the North Pasture was doing. Are you finished now with your third degree, Mr. William Jasper Collins?
3: Yes, ma'am.
1: Anyway, little Tom was coming out of the woods, and he had some game strung over his shoulder. Leastways, I think it was Tom. He was wearing an overgrown fur coat, so it was hard to recognize him. But it was him, all right. He was wearing that old coonskin cap that Mr. Paddler gave him a while back.
3: What kind of game was he carrying?
1: Some sort of furred animal. Bill, let me get your jacket for you. You probably won't be coming back here before you go hunting, so you'd better take it now.
3: Did you hear what Mom said?
2: About what?
3: Tom Till. Since when does he go hunting?
2: Maybe he's starting to.
3: And maybe he's doing it the easy way by taking other people's catch.
2: That's not a nice thing to say, Bill.
3: Stealing isn't nice either.
2: Let's just drop the subject.
3: What are you getting so huffy about?
2: Tom Till's my friend.
3: He's my friend, too.
2: It sure doesn't sound like it.
3: Well, somebody's got to be stealing your game. And it seems awful strange that somebody who's never hunted in his whole life is coming out of the woods with a whole bunch of game strung over his shoulder.
2: Your mom wasn't sure it was him.
3: Pretty sure.
2: Look, Bill, I've been spending a lot of time with Tom, and he's coming to that party, and it means a lot to me.
3: It means a lot to me, too. He phoned me, you know.
2: What's that supposed to mean?
3: Just that you don't have his friendship cornered.
2: Wait a minute. What are we arguing about?
3: We're not arguing.
2: Well, what do you call it?
3: A difference of opinion.
2: I see.
3: I'm just trying to protect you, and at the same time let you know that I'm not out to get Tom. And he's my friend, too.
2: Yeah, but you're jumping on him awful hard.
3: It just seems strange, that's all. I mean, If it weren't for Tom Till and Mom mentioning she saw somebody coming out of the woods with game, somebody we knew didn't go hunting all the time, maybe not at all, and seeing you just lost game that you knew was in the trap, well...
2: I guess so. But I don't think we should think it. At least not yet.
1: Here's your jacket, Bill.
3: Thanks, Mom.
1: And when you see your dad, tell him I found his keys.
3: Did he lose them again?
1: Oh, don't let him hear you say that. We call it misplacing around here. I don't know how he did it, but he misplaced them in Charlotte Ann's crib.
2: Maybe Charlotte Ann did the misplacing.
1: Could be. Anyway, tell him I have them.
3: He's got your keys?
1: Yeah. And both of you, remember, don't leave the keys in the car. This may be country, but it's Halloween, and we don't want to take any chances of anyone borrowing a car.
2: That might be a trick on you, but it would be a real treat for someone else.
1: Oh, you certainly have a way with word circus. You fellas better get going, or everything will be done by the time you get there.
3: That's what we're hoping.

0: There.
1: Just fine. For every chorus of running over, we'll have one nail in the wall that nobody will ever be able to get out. Which means we're going to have jack-o'-lanterns nailed up on the wall, not only on Halloween, but Thanksgiving, Easter, Christmas.
2: I got an idea. We can put turkey feathers in them Thanksgiving, angel hair at Christmas, and colored eggs on Easter.
1: What would we ever do without you, little Jim?
0: If you don't like the way I do it, Poetry,
1: No, you're doing fine. Hey, Mr. Collins, where should I put these apples?
3: Over in the corner by the washtub.
2: How many have you eaten, Poetry?
1: Not enough to matter.
2: Mr. Collins, you want me to go through the haunted tunnel to test it out?
3: No, none of you fellows are allowed in there until Monday night.
2: Are you sure?
0: I think he wants a test run so he doesn't get scared out of his wits.
2: Oh, who's scared?
1: You are.
2: I'm not scared of anything.
0: Oh, well, don't look now, but there's a ghost behind you.
2: Ah, don't be silly. There's nothing.
0: Boo!
2: Big Jim, that was mean.
4: What did I do? I was just showing you my costume. Pretty good, huh?
0: I thought you were going to be a pirate.
4: Nah, I was a pirate last year. I'm going to be a ghost. A friendly ghost.
2: Aren't you kind of tall to be a ghost?
4: What's tall got to do with it?
1: But with that mustache, shouldn't you be something more sophisticated?
4: Nah, I like being a ghost. But I'd better take it off now. I don't want it to get wrinkled. What are you going to be, Poetry?
0: A cookie jar.
1: I'm not even smiling, Dragonfly. Not even smiling.
2: You could be Humpty Dumpty.
1: No, he couldn't.
2: Why not?
1: Because he'd have to get up on a wall so he could fall down, and you know he wouldn't be able to make it. Dragonfly, that hammer you're holding could be used for something else besides hitting nails on heads.
4: Oh, let's call a truce.
2: Truce.
4: What's the truce about?
1: Hammering nails into somebody's head.
5: Boy, this really looks great.
6: Sure does. Looks like everything's ready.
0: Not quite.
4: Huh? Well, we figured you fellas want something to do when you got here. So we left a special project for you.
7: Washing all the dishes for the party.
5: You mean the dishes in the cabinets?
1: Those are the only dishes around here.
5: But they're already clean.
4: That's not what your dad says.
5: Huh?
0: Mr. Collins!
3: Be right there.
4: Seems like your mom always washes the dishes before a big party.
5: But they're washed from the last time we used them.
3: Somebody want me?
4: We were telling Bill and Circus about the special dish project.
3: Oh, yes. Your mom wants all the dishes, silverware and glassware, done in the kitchen.
5: But didn't she do them the last time we had a party?
3: She always does them before and after a party. That way she's sure they're clean. She would have done them, but, there wasn't anybody to take care of Charlotte Ann.
5: I would have taken care of Charlotte Ann.
3: You were over at Little Jim's when she thought of it. Besides, you could use the practice.
5: Oh, brother.
0: We would have done them, but we thought you and Circus would like to do them all by yourself.
7: Thanks, fellas.
2: I'll help you.
5: Thanks, Little Jim.
7: Well, guess we better start on them.
4: Actually, we were only joking.
5: You mean there aren't any dishes?
4: Oh, no, there's dishes all right. It's just that we're all going to help.
3: We wouldn't leave you with all those dishes.
5: Dad, thanks. Thanks, fellas.
3: Well, you guys better hurry, though. We don't have too much longer before we go hunting.
8: You mean you're all going?
2: Even me. My dad's going.
3: That's right. He's meeting us here with Circus's dad.
7: We're going to leave straight from here?
3: Well, after we have a bite to eat. Dragonfly's mom is bringing some food over.
5: Wow, it's a real party.
3: Yeah, but better start on one party before you head for another.
7: What party's that?
3: The dishwashing party.
4: Boy, we make a great team. Too washing, too drying, and too stacking.
9: Well, let's not be too good. They might hire us for life.
1: Boy, that would be prison sentence.
0: Yeah, it sure would.
2: Bill, did you ask your dad about the rabbits?
5: Oh, not yet, but I will.
4: How were the cages when you fellas checked them?
7: They were okay. I can't understand what happened.
9: Somebody stole them, that's what happened.
7: That's enough, Bill.
5: Sorry.
1: What were you going to say, Bill?
5: Oh, nothing.
0: Nothing, my foot. You've got an idea who's been stealing them?
5: I didn't say any such thing.
0: Yeah, but you were thinking it.
5: But I didn't say
7: it. And he's not gonna say it. Little Jim, this dish isn't dry.
2: Well, blow on it.
7: Maybe you'd better get a dry dish towel.
2: This is dry.
7: Yeah, but... Little Jim, just get a dry dish towel.
10: Well. Would your mom enjoy seeing you now?
0: Hi, Mr. Reynolds.
4: How you doing, Mr. Reynolds?
1: Don't tell my mom you saw me doing this. She won't let me live it down.
10: You mean she wouldn't let you out of the kitchen?
1: Yeah.
10: I checked the baby rabbits, Little Jim. They look fine to me.
2: How's Mrs. Winterfrost?
10: You know, being a good mother.
2: Bill's gonna ask his folks if he can take one of the baby rabbits and one of the older ones.
10: The older ones?
2: Yeah. Here, Circus, it's dry now.
7: Thanks, little Jim.
10: I thought you gave those away.
2: Well, why would you think that?
10: Well, when I went past their cage this afternoon, they weren't there, so I thought...
1: But they were when we left.
2: They weren't in their cage?
9: That's strange.
5: What do you mean?
10: They weren't there.
2: But I didn't give them to anybody. Are you sure Mom didn't...
10: No, I mentioned it to her. She didn't know they were gone.
2: Somebody's stolen them.
10: Nah, little Jim.
2: Somebody stole my rabbits.

It would have broken your heart to see little Jim's face. His eyes filled up with tears, and you knew how upset he was. We were all upset, of course. The first thing we thought of was it was a Halloween trick. And Halloween was beginning to be less and less of a fun time and more a bother. And now, with the rabbits disappearing, well, they couldn't have walked off all by themselves. So something, or rather somebody, was making himself a real nuisance. Of course, the first thing that came to my mind was what Mom had said about seeing Tom Till. And I have to admit I suspected that maybe he had something to do with the disappearance of Little Jim's rabbits. Oh, I was wrong, of course, but it wasn't until later that I realized this and learned a very important lesson. But we won't be able to go on with what's going to happen until next time. Afraid our time's just flown by again for our Sugar Creek story by Paul Hutchins. So, until next time, Lord bless, and I'll be praying for you.

You've been listening to another dramatic adaptation of Christian children's literature, brought to life by The Bookshelf. 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
1: There's a verse in the Bible, Romans 8:28, which says, "All things work together for good to those who truly love God." Sometimes we cannot understand how certain circumstances can possibly bring any good into our lives. You're about to hear a true story of a high school athlete who learned this lesson through a seemingly shattering experience.

0: right, class. Time's up. The bell's about to ring. Please pass your exams to the front. For tomorrow, read chapter 7, and don't forget your outlines for your next speech are due on Wednesday. If you didn't pass your exam forward, just hand it to me on your way out.
1: Oh, brother.
2: Whoops!
3: David!
4: Hi, Dave.
2: I'm sorry, Stephanie. I'll pick up the books if you pick up the purse.
3: Okay. Where are you going in such a hurry?
2: Basketball tryouts start in 15 minutes.
3: Well, you have one charging foul already.
2: I'll probably get a few more of those this season. Sorry I bumped into you so hard. See you, Steph. Bye, Faith.
4: See you, Dave.
3: Bye-bye. You know, Faith, I've never seen him so excited about anything. Oh, sure wish we could get him interested in some things besides sports.
5: So come to the country's most reliable dealer, Johnson OK Cars. Now back to your play-by-play announcer, Don Martin.
6: Thank you, Jack. We've just 16 seconds left to play in this exciting basketball game, the finals of the Nelson High School Invitational Preseason Tourney. The host, Nelson High Knights, trail the powerful Kenmore Dragons 56-55. And if it weren't for the great outside shooting and defensive hustle of Nelson's guard, David Marsden, the Knights would be down by plenty. Marsden has scored 11 points in this fourth quarter.
7: You know, he's a real one-man show this quarter, Don, but I must say he's certainly a team-minded player. I talked to him before the game and mentioned that he had a good chance to be the tourney's most valuable player. He said that would be very nice, but he'd gladly trade it for the championship tonight.
6: Well, the timeout is over, and the Nelson Knights will bring the ball inbounds at midcourt. They have 16 seconds to score, or they'll have to settle for second place. Moe inbounds the ball to Marsden. Back to Moe. Red Graybill in the corner. He's looking. Tim Scott under the basket. He can't get the ball inside. Up front to Moe. To Graybill. Back to Moe. Quickly to Marsden. Marsden at the top of the key. Fakes a drive. Jumps. Shoots. Good. It's good by Marsden. And the game is over. Nelson Knights have won the championship. The Knights are swarming around David Marsden, who just hit a 15-footer to win the game 57-56. What a finish. Listen to this crowd.
7: Don, I've just been informed by Tournament Central that Dave Marsden was selected the most valuable player.
6: Well, there wasn't too much doubt about it. He had four fantastic games and certainly was the dominant force in the tourney. We have to sign off quickly now to get back to the studio and news, but once again, David Marsden sank a basket from the top of the key with just a couple of seconds remaining on the clock to lift the Nelson Knights to a 57-56 win in this championship game. A tough loss for the Kenmore Dragons, who played superb basketball tonight. But congratulations to the Knights and their coach, Gene Fitzgerald. Stay tuned now for the late news here on KBBC.
3: David, congrats for the most valuable award.
2: Thanks, Steph.
3: You played so hard Saturday night. You must have been awfully tired after four nights of it. Bet you slept all day Sunday.
2: Well, I sure felt like it. But I went to church.
3: Church? No joke?
2: No joke. I really enjoyed it. Besides, last week in Sunday school, we got into an interesting discussion, so I really didn't want to miss.
0: Okay, kids, let's quiet down.
2: I'll have to explain some other time. How about lunch?
3: Okay, see you in the cafeteria.
0: I hope you all got your assignment done over the weekend. I know you were all busy with basketball. How about you, David?
2: I finished mine.
0: You were pretty wrapped up all weekend. Hope your paper didn't suffer. You must have been up all last night doing it, right?
2: No, sir. I had a little help with it.
0: Oh? You're supposed to do your own work, you know. Your girlfriend?
2: No. I did it myself. I mean, well, I was pretty busy with the tournament last week, and I knew I'd need help, so I prayed to God that he would give me strength to concentrate last week and write a good paper.
0: Oh?
2: And he did give me help. Here's my paper.
0: Marsden, I expect you'll be a preacher someday.
2: Will you come and hear me if I am?
0: It depends on your topic. I don't go to church just to be there. I only go if the sermon interests me.
4: How are you going to know the topic if you're not there?
0: Well, Faith, you know how some churches put an ad in the paper and list the sermon titles of the day? It's kind of like a menu.
8: All I read is the funnies.
9: Hey,
0: And your grades prove it. Well, we'd better get on with our work for today. Let me have your papers, and we'll begin learning how to talk with our hands, gestures.

0: Okay, that's enough for today. Take a good shower. Keep warm when you get outside. Oh, David, I'd like to see you.
1: Okay.
0: You must be tired. You haven't looked very aggressive lately. Christmas vacation get to you?
1: Well, I'm kind of tired. But I guess I'm down because I can't make a shot since we missed practice those few days. I just can't hit.
0: What really hurts is that you've been quite sluggish, especially on defense. Seem to be letting up, quitting.
1: I guess I do need more sleep.
0: And maybe less time with Sherry?
1: Huh? Oh, yeah. I have been with her a lot lately, but we study together.
0: Well, that's fine, and it's your business until it starts hurting the team.
1: I guess I have been out too late at night. But Cher's fun to be with.
0: Oh, I'm sure she is, Dave, but you better watch the clock a little closer.
1: Yeah, I'm sorry. I'll try to get in earlier.
0: Oh, I hope you will. Big game with Central on Friday, and we can't have you down for that one. Now, get a good shower, and don't go out and catch a cold.
1: Okay, I'm sorry. And thanks, Coach.
0: Yeah, see you tomorrow.

0: You're lucky we're having a warm winter, or you'd be frozen stiff.
1: So at least you blocked the wind. I like sitting on the back of a cycle when you're there to hang on to.
0: Yeah, well, it beats walking any time.
1: You must really be cold, though.
0: Oh, I am. But I just take a good hot shower when I get home.
1: Why don't you come in and I'll make you some hot chocolate?
0: No, I really should get home, Cher. It must be after 10 o'clock, and I still have some studying to finish.
1: Oh, come on, just for a few minutes.
0: Well...
1: You need something hot in your blotter, or it'll freeze before you get home for a shower.
0: Okay, just for a few minutes. No, I'd better get home. I told Coates Fitzgerald
1: David,
0: that I'd...
1: please.
0: For 10 minutes. That's positively all.
1: It won't take long to make. I wonder if Mom has any chocolate in the cupboard.

0: Hurricane Smith was knocked down twice in the third round and twice more in the fourth before his manager threw in the towel. On the local sports scene, it was basketball as the Nelson Knights visited the tough Central High Warriors. Coach Gene Fitzgerald's Knights came away with a 63-38 victory, led by Tim Scott's 23 points and 16 rebounds. Don Martin had a telephone chat with Coach Fitzgerald after the game, and here's what the coach had to say.
1: I thought we played extremely well on defense, and Tim Scott really cleaned up on rebounds, Don. He was very strong tonight.
2: Well, Coach, you probably have the finest pair of guards in the state. Rick Moe had a great game tonight, and he really moved the ball well.
1: Yes, Don. Rick is as fine a guard as we've ever had. And, of course, Dave Marsden is tough, too.
2: Well, Marsden didn't look his usual self tonight. He looked sluggish.
1: Well, I know he's quite tired, but he'll come around. He always seems to get up for tournaments. And, of course, the state tourney begins in a couple of weeks.
2: Well, we certainly hope Dave can get back on the track by then. Congratulations, Coach, on the win tonight, and thanks for taking the time to chat with me.
1: Well, thank you, Don.
2: That's Coach Gene Fitzgerald of the Nelson Knights, who tonight defeated the Central High Warriors 63-38.
0: And that's it in sports. This is Jack Murphy for KBBC Radio.
3: All right. Let's quiet down, please. We have to hear some speeches today. Let's get started. Who's going to be first? No volunteers? Marsden?
4: I already gave mine, sir.
3: Yes, I know, but where were you Sunday?
4: Huh? I don't know.
3: I mean church. First time I've been to church in months, and you weren't even there.
4: Well,
3: I seem to remember you telling me a few weeks ago that you enjoy going to church.
4: Well, I do, but...
3: You had me convinced then.
4: I'm sorry I wasn't there, but I didn't know you'd be going.
3: Would that have made a difference?
4: Yeah, I suppose. But I was really tired after Saturday night, and I didn't feel like
3: you
4: it.
3: You probably would have slept through the sermon anyway.
5: Yeah.
3: Well, maybe I should take the roll and see who's absent. Adams?
6: Here.
3: Bernie?
7: Here.
3: Bush?
8: Here.
3: Carlo?
9: Present.
3: Brayton?

0: Dave, I can't answer, let's see, number six. Did you find it?
1: Page 262, where it talks about Martin Luther King.
0: Oh, yeah. That's it. Oh, it sure helps to study with you. Did you find number seven?
1: It's not in the book.
0: Oh. David? David, why don't you talk to me?
1: Well, I kind of got upset today when Mr. Blair put it to me about missing church.
0: Oh, but he was kidding, I'm sure of that.
1: But it bothers me, and that's not all. I had another rotten practice today. Couldn't hit a thing, and my defense was horrible. I think I should go, Cher. I'm tired, and I really don't feel very well.
0: Well, okay, but promise me you'll be extra careful on the cycle. You've been driving pretty fast lately.
1: Yeah, I will.

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1: We greet our friends everywhere with Chapter 41 of Perilous Journey, the story of John Bunyan, today featuring the 14th episode of his Pilgrim's Progress. This is another in the series Stories of Great Christians, and comes to you from the radio studios of the Moody Bible Institute in Chicago.

0: John Bunyan continues with his reading of Pilgrim's Progress to fellow Puritans in prison. At first, Thomas and Matthias were skeptical about the value of a religious book that was in the form of a story. This was very unusual writing for the 17th century. But as Christian, the hero of the book, progresses in his journey to the heavenly city, Thomas, and the aging Matthias as well, begin to realize the potential of such a book.
1: You know, John, people who would never read a sermon, let alone go to church, would read this book.
2: That's what I'm hoping.
3: Almost anyone can find a picture of themselves in the story of Christian and all the people he met.
1: And you keep putting in over and over the right way to get to the celestial city.
2: It's not only for those outside the church, though. I want it to be a warning to all true Christians as to what they're up against.
1: It's that all right. Sometimes I get to wondering how Christian could be so foolish as to fall into all the traps he does. Then I just think about myself a while, and I can see I've done worse than Christian already.
3: Are you thinking, Thomas, about what we read yesterday? About Christian and Hopeful falling into the net of the flatterer, even after they were warned?
1: Yes.
3: Yet the flatterer was dressed in a robe of light. He was very hard to recognize.
2: Like the flattering tongues that tried to persuade us to worship as we were told and stay out of jail.
1: They told me I was a smart boy and wouldn't want to let myself rot my life away in prison.
3: The magistrate told me I didn't have many years left, that he could see I was a good man at heart, that I should obey the law, which he knew I wanted to do, and worship as the law prescribed.
2: Yet for all his flattering tongue, didn't you want to listen to him? Didn't you feel the temptation to give in to him?
3: Very strongly.
2: A flatterer is a subtle enemy and hard to recognize. Yet he would lead us all into nets. Well, shall I go on with the book?
3: Yes.
1: Please do.
2: I'm almost hoarse with all this talking and reading.
1: Would you like me to read a bit?
2: That would be fine. Here we are. Just after the part where the Shining One chastised Christian and Hopeful and sent them on their way.
1: I see. I'm not such a good reader, you know.
3: You'll do very well. Get started.
1: Now, after a while, I don't know this word.
2: Perceived.
1: They perceived, afar off, one coming softly and alone all along the highway to meet them. Then said Christian to Hopeful, "Yonder is a man with his back towards Zion, and he is coming to me."
3: Oh, yes. Yes, I do see him. Now, let's be careful in case he should turn out to be a flatterer, too.
4: Oh, my name is Atheist. May I ask where you're going?
5: We're going to Mount Zion. What are you laughing at?
4: I'm sorry. I'm laughing at what ignorant people you are. To think that you've gone this far on such a journey and you'll have nothing for your pains.
5: Why do you say that? Do you think we will not get in at the Celestial City?
4: Get in? Why, there isn't any such place in the whole world.
5: Why, no, but there is in the world to come.
4: Oh, when I was home in my own country, I heard about this so-called city. When I heard about it, I went out to see it. And I've been 20 years looking for it and found nothing.
5: We have both heard and believe that there is such a place.
4: If I hadn't believed at first in Zion, I never would have started out in my journey either. But I've found nothing. And if such a place does exist, I would have discovered it by now. So I am going back. I assure you, there is no such place.
5: Can this be true?
4: Of course it's true. I'm going to try to enjoy the things I left behind me. At least there is that much one can be sure of.
3: Oh, Christian, watch out. He's beguiling you with his words. Think about the net we have already fallen into by following a person just like him. What do you mean, wandering about Mount Zion? Didn't we see the very gates of the city from the top of the Delectable Mountains?
5: Yes, we did, but I could hardly see anything at all.
3: Christian, let's keep going, or the Shining One with the whip will overtake us. To say with the scriptures, We are not of them who draw back unto perdition, but of them that believe to the saving of the soul. And another scripture, Christian, says, Cease, my son, to hear the instruction that causeth to err from the words of knowledge.
5: Oh, what you say is true counsel, Hopeful, and I thank you for it. Half of my question was to find out what you thought of this man yourself. You've more than proved that you see him for what he is.
4: I'm not surprised that you can't see the truth of my experiences.
5: You are the one who can't see. You are blinded by the god of this world.
4: You're both ridiculous. Chasing a dream. Farewell.
5: Farewell. Let's keep going, Hopeful. We still have a journey ahead of us.

0: Oh, I'm getting so drowsy.
1: So am I. Must be the air. It seems so heavy.
0: I can't keep my eyes open. Well, let's lie down here and take a nap.
1: No, we'd better not. In case we don't wake up, this air is poisonous with sleep.
0: Oh, but we need to rest sometimes. And after just a little nap, you'll feel so refreshed.
1: Oh, I don't know. It's hopeful. This must be the enchanted ground the shepherd warned about.
0: You're right. Oh, to think I wanted to lie down here. Christian, if I had been alone, I know I would have stopped and run the danger of never getting up again. That proves the scripture true that says two are better than one.
1: Perhaps we could try to stay awake by conversing on some worthwhile topic as we walk.
0: Yes.
1: Let's see. Why don't you tell me how you came to be a pilgrim?
0: All right. Well, let's see. For a long time, while I was at Vanity Fair, I thoroughly enjoyed all the things that went on at the fair. All the things to see and do and buy.
1: Oh, that's how I was in my early days in the City of Destruction. But what especially did you do? Oh, it's hard to stay alert.
0: Well, I delighted in drinking, riotous parties, making money, and if I lied or swore in a temper, it didn't bother me at all. But when you and Faithful came to Vanity Fair, all that changed.
1: Did you repent?
0: No. No, I didn't want to learn any more about sin. I tried to shut my mind to what I heard.
1: What made you do such a thing?
0: Oh, I suppose there were many reasons. I didn't know that it was God that was speaking to me. I just thought I was hearing disagreeable things. And then, of course, sin was very sweet to me. I didn't want to leave it, or my old friends. And then when I did begin to think seriously about what I'd heard of the gospel, I felt so depressed that I only tried all the harder to forget about it.
1: And nothing you could do would relieve the guilt.
0: That's right. Sometimes I would think that since I was going to hell anyway, I would go back to my old life and sin all the more. But then I felt twice as bad.
1: Yes, I know what that's like.
0: If I tried to live a better life, to leave my sins, my sinful friends, I went to church, prayed, wept for my sin. I even told my neighbors about the gospel.
1: Did all this help?
0: Oh, yes, for a while. But then it began to be so hard to do, and I lost interest in it, and in the end I was just the same person as in the beginning.
1: Well, that's not the end of the story, or you wouldn't be here.
0: That's true.
1: Well, what happened?
0: Several things. You know, Christian, I would think that with all this talking, we would be out of this enchanted ground by now.
1: I know. We should see the end of it soon.
0: I hope so.
1: Go on with your story.
0: Well, after I decided that I couldn't reform and that there was very little left to me, verses like, "All our righteousnesses are as filthy rags," kept coming back to me. And I thought, I shouldn't be so discouraged that my trying failed. For if I had succeeded in my reformation, even that would have been no good.
1: A wise thought for someone like yourself, so unschooled in the faith.
0: It didn't make me feel any better. And I saw that as well as not being able to make up for my past sins, I was committing new sins every day.
1: And then what happened?
0: I talked to Faithful when he was walking about the fair. He told me that I needed to get the righteousness of someone who had never sinned at all. Then I would be all right.
1: And you knew he meant the Lord Jesus?
0: Well, he told me how he had died on the cross and in that death took my place and paid for my sins. I couldn't believe or understand it.
1: Well, that's natural, but first...
0: But then he began to show me in the Bible how God had planned such a thing from the beginning of creation. And what God did, he did. And it was of no consequence if I could not understand it fully.
1: Well, I hope by this time you were convinced.
0: Not I. But Faithful told me to go to him and see if it were not true. At first I refused. I told him it would be presumptuous of me.
1: Many think this. Yet Jesus said, "Come unto me, all ye that labor under heavy laden."
0: That's what Faithful told me. He said I must go to Jesus on my knees and ask him to reveal God to me. He said I should say, God, be merciful to me, a sinner, and make me to know and believe in Jesus Christ.
1: And you did it?
0: Yes, over and over. The rebirth did not happen right away to me. I almost stopped praying, in fact. Then one day I was deeply depressed because of my sins, and suddenly I thought I saw the Lord coming down from heaven and saying, believe on the Lord Jesus Christ, and thou shalt be saved.
1: Oh, what a wonderful thing.
0: Yes, but I said, Lord, I'm a very great sinner. And he said, my grace is sufficient for thee.
1: My strength is made perfect in weakness.
0: Yes. Then I said, but Lord, what is believing? And then I saw from the verse, he that cometh to me shall never hunger, and he that believeth on me shall never thirst. That believing and coming is all the same. And that the man who comes to Christ, who pursues him with his heart, he indeed believes. And I heard the Lord say, he that cometh to me, I will in no wise cast out. And I came.
1: And he did receive you.
0: Oh, yes. My heart was so full of joy. Tears kept coming to my eyes. And I suddenly felt full of love toward the name of Christ, his people, his ways.
1: Sometimes believing is a hard thing to understand. What you said was very good.
0: What?
1: But when a man seeks Christ, believing and coming are the same. Believing is coming.
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0: great. It can comfort the wounded or make the heart break. The tongue is a servant of love or hate. Lord, master my tongue, control each word I say.
1: I say.

0: Well, how'd you do there? Uncle Bob, your friend from Moody Bible Institute in Chicago. Next 15 minutes, think you're going to have a little fun with us. Right here in the Storybook Room. Welcome aboard.
1: Hi. I'm a white rat. I'd say I can outwit a fat cat, even a bat or a gnat. And if you have any doubt about that, stay tuned.
0: Well, for land's sake, if it isn't old White Rat himself, welcome to Nature Corner, White Rat. Good to see
1: you. Hello, Uncle Bob. We're going to have an interesting time today.
0: What's going to happen, White Rat?
1: I'm going to tell you about an experiment that shows how intelligent a rat really is.
0: Hey, this sounds interesting. Now, before we get into your experiment, White Rat, let's talk about you. You're not as large as a brown rat, are you?
1: No, I'm about half the size of a common brown rat. And I have snow white fur and pink eyes.
0: Okay, Whitey, let's learn about the experiment.
1: All right. The scientist Nico Tinberger and his friends did an experiment with cheese. And you know how rats love cheese.
0: Oh, no doubt about it, White Rat. Now, how about slicing off fact number one?
1: The scientists wanted to find out if I could reason things out.
0: Reason what out, Whitey?
1: They put a nice big piece of Swiss cheese on a shelf 2 feet above my cage.
0: That ought not be too hard to get. Just to climb up the wall, lick up the cheese.
1: Oh, it isn't that easy, Uncle Bob.
0: No?
1: The wall in the laboratory was very smooth and real slippery. I couldn't climb up the wall.
0: That about drives you up the wall thinking about the cheese, Whitey.
1: Right, Uncle Bob. Especially so because there was another shelf in the way between where I was standing and where the cheese was.
0: Oh, my. Let me get this straight now. A total of 2 shelves, then.
1: Yeah.
0: One directly above the other?
1: Right. A foot apart.
0: And tell me again, where were you standing, White Rat?
1: On a little platform directly underneath the first platform.
0: Oh, so you really can't jump up to the first platform and then to the second where the cheese is because both platforms are directly over your head.
1: Right. Mm-hmm. I would have to jump up and out at the same time in order to reach the second shelf.
0: You a good jumper?
1: No. White rats are not good jumpers, Uncle Bob. But we're good thinkers.
0: You can reason things out, huh?
1: Yeah.
0: Okay, how did you figure out the way up to the second shelf where that scrump delicious cheese was?
1: Well, the scientists left a tiny 1-foot-long ladder propped up against the first shelf.
0: A ladder?
1: Yes.
0: So the bottom of that ladder was on your little platform where you were standing, check?
1: Yes, and the top of it just reached to the top of the first shelf.
0: So that was your way up.
1: Right.
0: Now, did you think of this?
1: Naturally, I first thought of jumping or climbing the wall, but I soon realized that was impossible.
0: So it was then that you considered the little ladder?
1: Yes, I tiptoed up that ladder. My nose told me the cheese was now only 1 foot away from me.
0: Okay, so you got up the first shelf. The ladder didn't reach to the second one. How did you get to where the cheese was?
1: Oh, I did, Uncle Bob. And I'll tell you how. I pulled the ladder up to the first shelf and propped it against the second shelf.
0: You what?
1: You heard me correctly. No need to run that one through again.
0: How did you do it?
1: Oh, I must admit I had a little help.
0: From whom?
1: No person. No other rat. But from a chain.
0: A chain?
1: Yeah.
0: How did the chain help, White Rat?
1: The chain was attached to the top of the ladder, and it went up through a pulley that was on top of the second shelf. The other end of the chain then went through the pulley and had a heavy weight on the end.
0: Oh, I get it now, White Rat. But tell me, how did you lift the ladder up to the second shelf?
1: It took me a few minutes to reason it out, Uncle Bob, but I realized if I pulled the end of the chain with a weight on, I could lift the ladder.
0: And that's what you did?
1: Yeah, that's right, Uncle Bob. With my mouth and forepaws, I pulled the chain, and the weight on the end of the chain did the rest. It slowly fell, helping to pull the ladder up to the second shelf.
0: How about that? A chain with a weight on one end, a ladder attached to the other, and a pulley in the middle. And the rest was kind of easy for you, huh, Whitey?
1: Yeah, I just scampered up that ladder, and I found myself sitting on the second shelf in front of the fattest piece of Swiss cheese my ratty eyes ever beheld.
0: Fantastic, Whitey. The test proved to the scientists then that you had the powers of reason, huh? You could figure out a problem.
1: Yeah, kid. This proved, without a doubt, that I had intelligence, and I was able to use it to reason out a problem that I had.
0: Now, White Rat, are you saying that no one taught you to reason things out?
1: No, I was definitely born with it. and that means that all my rat ancestors were also born with this reasoning power in their brain. None of them learned it through their environment or surroundings.
0: Mm-hmm. So these reasoning genes in the first pair of white rats were eventually passed on to you, Whitey?
1: Right on, Uncle Bob, right on. That says someone had to put those genes into the first pair of white rats.
0: Mm-hmm, you betcha, white rat, and that says you needed an intelligent creator. Reasoning can only come from reasoning.
1: Yes, and intelligence can only come from intelligence.
0: You betcha. That's very scientific and biblical too, white rat. The one who put the reasoning power inside the white rat is the Lord Jesus Christ, the master creator of all things. He also gave you the power to reason. Use it wisely.

0: If we could turn time backwards several thousand years and talk with the people who knew the Lord Jesus Christ then, what would they say about him? All of the answers you'll hear are found in your Bible. David, the shepherd and king of Israel. Why, he's my shepherd. I have everything I need in him. He shows me the path of life, and in his presence is fullness of joy. He's my light and my salvation. The words of King David in Psalms 16, 23, and 27. The Jewish prophet Isaiah speaks of Jesus Christ.
1: Good morning. He is the mighty God, the Prince of Peace. He died for us and bore the sin of many.
0: Isaiah chapters 9 and 53. What did Jeremiah, the weeping prophet, think of Jesus Christ?
1: The Holy Spirit of God told me that his name is Jehovah, the King.
0: Jeremiah chapter 23. Zechariah, sir, you're a true prophet of God. Just who is Jesus Christ?
1: Well, sir, the Spirit of God told me that someday he will be the king of the entire earth. He is righteous, and he has salvation to offer to everybody. Someday my people shall look upon him whom they have pierced.
0: Zechariah chapters 9 and 12. John the Baptist, surely you have information about Christ?
2: Who is this one called Christ? He must increase in importance, and I must decrease. For you see, he is the Lamb of God who takes away the sin of the world.
0: John chapter 1. The Samaritan woman at the well.
3: Regarding Christ?
0: Yes, ma'am. Who is he?
3: Well, you see, sir, he told me everything I ever did in my life. So, you see, he's got to be the Christ, the true Messiah.
0: John chapter 4. Martha, the sister of Lazarus.
4: What do I think of Christ?
0: Yes.
4: Oh, I believe Jesus is the promised Messiah, the Son of God.
0: John chapter 11. Governor Pontius Pilate.
1: Well, as for my personal opinion, I have found no fault in this man.
0: Pilate, sir, your wife is here. May I have a word with her?
1: Go right ahead if she'll talk.
0: Madam, what do you think of Jesus Christ?
4: I told my husband not to have anything to do with his crucifixion because he is a righteous man.
0: Luke chapter 23. Judas Iscariot.
5: Go on, you don't want to talk to me.
0: But that's just the point, Judas, I do. Who do you think Jesus Christ was?
5: I don't want to go into that now. All I'll say is that I have sinned in that I have betrayed innocent blood.
0: Matthew chapter 27. We have an opportunity now to chat for a moment with a centurion who crucified Christ. Sir, tell me your viewpoints of Jesus Christ.
6: Yes, gladly. Well, I saw him die upon Calvary's mountain. No man ever died like he died. Truly, he's the Son of God.
0: Mark chapter 15. It would be interesting to talk with the Apostle John.
7: What do I think of Jesus Christ?
0: Yes, sir.
7: Well, he's the creator of the universe. He's the one who lived in eternity past and then died, but now he lives forevermore.
0: John chapter 1 and Revelation chapter 1. The Apostle Peter.
8: Who is Christ?
9: Well, my Gentile friend, I'll tell you what I told him. I said,
8: You are the Christ, the Son of the Living God.
0: Matthew chapter 16. Many people know him as Doubting Thomas.
1: It took the resurrection of Jesus Christ to prove it to me. I was a doubter before the resurrection. When I saw him, I said, "My Lord and my God."
0: The 20th chapter of John. The Apostle Paul wrote most of the New Testament.
9: Yes, but the Holy Spirit breathed the words to me.
0: Paul, tell us again, what do you think of Christ?
9: My friend, he is perfect.
0: He has no sin.
9: Yet he became full of our sin, of my sin. So when we trust him, we get his righteousness instead.
0: 2 Corinthians chapter 5. Angels in heaven, what do you think of Jesus Christ?
10: Unto you is born this day a Savior, who is Christ the Lord.
0: Luke chapter 2. Demons from hell, who do you think Jesus Christ is?
11: We know who he is. He is the Son of God.
0: Matthew chapter 8. Holy Father from heaven, who do you think Jesus Christ is?
12: This is my beloved Son in whom I am well pleased. Listen to him.
0: Matthew chapter 3. Now here's a question for you.

0: Okay, my friend, that's it for today. 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
3: Come here to the window, Jim. I want to show you something.
4: Yes, Mom.
3: Look out there, Jim. Some people call this the slums. The neighborhood is tough, I'm told. Our new house maybe isn't just what we'd like. And three rooms can be awfully cramped. But it's ours. It's clean and neat inside our home. And we can be happy here if we try, Jim. When people try to be happy, they can be. That's what your dad always told me. He was a brave man, very brave, all during the long, hard years when he was so sick and in such terrible, agonizing pain.
4: I know, Mom.
3: If you can grow up to be like Fred, I'll feel rewarded, Jim. He was a fine man, a good husband.
4: I won't disappoint you, Mom. Like you said yesterday, I even look like Dad now that I'm growing taller.
3: Off to bed with you. You've got a busy program ahead of you tomorrow. It'll be your first day at the new school. You'll have a lot of catching up to do.
4: Okay, Mom. Good night.
3: Oh, Jim.
4: Yes?
3: Don't worry about those school supplies. Tell your teachers if they can give me just a week, I'll have enough money to buy them.
4: All right, Mom.
3: My purse. Oh, yes, here it is. $4.35. It's got to last us until next Friday. Oh, dear God in heaven, please help me to keep my boy from knowing how poor we really are. I'm trying so hard to make a home for him, but I'm alone. All alone.
5: Hello, Uncle Dan.
6: Hello to you, Aunt Carol, and hello to all you boys and girls.
5: Teens, moms and dads.
6: Grandmas and grandpas.
5: Uncles, aunts, cousins.
6: Friends and neighbors.
5: Welcome, one and all.
6: We're so glad to be with you again.
5: Now we have a question for all you adults listening in. Have you ever attended your high school or college reunion?
6: If you have, you've probably been surprised by how some of your former classmates have changed.
5: Of course, there are physical differences, but while everyone grows older, some get thinner, others heavier.
6: And some grow beards while others go bald.
5: You're surprised that the class clown became a successful pediatrician.
6: And that shy little wallflower of a girl blossomed into a beautiful fashion model.
5: Then perhaps you sadly learn that the boy voted most likely to succeed didn't make it to the reunion. He died a few years back from a drug overdose.
6: Though you were all classmates at one time, the choices each individual made led in many directions.
5: Some made good choices, some made bad ones.
6: Even children from the same family make very different choices. For example, just think of Jacob and Esau, the twin sons of Isaac in Bible times.
5: Or what about the sons of Adam and Eve, Cain and Abel? Their choices led in opposite directions.
6: What we're saying is, we need to think carefully about the choices we make in life, and how those choices will influence our future.
5: That's certainly true, Uncle Dan. And I think this classic O. Henry story will make that apparent.
6: Well, time is marching right along, so I think we'd better get right to it.
5: Good idea. We call this story, After 20 Years.
7: The policeman on the beat moved briskly up the avenue. The time was barely 10 o'clock at night. But chilly gusts of wind with a taste of rain in them had almost emptied the streets. Trying doors as he went, twirling his club, he now and then turned to cast his watchful eye on the quiet neighborhood. The vicinity kept early hours. Now and then you might see the lights of a store or of an all-night lunch counter, but the majority of the business places had long since been closed. When he was about midway along a certain block, the policeman suddenly slowed his walk. In the doorway of a darkened hardware store, a man leaned, his hands thrust deep into his pockets, his coat collar turned up. As the policeman walked up to him, the man spoke quickly.
8: Oh, it's all right, officer. I'm just waiting here for a friend.
9: Friend, eh? Well, we don't allow loitering. Maybe you'd better move along.
8: No, no, honest officer, I won't cause any trouble. Well, I'm back here in town to keep an appointment. An appointment made on this very spot 20 years ago.
9: 20 years? That's a long time.
8: Oh, you bet it is. It sounds a little funny, doesn't it? Well, I'll explain if you like. You see, 20 years ago, there used to be a restaurant where you and I are standing right now. Big Joe Brady's restaurant.
9: Oh, yeah, I remember. Big Joe's dead now. Some new owners bought the restaurant, tore it down, put up this modern hardware store. That was about 10 years ago.
8: Oh, so Big Joe died, huh? Well.
9: Look at that sky. We're going to have rain, mister. And here it comes.
8: Oh, here, officer. Step up in the doorway. You'll get drenched.
9: Oh. Thanks. I should have worn my raincoat out tonight.
8: Oh, I was lucky. I got the weather forecast early in the day, so I was ready for the bad weather. Hey, come on in. There's plenty of room. Oh, careful. It's dark.
9: Oh, drop my billy club.
8: Wait, I got a match. We'll strike it up. Locate your club in a jiffy.
7: The man in the doorway struck a match, stooped, and retrieved the billy club. His figure, which had been shrouded in darkness, was suddenly illuminated, and the police officer looked at him curiously. The match flame revealed a short, stocky-looking man with his hat brim pulled low over his face. But there was just enough light for the officer momentarily to see a pale, square-jawed face with keen eyes and a little white telltale scar near his right eyebrow. In the handsome scarf worn round his neck to keep out the brisk fall wind was an expensive diamond pin.
9: Did you say you were waiting for a friend?
8: Oh, not just a friend, officer. I'm waiting for my best friend. His name's Jim. Jimmy Wells. Oh, he's the finest chap in the world.
9: You seem eager to see him.
8: Oh, I am. You know, exactly 20 years ago tonight, Jim and I had dinner together at Big Joe Brady's restaurant. The last time I saw him. You see, officer, Jimmy Wells and I are both reared here in New York, same neighborhood. We're just like brothers. Jim was 20 and I was 18 when we parted. Oh, say, you couldn't have dragged him out of New York. He thought it was the only place on earth. But me, well, I was ambitious and restless. And I wanted to go out into the big, wide, wonderful world and find excitement. I wanted to pit my brains against other men, see if I could survive. Well, Jimmy hated to see me go. But I promised to meet him here exactly 20 years later. Then we'd both see how life had treated us and find out whether either or, well, both of us had found success, real success. So we struck the bargain. And that's why I'm here tonight in this doorway. Oh, good old Jimmy. The next morning after we had dinner together, I left for the West Coast, chasing that elusive phantom men call success.
9: Did you find it? Success, I mean.
8: Find it! Listen, I matched my wits against some of the best brains afloat, came out a winner. Every time, yes, sirree, every time. Success. Success isn't an elusive phantom. Not if you're tough and you got the knack and the know-how. Why, I caught success and swung it by the tail.
9: Well, I see. Your friend, he may not show up. Not in a soaking rain like this.
8: Say now, there's where you're wrong, dead wrong. Oh, my pal Jimmy Wells wouldn't let fire or flood keep him from meeting his old buddy tonight. Not to mention a little drizzle like this. Well, you just wait, you'll see. And besides, it's only 10 o'clock. He's got another 30 minutes yet.
9: You have a lot of confidence in your friend, mister. But in 20 years, people change a lot. Often they forget promises.
8: Not a chance. Oh, some people, yes, but Jimmy Wells forget. Jimmy Wells change, never. Well, while we're waiting for the rain to stop, I'll tell you about Jim. And by that time, he should be here. And you can see for yourself what a true blue fellow he is. I first met Jimmy Wells when I was 12 years old, about 3 days after he moved into our old East End neighborhood.

0: Mom? Mom? Is that you?
1: Yes, Jimmy. What are you doing out of bed? It's 4 o'clock in the morning.
0: I know. I woke up and was worried, Mom. You're late getting home, and I thought maybe something had happened to you.
1: I am a little late, Jimmy, I admit. But we had a lot of extra work to do. It made me miss the 2 o'clock bus. So I stood for an hour waiting for the next one. Oh, I think I'll just sit. Just sit here for half an hour without moving. Tonight I feel as though I'd scrubbed every inch of the Empire State Building.
0: Mom, I made some breakfast for you. I thought maybe you'd be hungry and you got in. The eggs are fine, but I sort of burned the toast.
1: Oh, well, now, that makes us even. Yesterday I burned your toast, remember? Never mind, darling. I'm sure your breakfast will taste marvelous, maybe even better than mine. You're a thoughtful boy, Jim. Any mother would be proud to have a son like you.
0: I wish you didn't have to work so hard, especially at night.
1: Now, Jim, we must be grateful. This job as a scrub woman at the Caxton Building was all I could find.
0: I wish we were back in Ellenville, Mom.
1: So do I, Jim. But there was no way for me to make money there. And we're so desperately poor since your father died. We simply had to come to the city. Come here to the window, Jim. I want to show you something.
0: Yes, Mom.
1: Look out there, Jim. Some people call this the slums. The neighborhood is tough, I'm told. Our new home, maybe, isn't just what we'd like. And 3 rooms can be awfully crowded. But it's ours. It's clean and neat inside our home. And we can be happy here if we try, Jim. When people try hard to be happy, they can be. That's what your dad always told me. He was a brave man, very brave. All during those long, hard years when he was so sick and in such terrible, agonizing pain.
0: I know, Mom.
1: If you can grow up to be like Fred, I'll feel rewarded, Jim. He was a fine man, a good husband.
0: I won't disappoint you, Mom. Like you said yesterday, I even look like Dad, now that I'm growing taller.
1: Yes, you do resemble him, son. Especially with those blue eyes and that unruly mop of sandy hair tumbling down over your forehead. Oh, but now off with you. Back to bed, you scamp. You've got a busy program ahead of you tomorrow. It'll be your first day at the new school. Mother wants you to be rested. You'll have a lot of catching up to do. You missed a whole year when you had scarlet fever.
0: Okay, Mom. Good night.
1: Oh, Jim.
0: Yes?
1: Don't worry about those school supplies. Tell your teachers if they can just give me a week, I'll have enough money to buy them.
0: All right, Mom.
1: Oh, my purse. Oh, yes, here it is. $4.35. Oh, it's got to last us until next Friday. Oh, dear God in heaven, please help me to keep my boy from knowing how poor we really are. I'm trying so hard to make a home for him, but I'm alone. All alone.
2: Say, we'll find out if Jimmy tangles with the toughest boy in the 6th grade in just a moment. But first, please listen to this letter from a 13-year-old girl who lives in Tennessee.
3: Dear Aunt Carol and Uncle Dan, I just wanted you to know that the adventures are 100% helpful to me. I try to read the Bible every night, and sometimes I don't understand it. The adventures explain the Bible so good that you're bound to understand it. Thanks so much.
2: And thank you for writing. Mm-hmm. We're glad the adventures are a help. Now here's another letter.
3: Dear Uncle Dan and Aunt Carol, thank you for sending me the first 2 lessons. I had them finished in 1 hour. I love to work on them so much that I couldn't put them down. My mother and I listen to your story hour every chance we get. The stories are always interesting. I've wanted to receive the lessons and stories for a long time. I'm glad I finally contacted you on the web. We pray that God will continue to bless your ministry. I love your programs.
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3: True, Uncle Dan. 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
2: So what about you? Would you like help understanding the Bible and have a great time in the process?
3: Perhaps you've been intending to sign up for the adventures but just haven't gotten around to it yet.
2: And there's no time like the present. Why not make a good choice, get a pen, paper, ready to take down our address and website. We'll give them to you right after our story.
3: Speaking of which, let's find out what's happening to Jimmy in After 20 Years.
4: Hey, you! You with a funny face!
0: Me?
4: Yeah, you! You're new here, ain't you? What's your name?
0: My name is Jim.
4: Jim, huh? Well, listen, Jim. You may be a little taller than me, but I'm the toughest boy in the sixth grade. How'd you like to fight?
0: Fight?
4: Yeah, fight. You heard me. Maybe on the playground at recess. I'll whip you till you can't stand up. Funny face.
0: I guess you're right.
4: Huh?
0: My face is sort of funny, isn't it?
4: Huh? Huh?
0: But if you whip me and rearrange my face, I'll look even worse. So you'll have to take the blame for my face then, not me, right?
4: Oh boy, you're a strange one. I like you. You got a sense of humor. Let's be pals. My name is Bob.
0: Shake, Bob.
4: Since you're new here, I'll school you on everything. Now, if you need your arithmetic homework done, Mary Jenkins, that red-haired skinny girl over there, she's the best in the whole school. Just say you'll beat up her little brother, and then she'll do your arithmetic every night.
0: Honest?
4: Honest. How'd you think I got my arithmetic work done? In fact, I get better homework grades than she does.
0: But that's cheating.
4: Cheating? Say, listen. My pop says that in this world, everybody cheats, especially big shots. That's how they get to the top.
0: My dad never told me that.
4: Maybe that's 'cause your dad ain't smart. But my pop is. Our teacher, Miss Johnson, that old dragon, you know what she says? Children, do unto others as you would have others do unto you.
0: I know that. That's the golden rule. I learned it in church, back home in Allenville.
4: Golden, huh? Well, I told my pop what Miss Johnson said, and you know what he told me?
0: No, what?
4: He said, boy, you do unto others before they do unto you.
0: Uh-oh, it's almost time for class to start.
4: Yeah, and here comes ugly old Miss Johnson. I better lay low until after class. Meet you at recess, okay?
0: Okay.
4: Where do you live?
0: On East 3rd Street.
4: Swell. That's just around the corner from my house. Maybe I'll come by your house sometime.
0: Okay.
5: Children, silence. We're about to begin our lessons now. Silence, please.
6: And that's how I met Jimmy Wells. We became the best of buddies. The fact is, I'm sort of glad he didn't take me up on that fist fight. Now, Jimmy was skinny and gawky, but I found out later he could hit like a mule. You see, his father had been a high school athletic coach before he got that rare blood disease that killed him. He knew a lot about boxing, and Jimmy absorbed a good deal of it from him. Why, he could have trampled me, and when I challenged him to fight that first day at school. But instead, he took low to peace-loving. That's what Jimmy was, a good-hearted, peace-loving kid.
7: Sounds as though you liked him.
6: Oh, I did. It's a funny thing, though. I always knew Jim wasn't destined to get anywhere particular in life. He had too many, he had too many scruples inherited from that mom of his. And she died later. But Jim promised her that he'd work hard, turn out to be something respectable. I wonder how he did. Oh, that old phantom success. Yes, sirree. We're both after it. That night we parted here 20 years ago, Jimmy Wells and I.
7: Well, Mr. Rain slacked a bit. I guess I'll be on my way. Sure hope your friend comes around all right. You, going to give up and leave if he doesn't show up right on the dot?
6: Well, I should say not. I'll give him another half hour at least. If Jimmy Wells is alive on this earth, he'll be here by that time. Well, you've been good company. So long, officer.
7: Good night, sir.
3: And stepping out into the rain, the policeman passed along his beat, trying doors as he went. There was now a fine, cold drizzle falling.
8: and the wind had risen from uncertain puffs into a steady blow. The few pedestrians astir in that quarter hurried dismally and silently along, with coat collars turned high, hands burrowed deep into their pockets. And in the doorway of the hardware store, the man who had come 1,000 miles to keep an appointment uncertain, almost absurd, with the friend of his youth, stood and waited. About 20 minutes he waited, and then a tall man in a long overcoat with collar turned up to his ears hurried across from the opposite side of the street. He went directly to the waiting figure. Approaching the dark doorway, he asked softly,
9: "Is that you, Bob?"
6: "Yes! Is that you, Jimmy Wells? Oh, well, well, well, bless my heart. Oh, it's great to see you, buddy. Great! Here, shake hands with your old pal."
9: "It's been a long time,
6: oh,
9: Bob."
6: "Oh, you bet it has. Too long. Oh, much, much too long. Hey, you married?"
9: "Yes. Margie and I have 3 fine youngsters, 2 boys and a girl. How about you?"
6: "Oh, nah, never could find a girl for me. So I'm still single, Jimmy boy. Still a lovable, roving bachelor. Come on, let's get out of this dark doorway and go somewhere where we can get something warm to drink. Chat about old times."
9: "Sure thing, Bob.

0: What's so amusing, Bob?
1: I was just wishing that big, dumb cop was still here. Oh, he'd realize how wrong he was.
0: Cop?
1: Oh, yeah, a policeman stopped and chatted with me a few minutes in the rain while I waited for you. He dropped his club, and I had to find it for him. Have you ever heard of a policeman dropping his billy club before? Oh, dumb cop.
0: Huh?
1: I told him about us. Do you know what he said?
0: No, what?
1: He said you wouldn't show up. Said nobody would keep a promise like that after 20 years. That shows how much he knew, eh, pal? Yeah, cops are always wrong. Big, slow, stupid, and always wrong.
0: The old restaurant, Big Jack Brady's, is gone, Bob.
1: Jim, it was Joe Brady's.
0: Huh?
1: Oh, how could you ever forget him? Why, Big Joe would revolve in his grave here.
0: Oh, yes, Joe Brady's. Anyway, I wish his old restaurant were still standing. Just so we could have another celebration there. But tell me, how has the West treated you, old man?
1: Oh, great, champ. Just great. Why, it's given me everything I could ask for. Everything I ever dreamed of. Money, influence, and friends. You know, Jim, you've changed a lot. I remember you as being not quite so tall. In fact, you were 3 inches taller than me, but now you must be about 6 feet.
0: Well, I grew a bit after I reached 20.
1: And so I see. Oh, but listen now. How about our old phantom success, huh? Did you find her? How well have you done back here in the old town?
0: Only moderately, Bob. Just moderately. I have a job in one of the city departments. Hey, say, come on. Let's cross the street here. There's a place I know just around the corner. It'll be the perfect setting for our good long talk about old times.
1: Okay, let's go. Ooh, it's awful foggy, huh? Yeah? You can't see a foot in front of your face.
2: Hey, watch out!
1: People in this town always did drive like fools. It's my pa used to say. Hey, you remember Pa? Bless his unreal soul. He's dead and gone, though. 15 years now, huh? Jimmy boy, I have done well. Fabulously well. Money is no longer a problem. And say, friend of mine, I know you can't be too well off. Not if you work for the city, you can't. So if you ever need a couple $1,000...
0: Well... Really, Bob? What kind of business are you in?
1: Oh, investments. Yeah, that's it. Investments.
3: The two men crossed the street together, turned the corner, and walked down the block. The man from the West Coast, his ego inflated by the rapt attention of his friend, who was obviously impressed, outlined high points in his well-traveled life. He talked with gusto, with enthusiasm, not noticing where he was going. And his companion, the taller man, submerged in his overcoat, just listened silently. After they had walked another 2 blocks, they passed a corner. There stood a drugstore, brilliant with electric lights. When they came under its sudden glare, each man wheeled sharply to gaze upon the other's face.
1: Hey! Wait a minute. Wait a minute. What is this? You're not Jimmy Wells. 20 years, a long time, but it isn't long enough to change a fella's nose from a Roman to a pug.
0: It's sometimes long enough to change a good man into a bad one. You're right. I'm not Jim Wells. I'm Detective Mark Jones.
1: Detective?
0: Don't move. Just put your hands out, Silky.
1: What?
0: You've been under arrest for the last 10 minutes.
1: Oh, no.
0: That's right. Now, easy. I've got some handcuffs tailor-made for you. And now's as good a time as any to fit them on.
1: You haven't got a thing on me.
0: No? Well, you haven't been home long enough to start any trouble here. But Chicago police remember you well. We got a telegram at headquarters telling us you might be dropping over this way. The detectives in Chicago requested we haul you in and ask you a few polite questions about some second-story jobs there.
1: I haven't been in Chicago.
0: If you hadn't been so busy telling me what a big shot you are, you might have noticed that we were heading all the time for the police precinct.
1: Oh, now, officer, listen. This is a mistake. I just got in from San Francisco. I came all this way just for a reunion with my boyhood chum. His name is Jimmy Wells.
0: Oh, yes, yes, about Jim Wells.
1: You know him.
0: Everybody knows him. Now, before we get to the police precinct, here's a little note for you. You can take a moment to read it here at this window, but be careful. No sudden moves. The note is from Commissioner Wells.
1: Commissioner?
0: That's right. He's been on the force 19 years. His record was so brilliant that last year he was named the youngest police commissioner in the city's history. Tonight he dug out his badge, donned his old uniform, and walked his old beat. He said he was looking forward to meeting right on his old beat the best friend he ever had in the world. Do you want the note, Silky?
1: Give it here.
3: The man from the West unfolded the little piece of paper after slitting the envelope handed him. His hand was steady when he began to read, but it trembled a little by the time he had finished. The note was rather short, it said.
1: Dear Bob, I was at
2: the appointed place on time. When you struck the match, I saw immediately that you were the man wanted in Chicago. It's a big world, Bob, with a lot of people in it. Obviously, you chose the wrong type of companions after we parted. If you hadn't, you wouldn't be in trouble now. My mom has been dead a long time, but I'm glad now that I followed her advice about living a clean, honest life. It was my duty to bring you in. Somehow, I couldn't do it myself.
1: So I went around to the precinct station and got a plain clothesman to do the job. Signed, Jimmy Wells.
0: Okay. Come along, Silky. I've got a feeling you're going to be out of circulation for a long time.

0: Well, both Jimmy and Bob were sadly surprised, weren't they?
1: Yes, they were, but I certainly would rather be in Jimmy's shoes than in Bob's.
0: That's for sure. Whether they're good or bad, our choices all have consequences, and we have to live with them.
1: Now, we hope you've chosen to sign up for Adventures in the Holy Bible.
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Like I said, there are kids all around the world who praise the Lord just like we do, but in different languages. 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Kim and Christine are going to sing for us in Korean.

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2: The Adventures of Sailor Sam. Hear the creak of the rigging, listen to the wind whip the sails. Yes, boys and girls, Sailor Sam's big schooner, the Porpoise, plunges swiftly through the waves, eager to serve her master. Where is she going? Wish I could tell you, but we'll have to find out from Sailor Sam, an adventurous young man whose hunt for scientific truth takes him anywhere. Yes, anywhere. And with him go his two young cousins, Buddy and Nancy. Aye, aye, mate. It's full speed ahead now for Seafaring Thrills with Sailor Sam!
3: Well, last time when we left Sam and the gang, Sam was trying to get Ole out of bed at 3:30 in the morning. Man, what a horrible hour to have to get out of bed. Old Uncle Caleb was bellering from the first floor of his farmhouse for the fellas to get up and at it. Cows have to be milked and fed, and the day's work has to begin. Sam and the gang are on Uncle Caleb's farm in southern Wisconsin, where they're helping out the old gentleman until his ailments get better. Well, the boys are in the kitchen right now, putting on their warm clothes, because it's early spring, and it's a bit nippy outside.
4: Ole, is that all the farther you can get your eyes open?
5: If my eyes are open, they ought to be ashamed of themselves. No respectable eyes would be peeking out at this hour of the night.
6: Oh, yes, you big walrus. At your age. Get up like a man and start your day's work. Come on, boys. Help me out to the barn and we'll get started.
4: Here's your crutches, Unc.
7: Buddy, the word is uncle.
4: Oh, I'm sorry.
6: Sam, don't scold the boy. You used to call me Unc. I think it's kind of cute. Okay, now, let's get to the barn.
5: Here, Caleb. Let me give you a hand here.
6: What's that? I got my hearing aid turned down. Only what in the world are you shaking about?
5: It's cold out here.
6: Oh, it ain't neither. This is warm, young feller. 'Twas 38 below this past winter. That's getting my chilly.
5: Yeah, I think so. What did the cows do? Give ice cream?

0: There's 40 head of purebred, blue-blooded Holstein Friesian cows here, boy. Now, they might just look like a bunch of cows to you.
1: No, they do.
0: Yeah, but they ain't. Oh, sorry.
1: You mean they aren't? What are they, mules?
0: Well, that ain't what I meant at all. Them are cows, all right, but they're all individual characters, just like people. Now, this one over here, we call Fat Stuff.
2: Oh, Fat Stuff? Yeah, that's the biggest cow I've ever seen.
1: Is she one of those stupid three-times-a-day milkers?
0: Yep, and she ain't stupid.
1: Yeah, she is, too. If she has more sense than to give milk more than twice a day, she's killing herself from overworking, and I say that's stupid.
0: Well, it's a miracle, you mean. Now, this cow here we call Beauty. She's a real picture-book gal. Very gentle. Buddy, you can put your arm around her neck and she'll lick your face. But you can't do that to old Banjo-wise here. No siree, she'll give you a swift kick. Banjo's a real temperamental gal. Well, that's how they go. Each one's different. In a couple of weeks, you'll find out.
2: Boy, it sure is warm here in the barn.
0: It always is, boy. Even in the bitter cold of winter, milk cows are always working.
2: Even when they're lying down?
0: Yep. Making milk is a full-time job, boy. A full-time job.
3: Hazel, Nancy, 5:30. Time to get up. Hazel? Nancy, it's 5:30. It's time to get up.
4: Oh, what a short night.
5: Well, I'm sure I went to bed only an hour ago.
3: You'll get used to it pretty soon. And you'll like it when warm weather comes.
5: Coffee.
3: Yes.
5: Bless you, girl. You know, my circulation's kind of slow in the morning, and a cup of coffee would go real good right now.
3: Well, let's have some then. We can start chores afterwards.
4: Chores? You mean outside the house?
3: Oh, yes. Come along now. Time's a-wasting.
5: Land sakes, what was that awful racket earlier?
3: Sam had to dump Ole out of bed to get him up.
5: Oh, not really.
4: That must have been a funny sight.
3: Well, it'll be a funny sight if we don't have breakfast ready when the men come in from the barn. Now, this is the brooder house where we keep all the baby chicks. When I open the door, step inside quickly so we don't chill them. Hurry up, child. Come on.
4: Aw, look at the little fuzzy wuzzies. Aren't they darling?
5: Oh, they are the cutest little things, aren't they? Look at them all fuzzy and soft.
4: Can I pick one up, please?
5: I don't think you'd better do that, honey.
4: Aw, please.
3: Sure you can. But be careful you don't let them get out of your hands and drop on the floor.
4: Okay. There, chickie. I won't hurt you. Don't be frightened. Isn't it adorable?
5: Put it back now, Nancy, before you drop it.
4: Okay. There you go, little one.
3: I just stopped in to make sure everything was all right. The brooder stove is automatic, but sometimes it doesn't work right, so we have to keep checking on them.
5: Well, land sakes, what would you do if the brooder stove failed?
3: Well, we just have to take the chicks into the house in a basket and keep them by the kitchen stove until we got this stove fixed.
5: Oh, what a job that would be.
3: Well, it's happened before. Could happen again.

0: This is Henry Baxter, one of the boys that's been helping me.
1: Hey, glad to see
2: How
1: you.
2: How do you do? Glad to see you.
3: Hello.
2: Sure appreciate the help you've given my uncle these last few days.
3: Oh, that's okay. I say, Unc, should I go to the milk house and bring the milking
0: machine? Boy, the milking stool's right there. Maybe you need glasses to see it, but it's right there for only to use.
3: What? Huh? Oh, yes, sir. Yeah, I see it.
0: Yeah, hey, glad to see you're awake, boy. Only these cows ain't gonna milk themselves.
3: They ain't?
0: Nope. So grab the pail and stool and sit down there beside Beauty and start milking.
4: Ah, fine. How do you do this, sis?
0: Stop grumbling. Get to work. You too, nephew.
2: Okay, Uncle Caleb.
5: Aren't you gonna let me milk cows, too?
0: Yeah, just be patient, boy. Just be patient now.
4: Come on, cow. I got the bucket under here. Now fill it up.
0: What's the matter, Ole?
4: How should I know? I'm a sea dog, not a cow nurse.
0: Eh, what say? How's that again?
4: Turn on your hearing aid.
0: Hey, I'm sorry. I gotta show you how to milk a cow.

0: Well, now that finishes all the chores, girls.
1: You mean there's more?
0: Oh, yes, but we have to get breakfast started first.
2: You mean it isn't time to go to bed yet?
0: No, Nancy, the day's just begun.
2: Oh, that's what I thought you'd say.
1: Perhaps you can take a nap later on, honey. That is, for the first couple of days.
2: That'll be nice if I live until nap time.
0: Oh, now, come on, Nancy. We'll make a big batch of wheat cakes and bacon and eggs and a pot of hot coffee, and then we'll get a gallon of milk, and that should wake you up.
2: Oh, I couldn't eat all that at one time.
1: Pansy, what's that big sow doing running around loose?
0: What? Oh, no. Oh, she's giving birth to her litter, and they're lying all over the yard.
2: Let's pick them up.
0: No, no, don't you go near those pigs or the sow. You two get back into the hen house and keep the barn door shut, and I'll run around to the back of the barn and tell... Now, don't you go near that sow.
2: Why? Is she dangerous?
0: Dangerous? I'll say she's dangerous. She can rip you to pieces with her teeth. Now, I'm going to get help before those baby pigs freeze to death.

0: Oh, and you threw her, that cow, yeah.
1: What do you mean, threw her? When does she run out of milk?
0: Well, that cow gives a full pail.
1: A full pail? Oh, no.
0: Now, what's the matter?
1: Hey, it'll take me all day to milk this cow at the rate I'm going.
0: Yep, sure will. She's making milk about as fast as you're taking it from her. Yeah, this should be quite a race.
1: Yeah, I think she's going to win because my forearms feel like they dropped off at the elbows.
2: Father!
3: Oh, Pansy, what's the matter?
2: Oh, Father, the brood sow is loose in the yard and she's just had her litter.
0: Great Scott! Henry, Pansy, show Bonnie Noly how to use the milking machine.
1: Milking machines?
2: Here, man, I'll get you started.
1: How could your father play a mean?
4: Here, Caleb, let me give you a hand walking.
0: I guess so, until my joints get lubricated.
4: How do we go about this?
0: Well, first, we got to get them there pigs picked up and in something warm. Then we got to round up the sow, get her back into the brood house, and then get her to her own litter.
4: Okay, what do you want me to do?
0: Go over to the grain ring, get a bushel basket, and you'll find lots of gunny sacks there. Line the basket with gunny sacks and come her running.
4: On the double, Unc. I'll be right back.
0: Nephew?
4: Yes, sir?
0: There's a short-handled pitchfork in the granary. Bring that back with you.
4: A short-handled pitchfork?
0: Yep, that's the best protection a man can have. Ain't an animal living that won't back off with a pitchfork staring him in the face.

0: Hazel, Sam's picking up the little pigs and putting them in a bushel basket.
1: Wonder where he's going to take them to keep them warm.
0: What I'm worried about is that mean old sow. What if she attacks Sam?
1: I don't think she will right now, honey. In fact, I don't even know where she went to.
0: Me either. She was around here a minute ago. He's got the last little pig now, and he's heading for the house.
1: Come on, we better get to the house so we can take care of the pigs.
0: What about that sow? You know what Pansy said?
1: Well, we'll run for the house while Sam's out there. We'll be all right. If the sow goes for us, Sam will have to use that pitchfork to stop her. Come on, let's run.
2: Boy, that sow's elusive, Unc.
3: Well, there's plenty of places for her to hide around here. Now, you just keep a sharp eye out so she don't rush out and surprise us.
2: There she is.
3: Yep. She don't look very friendly either. We gotta be slow and patient now, nephew. That's the secret of handling animals.
2: What's she doing there in the machine shed?
3: Well, she's fixing the bed down her litter of pigs there. We gotta change her mind. We gotta take it slow and easy. Once she gets over being so skitterish, she might not be so ornery.
2: What have you got to protect yourself with?
3: Well, this .45 revolver in my pocket. But you're the one I'm worried about. That's a mean and dangerous critter there if she gets on her high horse. But if we don't rush her, it could work out that we won't have no trouble.
2: I take it this is going to take a lot of time.
3: Yep. That sounds young. It'll have many more litters. A couple of $1,000 an animal there. We'll coax her back to the brooder house and then bring her little ones to her. But we gotta be patient with her, nephew. Otherwise, instead of being a mother, she'll turn into a slashing, ripping killer.
4: You know, I'm beginning to believe that a farmer has to be a wise and patient man. Will Sam and Uncle Caleb be able to coax the sow back for a brooder house without a fight? And how are Ole and Buddy making out with the milking machine? See you next time for more adventures with Sailor!

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0: Hi there. 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Here are your friends, Uncle Van, Christy, and Bud.
1: Now, McKelvey had a reputation that he had to make an adjustment with. What was this reputation?
2: A beard.
1: Bad, because why? What do dogs do, Chris?
2: They like to chase squirrels.
1: Sure, and Squinty was a squirrel, and he didn't want to be chased all over the place, right?
2: Right.
1: Today we're going to listen as Old Owl reminds Philip that he had a little trouble making the adjustment.

0: Call out the guard! Sound the alarm! Man the lifeboats!
1: McKelvey! McKelvey, what's all the excitement about, lad?
0: What's all the excitement about? What's all the excitement about? I'll tell you what all excitement's about. Look at this. Look. Just look at this.
1: Well, why get so excited about a few grape bunches?
0: Because just yesterday these branches had grapes growing on them. That's what there is to get excited about.
1: My. Well, what happened to all the grapes?
0: If I knew, I wouldn't be half as excited as I am.
1: You mean they just disappeared?
0: No, they didn't just disappear. Somebody took them.
1: Now, how do you know that?
0: Because there were a goodly number of tracks through the vineyard. Mm. That's how I know. And if I ever get my paws on that thief...
1: Now, hold on, McKelvey. Don't do anything rash, lad.
0: Oh, I wouldn't do anything more than sew his mouth shut so as he couldn't enjoy the grapes he stole.
1: Well, have you any idea who this might be, McKelvey?
0: Nope, but I intend to find out tonight. I have a little surprise waiting for him when he comes.
1: Well, I hope you discover who it is. We don't want any thieves around these parts. But do remember, lad, don't do anything you'll regret later.
0: Oh, I won't. But I may do something he'll regret later, and for a long time. Now, just let him show his face around here. He'll get the surprise of his life. Steal my grapes, will you? Well, you're not dealing with some rank amateur. What's that noise? Yep. My friend has come back. The thief returns to the scene of the crime. Well, Mr. Thief, just keep coming. You have a lot in store for you this night. That's it. Just a little closer. Come on. Just a little closer and... Oh!
2: Yeah.
0: Oh. He has a funny accent. But I got my thief. I think I'll just casually come up on him, as if I weren't aware of what's happening, just to see what kind of a lad I've caught.
3: I say there, old fellow, are you who? Ha ha. I say there, you there, woohoo! I can't see you, but I know you're there.
0: Oh, you mean me, lad?
3: Yes, I mean you there, lad. Can you help me?
0: I know what kind of help would you be needing,
3: well,
0: lad?
3: Well, come here and I'll show you.
0: My. Oh. You certainly wear a funny-looking shoe on your right foot.
3: That is not a shoe.
0: But it's on your foot. What else could it be?
3: It's a trap!
0: A trap, is it? Now, what would you be doing wearing a trap?
3: I'm not wearing it! I'm caught in it! Now, would you please help me get this thing off? It hurts.
0: Well, if you want it off so badly, why did you put it on in the first place?
3: Now, look, old man. I didn't put it on. You see, I was taking a shortcut on my way home, and somehow I wound up in this vineyard here. And in the process of trying to find my way out, I somehow stepped on a trap. And it has attached itself to my person with great tenacity.
0: My, that's some vocabulary you got there. Are you a school teacher?
3: No, I'm not a school teacher. I'm a fox with a trap on my foot, which I would like to have removed immediately.
2: But if we remove your foot, you'll have but one left.
3: Not the foot. The trap! The trap! Please, get it off my foot.
2: Oh, so that's what you want. Well, why didn't you say so? Here, I'll take it off. Wait a little moment. Here we go.
3: Careful there. That's the only foot I have on that side.
2: There, I think that has it.
3: Oh, dear, that feels much better. Oh, how can I ever thank you?
2: Oh, no need to thank me. Just tell me what you're doing here.
3: Well, as I said, I was taking a shortcut home and...
2: I know what you said. Now, what were you doing here?
3: Oh, I see you don't believe me.
2: Should I believe you?
3: Well, yes, certainly you should.
2: Give me one good reason.
3: Well, because I said so, and I'm a man of honor.
2: Really? Is stealing grapes a part of your honor?
3: I wasn't stealing grapes.
2: Then tell me, Mr. Fox.
3: Why don't you just call me Phil?
2: I reserve first name calling for my friends, and thus far we haven't developed that relationship. As I was saying, Mr. Fox, what am I to think when I catch you in the middle of my vineyard at midnight with one paw on a bunch of grapes and the other in a trap?
3: Well, I'll admit, it probably does look a bit suspicious.
2: Oh, no more suspicious than the snake did after he swallowed the pig.
3: But I can explain, Mr. I didn't catch your name.
2: I didn't toss it. But as long as you're asking, it's McKelvey.
3: Righto, Mr. McKelvey. You see, I really wasn't stealing them at all. I was going to return them.
2: A likely story. Now I ask you, how is one to return eaten grapes?
3: Oh, but I didn't eat them.
2: Now there's a switch. I suppose you're going to tell me you were saving them for posterity.
3: Well, no. As a matter of fact, I've made some grape jelly, and I have it at my house if you'd care to come by for it.
2: See, this thing gets more screwy by the minute. First you stole my grapes.
3: I didn't steal them, sir. I borrowed them.
2: Well, whatever you call it, they're gone. Then you tell me you took them so you could make some jelly to give back to me. Ha! What a story!
3: Well, I must admit there's more to it than that.
2: I'll just bet there's more to it.
3: No. You see, McKelvey...
2: Mr. Mutt to you.
3: All right. Mr. Mutt, I've passed your place recently and have envied your grapes to the extent that I wanted some for myself.
2: So you decided to steal
3: mine? No, I didn't decide to steal yours. I thought if I could get enough to get some seeds from them so that I could plant a vineyard of my own, that's all I would need. These are the finest grapes I've ever seen.
2: Well, you really like them, eh?
3: Oh, I say. Why, I am a real authority on grapes, you know, being a fox and all.
2: Is that right?
3: I have rarely seen grapes which even compare with these beauties you have here. Oh, and that's not all. Did you know that in the year that...
2: That's really...
3: How very interesting. I had forgotten Harold McKelvey and I met.
2: Well, I haven't. By the way, Phil, I never did get my grape jelly. Whatever happened to those jars of jelly you were going to give me?
3: Well, don't you remember, McKelvey? We used them on the last picnic for sandwiches.
2: Oh, yeah. I remember. I think.
1: Well, kind of interesting, eh? Thinking back on when we all first met.
4: I I'll say. I'd forgotten about throwing those acorns at McKelvey. I sure hope I didn't hurt you, McKelvey.
2: Oh, not a chance, lad. We McKelveys have pretty tough hides. Phil, I do apologize for catching you in my trap.
5: Oh, well, that's quite all right, old boy. It certainly taught me a lesson about whom I should try to steal grapes from.
2: Just as I thought.
5: Really?
2: There never was any grape jelly, was there?
1: Now, we're not doing this thing to dig up old accusations. The problem at hand is whether or not to let Bruce into the Unity Club.
6: I think we should let...
4: Yeah, so do I.
1: And what about you, fellas? Are you still so certain that you've always belonged and have always been so perfect that you refuse to let peculiar outsiders in?
2: Well, I'll vote yes if Bruce promises to behave himself and obey the rules.
1: And what about you, Philip?
2: And what about my grape jelly?
5: Well, all right. But it will be rather hard to live with.
1: Well, now, lad, nothing with any value is going to come easy. Now that you've voted to let Bruce in, you've taken upon yourselves a real responsibility.
2: Just a gigantic babysitting job, if you ask me.
6: McKelvey, why don't you just be quiet and let old owl talk?
1: Thank you, Bo. Yeah. That saved me having to tell McKelvey that I've been babysitting for him quite some time now, and for others as well. And that's... Really, not a bad term to use either. I don't expect Bruce to come into the club ready to win blue ribbons for running. He's gonna totter a bit, trip, and even fall now and then. And when he does, you can do one of two things.
4: What's that?
1: You can stand there watching, proud of the fact that you didn't fall down, or you can stoop over and help him up. But remember, there's more stature in a helpful stoop than there is in a proud stance.
7: Do you think they're ready to let Bruce in now?
8: Yeah.
7: Now, for the next few weeks, we're going to be seeing about Bruce coming in, and they're going to be studying a few things, studying to learn and to teach Bruce how he can be a good member of Unity Club. So let's invite our friends to join us, keep up with us, and see how Bruce makes the adjustment, okay?
9: We sure are glad you were with us today, and we hope you had a good time with Uncle Van, Christy, Bud, and all our forest friends. Why don't you plan to be here with us next week for more Fables of Faith? Bye for now.
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1: Because of a couple intense scenes in this episode, please ask your parents to listen along with you if you're under the age of 10.
2: Kate, come on.
3: I'm trying. She won't budge.
2: Gertrude, come.
3: Why did I get Gertrude?
2: Give her a little nudge with your feet. Give her a good one.
1: You're listening to the Brinkman Adventures, and this is part two of Free Burma Rangers. It looks like Kate may have met her match with a mule named Gertrude. Right now, Jack and Susan, along with Kate, Kitri, and Ian, are in the country of Burma, also known as the Republic of the Union of Myanmar. They've come to visit Dave and Karen Eubank and their three children, Sahaley, Suzanne, and Peter. The Eubanks founded a relief agency called the Free Burma Rangers, and the Brinkmans are getting a firsthand look at the ministry. Let's rejoin them on the trail and see how Kate is faring with Gertrude.
4: Hang on, Kate!
5: Pull back on the reins!
6: Nice riding, Kate.
5: Thanks. Gertrude isn't normally that cranky.
7: Glad we're walking, Suzanne.
6: Jack, I think you should try your hand with her.
8: No thanks.
9: We're coming up on the river crossing. The mules are too heavy for the rope bridge. Those riding the mules will have to go another way. We'll meet up with them in a couple miles. Jack, would you be okay if Ian and Kate went with Peter and Sahaley?
8: You two okay with that?
9: Yeah.
8: All right, have fun.
10: Captain, close the door.
11: What is it, General?
10: The time has come. Be sure to make a strong statement.
11: But what about the new government? I don't want to lose my job.
10: The government can make laws, but we have the power. Besides, there'll be no proof that it was us. You have orders. Now go.
11: Yes, sir.
9: Everybody doing okay?
6: Mm-hmm.
9: These paths are steep, and it's warm today.
8: How far to the village?
9: We should arrive just before dark.
8: Can you tell me a little more about it?
9: Sure. It's called Nam Lim Pa. The people are from the Kachin minority group. The Burmese army, or Tatmadaw, as we call them, attacked this village a couple years ago. They're still trying to recover.
12: The Tatmadaw have been attacking minority groups, including the Kachin people. The Kachin Independence Army has been trying to defend the villages. They are friendly with us and are currently protecting Nam Lim Pa. Because of this, we felt it would be relatively safe to go there now.
6: Who's that Burmese ranger with us?
9: His name is Elia. He's our medic. Another ranger will be joining us in the village. We call him Monkey.
8: How many people are on a typical relief mission team?
9: Oh, at least five. Normally, there's a leader, a medic, a photographer, a videographer, and a good life counselor. For this trip, I'm serving as the team leader. Elia is our medic. Sahaley is the photographer and videographer. And Karen will be conducting the Good Life Club.
6: You designed the program, right?
12: I did.